so close to him.

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Open up your mouth if you know it's bigger than your problems, bigger than your mountain, bigger than that challenge. Whatever it is that you're going through, God is bigger. He's stronger. Open up your mouth and just fill this room with worship. 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Lord, we exalt you.

flesh, the creator of the universe, the sustainer of all things alive and unalive. To you alone be every praise this morning. To you alone be every adoration.

In this day, to you alone be all the glory, for you have done as well. Thank you, Father. Your children bless your name today. Your children are together again once again to bring you honor, to bring you adoration, to bring you glory. Who are we that you are so mindful of us? But for you, where would we have been by now? When the enemies, when the wicked came round about us to eat our flesh, they stumbled and fell. They stumbled and fell because you, oh God, watching over us, because of us you don't sleep nor slumber. Thank you again. To you be every praise, my Lord. Can we even thank you enough? Can we even praise you enough? Can we even adore you enough? We can never do it enough, Lord. This morning, accept the words of our mouth, the meditations of our hearts. Let it rise up to you as a sweet-smelling savor this morning. Oh, that we shall be accepted of you. Thank you, my Lord. Thank you, my Lord. Yahweh. Yahweh. Welcome this morning, welcome to AOV, Atmosphere of Victory, where your victories are assured even before you enter the battle. I can guarantee you that several times over the Lord has shown his power in the lives of men, and I believe that you are not going to be an exception. Hallelujah. If you have chosen to be here, well, you are the right place at the right time. I can guarantee you that. So once again, God bless you for making that decision, for making that choice. Praise God Almighty. We are live on Facebook and we are live on YouTube as well. So we're live on the Joy FM Facebook page, not my personal though. And then we are live on the YouTube, the Joy FM YouTube channel as well. So as usual, the way we say it, once you get there, please help share. The first thing you do is to hit the love or like button, right? Thank you, Father, and share the page immediately. Then you can settle down for what the Lord has for us. Wake somebody up. These days I've noticed that people will come around 3:30 thereabouts. Wake them up. Wake them up. Wake somebody up. In fact, like by this time, cry, prayer must have started in earnest. You can't cheat anybody. You can't cheat anybody. Is that you are waking up or you are not waking up? Praise the Lord. This thing is sacrifice. So sacrifice and sacrifice well. Are you hear what I'm saying at all? This thing is a sacrifice. So sacrifice and sacrifice well. So that when the rewards, you know, come before and huge, you know what you did. Is somebody hearing me? When the results come and it is, what do I hear? An overflow. Overflow. When the results come and it's overflowing. Today we're going to pray around overflow. Or pray around overflow, overflow. We're going to pray around overflow. When the results come and they are overflowing you, when it is more than you can carry, then you know that you did something.
It's not that you were sleeping and you were praying a long time, much more and all that, and the Lord did it. Yes, God does that sometimes. But this one is proving, this one is tried, tested. That anyone who takes time to or invest time in the presence of the Lord sacrificially,

Mrs. Emma Oforia Jiman. Oh, you are in the house. You are in the building. The Lord bless you. Irene, you are also in the building. Genevieve is also in the building. And those of you who are on Facebook, I've seen you, Michael Bentel, Esther Wagner. I've seen you as well, Edith Asarimensa. Boachiwa, Boachiwa Mafu is also in the house. Mabna, Abner Freye, the Lord bless you. I've seen Lady Pastor Abenang Shiramponsa is also in the house. Who else did I see? You know, show, just show your face. Praise God.

0: Magnify you, Lord. We thank you so much.
1: Yes, I've seen. Okay, yeah, Theodore, I've seen you. I'm a prayer queen, but the Lord bless you. Ma'am Dorothy, Dorothy Esran, the Lord bless you. I've seen.
0: Thank you that you reign on.
1: Tyria Sakite is also in the house, and so is Grandma Irene God. Tony.
0: Come on, somebody. Lift
1: I will pray the Lord bless you.
0: Lift up your voice.
1: Okay, number of you as well.
0: In the name of the Lord.
1: Kwabena, the Lord bless you. Kwabena Nyako Beidu. Thank God. Yeah. So like I was saying, this thing is sacrifice. And you must know what you did. You must know what you did to bring you where you are. And you must know who did it. So God will not share his glory. Are you following what I'm saying at all? God will not share his glory. And so if you are doing things that may not actually bring the glory to God in the end, forget. Forget. Rose Makiali, the Lord bless you. Anam, the Lord bless you. Alex Sahin, the Lord bless you. Mama Hazel. Thank God for all of you. All right, I said today we're going to pray around overflow. But before anything,

0: Thank you, Holy Spirit.
1: Yes.
0: Thank you, Lord.
1: Yes.
0: Thank you, Lord. Thank you, Lord. Can we pray in the language of the Spirit for just a moment? My sister is in the house this morning. Hey, good morning, good morning, good morning, good morning. How are you today? How are you today? Praise God. Praise God. She's right here in the studios. I see her beautiful face. I haven't seen her in a long while. My God. Listen, wherever you are, just pray in the language of the Spirit. That's how, as we learn right now. Let's koraba shanda bahal. 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Have gratitude in your heart. Have gratitude in your heart. Even as you speak in the language of the Spirit. Go ahead. Have gratitude in your heart. Even as you speak in the language of the Spirit. 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

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Thank you, Father. Thank you, Father. Listen, can you find one person to thank the Lord for his or her life? Go ahead, find one person. Find one person. As for me, I'm finding you. Glorious God, I give you thanks and praise, O Lord. And

children, my God, even to my children in Christ, my children, Lord and my God, biological, I thank you, Lord and my God, even for Edith Asare Mensah, I

0: asidaka.
1: Hallelujah. 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
0: Jesus.
1: Medewa sedaka.

0: Today I see an overflow of the blessings of the Lord.
1: Call it up, break it.
0: I see an overflow of the goodness of the Lord. I see an overflow of the greatness of our God manifested in our lives. I see an overflow of the provisions of God actually finding expression in our lives.
1: We are not
0: here. Listen, there is always the ordination of an overflow for you and I. There is always, can I say it again? There is always an ordination. The Lord has ordained an overflow for you on a daily basis. The Bible says, blessed be the Lord who daily loads us with benefits.
1: Take this time for
0: Blessed be the Lord who daily loads us. There is a daily load of benefits. Is somebody hearing me at all? There is a daily load of benefits. A daily load of benefits. The only reason why sometimes we don't get to receive our daily ration or our daily load is because the Bible says that the double-minded person cannot. And let me tell you something. This life is not fair. Life doesn't play fair. I don't care how nice you are. I don't care how wonderful a person you are. I don't care how good you have been to people. Life is not fair. Life doesn't give you what you deserve. I'm saying something. Life, it doesn't give you what you deserve. But guess what? It will deliver by force what you fight for. And guess what? The best fighting position is to be on your knees in prayer. There is no fighting position better than being in the place of prayer. Somebody ought to hear me. I say there is an ordination of an overflow for you. Whatever it is that you have desired of the Lord, there is an overflowing portion of it ready for you, ordained for you.

0: in the world where life will not give you what you deserve. Yes, I see a yes, you see a didn't Paul says there is a great and effectual door have been opened unto me. Have been opened unto me. A great and effectual door have been opened unto me. But there are adversaries. What are the adversaries doing over there? They are not there to play fair. They are there to be used for the unfairness to happen. But so long as you are standing in the place of prayer, so long as you are standing in the place of prayer, I can guarantee your overflow is coming in the mighty name of the Lord Jesus. I said I can guarantee your overflow is coming in the mighty name of the Lord Jesus. Let's see something. James chapter 5. Let's do from the verse 16, maybe the B. Okay. He said, we'll confess your faults one to another, pray one for another. He said, and pray one for another that ye may be healed. Okay. The B part. It says, the effectual fervent prayer of the righteous man availeth much. Now check this one. He says, Elias, that is Elijah, Elias was a man subject to like passions as we are. And he prayed earnestly that it might not rain. And he prayed earnestly that it might not rain. The Lord is trying to tell you that a human being like yourself, that's why he mentioned that subject to like passions as we are. He feels the way we feel. In fact, at a point in time, Elijah, who was so afraid, he ran away. Thank God you have been bold. You know, in some sense, you have been very bold. You are standing and you are still standing here. Thank God for your life. Even this Elijah, at one point in time, he became so afraid and he began to run away from a woman called Jezebel. Lord, he says, he prayed, Jesus, he prayed that it might not rain. And it rained not on the earth by the space of 3 years, 6 months, almost 7 years. Almost 7 years, the man, human being like yourself, prayed that it might not rain. Let the rain cease. Let the rain cease. And it did not rain for 3.5 years. And he prayed again. That's where my catch is. And he prayed again. And he prayed again. Please pay attention. Anytime you are praying, God is listening. Anytime you are praying, that's what we say, if there is a man to pray, there is a God to answer. Anytime you are praying, heaven stands ready to bring an answer. And he prayed again, verse 18, and the heavens gave rain and the earth brought forth fruit. And he prayed again and the heavens gave rain. Every rain that had been withheld by reason of the things that go on in our hearts.
1: Right here on Mount Zion.
0: As you pray again,
1: talk to the Lord yourself.
0: I see a release of those rains. I see a release of those rains. In the mighty name of the Lord Jesus.
1: Yes.
0: May heaven give his rain today. May your heavens give its rain today. In the book of Malachi, that scripture, God says, I will open the windows of heaven. I will open the windows of heaven and pour you out a blessing that you don't have bands enough to carry them. Somebody hear me as I hear the Lord. The rains of heaven are being poured right now upon you.
1: Come on, tell it.
0: In the mighty name of the Lord Jesus Christ. May the heaven give its rain upon you right now, upon your lands, upon everything that concerns you, in the mighty name of the Lord Jesus Christ. Somebody's earth shall bring forth fruit today. As soon as Zion travailed, she brought forth. Now, this has not been heard before. Things of this nature,

As soon as Zion travailed, she brought forth. How can one who is being called barren only travail and bring forth? Because God said, behold, I do a new thing. Hear me as I hear the Lord.

0: in Jesus' mighty name. Like I said, an overflow has been ordained for you. An overflow has been ordained for you. Today it shall not miss its way. I say today it shall not miss its way. Today it shall not miss its way. I speak into your situation right now and declare the overflow is established right there. In the mighty name of the Lord Jesus Christ, I speak into your particular situation and declare that the overflow is established right there. In the mighty name of the Lord Jesus Christ.
1: The highest form of worship is this.
0: Thank you, Lord. Listen, there's something. Before you see an overflow, it means that a thing is filled. You need to be filled before you can overflow. Hear me very well. You need to be filled before the overflow. All right. We need to be filled. I'm saying something. Just pay attention with me. You need to be filled before you can overflow. And guess what? What we want to be filled with, so that the overflow is caused by God. Yesterday, whilst we were on, we were talking about the counsels of the Lord. They are forever sure. Nothing on this earth, no power, no force, no authority can cancel the counsel of the Lord. No authority, no power, no force on this earth, in heaven or under the earth, can cancel the counsel of the Lord. It shall always stand. It shall always stand. So when we are filled, with God, we're gonna pray a prayer right now, man. We're gonna pray a prayer right now. Ziba lokaria dala mashanda basanda riyada. Limushkaria dala basa. We want to pray. We want to pray that we'll be filled to the brim. We'll be filled by God to the brim. Should be consumed. Back in the day, we prayed and said, Lord, that I shall be saturated. Saturated by the Spirit. That I shall be saturated by the Spirit. You want to pray to God that you shall be filled. Don't take it lightly, sweetheart. God has to see himself in you in order to multiply himself in every area of your life. God has to see himself in you. Are you hearing what I'm saying? God has to see himself in you. The Bible says, so that you shall be the children of your Father. So there's a process to becoming the children of your Father. There are things that come out from us that people are able to identify. Say, may heaven see you as a child of your Father. And that is how you can actually walk in and out of the storeroom. That's how you can walk in and out of the kitchen, of God. Of the treasury of God. if you walk into the treasury as a stranger, it means that you are a thief. I'm going somewhere with this. If you you want to look like God in all facets of your life, you want to feel like God in all facets of your life. Is somebody hearing what I'm saying at all? Sweetheart, don't take this prayer lightly. I'm begging you in the name of God. God, I said, God has to see himself in you. God has to see him. He said, this is my son. This is my beloved son in whom I'm well pleased. Hear him, hear him. And from that time on, multitude gather always, running after him here and there, running after him here and there, until he fulfilled his destiny. Somebody shall fulfill your own destiny. After today, after today, after today, after today, Libakoria Bere Mashanda Rabasaya. After today, I see Animosu Adi Karuade Masanda Rabasaya. Blockers of destiny. Makado, I see them giving way in Jesus' mighty name. God has to see himself in you in order to multiply himself in every area of your life. Some are hungry and thirsty, but they are busy trying to fill or satisfy their hunger with the things of the world. Some of us, we are so hungry and thirsty. I'm telling you, we are so hungry and thirsty, or thirsty and hungry, but we are busy feeling or trying to satisfy our hunger and thirst with the things of the world. They would never ever satisfy until God fills you to the brim. Until God fills you to the brim. Until God fills you to the brim. The Bible says that Elijah prayed again. But I'm looking for a scripture. Isaiah 55. There are two scriptures. So we can pray this prayer very quickly. Psalm 55. It says, Who everyone that thirsteth, come ye to the waters and drink. And he that had no money, come ye, buy and eat. Yea, come buy wine and milk without money and without price. Come buy wine and milk. Do you know what that stands for? Wine stands for joy. Milk stands for nourishment. God says, as you pray this morning, as you come before him this morning, the joy of the Lord is guaranteed. So is the nourishment of God. If God is the one nourishing you, use all the supplements. Use everything you need, all the foods. Use all the creams, all the whatever it is. I prefer to be nourished by the Lord. Because that nourishment, it is incomparable to anything. At least I have an example. The Bible says that when they took Shadrach, Meshach, and Abednego and Daniel to Babylon, the king said that please take them to the fattening room and make sure that you feed them fast. Let them look good. But Daniel and his brothers, they said, No. We are given to fasting. We only eat some herbs, little herbs. But the most important thing for us is that we can spend time with our God. The Bible says that after the time of the fattening course, when they look on them, they see the glory of the Lord. They see that these guys are different. They are looking heavenly. In the name of the Lord Jesus, after today's prayer, you shall look heavenly. I said after today's prayer, somebody is about to look heavenly. They will see you and be asking questions. I said, baby, for you are It's the God he knows that is resonating between the two. The God he knows. The God he knows. If the person knows God, if he knows God, the God in you resonates. And if it's a devil, he also identifies you. Because once upon a time, I heard some demon says, Paul I know, Jesus I know. Whichever way it is, so long as you are in the presence of the Lord, so long as you are being filled with God, they shall know you. Heaven shall know you. Hell shall know you. Heaven shall know you. Hell shall know you. The light shall know you. The darkness shall know you. Jesus. Libakaria dala masanda basha. Check the verse 6 for me. The verse 6 of Isaiah 55. It says, seek ye the Lord while he may be found. Call ye upon him while he is near. I want to tell somebody this morning, your Father is near. It's nearer than you think. It's so near. It's so near. It's so near. Think about him. Just ponder. Ponder a moment about him. He's so near. He's so near. He's so near to you right now. He's so near to you right now. Libas Kariada. Anything that drained you over time. Anything that drained you over time. It's okay. He's so near. He's so near. Whatever it is that drained you. I'm speaking directly to somebody right now. It's so near. It's so near. Thank you, Holy Spirit. You are about to pray. That Psalm 63. It says, oh God, listen, it's a prayer. Oh God, thou art my God. Early will I seek thee. My soul thirsted. My soul thirsted. My soul thirsted. See, this is David's prayer. If you are not thirsty for the Lord, you want to catch, you know, catch the steeds. You know what I'm saying? Just catch the steeds, because somebody has to feel something before the prayer can make meaning. Are you following what I'm saying? So you would have to begin to, because see, tell me, who did me who can't rush you? Ke oyeni no to, noko bauchi ne. Unless you have not been. You have not been truly filled or satisfied before. This morning, you are going to pray to the Lord. It says, see, early will I seek thee. My soul thirsteth after thee. My flesh longeth for thee in the dry and thirsty land where no water is. Check the verse 2. To see thy power and thy glory. So there's a reason. There's an intent. There's a desire behind my testing after you. There's a desire behind my hunger for you. Because I want to see your power.

It's early will I seek thee. I am seeking you early. You are in the right time. It is not 3 a.m. yet, but you are. So you are seeking him early. You are seeking him early. What is now necessary is the level of your test. Because that will determine the way you pray. Is somebody hearing me? The level of your test and hunger will determine the way you pray. As the deer pants for the water brook, so my soul longeth after you. So my soul longeth after you. I was saying something last time. I said, listen, some of us, we are Christians all right, but we are God deficient. Ouch. That hurts. We are Christians all right, but we are God deficient. We can't find God anywhere in our lives. But today, let all those empty spaces be filled. You're going to pray this morning, standing on this scripture. Isaiah 55, 1 and 2. Psalm 63, 1 and 2. You are calling upon the Lord. Say, oh God, this morning, as I stand before you, as I lift my voice and pray, oh, fill every thirst, every hunger in me, oh God, I pray, in the mighty name of the Lord Jesus. Fill every thirst, every hunger in me, Lord, in the mighty name of the Lord Jesus. Lift your voice and pray to God. The more of God in you, the easier your control and conquest. The more of God in you, the easier your control

You can never have enough of God. Anybody who says that I have God enough, you are proud. You are proud and you have nothing. Because you can never have God enough. There's no level you get to. There's no level you get to that you don't need more of God. The more you want, the more you know Him, the more you want to know Him. The more you have Him, the more you want to have Him. Is somebody hearing me? I was telling somebody to, you know, I'm like, listen, if you feel a hunger for God, it means you have some of God in you. The reason you will not feel anything for God is because you have none. Is somebody hearing me? I have given you a clue. So when you feel that you were telling, and then I don't feel like praying, you should know who has visited you. The day you feel like today I don't feel like waking up to pray, you should know who has visited you. You should know who has visited you. He doesn't want you to come closer to God. He doesn't want you, because if you come to God and you want to do it again and again and again and again, you can't get tired. We can't get tired. Let's take the prayer to the next level. The Bible talks to us about, in John chapter 6 and verse 63, it says, ye are clean by the word that I speak towards you. It says, for the word, the letter, the letter killeth. We'll find that in Second Corinthians, but John 63. He said, but the Spirit giveth life. The Spirit giveth life. The letter killeth, but the Spirit giveth life. But I'm interested in John 6:63. It also says that the Spirit gives life. John chapter 6. Thank you, Holy Spirit. I want us to take the prayer to the next level. You're going to pray to the Lord that He will fill you with the Spirit of the Word. The Bible we read has a letter and a spirit. Yes. It is the Spirit that quickeneth. In other words, it is the Spirit that gives life. In fact, it doesn't only give life, it gives the life of God, the God kind of life. It is the Spirit that gives the God kind of life. So let's break it down like this. It is the Spirit that gives the God kind of life. The flesh profiteth nothing. There is nothing in the flesh. Then he says, the words that I speak unto you, they are spirit and they are life. And then when you read 2 Corinthians chapter 3, 2 Corinthians chapter 3, and the verse 6, 2 Corinthians chapter 3 and the verse 6, it says, who also had made us able ministers of the New Testament, not for the letter, but of the Spirit. For the letter killeth, but the Spirit giveth life. Praise the Lord. For the letter killeth, but the Spirit giveth life. There are many of us who are quoting scriptures and we are still crashing. There are many of us who are quoting scriptures, but we are still crashing. And the reason is because the Spirit of the Word is not seated where it's supposed to be. I'm going somewhere. Listen, I say God has to see Himself in you in order to multiply Himself. He first has to see Himself in you. Then He will multiply that self into an overflow.

Can you pray with her? Can you pray with me right now? You are praying to God and telling him, Lord, fill me with the spirit of the word. Fill me, O God, with the spirit of the word. Charlie, every word of God you read, it's the spirit behind. The Bible says that he breathed. The word of God is given by the inspiration. So this word has life. It is paper Bible, but it has life. It carries in its life. The life is given by the Spirit. John 3:16 carries a spirit. The Lord is my shepherd, carries a spirit. Is somebody hearing what I'm saying at all? You're praying to God because the same word was spoken. The same word was spoken in some situations, and the situation has to respond immediately. And the same word is being spoken in the other situations, and nothing is happening, as if the word is a lie. It's the difference. The difference is the spirit. I'm going to pray to God this morning. Say, Lord, this morning, this moment, this moment, this moment, not any other time, now, this moment, fill me with the spirit of the word. Fill me with the spirit of the word. Fill me with the spirit of the word. I want to have a better life-changing encounters, experience, even with your word. I am desiring, Lord and my God, even a better life-changing, life-transforming, you know, experience with your word, in the mighty name of the Lord Jesus. You want to lift your voice and begin to pray right now. In Namo Sabaha, lift your voice and pray right now. You want to have a better life-changing, life-changing.

0: Lord Jesus Christ. Oh Jesus. I see some of us right now. We are being freed by reason of the prayer you have prayed right now. You are being freed from the things that entangled you. There have been spiritual entanglement, but as the spirit of the word enters you and takes position, takes a seat of your heart, you are being freed from the things that entangle you in the realms of the spirit, in the name of the Lord Jesus. See, sometimes we are so confused about why things have remained stagnant, like niamang kanoho, and it's because, you know, uchi ahumana na emba. That's just a bibi kremu. Listen to me very carefully. There are entanglement. The entanglement will hold your feet. It will hold your feet, tie you in stock, so that you remain at one place. And the reason is because the life-giving spirit of God, or spirit of the word, have not taken its rightful place. Whoa. But this morning, as the Lord lives, this morning as our Lord lives, your prayer today is free you in the mighty name of the Lord Jesus Christ. Your prayer today has freed you forever in the mighty name of the Lord Jesus. Somebody is no longer in that entanglement. In the mighty, who am I prophesying to right now? In the mighty name of the Lord Jesus Christ, that entanglement is broken forever by the reason of the spirit of the word. In the mighty name of the Lord Jesus. Didn't your Bible tell you in John chapter 2, chapter 8 and verse 32? It says,
1: come on, somebody, bless him.
0: John chapter 8 and verse 32. Libashkariada. Hey! And you shall know the truth.
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0: 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That's the spirit behind it.
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0: The truth of the word. That's the spirit behind it. You know, when we are writing laws, we say we have the spirit of the word, the law. So in the spirit of the law, the framers of the constitution, this is what they intended.
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0: You are there. Mahabakaria Daha.
1: Jehovah.
0: It is ordained for your freedom. When the spirit of the word take the position, you must be free.
3: Yes.
0: I say you must be free. Anything that said it will not let you go today is cursed by the spirit of the word, and therefore you are free.

spirit of the world can be held ransom, can be held captive, can be held in one place, bondage. No, it doesn't happen. It doesn't happen. Therefore, in the name of the Lord Jesus, as the word of the Lord has indicated, anyone in any spiritual bondage, before we began the prayer, the freedom must come.

connected in the realms of the spirit by reason of today's prayer. The expectations of the wicked have been disappointed. You are free to rise.

You know something? Sometimes very, very interesting. So close, yet so far away. And it's because the spirit, the truth that brings the freedom to go any and everywhere and to have access to any and everything is not seated in its right place. Today you are prayed that the spirit of the word shall take its rightful place in your heart.

0: I'm not done praying. I'm not done praying. We're going to pray a prayer. The Bible says, John 7:38. Is it he that believeth on me? As the scripture has said, out of his belly shall flow rivers of living water. He that believeth on me, as the scripture has said, out of his belly shall flow rivers of living water. Now, your belly is not this stomach. I'm sure you do that, right? It's not the stomach, but from within your spirit.
1: Can I just let your voice one more time say?
0: Within your spirit shall come life. What did we just pray about? That we shall have the spirit of the word. And so now what will come out of you must only be life-giving. Life-giving. You can't give what you don't have. You cannot give what you don't have. What is inside of you is what comes out. Out of the abundance of the heart. Out of the abundance of the heart, the mouth will speak. David said in Psalm 45, he says, my heart is in the thing. The other version says, overflowing with a goodly thing. My heart is overflowing in the thing, a good matter. He said, I speak of the things that are which are made touching the king. Touching the king. Touching the king. My heart is overflowing with a goodly thing. Everything I say is about touching the king. Touching what the Lord is doing.
2: Lord, we lift our hands.
0: Touching everything the Lord is doing. Let me give you the contrary. So that you can understand. You know, David. I like David. He's a very interesting character. In Psalm 120 and the verse 7. He says, I am for peace. But when I speak, they are for war. Think about it for a moment. So until he opens his mouth and says anything, peace prevails. In his mind, he thinks that he is for peace. In fact, he believes he's for peace. But war is sitting inside him. So when he speaks, then the war has occurred. What is coming in from inside of you is making everybody around you battle ready. Hey, the thing that is sitting inside is making the people around you battle ready. When you speak no, then there is war. There is war. But what you actually want is not a war. So can you pray to God and tell him, why, my Lord, that there are two more prayers we're going to pray. But this one is very important for me. That you want the thing that proceeds from your mouth to be one that brings life, one that brings progress, one that brings peace, one that brings joy, one that brings healing. You want the things that I may flow. Out of my belly shall flow the rivers of living water. Out of my belly shall flow. Out of my belly shall flow the rivers of living water, according to your word. According to your word, I must be life-giving. Yes. Wherever I am, I must be life-giving. Yes. Even when there is death, when I get to a place, let life well up.
1: Yes.
0: Even when there is death, Jesus. When the situation is completely off. Elijah was standing in the valley of dry bones.
1: Oh.
3: ground.
0: In the valley of dry bones. God did not say that I'm going to do it. He said, man of God, speak. He said, son of man, speak. If you don't have life, you can't give life.
3: Yes.
0: This one, you're going to pray to God and say, Lord, may I overflow. May I flow.

heavenly things, oh Lord and my God, that bring life, that bring peace, that bring joy, that bring progress, in the name of the Lord Jesus Christ, that brings healing, in the name of Jesus, I pray.

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life, live in peace, live in righteousness, peace, enjoy in the Holy Ghost, righteousness, peace, enjoy in the Holy Ghost, righteousness, peace, enjoy.

I pray, my Lord, even for Lucio Kine, that the things of God that emanate from me, the things of God that emanate from your children in my local, even shall be life giving, shall be peace giving, shall be progress, shall be joy, my Lord and my God, righteousness, peace, and joy in the Holy Ghost, righteousness, peace.

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has been ordained around your life. Can we pray this prayer? Okay, before that, John chapter 4. John 4, 31 to 33. We're going to pray. We want to see the reality of God's power as recorded in the Word. As recorded in the Word. You want to see that, you know, you want to see the reality of it as recorded in the Word. Verse 31. And when they had prayed, the place was shaken. And when they had prayed, the place was shaken. Where they were assembled together. And they were filled with the Holy Ghost. And they speak the word of God with boldness. Check the verse 1. And the multitude in there, and the multitude of them that believe, were of the heart of one soul. Neither said any of them that ought of the things which he possesses, or which he possessed, was his own. Nobody was owning anything. Everything we have belongs to God, and therefore is available to everyone. But had all things in common. Now check the verse, 33. And with great power, gave the apostles witness of the resurrection of the Lord Jesus. And the great grace was upon them all. See, the Bible says that the apostles were together. And when they prayed, there was a shaking. When they prayed, there was a... Today we are on the mountain of prayer. You want to see a tangible manifestation of the power of God as recorded in the Bible days. Sometimes, some of these prayers... Lord, I want to see. Okay, wait. If you don't want to see, no problem. You can decide not to pray. If you don't want to see anything, because Charlie, I want to get to a place where when I enter the place like Jesus Christ. As soon as he approached the demon-infested madman. The demon began to shout, "Have you come to destroy us already? Please, oh!" And then, when you get down from this prayer altar,

Lord Jesus. They shall notice your presence and they shall take to their flight. They shall run before you get there. I don't know who I'm prophesying to. They shall run before you get there. You shall have the upper hand right there in the mighty name of the Lord Jesus, because you are carrying God on your inside. Because you are carrying God on your inside. Who am I talking to this morning? I say you are carrying God on your inside. They shall run away because you are there. If they make a mistake and mention your name in the COVID, the place catches fire. I said if they make a mistake and take you into their covens to go and mention your name even before any oracle, that place catches fire in the mighty name of the Lord Jesus. That's the kind of prayer you are going to pray. That Lord.

Psalm 63 and the verse 2. Psalm 63 and the verse 2. And Acts chapter 4 and the verse 31 to 33. Psalm 63 and the verse 2. You know what David says?

Lord Jesus. According to your word in Psalm 63 and the verse 2, it said, to see thy power and thy glory, so as I have seen in thy sanctuary, to see thy power and thy glory, as I have seen in thy sanctuary, to see thy power and thy glory, as seen

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I pray, my God, for Martha. I pray for Edward Ayete. I pray for Nawo. 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

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I pray for William. 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I pray for Sandra. 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

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I pray for Ima Ofori Ajimanda. In the name of the Lord Jesus Christ. 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Aramane Masanda Labasha. Erumakiri Matara. In the name of the Lord Jesus. In the time of Paul. 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

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I pray for Nade. I pray for Nade. I pray for Abner for you in the name of the Lord Jesus. I pray for Baba Ando. I pray, Lord and my God, even for Michael. I pray for Tadley Witter in the name of the Lord Jesus.

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I pray, Lord and my God, even for Kwame Butu. I pray

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It says power attracts. 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
1: Nobody deserves the praise, but only Him. He alone is worthy.
0: Somebody declare, I'm attracted to favor. Declare it. I'm attracted to favor. Somebody declare, I'm attracted to favor. Declare it. Declare it. Declare it. Declare it. I am attracted to favor. Say, I'm attracted to favor. Favor doesn't come to people who deserve it. It goes to people who attract it. Say, I'm attracted to favor. Say, I'm attracted. Declare it. Say, I'm attracted to favor. Declare it one more time. Say, I'm attracted to favor. I am attracted to favor. I am attracted to favor. I am attracted to favor. Declare it, somebody. I'm attracted to favor. I'm attracted to favor. I'm attracted to favor. In the name of the Lord Jesus Christ, as you declare it, so shall it be. As you declare it, so shall it be. As you declare it, so shall it be. In the name of the Lord Jesus. Lima koria bere bashanda ya, lima sukatari ya dalabazaha, rimanduri ya tanda baha. Come on, declare it. I am attracted to favor. I am attracted to favor. Declare it. I am attracted to favor. Lima ha. Wherever the Lord has ordained that favor, I don't really care. I don't know. I don't care. But when you are attracted to favor,

0: That the Holy Spirit just reminding us. He says, power attracts. Power attracts. It will attract its likeness. Have you seen? He gave me a picture of magnet. See magnet. Everything that has a magnetic field in it, it gets calmed. But the one that do not have any magnet in it, no, it can't. You can't come close. You can't come close. You can't come close. So I sit here as a child of God.
1: Jesus.
0: I sit here as a mouthpiece of God and declare that evil is far away from you. And everyone that is connected to you, in the mighty name of the Lord Jesus. What they call bad news, even what they call bad news, when it gets to you,

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0: Thank you, Holy Spirit. Thank you, Holy Spirit. As you declare, as you declare it, so shall favor locate you.
2: If you love him, lift your voice.
0: As you declare it, so is favor locating you now. So is favor locating you now. As you declare it, so is favor locating you now. In the mighty name of the Lord Jesus. As you declare it, so is favor locating you now. In the name of the Lord Jesus. From unexpected sources. From unbelievable sources. In the mighty name of the Lord Jesus. From total strangers. In the name of the Lord Jesus. In the case of Jesus, the Bible says that wise men from the east. Wise men from the east. May God cause wise men from the east, wise men from the west, wise men from the south, wise men from the north, even to come towards you with favor. In the mighty name of the Lord Jesus Christ. Lima no kabaria daha. Yesterday, what I was praying, the Lord told somebody that you are contemplating leaving your job. And it says that the reasons for that contemplation is silly. Oh, yesterday I didn't mention the silly. Today I have the energy to mention silly. So it said that the reasons are silly. Watch it. Today, you shall experience the power of God as recorded. You shall experience the

in your place, they've been doing morning devotion. Me boy. Today at the morning devotion, be busy. You shall see the power of the Most High God. Today, go and lead it. It's not your turn, I say, but go and lead it. Tell them today is your turn. Because you have been spoken of. God has picked you up to showcase his power, to showcase his glory. Yesterday, your word was that the Lord shall cause you to earn much more. Say, much more shall come to you than your superiors. That was God's word to you. Today, he steps on it again. And in order for you to know that you are the one, I have given you further clues. And so today you experience the power of God. You pray for an overflow. An overflow you shall have.

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If you can transform your life, you can transform your body. As we're praying, that I saw that the Holy Spirit has just touched the tumor, and then

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1: My father has taken that. Oh, that's a big favor, isn't it? You have been attracted to favor. Somebody declare one more time, say, I am attracted to favor. Oh, my Lord. Thank you, Holy Spirit. Thank you, Holy Spirit. Can you thank the Lord with me? Can you thank the Lord with me? Can you thank the Lord with me?
2: But would you still be able to have the faith and the boldness to say, Koshkabari
1: Yadaha? Can you thank the Lord with me? Okay, go ahead. Listen, before we thank God, I'm not led to call you for a seat, but I also would not stop you from, you know, giving anything in a free will. Is that okay? It's very, very important. Sometimes we have to let these things, yeah. There are some people who they are waiting to be led, all right, or they're waiting to be told that you to do this. Sometimes you feel you want to do it, but because it was not mentioned, then you keep it. There is always a blessing in giving. Bible says that it is more blessed to give than to receive. And so we as people of God, or we as men of God, we always want you to be in the place of blessing. So we will tell you to give. Are you hearing what I'm saying? Bible says that it is more blessed to give than to receive. And we have seen that happen time without number. And so at this moment, before we thank God, any free will, it's a free will. I haven't mentioned anything. So you can just go ahead and then drop that. And like I said, it's a free will. If you are led to, that's fine. If you're not led to, it's okay. Do that on this number. Let me give you two numbers, okay? 024-29-24-095 and 0264-380-785 0264-380-785 first one is 024-29-24-095 and 0264-380-785. Please don't call that number right now. I beg you in the name of God. Thank you, Holy Spirit. So 024-29-24-095, 0264-380-785. Go ahead. Thank you, Father. Thank you, Holy Spirit. You want to thank the Lord right now. Take a moment to praise the Lord. Take a moment to appreciate the Lord. Take a moment to appreciate the Lord. Go ahead. Just thank Him. Just thank Him for the availability of the power. Thank Him for the manifestation of the power. For making you attracted to favor. The Lord has chosen to make somebody attracted to favor. I'm attracted to favor. Thank you, Lord and my God, for I am attracted to favor. Things that I don't deserve is going to be handed over to me because I am attracted to favor. And you are the one who have made it so. Thank you, Lord and my God. Thank you, Father. For your children, Lord and my God, are attracted. For the manifestation of your power, O God, in all areas of our lives, my Father. In the name of Jesus.

0: thank you, Lord and my God, even for the privilege to come into your presence today, to share fellowship with you, Lord, to pray in your presence, Lord, to speak directly with you, O God. That cannot be quantified. That cannot be quantified. Eternal God, please receive all the glory. In the name of Jesus Christ. Hallelujah. Glory to God. Glory to God. Hallelujah. Glory to God. Hallelujah. The Lord bless you so much. Listen, before I run though, if you are here, you don't know Christ as your Lord and personal Savior, well, you want to pray this prayer with me very quickly. Say, Jesus Christ, today I receive you. I accept you as my personal Lord and Savior. Please take hold of my life. Make it what you want. From this day forward, I declare I am yours. I'm born again. Thank you for saving me. Praise God Almighty. You prayed that prayer with me. Congratulations. You are now a bona fide child of God. I can now call you my brother and sister in Christ.
1: But God never fails.
0: And so please feel free to give me a text on my number. 024-29-24095. That's a text. Please don't call the number. If you got born again. Hey, Abanaya Hinewa. Tuesday, Thursday, Hinewa. Haven't I missed you? God bless you for me today. May you be attracted to favor that will make you cry. May you be attracted to favor that will make you cry. Tears of joy. In the name of the Lord Jesus. The power of God in you shall attract. I said the power of Jehovah in you shall attract favor. Shall attract favor in the name of the Lord Jesus. God bless you. Hey, I love you, but the Lord bless you too. Oh, there are people who are blessing me today. Ruth Anan.
1: We trust you, Abba.
0: Hey, Ruth. Ruth, men obaoya, obaoya, obasomoya. Obasomoya. Charlie. But I bless God for your life, man. I love you dearly. I love you dearly. So give me a text, okay? Let your text read. My name is so-and-so and so. I accepted Christ on your program. That's all I need to know. I'll call you back myself. We'll share godly counsel. We'll pray together and trust that the Lord God Almighty himself shall continue to show himself to us. In Jesus' name. Mabanefriye, the Lord bless you for me too. Major prophet. Major prophet.
1: Father,
0: Ernest.
1: No man but you.
0: Papa to Kwame na Akwa.
1: You promise you will never leave nor will you forsake us.
0: Major prophet.
2: Wait, your mind turn down.
0: Ernest.
2: Wait, wait, wait.
0: Major prophet.
2: Wait, your mind turn down.
0: Major prophet. Have you seen the size?
1: Healing, trusting you for those children.
0: Say you have seen the size.
1: Trusting you for that job. Trusting you for that miracle.
3: I love the inscription on your hoodie.
0: Okay, here's what.
3: Greater glory.
0: Praise God. Oh, wow. Come on, Charlie. The glory is great.
3: That's very powerful. You are the major prophet.
0: Because
3: you are wearing a prophetic hoodie.
0: major prophets.
4: Ernest, Elijah, Ernest, Jeremiah,
0: Ernest, Papa, Ernest, Papa to Kwame Nase. There's also Papa, you know, to your name. I add the Papa for a reason.
4: In fact, I am Papa actually.
0: Yes, just yes, you are.
4: It's not official. I was named after my grandfather.
0: Precisely.
4: So.
0: No. Many will be. Mass ones will be. I can't work with a major prophet and not have my eyes and ears open.
4: Pastor
0: it
4: Mike.
0: Is impossible. It is impossible for me to work with a major prophet like this and not have my eyes and ears to be open.
4: Oh dear, yeah.
0: I'll be disgracing grace.
4: Mercy.
0: Yes, sir.
4: Abraham.
0: Charlie.
4: How are we doing?
0: Grace abounds. The Lord has been faithful.
4: Bless Jesus for
0: the
4: grace.
0: Lord has been faithful.
4: Bless Jesus for grace.
0: Lord's been faithful. And today we've been praying along, you know, the desire to overflow. And we said that the first point, you know, is God seeing himself in you.
4: Mm-hmm.
0: Because the overflow is brought by God.
4: True.
0: And until he sees himself in you, he won't multiply. He can't multiply.
4: True.
0: You know.
4: True.
0: Can't multiply.
4: True. True.
0: You know.
4: And once he's
0: in you,
4: yeah.
0: You know, he attracts you.
4: Yeah.
0: You become the center of attraction.
4: Exactly. Exactly. Exactly. God gravitates towards only that which reflects him.
0: Mm.
4: You see, if anything doesn't reflect him, that thing by default repels. God.
0: Repels.
4: Uh-huh. Mm. So it is very, very important. And you see, you don't become God, I'm speaking figuratively. Yes, you are
0: by reason of your new birth.
4: Exactly, you are God. In fact, Jesus once said that I and my Father are one. The people said, no, we
0: have blasphemy, stones and
4: stone.
0: They can't bring their mind to think about
4: it. Then he asked them, but for what reason are you going to stone me? Is it the miracles I do? Or he said, for the miracles and the healings, no problem. But this
0: thing one you
4: that
0: are saying,
4: you're saying we have to stone you because we saw you when you were born.
0: Mm.
4: You know, young boy. Oh, mommy. You know, and today you as a man equate yourself
0: to God.
4: To God. Then Jesus quoted the Torah and said, is it not written in your scriptures, in your law, that ye are gods? He was quoting Psalm 82
0: verse 6.
4: You know, so the truth of the matter is that we are gods on earth.
0: Mm.
4: Reason is that there is the source of all existence. We call him God.
0: God.
4: Now, out of him, everything
0: gods.
4: That is in existence came, including you. You understand? So you are God, you know, expressed in this manner here on earth. But the reason for which we don't see the result of God in our life is because we lack that consciousness that this is who we are. And so Jesus, quoting Psalm 82 verse 6, if you read that verse on to the end, he said, ye are gods, yet you die
0: like
4: men.
0: Mere men.
4: You see? So it's very, very important that we live with this consciousness that unamasa sisu up and down. Listen, Pastor Mike has a son, all right? Now, his son is not him, and he is not his son.
0: Mm-hmm.
4: Yet, if we are to pick Pastor Mike's blood and test his blood and pick his son's blood and test his blood, we will realize that there are certain things about the son that tells that this boy
0: is the father.
4: This is the father.
0: That's
4: he
0: right.
4: comes from him.
0: That's right.
4: So watch. If you ask Pastor Mike who he is, he'll tell you, I am Abose.
0: Mm-hmm.
4: And if you ask his son will tell you, I am Abose.
0: Mm.
4: You can't argue that out.
0: Absolutely.
4: Reason is, as a result of his birth, he is automatically Abose.
0: Like it or not.
4: Whether you like it or not. Exactly. You know, so if you are a product of God, an offspring of God, by default, are God walking on earth. You see. And is the reason for which we must be conscious.
0: You are also a teaching prophet. Charlie, you are a teaching prophet.
4: I say I seven.
0: First Wara. First, but you know, it's okay, it's okay. Hey, you are a teaching prophet.
4: You know, so it's your consciousness that will make God gravitate towards you. How? Because once you are conscious of it, you exude energies that invite God. That you are my source. Your offspring is here. Therefore, there needs to be that you know, that connection, so that we flow here on earth.
0: My
4: In
0: God.
4: Fact, we are here. We have been oriented badly, Pastor Mike, and it's so bad. We've been oriented that
0: the Jesus that was preached to us,
4: from the
0: beginning.
4: We've been oriented.
0: Then,
4: we've been oriented that you are a human being trying to live a spiritual life.
0: Absolutely.
4: You know.
0: Absolutely.
4: But you are actually spirit. You know, here in this tactile world to express divinity. Right here, you understand. So it's very important that we start reorienting ourselves,
0: Jesus,
4: and live in that light, and we'll see results.
0: Praise God. That's why Jesus never stopped teaching
4: at all.
0: Jesus never stopped teaching
4: at all.
0: He did many miracles, but
4: and the
0: he
4: people had a
0: than.
4: Lot of problems about his teachings.
0: I don't
4: because
0: know.
4: They could not just fathom,
0: especially the so-called church.
4: Uh-huh.
0: Organization at the time.
4: Exactly.
0: Because he was overthrowing that which they kept them going.
4: Exactly.
0: You know.
4: Exactly.
0: But he said he didn't come to abolish the law,
4: but he came
0: to fulfill it. And in fulfillment of it, he now brings out some of these things so that you know that look, you are not a human being trying to be like God
4: or trying to
0: please God somewhere.
4: No.
0: Are an offspring of God, and you must live that, express
4: exactly.
0: it.
4: Exactly.
0: You know?
4: So when he talks about the kingdom, you realize that he said the kingdom is in you. He kept pointing you know
0: to you
4: to
0: You can't take yourself out of it and say, oh, well, God is in heaven. We are, of course, the scriptures has mentioned stuff like that and all, but it tells you, you know, first and foremost, who you are in Christ.
4: Yes.
0: It's because of Christ that we are we are now, you know, grafted back into God.
4: Yeah.
0: And we are in Him we live and move
4: and have our being.
0: You know?
4: Your very existence is in Him.
0: It's in Him. It's in Him. Charlie.
4: Yeah, I mean Sharon.
0: Teaching prophet.
4: Merci.
0: People, Pastor Mike, I'm gonna have to run right now though.
4: I mean, I'd want to, before Pastor Mike draws down the curtains, I just want to sound a reminder that
0: on the 6th.
4: Flip through your calendar and please mark 6.
0: Yes.
4: 6th June. Okay, we're gonna have a collaborative effort.
0: The gods are gathering.
4: It sounds like a movie.
0: I'm telling you. I'm telling you.
4: The gods are gathering.
0: No, the gods
4: sounds
0: are
4: like
0: gathering.
4: A movie title.
0: I'm telling you. I'm telling you. Please, on the 6th. The gods are gathering on the 6th.
4: Yes. The prayer and line is going to be a powerful time. Myself, Pastor Geoffrey Paul, Pastor Mike Niabose, you know, powerful time.
0: Yeah.
4: You don't want to miss it. So
0: Absolutely.
4: Mark it.
0: It's a Saturday.
4: Yes.
0: It's a Saturday. Yeah, exactly. It's a Saturday.
4: You are very invited.
0: It's a Saturday. It's a Saturday. And please, we are starting at 3.
4: Yes.
0: 3 a.m. 3 a.m. sharp. Yes. We are starting at 3 a.m.
4: Yes.
0: Myself, BKF, and of course,
4: the Bishop of the Airways.
0: Major Prophet.
4: The Bishop of the Airways.
0: Major Prophet Ernest Papato Kwame Nakwa
4: of the Airways. Mike Lee Abosi.
0: I am running. The Lord bless you.
4: Princess. All right then.
0: Mama Princess. Charlie, you are in charge. The Lord bless you, darling.

Tuesday, the 26th of May, 2026, a day the Lord has made. We rejoice and we are glad in this beautiful day. I want to warmly welcome you to today's edition of Joy Time in His Presence. 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Between now and 5:45, we'll be enjoying the presence of God as we worship and as we lift up prayer. 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We can also get interactive. 9.7 FM. 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My name is Atuakwa, and this is Joy Time in His Presence, brought to you by Amasha Partners Limited and I Care.

I speak blessings. What are you speaking into your life? What are you speaking into your home this morning? What are you speaking into your marriage? What are you speaking into the lives of those children of yours? What are you speaking into that business? What are you speaking into that ministry? What are you speaking into that career? What are you speaking into your body? What are you speaking into your soul? What are you speaking? I speak blessings. Speak hope. Speak blessings. Speak favor. Speak. Jesus said that the words that I speak unto you, they are spirit and they are life. Okay? The words that I speak unto you, they are spirit and they are life. Let me tell you one thing about words. Words are very powerful. The universe is a product of words. The universe that we see, and even the one we don't see, or the ones we don't see, I would explain that at another time. All that exists is not what we see. There is more to, you know, what exists than what we see. Now, the universe of God is a product of words. Therefore, the universe responds to words by default. Words are the driving force of what happens in this very sphere of life that we live in. And so it's very, very important that you use words prophetically. You use words with that understanding that when a word comes out of your mouth, it is like an arrow that has been sent with a target to fulfill an assignment. Okay? And so speak positive things into your life. Sometimes it's quite difficult. The reason is because per your experience, if you have to speak positivity, you realize that what you are experiencing is the direct opposite of what you are speaking, and you wonder if you really are you really are in your right senses. For example, you are in pain, you know, excruciating pain, and yet you have to speak health. That I am well, I am fine. Meanwhile, you're feeling the pain. It makes it look like, oh, you are talking opposite, you know. But the truth of the matter is that it is what you want to see that you declare. You declare what you expect. You don't describe your situation. You declare your expectation. I'll say it again. You don't describe your situation. You declare your expectation. So speak life, speak blessings, speak good things, speak irrespective of your experiences. Speak that which you expect. Speak. Call things forth as the Lord Himself, the Creator, called things forth.

I call it forth. Everything that is written for me, I call it forth. If you read Ezekiel chapter 12 and the verse 25, Ezekiel chapter 12 and the verse 25, the Bible says that, "For I am the Lord, I will speak, and the word that I speak shall come to pass. I am the Lord, I will speak, and the word that I speak shall come to pass. It shall be no more prolonged, for in your days, O rebellious house, will I say the word, and will perform it, saith the Lord." But my emphasis is on the first part of the verse. It says, "I am the Lord, I will speak, and it shall come to pass." Now, scripture makes us understand that as he is, so are we here on earth. Just as I was discussing with Pastor Mike as he was rounding up, we are gods here on earth, and so we manifest the nature of God. We manifest the characteristics of God. If God speaks and it comes to pass, then when you speak, it will also come to pass. Why? As he is, so are you here on earth. God's word in your mouth is as powerful as his word in his mouth. If God said, "Let there be," and there was, when you also say, "Let there be," there will be. Somebody may ask, but why is it that we speak positive things and it doesn't happen? But when the negative ones, rather, then it happens. The reason is because the energy with which you put into saying negative things is so intense. If we transfer that kind of energy and consciousness into speaking positive things, we'll see that the positive things we speak come to pass. When you're speaking positive things, your mind is double. You are wondering, hey, will it happen? Will it not happen? Will it happen? Will it not happen? But as for the negative things, you say it with so much assurance that indeed it's negative. It's the reason for which we see the negative things that we say happening. So from today, begin to practice speaking with all consciousness and intentionality, positivity in your life. Now, let me ask you, this year, what are you speaking into your life?

So this year, what are you speaking into your year? What are you speaking into your 2026? We're in May. In fact, today is the 26th of May. What are you speaking? What have you been speaking from January up to now? And from now till the end of the year and probably beyond, what are you speaking?

need to get a sheet of paper and a pen right now. Last week and the week before, we were taught on writing down your expectations. Last week, in fact, we were made to understand why you need to write them down. Write down what you desire to see this year. Today, in the time of prayer, what we are doing is to enforce what we have written down. So what do you expect to see this year? Write it down. Right now. Right now. Do so right now. In the next 5 minutes, we're going to be enforcing it through prayer. Enforcing it through prayer.

0: What do you want to see this year?
1: You recover, we recover.
0: Write it down. In the next couple of minutes, I want you to prayerfully enforce it. Speaking it forth.

0: voice to that which you have written down. In actual fact, this is how you get angels to work on your behalf. So that scholarship, write it down right now and prayerfully begin to enforce it right now. As you make these declarations, as you speak them forth, you deploy angels to work on your behalf. You move angels to work.
1: Can you say to yourself, I recover?
0: Write it down.
1: Jesus paid for it. Jesus was pierced.
0: Those twins you are believing God for. Write it down. In fact, you should have their names by now.
1: Jesus was spat on for it.
0: Enforce it.
1: He was
0: prayerfully.
1: For it. So I must walk.
0: Enforce it prayerfully.
1: God,
0: write it down.
1: For me.
0: Now begin
1: Hallelujah.
0: To enforce it.
1: Hallelujah.
0: Before we delve into the word.
1: Hallelujah.
0: What do you want to see this year? Concerning that business, concerning your career, concerning your family, concerning your ministry.

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2: What you have written down, speak it forth. Speak it forth. Speak it forth. The complaint, no, it won't bring any solution.
3: I recover, you recover, we recover.
2: Speak it forth. I said, this year, what is your expectation? Speak it forth. Have you written it down? If you have written it down, speak it forth.

positivity all the way. Say to yourself, I align with the abundance of this universe. Scarcity is not part of my life. Hey! 5 minutes after the hour of five, right here on Joy 99.7 FM, and we are right here, ready once again. It's a Faith Tuesday. And we've got the man of faith right here in the studios of Joy 99.7 FM. He's been a blessing, and today God has brought him to be a blessing once again. And he's the resident bishop of Action Chapel International. Praise

0: Jesus Cathedral in Kwabena. And I'm talking about no other person than the Bishop Charles Tete. I call him Man of Faith. Right here in the studios of Joy 99.7 FM. Bishop!
1: Praise the Lord.
0: How are we doing, sir?
1: We are doing well, oh.
0: We bless Great Jesus. You look very rested this early morning, and I know that it's God's grace that is drawn all over you.
1: Hallelujah. Thank you, Pastor.
0: How's family doing? How's church doing?
1: Family is doing well. Church is doing well. God is really helping us.
0: We bless the Lord. We bless
1: thank
0: the Lord.
1: God.
0: We
1: thank
0: bless
1: God. The Lord. You're also looking good.
0: Utu anamitiem. We bless Jesus for grace.
1: Hallelujah.
0: You know, it's been an amazing journey from, should I say, 3 weeks ago or
1: yeah.
0: 4 weeks ago. And last week we got to learn why we should write down, you know, our dreams, why we should write down the vision. And you expounded on various reasons, in fact about 8 reasons or more, you know, why we need to pen them down, and not just pen them down and close the books, but make use of that which we have penned down. I don't know what the Lord has laid on your heart for us today, but today we are very ready to hear what God has for us. Man
1: Hallelujah.
0: Of God, please carry us along.
1: Thank you, brothers, sisters, and listeners. Thank you so much for the opportunity. Today, I want us to look at, I think we started with Speak Right.
0: Yes.
1: And then we came to See Right.
0: See Right.
1: So we are looking at Act Right or Acting Right.
0: Bam.
1: What to do. Because the Bible says that faith without works is dead. So if you have faith and you don't
0: take actions,
1: you are like a dead person. That faith is called dead. So there are things that the believer, God expects the believer to do, to realize whatever God has revealed or spoken to the believer. So today we are going to look at acting right. What do you do? What does God expect us to do? And I'm just here to remind us of the things that we already know. I'm just here to encourage us and remind us of the things that we already know. So, number one, acting right. When you read Proverbs chapter 19, verse 21, Proverbs 19:21, NIV, it tells us, it says, many are the plans in the person's heart, but it is the Lord's purpose that prevails. So you can have plans, you can plan and have dreams and, you know, but God is saying that, your Creator is saying, the Bible is saying that it is only the purpose of God why you were designed. You were wired to fulfill an assignment on earth. And so, if you want to do something outside what God has planned for you, what you've been wired for, you may fail. And so, your success on earth is identifying why you were created, God's purpose for your life, and being in divine alignment. That is when what you are doing is right in the sight of God. So, per this text, Proverbs 19, verse 21, many are the plans in the person's heart, but it is the Lord's purpose that prevails or that stands. So, what does it mean to act right, or when we're talking about acting right? I gave two definitions of this topic. Is discovering your divine assignment or purpose and doing the important things that guarantee your success in that assignment as a faithful steward of God's manifold blessing.
0: Mm.
1: Let me go over it again. Acting right is discovering your divine assignment or purpose.
0: Mm-hmm.
1: Is the first thing. And then doing the important things, which means that there are things that are good, but they are not important.
0: Mm-hmm.
1: And so after discovering your divine assignment on earth,
0: mm-hmm.
1: or your purpose on earth, you begin to do important things that guarantees your success in that assignment or field.
0: Mm.
1: As a faithful steward of God. Why steward? Because your time, you are a steward of time, your life. Mm. You don't even own your life. Mm. That is why when you attempt suicide, you are arrested and put in jail.
0: Yes. You are steward over everything.
1: It means that even your own life is not yours.
0: Yes.
1: Your time is not yours. Every opportunity God gives you is not yours. You are just a steward. And so you must do things that are important, that relates to your divine assignment and purpose. And so it's not that I'm doing things that are good, but the question is, what you are doing, that doesn't fit into your divine assignment and purpose or purpose.
0: Mm.
1: And once you have in mind that you are a steward of what you have and the blessings of the Lord, you are very careful the way you use them.
0: Mm.
1: Because the Bible tells us that we'll be accountable.
0: Mm.
1: You see? Huh? So, or we'll give an account of our lives. Mm. The second definition is acting right means finding the specific work God has called you to, then consistently choosing the actions that matter most to fulfill it well as a steward.
0: Like that.
1: Let me go over it again. Acting right means finding the specific work God has called you to do or called to, then consistently choosing the actions that matter most to fulfill it well as a steward.
0: Consistently doing.
1: Yes.
0: That.
1: So consistently, after you have discovered what God designed you to do on earth, you must consistently choose the actions that matters most to fulfill it as God's steward. Praise the Lord.
0: Hallelujah.
1: Now, I'm going to break down a few things. Acting right demands four major steps or keys that we must. Like I said, these are things we all know.
0: We know.
1: Mm. We all know it, but
0: we lose sight of it.
1: We lose sight of it, and I'm here to just remind us of the things that we ought to do that we are not doing. So, number one, now that you have discovered why you were born, or maybe it's not easy for you to discover your purpose on earth, the first thing I would advise you to do is seek clarity. You need to seek clarity of your divine assignment through prayer and scripture. I was working with government. I love to pray. You know, I was even coordinating prayer in Archbishop's house, always gathering students, going to Papa's house, Archbishop's house, praying. For years, I have passion for prayer and evangelism. I love to pray. I love to evangelize. I love the work of God. But I was working. And one day, the Archbishop said to me, God has called you to do his work. And I said, I'm already doing this work. He said, no. God has called you to do his work. He said, I heard it. So I said, Papa, can I pray about it? I went before the Lord in 3 days fasting and prayer. Clarity. I need clarity. I need to hear from God. The man of God, my father said he heard. The Lord said he has called me that I should come and do his work. And I said, I needed to hear from him. So clarity. And I went into prayer and fasting. On the third day, I heard the voice of the Lord audibly. And he said, come and serve me. I will take care of you and your family. How many years now? over 10 years now, I responded to that call and I tendered in my resignation. I've never lacked bread. I've never begged anyone. God has been faithful. So seek clarity of your divine assignment through prayer and scripture. You see, Jeremiah chapter 1 verse 5. Why should you go to God and ask him, Father, I didn't now bore me. Why am I here? David said the other day, I have come to fulfill that which was written of me in the volumes of the book. We all have a book. There is a book of destiny. Your life is coded inside that book. It's only God who knows it. Sees what is there. He knows what is there. And when we go to God and we seek for divine clarity of his assignment, some of us are doing good, but we are not doing right.
0: That's profound. Some of us are doing
1: good. We are doing good, but we are not doing right per our divine assignment. And so if you don't know and you are not too clever, go to God. Make time to pray. Ask him. Jeremiah 1 verse 5 says that. He said in an NIV, he said, before I formed you in the womb,
0: I knew you.
1: You have time for everything. Just make time for your destiny. Ask God that question. Father, I don't know why I'm here. Show me why you created me. My reason for being. So he said, before I formed you in the womb, I knew you. Before you were born, I set you apart. I appointed you as a prophet to the nations. So you see, he has set him apart, sanctified him, and he has even ordained him to be a prophet. So imagine Jeremiah becoming a tailor. And some of us, we have been ordained for job A. But parents have forced us into job B.
0: Yes.
1: That is why we are not having fulfillment in our lives.
0: A square peg in a round hole.
1: Oh, thank you. Square peg in a round hole. That is why when you wake up every Monday morning, you are angry.
0: I'm fit.
1: When you are driving to the office as if you are going to face firing squad. You don't have fulfillment in what you are doing. And so you must go to God and ask God, I didn't know, but a damn party, Juma, the mom say, me may was asking so. The day you find your divine purpose, I'm telling you, even with that salary, you'll be a happy man. So Jeremiah is saying that he knew you before you became a clot of blood in your mother's womb. What you become has already been settled by God before you were born. Jeremiah 33 verse 3 says that, call me. God is encouraging all of us. I said, call me and I will answer you and show you great and mighty things which you do not know. And you know, many years ago, I used to think that when you call on him, he will show you miracles and glorious things and big things. And recently, I was meditating and I discovered that if God wants to do a great thing, he uses a man. So the great things and the mighty things God is talking about, they are all trapped in your inside. The inside of you is trapped in you.
0: Yes.
1: And that when you go to him, he reveals these things to you and he uses you to fulfill them. So he's waiting on us to call on him so that he can show us what we don't know about ourselves. Daniel chapter 2 verse 22 says that God reveals deep secrets. God reveals deep secrets. I say, yeah, I'm going to meet him. All we do is that when we go to him, we're asking him, Nyami mamio, Nyami mamio. But if we can go to God and ask God, who am I?
0: Why did you create me?
1: Why did you create me? What is my assignment? Hey, God can speak to you. God can talk to you in your dreams. Yes. He can use a prophet. He can use the Bible. He can use whatever. I mean, God speaks to us.
0: Yes.
1: And if we go to God He will speak to us.
0: Hmm.
1: And the question is, how can you fulfill a purpose you do not know?
0: Hmm.
1: Jesus. You know, 2006, 2006, a woman completed university. They are writing about 15 applications to different companies seeking for job opportunity. And she had waited and waited and waited and waited and waited. And I asked the lady, I said, but one kasan kasano, have you made time to do 3 days fasting and just speak to God? So the woman went to God to pray about her job. But after the 3 days fasting and prayer, you know what happened? 16 years ago, after the 3 days fasting and prayer, no revelation, no dream, no nothing. The third day, she had a dream, saw herself among many children in a classroom, and she was teaching the children. So she came and narrated the dream and said, ah, na dream beni, me pe juma ya me ye ya jese, me she me a ya scarce you takwe juma. And I told the lady that God is talking to you. You see, you make time to fast for 3 days. Heaven has spoken. He said, "Na then, I want the meaning, the interpretation of the dream." Me say, God is telling you that is your assignment. Your assignment is among children. Go and start school. The lady started a small school in their father's house, garage. Went around, called some few children and started small. The father relocated and gave her his house. Today, she has employed over 40 workers.
0: Wow.
1: She's living a comfortable life. She buys a car of her choice and she lives. Oh my God, this woman, you see, meanwhile, she was crying. She was praying. So the day you go to God, you can imagine. You can imagine Ronaldo, his father forcing him to become a tailor.
0: A pharmacist.
1: Ronaldo, papa, I want you to become a pharmacist. I want you to become a medical doctor. No one will hear of him.
0: No.
1: Just imagine Messi becoming a Mason.
0: It rhymes, eh? Messi becoming amazing.
1: Can you imagine? So my brothers and sisters, I just want to encourage you because you see,
0: purpose.
1: Most of the times when we go to church and we are praying, these are the basic things that we must learn.
0: It's true.
1: And the reason why most of us don't have fulfillment in what we do is because we are not in divine alignment. We have not found our purpose. And our divine assignment. Yeah. So that is the first thing. Seek clarity of your divine assignment through prayer and scripture. Yeah, I didn't talk about scripture. I heard from God when I was reading. I have a foundation that cares for the poor. You know, last year you saw what we did for widows, 70 widows adopted, rural communities, poor people. I was reading the scripture, so Matthew chapter 25. I was sick, you didn't visit me. I was naked, you didn't clothe me. I was hungry, you didn't feed me. I mean, thirsty, you didn't. I was just reading and meditating on the scriptures, and I heard the voice of the Lord behind the scriptures. What are you doing for the poor? That is what gave birth to my charity.
0: To the foundation.
1: And over how many years now? Over 16 years now, we've touched lives, thousands of lives. So God also speaks to us in the scriptures. At times when you are studying the Bible, study it with a notebook and a pen. Because what kind of
0: sermon?
1: I had a dream. I didn't have any dream. I was studying the scriptures. So you see clarity of your divine assignment through prayer and scripture. At times meditating on the word of God. Number two, acting right. Praise the Lord.
0: Mm-hmm.
1: I hope the Lord is blessing somebody.
0: Yes.
1: Number two, identify your gifts and burdens. Maybe you media be born programming if you. I don't hear anything from God. The second advice I have for you is that there is no one under the sun who doesn't have a gift. Yes. And the second thing is burden. What breaks your heart? So the first one, you want to know your assignment on earth, to fulfill it and act right. The first one is identifying your gifts. The second one is burden. You see, let me explain something here. Your divine assignment and purpose on earth is always linked to your gifts or burden. Let's look at two scenarios in the Bible. Let's look at somebody called Joseph. Let's look at Joseph. Joseph had a gift of dreams and interpretation of dreams. And he developed it into divine wisdom, where he became a counselor. He would, you know, when you have a dream, come to him. Yes. So that was his gift that God gave him. And he developed it into interpretation and also wisdom. Do you know that what took Joseph to the palace and turned him into a prime minister was the gift God gave him?
0: Yes.
1: Not qualifications.
0: Mm-hmm.
1: What about David? What took David to the palace was his gift, music. And the Bible calls him, the man was skillful in music. He just loved it. So I always ask people, tell me the three things that you naturally do. You naturally do without struggle. Tell me the three things that breaks your heart when you see it. When people are struggling to know why they are here, I always ask them that question. So you see, look at somebody like Moses. Moses' elevation and calling was not by gift. It was by burden.
0: He could not stand oppression.
1: He could not stand the oppression of the Israelites. That was the burden.
0: Yeah, it's a deliverer.
1: He was so he was so passionate about it when he sees and sees that the injustice and the guy couldn't stand it. And at a point, he even used his physical strength to save a child of God and ended up killing an Egyptian. And you all know what happened to him, 40 years in exile. But you see, after 40 years, God in fact took him out to train him. After 40 years, it was the same burden that God said, you are now going back to save my people. When he said, oh, no, I can't go. He said, hey. What bothers you?
0: I feel me who am for so.
1: I feel me who say who call Adina na who yeah. Won call abremu no e how no. Won say come di obi a na e say won for obi a na come no. It's your calling. Won so bi ba yade a na bibi ye o. E was say won come no so. We last crowd be kwa ko to drama no. It has something to do with your calling and your assignment. So your divine assignment is linked to your gifts and burdens. What is that thing that bothers you most? You see, Bible says in the book of Proverbs chapter 18 verse 16, it said, a man's gift makes room for him and brings him before great men. That is what made Joseph great. His gift. David, his gift. Read the scriptures. Gift. That is why you don't have to despise. You shouldn't despise your gift. No. What will bring you into prominence is your gift. Do not despise it. It's the key to your greatness. So make time to develop your gift. Please make time. Invest time to your gift. I was reading about Madame Teresa, the Catholic nun.
0: Yes.
1: You ask the question. You know Madame Teresa became globally famous, and yes, everybody we know, with Nobel Prize and all that. What made Madame Teresa was a burden.
0: Yes.
1: In Kolkata, where at the marketplace she went there to buy some foodstuff, and she would see children, you know, abandoned children, sick children, very hungry, without clothes. And anytime she goes to the market and sees the children, say, "Ay, ye den kure eni, aden ankwala, nyame inko, oh Jesus." And she will always go back to the parish and she'll be telling their friends, "Ah, when I go to the market and I see these children, it will be a who, no one is seeing it because it is your assignment. The reason why you are the only person seeing it, the problem in your church, it looks as if you are the only person seeing it, is because it's your assignment. You have been called to fix it in your society. You've been called to fix it. And watch the great leaders of our world. If they become restless, look at people like Jerry John Rawlings. Look at people like Nkrumah. Look at people like Martin Luther King. Their burden gave birth. Their burden gave birth to the assignment. So your burden is linked to your assignment on earth. Madam Teresa, he started something very small, but he was so committed. She loved it. Who paid her? Nobody. And so anytime you see something and you become restless, God is telling you that Moses became restless when he saw the injustice and the, and God said, "That is your assignment. Go and deliver them." So when you see something, I remember many years ago in our church, and there was this abandoned drum at the back of the church. And in the prayer department, we have a woman, we have about four women in the prayer department. And this woman, she's called Mama Sophie. And anytime we go to pray at the back of the church when we close church, and Mama Sophie will go and look at the drum and say, "Ah, I didn't think a drum, you see, I say, see a bit me, yes, here." Every time, Mama, we will go there, we don't see the drum. It's only Mama Sophie who sees the drum, that the drum has been abandoned. And Mama Sophie sees the drum and she cries, "Oh, now drum way." So one day she was saying that, "Drum way, dear drum way." And I'm saying, "Mama Sophie, carry it to a repairer." Mama Sophie went to Matayoko, look for a company that repairs drum, carry the drum and fixed. And they brought the drum to church. We couldn't even recognize the drum. When we started playing the drum, everybody was dancing. And Mama Sophie was happy.
2: Was her assignment.
1: It was her assignment. So please, if you can tell me, so I always tell people that list three things you are naturally good at and three problems in your community that bothers you. And I'll tell you your divine assignment. Hallelujah. Number three. Are we learning something? So these things, if you don't know these things and you say, I have faith, and you are quoting scripture, you are not in alignment. These are the foundation of your faith. He will do what? He will fulfill
2: it.
1: So number three, be focused, committed, and diligent in your work. Now that you know that this is my assignment, this is my work, God expects you to focus on that work, not another man's work, and be committed. And be diligent in that work. Be diligent in that work. Proverbs chapter 22, verse 29. The Bible says that, "Seest thou a man diligent in his business, he shall stand before kings. He shall not stand before mean men." You see? Your gift provides the potential, but your diligence provides the international platform. The reason why you must be diligent in that work is because, look, as for the gift there, yes, your potential, it provides your potential, but your diligence, I like Bishop Oyedepo, he said, diligent, the nickname of diligent is hard work. Your diligence provides the international platform. Moses, David, Joseph, Madam Teresa were all faithful and diligent in the small assignment God gave them before they were called to the world stage. When you are faithful and diligent in your daily tasks, God's purpose ensures you are positioned where you belong. diligence in fulfilling your divine assignment. Start small and be consistent. Zechariah 4:10, he said, do not despise small beginnings. Number two, avoid distractions and time wasters. Last week I said it, I mentioned it here. Ephesians 5:16. It says that redeem the time because the days are evil. Then number three, plan your day on paper before you start. Plan your day on paper before you start. Last week I said it here. I said great and successful people do not start their day until they have finished it on paper. They complete their to-do list before they start their day. Then the fourth and the last one. Surround yourself with the right people. Surround yourself with the right people. Obi awuko baby no me saw. Se nyame ache wo bo nyame afra wo adwuma poti bia nyame di ache wo sa. Enye obi ana be friend say wadamfo. There are some people we have to let. Oh Jesus Christ. Surround yourself with the right people. You grow faster in the right community.
2: Yes.
1: Proverbs 27:17. He said, iron sharpeneth iron, so a friend sharpeneth a friend. So the three people you need in your life, number one, you need mentors. You need mentors or life coaches for your success in life. You need mentors. Obi obe chile chile o. Obi onunu baby a wukon wanu akoho. Da. Onu akim. Ena onim. Obi afra o se ne ba. Somebody who knows more than you. He sees what you can see. A mentor. A life coach. You need that person in your life. Who you are so full. Who you are athlete. Who you are musician. You need a successful musician. Who is older than you and mature than you. Who will guide you every day. Plan to visit them every month. For accountability. For advice. And prayer cover. Who you are banker. If you want to be successful, you want to go to the top, you need mentors, you need life coaches. The second people you need in your life, you need successful peers who would encourage you, not people who would envy and discourage you. You also need successful peers. And then lastly, you need prayer partners who would genuinely fast and pray with you on your way to greatness. I pray that the Lord would help you. That as you seek to do right, you will observe to do these four things that are presented this morning. The Lord bless you. The Lord keep you. And I pray that you will fulfill your destiny by these four keys. God bless you. I love you.
0: Amen and amen. Word on point, word in season. You heard the voice of Bishop Charles Tete. Bishop Charles Tete is the resident bishop of Action Chapel International Praise Cathedral at Kwabena. You are around Kwabena, you live in the environs, do well to visit and be a part of the service. You will be a blessing and you will be blessed. You know, what time does service start on Sundays?
1: Service at 8 and we close by 10:30.
0: Okay,
1: we are out
0: so
1: of the place.
0: 8 a.m. Service starts. Make sure you are there. Bishop, I want to say a very big thank you to you, sir.
1: Thank you.
0: God bless you.
1: Bless you too.
0: Right then. Well, taking a brief break, we'll be right back. Don't flip the dial.
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right, so the Secretariat warmly wishes Pastor Adefe Kwakye a very happy and blessed birthday. Southwest Ghana Union Conference, President of Seventh-day Adventist Church, Osu Accra. May God continue to grant you wisdom, strength, good health, and success in all that you do. Wishing you a joyful celebration and a fruitful new year. A very happy birthday to you, sir. Also want to say a very happy birthday to Mr. Daniel Nate Kenny. We pray the best of life for you, sir, and wish you well. It's from your dear sister Gloria, the whole family and all your loved ones. This one says, please wish my son happy birthday. Today is his sixth birthday. Nana Kwabena Owusu Woseleyamoa. We pray that the Lord will give you strength, wisdom, understanding, knowledge. Grow like Jesus grew. Nana. It's from your mom, Abba, Fifi, Daddy, Grandma, Grandpa, all your uncles and aunties. In fact, the whole family, they say we love you. God bless you.

0: Let me wish my daughter Nyamiye Otabo, who turns 10 years today.
1: 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When my strength don't finish.
0: He says, this is my preterm baby that I thought will die from birth. Abba, grow in Christ and fulfill your destiny in Jesus' name. It's from your mom, your sister, and your brother. A very happy birthday to you. You are a walking

0: today's your birthday, Mrs. Cynthia Kpabite. The Lord bless you. A very happy birthday to you. The Lord favor you in all that you do and grant you great grace in Jesus' mighty name.
1: You say yes, you crown my head with faith.
0: Cecil Bano, it's your birthday today. We pray the best of life for you. The Lord grant you great grace and fill your mouth with loud laughter. Let the blessings of the Lord that maketh rich and adds no sorrow be your portion in Jesus' mighty name. Amen and amen. All right, all of you celebrating your birthday, celebrating anniversaries, you are blessed. This is where we draw down the curtains as far as today's edition of Joy Time in His Presence is concerned. 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We're on Facebook, we're on X, we're on Instagram. So do well to follow us.
1: New song, new grace, new level. Everything I thought.
0: Patronize our services and you will be very, very satisfied. This is where we draw down the curtains. God willing, same time, same place tomorrow. We meet right here. Many thanks to Michaela for the wonderful production. My name is Atu Akwa. Stay on top. Still right. Mara here.

0: Welcome to today's Rhapsody reading. Tuesday, 26th May. Pastor says, you are a success. Our theme scripture is taken from Joshua chapter 1 verse 8. This book of the law shall not depart out of thy mouth, but thou shalt meditate therein day and night, that thou mayest observe to do according to all that is written therein. For then thou shalt make thy way prosperous, and then thou shalt have good success. Pastor says an orange seed may look small and unimpressive, but inside it is the capacity to produce an orange tree that will in turn produce multiplied fruit with several seeds in them. Everything the orange tree will ever be is already contained in that seed. The seed doesn't need to become an orange. It's already one. It only needs the right environment for what's already inside it to manifest. If that orange seed had a mouth and said, I'm an orange, someone might reply, you don't look like an orange. Stop bragging. But the seed isn't lying or bragging. It carries the orange nature. Put it in the right environment and see. Pastor says, that was how I saw myself when I was a teenager. I found out I was a success forever because the life of God, His seed, was in me. And I started declaring it and went ahead to start holding success in life seminars. I would say I'm a success. And some people wondered what he's talking about, but I knew. I wasn't saying it because I had already done everything I wanted to do. I was saying it because I understood what was inside me. That's the life Christ has given us. You are a success going somewhere to happen. Those who don't know you may say you are not, but that's because they don't know your real identity. They don't understand the work of God in your life. You are God's workmanship, created in Christ Jesus for endless victories, glory, and excellence. Ephesians chapter 2 verse 10. His word says concerning you that whatsoever you do prospers. Psalm chapter 1 verse 3. Stay in the word and live true to your identity, and what God has put inside you will manifest in every place. Please say this prayer after me. Dear Father, I thank you for the truth of your word. That reveals my identity. I live with the consciousness of victory and success, and I manifest the realities of Christ in my life. My faith prevails, and my results are a reflection of your glory and righteousness in my spirit. In Jesus' name, amen. For further study, please read Joshua chapter 1 verse 8. AMPC and Psalm chapter 1 verse 1 to 3. God bless you. If you want to make Jesus the Lord of your life, please repeat this after me. Oh Lord God, I believe with all my heart in Jesus Christ, Son of the living God. I believe He died for me and God raised Him from the dead. I believe He is alive today. I confess with my mouth that Jesus Christ is the Lord of my life. From this day, through Him and His name, I have eternal life. I'm born again. Thank you, Lord, for saving my soul. I'm now a child of God. Hallelujah. This podcast was brought to you by Christ Embassy. If you were blessed by this podcast, please contact us on the following numbers: 0244-211-623. 0244-211-623. God bless.
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We'll start with a focus on illegal mining, where Joy News Checks has revealed massive destruction of the Oda Forest Reserve as chiefs call for immediate action. And we're told that the Oda Forest Reserve in the Bekwa Enclave of the Ashanti region is facing one of its gravest environmental crises in recent years as illegal logging, unregulated mining, and widespread encroachment devastate large sections of the ecosystem. This morning, we'll be getting there to find out what's happening. And the question is, are we really keen on ending illegal mining? You know the belief says, since everyone is chasing, you're never gonna make it. But this morning also, I'm interested in discipline in our secondary schools. You know that four Adan Senior High students were arrested after viral cutlass threat video sparked alarm. Okay. But it's important to understand. Now, have discipline and values declined in our schools, or are students facing pressures that we are not paying attention to? You know, as always, we do the show with you. Let's get interactive here on the Super Morning Show. My name is Winston Amwa. 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Then on WhatsApp 055-111-1997. But this morning also, we're going to be having a conversation. Because of the impasse between medical laboratory scientists and laboratory physicians, which threatens to affect healthcare delivery in this country. Stay with us, I'll be telling you more here on the Super Morning Show. But coming up is the news at 6.

0: 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We are also live on myjoyonline.com, on X Spaces, and on YouTube. Coming up, your favorite takeaway packs will soon be out of stock and illegal as the EPA announces the ban of polystyrene use in food items.
1: Carcinogenic. It's also inflammable, highly inflammable substance. So it's not biodegradable for the environment.
0: Also in this bulletin, questions emerge over approval of Damang Mine takeover as private citizen petitions Shraj to probe alleged conflict of interest involving President Mahama and his brother's company, Engineers and Planners.
2: When he returned, he approved of the discussion. A discussion that you were not part of. Why would you approve of it? These are questions we should be asking.
0: And civil society organizations petition parliament to push for urgent reforms to child protection systems.
3: Not less than 5% of the district assembly common fund should be allocated for child protection.
4: Issues of child protection would have been a thing of the past. The two districts we visited, we actually saw the impact.
0: In business,
5: economist Professor Patrick Osumen believes new forex framework might have limited Bank of Ghana's ability to aggressively check the current depreciation of the cedi.

0: In our first story, the white cytofoam takeaway packs used daily by thousands of Ghanaians will soon become a thing of the past as the EPA has announced a sweeping nationwide ban on polystyrene foam products beginning January 2027. The ban covers production, importation, distribution, steel, sale and use of the products, including takeaway packs, food containers, disposable cups and plates, foam packaging, insulation materials and related products. According to the EPA, the move is part of efforts to tackle plastic pollution and also improve environmental sanitation.
1: So research has shown that the styrofoam, when exposed to extreme heat, can leach and can leach substances like styrene, which is a cancer agent, or it's carcinogenic. It's also inflammable, highly inflammable substance. So it's not biodegradable for the environment. So whilst we talk about the health of humans, we also talk about the health of environment when it comes to styrofoam.
0: Well, you heard the Nanama Brown Kluche. She's the Chief Executive Officer of the Environmental Protection Authority. Now, the authority adds that medical and scientific users will be exempt, and the transition period is to allow businesses to adopt safer alternatives.
1: But we also understand that stakeholders need time to put together the alternatives to this packaging and the use of this styrofoam product. So we have given up to 1st of January to have it completely off the market, off our homes in the country.
0: In our next story, a private citizen, Emmanuel Senor Amek Pelenu, is seeking answers over the takeover of the Daban mine by engineers and planners questioning who ultimately approved the deal after President Mahama reportedly recused himself from cabinet discussions due to alleged links involving his brother, Ibrahim Mahama. The concerns are contained in the petition filed at the Commission on Human Rights and Administrative Justice by Emmanuel Senor Amek Pelenu, who is demanding a full-scale investigation into the transaction.
2: One critical question I want us to ask is that after the discussion by the members of the committee, who finally approved it? Because the president hears and approves every discussion that goes on because he left the discussion room. But at the end of the day, it is incumbent on him to say that I am approving A, B or not. Let there be a determination that it was discussed behind him, but when he returned, he approved of the discussion. A discussion that you were not part of, why would you approve of it? These are questions we should be asking.
0: Government says Ghana's newly launched e-visa policy and portal have been integrated with advanced security and verification mechanism to ensure rigorous screening of travelers entering the country.

0: country. Speaking at the launch of the e-visa portal, President Mahama said the policy is expected to boost tourism, business trade, travel and investment by making access to Ghana more seamless as well as efficient.
1: Effective today, from this moment, all holders of African passports traveling to Ghana for business or tourism will apply for visas exclusively via the new online e-visa platform, and they will pay no visa fee. And so, for emphasis, all African passport holders will not be required to pay visa fees when they apply online. Applicants will continue to undergo all the necessary vetting and due diligence. While some countries are expelling fellow Africans and making them feel unwelcome, Ghana proudly welcomes them and affirms that this is your home.
0: You heard President Mahama there. The Center for Democratic Movement is demanding urgent government action to tackle the worsening food gluts involving cereals in the country. Addressing journalists at a news conference in Accra, the convener of the group, Samuel Duku, outlined concerns surrounding the oversupply of maize and sorghum, warning the situation is threatening the livelihoods of farmers as well as disrupting the agricultural value chain.
2: At a time when vast quantities of perishable food items continue to rot in farming communities due to inadequate storage, weak transportation system, and poor market linkages, one would expect a decisive state-led intervention to absorb, preserve, and redistribute these surpluses as part of a truly productive 24-hour economic model. Instead, what we observe is disproportionate emphasis on the rhetoric of 24-hour markets without the corresponding investments in the foundational logistics, aggregation centers, cold chain infrastructure, processing facilities, and inefficient distribution networks that make such a system viable.
0: The Feed Ghana program is facing growing scrutiny as a concerned farmers association has backed Send Ghana's concerns over delays in the distribution of agricultural inputs. Deputy Country Director for Send Ghana, Alhaji Mumuni Mohammed, said the country is at risk of low production if government does not step up with implementation this particular year.
3: The season is fast approaching. The rainy season is almost setting in the north. I know the south is been on for some time now, but our checks on the ground reveals both with farmers but also the Department of Agric that most of the districts are yet to receive these inputs. And we are very much concerned that if government doesn't step up efforts, and this has implication on our production figures for next year.
0: Before we go, civil society organizations are calling for urgent reforms to Ghana's child protection system, citing persistent funding gaps, weak coordination among institutions, and limited capacity at the district level. They say these challenges are contributing to rising cases of child abuse, trafficking, and child labor. The CSOs have now petitioned Parliament to adopt key reforms to strengthen protection mechanisms nationwide. There's more in this report by Deborah Inimwa Bedu, read to you.
4: In 2026, children in Ghana are still being trafficked, abused, and forced into labor. This is according to some civil society organizations who say the country's child protection systems remain weak despite years of interventions. National Advocacy Advisor for SOS Children's Village in Ghana, Gloria Emeka, says weak funding and overstretched social welfare structures remain major challenges.
5: We have a domestic budget, a dedicated budget for child protection, and of course we have a not less than 5% of the district assembly common fund should be allocated for child protection.
4: Chairman of Parliament's Human Rights Committee, NSCL Enim, is calling for community child protection committees to be established in all district assemblies to improve monitoring and reporting of abuse cases at the local level.
6: If we had these CCPCs across all the communities we have in our country, across all the districts, I think that issues of child protection would have been a thing of the past, because the two districts we visited, we actually saw the impact these committees are making within their various communities.
4: And to continue engaging stakeholders on the best ways to implement the proposed reforms effectively. For Joy News, Deborah Enimo Abedu's report read to you.
0: And that's it for the news at 6 with me, Hannah Odame. You'll find all these stories and more on myjoyonline.com. 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The business news comes up next on the Super Morning Show. Have a great morning.
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9: Right, so welcome back and thank you very much for staying with us here on the Super Morning Show on Joy 99.7 FM. The 6 AM news was brought to us by Absa Bank, Absa Your Story Matters, and Total Energies, which means we can bring you the Joy Business Report brought to us by Omni Basic Bank, not just another bank. George, good morning.
10: Hi. Good morning.
9: How you doing?
10: God is still taking good care of his children.
9: That's very important. God is still taking very good care of his
10: children. The underlying word is very.
9: Very good care. Yes, yes, yeah. Yes. Tomorrow is a holiday, right?
10: I wish that we could have still had our the weekend thing, you know.
9: No, you can't.
10: Because I thought that was
9: for
10: the law, right?
9: Religious. But you see, for religious celebrations, you cannot, because tomorrow, I mean, people have to, a lot of our Muslim brothers would have to go for prayers.
10: Yeah.
9: They have to, you know, do the sacrifice, share, and everything, you know. So it's important for the religious.
10: If I own a business, I will give all my Muslim friends permission to go and observe this thing.
9: Yeah, but if you do that, then it's just, you might as well make it a holiday.
10: But I'm just saying that so that we still enjoy the weekend thing. You understand? Because I believe that there are a lot of my Muslim friends themselves who would have wished that this thing is celebrated on Friday.
9: Okay.
10: You know, so I thought that, you know, we should still go back to that law that says that when it's in the midweek, or we push it to Friday and enjoy it.
9: Lie. It will not happen. It's just tomorrow. But of course, you and I are going to be here. And it's not like we have a choice. We have to be here and work. But this morning, I don't know whether you've seen the Ada Senior High School video where they had cutlass and all of that. I don't know whether you've seen that video.
10: Yeah, I think I've seen it. I think it's a challenge. You know, where do we draw the line between discipline, enforcing discipline, human rights, and trying to encourage our young ones to also their best? And I don't want to mention names here. In certain schools, even now, in terms of grounds work, the students are not allowed to do grounds work.
9: So it's a, you know, It's important we find out whether, you know, discipline and our values have declined in our secondary schools, or students are facing pressures we are not paying attention to. You know, when we were in secondary school, these things went on. I did not see anyone holding a cutlass or whatever. But my father told me when he was a teacher in the early 80s, certain students using wire to whip others. And at the time, he told me that he made sure they were dismissed from the boarding house because he felt that those people were, you know, were not fit to live in society. Mm. If I could borrow the words of my former headmaster, Bonsi, in Malu School, he says, "You're not fit to live in society if you behave like that." So these things have been there.
10: Yeah.
9: But, I mean, cutlass? No.
10: All sort of things happening, and I think we should draw the line again between enforcing discipline or seniors trying to check juniors and what you might call indiscipline.
9: Yeah. So, look, let's get in touch with this morning. I'd love your thoughts on it. You know, our discerning listeners, you know, whether discipline and values have declined in our schools, or students are probably facing pressures we're not paying attention to. And I mean, many of us have been through the secondary school system, so we know, you know, how these things happen. But also this morning, George, you know, of the laboratory physicians, you know, there's this whole impasse between the laboratory physicians and the medical laboratory scientists.
10: Oh, I see.
9: Good.
10: This time it's not a medical doctor.
9: No, the laboratory physicians are actually medical doctors. Some of them are medical doctors.
10: Yeah.
9: Some of them are actually medical doctors.
10: Yeah.
9: These laboratory physicians, and I know some of them, medical doctors who are laboratory physicians, you know, they are pathologists. Okay. Now, the thing is that they are needed in our labs to effectively interpret test results.
10: Yeah.
9: However, there's some impasse going on there, which likely could affect healthcare delivery. And so this morning, they're going to be joining us here on the Super Morning Show. Mm. And to find out more, and this is an issue that has been with us since 2012. We'll see how we can resolve that. Mm. But also, we're going to be having a conversation about the Oda Forest Reserve in the Bakwai Enclave. Illegal mining. Destroying the forest reserve.
10: And talk about mining, today at 10 a.m. is our roundtable discussion on Ghana's extractive future, to nationalize or not to nationalize, or in terms of indigenization and all those things. Will be a whole total 360 discussion on the extractive sector at 10 a.m. on Joy News, radio, and all our platforms.
9: Exactly. You know, this whole conversation about our natural resources, it's important we have it. Do we, you know, nationalize it? There are those who've made the point that we tried it in the 80s. It didn't really work.
10: Yeah.
9: But are there some lessons that we've learned that probably could? But also, the critical question is, why the talk of nationalization?
10: Oh,
9: is it because of what we get? Why this whole conversation about, you know, local participation and all? What is it? Is it because of, you know, the belief that we don't get much? Okay. If that is the case, how do we deal with it? Okay. And that's a conversation we're going to be getting into here on, I almost said on the Super Morning Show, after the Super Morning Show. we'll have that conversation, you know. So let's just wait. Let's relax. And we'll have that. I'm sure we cannot get into the Joy business reports then. Who gets the trumpet this morning?
10: We always want to encourage people, celebrate people. But today, we want to give the trumpet to the Bank of Ghana. Why? And trying to challenge them to see what else they can do to try and deal with the current challenges or pressure on the Ghana city.
9: Okay, so
10: the trumpet goes to the Bank of Ghana.
9: We say
10: trumpets.

0: Good morning and welcome to the Joy Business Report. Coming up, economist Professor Patrick Kusumi believes new Forex framework might have limited Bank of Ghana's ability to aggressively check the current depreciation of the Ghana cedi. New policy coordination instrument request by government could take off later this year after IMF board approval on July 27. And all is said for Joy Business's roundtable on Ghana's extractive future later this morning at 10 a.m. on all our platforms here at Multimedia. My name is George Uyafe. Let's now settle for the details. Economist Professor Patrick Kusumi believes that the new Forex framework being implemented by Bank of Ghana might have limited its ability to aggressively check the Ghana cedi's depreciation. The central bank last year rolled out its Forex intermediation initiative that places some restriction on how it can support the market with dollars. Professor Kusumi tells Joy Business, even though the policy is good, the market is yet to fully adjust.
1: What you have to understand is that at some point last year, to ensure transparency in the central bank's forex operations, the BOG board approved a new framework. That framework has more predictability and transparency on forex operations. So it means that you can't just, you know, small pressure, you start pumping more dollars. So I think the new framework that has come in, it brings more predictability on when the forex operations takes place. And that means that they don't just move every time there's small pressure. I think that is where perhaps they're a little bit, they have to follow the framework. They have to follow some guidelines on how they intervene in the market, or how, well, as they would call it, how they intermediate in the market. I think that's where it appears that there's some lag, and therefore some, the additional pressures on the demand side seem to be causing the depreciation.
0: And that is economist Professor Patrick Kusumi. Ghana's request for a policy coordinating instrument from the IMF could take off later this year. This is what Joy Business has picked up from persons with knowledge of the program. There is more in the following Business Text report.
2: We understand that that official letter to the IMF for this new instrument will be submitted together with the SIP program review to the board of the fund on July 27, 2026. Sources say it is after this board approval that the instrument, which the IMF also describes as a program, will take off. The policy coordination instrument is expected to last for about 36 months. According to the International Monetary Fund, this is a supported program designed to assist countries in formulating and implementing a macroeconomic policy program. It also signals commitment to economic reform agenda whilst facilitating access to financing from official creditors and private investors. For government, it believes that it needs the successor program to give some confidence to the country's development partners and investors that gains made under this current IMF program will indeed be sustained.
0: And that is a Business Desk report. Now, the IMF has defended the losses posted by the Bank of Ghana for last year. The central bank has come under some serious criticisms for more than the 15 billion loss posted in 2025. But the fund believed that it was needed to help check inflation and stabilize the Ghana cedi. Dr. Ruben Atoyam is the IMF Mission Chief for Ghana.
3: The role of Bank of Ghana is tremendous in the stabilization success. You have seen that inflation decelerated very rapidly, in fact, faster than what we expected. As of end of April, inflation was at 3.4%. Mm-hmm. This is, I believe, historically very low for Ghana, and this is quite impressive. What was the ingredients of this success? First of all, you know, it was a very prudent monetary policy response. Bank of Ghana has increased in policy rates to the level where it was sufficiently high to address the high inflation. And with that, it was also very careful in terms of sterilizing the liquidity which has been injected when the gold proceeds have been purchased. There is cost of doing monetary policy, and this is something what people need to understand. You know that the Bank of Ghana 2025 financial statement was just published, and it transparently presents the cost of doing policy. Mm-hmm. With high inflation and high interest rate, absorbing liquidity from the market is costly, cost for the Bank of Ghana, but it was a necessary cost for the stabilization.
0: IMF Mission Chief for Ghana, Dr. Rubin Atoya. Now, rising fuel costs poses a major risk to the country's inflation outlook for this year. That's according to the latest view coming from the accounting firm Deloitte and its monthly inflation outlook. There is more in the following report.
4: According to the report, the Bank of Ghana is expected to slow the pace of its interest rate cuts and adopt a cautious stance amid mounting inflationary pressures. It added that food inflation may rise in the coming months due to seasonality as supply of staple crops such as maize, rice, and cassava is reduced, putting upward pressure on the food index. Similarly, non-food inflation is expected to inch upwards due to rising housing, utility, and transport costs. Deloitte said the pressure from potential exchange rate volatility affecting imported goods and upward adjustments in service costs could also heighten inflationary pressures on the sub-index. Inflation shot marginally by 0.2 percentage points to 3.4% in April 2026, marking the first increase after 15 consecutive months of decline. The month-on-month inflation also accelerated, reaching 1% from 0.1% in March 2026, the highest monthly increase since February 2025.
0: And that was a Business Desk report. Now, the total value of mobile money transactions for the first 4 months of this year reached record levels. Data from the Bank of Ghana puts the amount at almost 1.9 trillion Ghana cedis. The following report gives us a breakdown of the numbers.
5: The new amount secured ending April this year represents a significant increase over what was recorded in the same period for last year. A careful look at the numbers also showed some huge spike in terms of the value of transactions for each month from the beginning of this year to April ending. For instance, last month, the total value of mobile money transactions reached 493.2 billion cedis compared to 365 billion Ghana cedis in April 2025. Now, the money on one's mobile money wallet is often kept at the bank, and the data shows that ending April this year, that amount often caught balance on float reached 141.6 billion Ghana cedis. In terms of registered mobile money account, the Bank of Ghana puts the number at 83 million, whilst active mobile money agents stood at 534,000.
0: And that was a Business Desk report. Now, MTN has announced that from June 1 this year, all mobile money transfers to bank accounts will attract a 0.75% fee per transaction. Now, this, according to the telecoms giant, will be capped at 5 Ghana cedis. The mobile operator, in a text to his subscribers, noted that this would help them to continue to serve customers better. Director General of the Securities and Exchange Commission, Dr. James Klucha-Aveji, says that the Commission will maintain a strict regulatory framework to safeguard Ghana's domestic capital market. Speaking at the 2026 World Asia Congress, Aveji stressed that effective regulation remains critical to ensuring transparency for the industry.
6: The trust that underpins any capital market rests upon integrity, our regulatory rigor, and commitment with transparency have strengthened Ghana's market, deter misconduct, and reinforcing the credibility that attracts both domestic and international investors. Our vision of inclusivity is the most commendable. By lowering barriers to entry and promoting broader participation across Ghana's diverse population, we are democratizing access to wealth creation and ensuring that the benefit of capital market development reach all segments of our society.
0: Director General of the Securities and Exchange Commission, Dr. James Klucha-Aveji. Now, all is said for Joy Business's roundtable discussion on Ghana's extractive future. The program comes up later this morning on TV, radio, as well as all our social media platforms at 10 a.m. this morning. We have more in the following report.
5: The high-level discussion will be held on the theme to nationalize or transform, rethinking Ghana's approach to mining oil, and critical minerals. The program will bring together voices from industry, policy, academia, and governance. The panel will be made up of Engineer Dr. Kenneth Ashigbave from the Ghana Chamber of Mines, Wisdom Puplampu of the Minerals Commission, Dr. Edu Owusu-Sakode of the Center for Policy Scrutiny, Dr. Frank Boateng, Acting Director of the Institute of Mineral Resource Investment and Governance at the University of Mines and Technology, and Gideon Ayi-Owu, Partner and Resources and Industry Expert at Deloitte Africa. The dialogue aims to move beyond rhetoric. This initiative is part of Joy Business's commitment to shaping Ghana's economic conversation. The program will be moderated by host of the Super Morning Show, Winston Amwa. The dialogue airs live on Joy News TV, Joy FM, and Joy News social media handles.
0: And that was the news desk report. The government has indicated that it remains committed to reviewing the mining lease for Gold Fields Tarkwa Mine, but has however maintained that the process will be faced some stricter scrutiny before any approval is granted. The Reuters news agency, in an interview with the Minerals Commission Chief Executive Isaac Andrewstand, however dismissed claims that government was deliberately delaying the renewal process. To the commodities market, crude oil went up marginally this morning due to fret disturbances in the Middle East, as it is selling at $98.37 a barrel. The precious metal gold is trading at $4,528, that is an ounce. Cocoa, on the other hand, is selling at $3,796 a ton. The dollar this morning is going for 11 Ghana cedis 70 pesos. Now, that's the rate some of the major commercial banks are offering to their clients this morning. The euro is going for 13 Ghana cedis 58 pesos. The British pound, on the other hand, is trading at 15 Ghana cedis 70 pesos. The Forex bureaus, on the other hand, are selling a dollar at 12 Ghana cedis 40 pesos. And that's all for the business report this morning.
7: Thank you very much, George. Let me look at the dollar, 11.70. The next pricing window for fuel pricing window is 31st. Yes. Will be on Sunday, so Monday, Tuesday, yeah. Thereabout.
0: Yeah.
7: Okay.
0: Yeah. It's interesting what is fuel on the demand, but also, the Bank of Ghana says that, well, these things should be seen as blips, normal blips. You know, it is still going to press ahead with this more of accumulating reserves than being active on the market through its intermediation program. So it's an interesting thing.
7: I think the Bank of Ghana should be doing both.
0: Yeah, you know,
7: we have to do both.
0: You know, last year we were doing more than 24% appreciation. Now we are doing close to 10% depreciation.
7: But yes, and that's why I think that the Bank of Ghana should consider doing both.
0: In terms of the intermediation?
7: Yes, first of all, it's important to accumulate reserves.
0: 14.4 billion Ghana cedis. Good. Around 18th of May 2026.
7: Good. But the market intermediation is also key.
0: Yeah.
7: It's important. Yeah. It's important. But okay, these are short-term measures.
0: Yeah.
7: But we know the long-term, what we must do. And we'll get into that conversation. Thank you very much, George. Inspirational song for this morning is one by Joe Metal, This Year. Let's enjoy.

0: right, and that's Joe Metal with Vizier here on the Super Morning Show on Joy 99.7 FM. It means we can bring you a Drive Safe campaign. Kojo, good morning.
1: Good morning, Winston. I hope you're well.
0: God is still taking very good care of his children.
1: 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Avoid all distractions, keep both eyes on the road, hands on the steering wheel, be visible, drive with your lights on. That's how to ensure your safe arrival. And I'm using Drive Safe to advocate for road users. We are all by law supposed to have roadworthy vehicles, but our roads are not car worthy. I'll give you an example. This morning I drove on the highways, Ashalewotwe Highways Road, Lakeside Road. That road was constructed just about 4 years ago. Mm-hmm. Okay. By convention and standards, a typical asphalt road like that should last for between 13 to 15 years, depending on design and soil conditions and all related matters and frequency of use and the load factors. This road is less than 4 years, but it's like when the world started, when God started creating the world and he said the world was without form. The road is without form at the moment, and it's painful to use it. And there are a lot of other roads like that that have been constructed that deteriorate in less than 2 or 3. I'm not talking about feeder roads. So these are proper roads within the city which are supposed to be first class asphalt roads. 3, 4, 5 years, they are gone. Like, our roads have the same cycle as our elections. And I think that if we are required to have roadworthy certificates, our roads should also be worthy of our cars and worthy of our spines. And contractors and consultants and officials who are involved in these projects that do not last, there should be a way we can prosecute them for causing financial loss to the state. Because if the road must last between 13 to 15 years, and in less than 4 years, it is without form, it means somebody didn't do their work well. So I'm using this morning to advocate for the state, all the various OSP, SRAJ, all the various accountability institutions, government assurances, PIAC, I mentioned PIAC, Public Accounts Committee. Let's find these people and jail them. Because we just can't keep this trend of roads having the same cycle as elections happening and people having to suffer spinal damage, car issues, discomfort, inconvenience. It's not right.
0: Great, which means you can give us a fuel tip for today.
1: Yes, and fuel tip, managing rig starts at home. Always check that your LPG cylinder valve is tightly closed when not in use. Small checks prevent big disasters. This is a message from Kuman.
0: Great, which means we can learn how to say it right. Brought to us by Kingdom Books at Kingdom. Quality and affordability are their hallmarks. And Societe General Bank Ghana, the future is you.
2: Something must be done.
3: You say either.
0: So, Kojo, today our word is APPRECIATION, meaning the act of recognizing or understanding that something is valuable, important, or as described. How do you pronounce it?
1: Jojo.
0: Jojo is not here.
1: You know, we should be bringing our producers to help us with these morning assignments.
0: Appreciation. Now, we're learning the pronunciation because there are some of us who actually say appreciation. Appreciation. I beg you. Just as you say appreciate, add the shin to it and it becomes appreciation. Okay? It is not appreciation. Well, sometimes, you know, you may want to... sometimes you think that the best way is because you see the C in there, please. That is not how to say it right. If you want to say it right, appreciation, same with depreciation. Mm-hmm. Okay? On the contrary is association. Yeah. Okay, so that's just it.
1: Charlie, the people who

0: Yes, because you're trying to.
1: There are people who standardize English. That's it. Osirano Pano Onyedi Anidia. He wants it to be pronounced this way. A come dinner, he can appreciation, association, and all those things. How do we pronounce them differently when it's the same CIA CION?
0: Yeah, so you see, I have always said,
1: and yes, Vince the Minfa.
0: Well, look, we have always told you that every word and how it's pronounced
1: and its origins,
0: and you see, so in language, we sometimes, so for instance, when we were words like when you're learning nouns, traditional grammar, you're told, oh, when you see a word that ends with M-E-N-T, it's a noun. Except then the nouns begin to give you the exception.
1: Yeah.
0: So that's how it works. Okay. Uh-huh. That's why they decided to bring the, you know, other one.
1: Yeah.
0: Just by way of making sure we get everything right. So now that you know it, please go ahead and say it right.
1: And if you're looking to upgrade your workspace or restock your essentials, Kingdom Books has something special just for you. 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
0: Good. Let me say good morning to Jeffrey Tete. He's asked a question. Jeffrey, that's I'll say it right tomorrow. 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Which means we can get into the newspapers. The newspaper review brought to us by Syntex Tanker, your stronger, your tough, Kale Charcoal Toothpaste, Happy Smile, and Star Oil, quality and affordable fuel for all.
1: And we'll start with the Daily Guide this morning. Daily Guide, hate corruption with passion. Reverend Wengam speaking. And next to that corruption story is Edu Boahin's lawyer grills witness over bank transfers. And still on the front page of the Daily Guide, a couple has been arrested for cutting off their baby's head. I'll give you details later. And Q8 Mining ventures not into Galamsey. This is according to their management. And Gold Board, Royal Ghana Gold sign refinery deal.
0: Great. The daily graphic for this morning, Nation launches e-visa platform, free visa policy for Africans. There's a special supplement on the Eid al-Adha inside. Quicken farm inputs distribution under Feed Ghana initiative, send Ghana to government. And over 4,000 weapons surrendered during gun amnesty period, according to Dr. Adam Bona. And Quirosh recalls Rahman Nyama for World Cup mission on the back page of the Daily Graph.
1: If you go to the Daybreak, intensify Galamsey fight, AU envoys urge Ghana. Let's get the NPP back into winning ways. This is Paul Afoko speaking. Q8 Mining Ventures is not into Galamsey. And coming up, how a man changes identity to evade past crimes at public servant housing loan scheme board.
0: Now, the insight for this morning, Liberation Day, socialist movement of Ghana calls for renewed Pan-African unity. Okay. Lands and Mines Watch Ghana condemns minority leaders' attempts to politicize Damang Lee's process. And you know the executive director? Kwame Owusu Danso, Esquire, a.k.a. Echo.
2: Oh, Golo Golo.
0: Yes.
2: And he was the running mate for Alan Cash.
0: Yes.
2: Afrafanto Jr.
0: Yes.
2: And Afrafanto Ketua.
0: Movement for Change. Family Health, University VC Hills, Aluminous Medical Publication, and Aquare Family stands firm, insists court decisions affirm ownership of Wakpo lands, and Ghana's opposition leadership becomes focus of new African democracy research.
1: Now, the overseer, Ghana launches 48-hour e-visa system. Our new buses are designed to offer greater comfort to commuters. This is the Metro Mass MD. And Betty Crosby Mensah inspires women, promotes wellness on Northern Region Tour. And Benin's ex-finance minister sworn in as president. The Rose Minister is also here. Rose Ministry, not wasteful. Every city is accounted for. This is according to Agboja. And the sad story, specialist links rising kidney disease cases among children to toxic pollutants and heavy metals, all linked to Galamse.
0: Sad one. Let's go online. 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
1: My Joy Online, Ghana to nationalize or transform. Joy Business hosts roundtable on Ghana's extractive future. This is happening this morning at 10 a.m.
0: Yeah.
1: On Joy FM, on Joy TV, and online as well. MTN introduces 0.75% charges on Momo to bank transfers from June 1. Government signals tougher scrutiny before renewing Goldfields Takwa lease, according to a Reuters report. And Baba Rahman, Mumin, and Nuamah return as Black Stars named provisional squad in preparation for the 2026 World Cup. Now, there's an analysis that we've done. Analysis why the CD is depreciating is on the front page of My Joy Online. And farmers are watching food rot. Group warns of deepening food glut crisis. And another story which has gained attention over the past 1 week, the NITA bill. Tech analysts have been speaking about it. A lot of articles have been written about this NITA bill. And a tech analyst is warning that this is not how modern innovation ecosystems are built. And still on the NITA bill, the National Information Technology Agency bill, a web developer could become a criminal. NITA bill sparks fear among young innovators. There are so many things in that particular bill that needs attention. And this morning I've seen that Franklin Kojo has posted a note to the minister asking for the ministry to publish all the inputs they got from the public. You know, before they passed those bills into law, they asked for the input of the public. So He wants to know what the inputs were and how we arrived at this particular bill, which actually is causing a lot of confusion amongst people in the industry. So that is myjoyonline.com. Haruna versus Asiedu Nketiah. Tensions could distract government from governance agenda. This is Dr. Osai's Kwapon speaking. And recent CD depreciation within reasonable limits compared to historic rates. This is Prof. Assuming if you go to citynewsroom.com, Galamse pollution driving rise in kidney disease, Radiologists Association speaking. And GIA to crack down on fake architects, illegal foreign practitioners. This is the Ghana Institute of Architects. Over the weekend, they published something on somebody who is using an architect stamp to make money. And according to the GIA, this is very widespread because we also don't have enough architects across the country. So there are a lot of people duping people with fake architecture credentials. And Adamus Mining lawyers accused media of misleading reporting over Mali allegations. Those are some of the stories.
0: So let's get into the papers now. And the Daily Graphic for today: Nation launches e-visa platform, free visa policy for Africans. So the country has launched an electronic visa platform and introduced a free visa policy for all persons traveling to Ghana with African passport. In a move aimed at boosting intra-African travel, trade and integration, the digital platform, which was launched in Accra yesterday, allows applicants to submit visa requests online and receive a decision within 48 hours. For non-African foreign nationals, the visa fee has been set at $260, and effective yesterday, which also marked the African Union Day, all travelers to Ghana with African passports would not pay any amount for visa, as the government has scrapped visa fees to commemorate the, let me continue here, the Africa Union Day celebration every 25th May.
1: Great. Winston, there is a big story which has been discussed but has not featured in any of the newspapers this morning. It's about yesterday's rain and the flooding we saw. And it's just scary and crazy at the same time to think that we've spent billions of dollars fighting flooding or trying to attempting to manage flooding, but it's still happening. Did you see the video from Christian Village?
0: Yeah.
1: Videos from Klagon, videos from different parts of the country. And you see, last night I was doing some analysis, and I hope it rains sometime this week, then I'll get into the rain. And I, from the videos I'm seeing, the flood is moving at higher speeds, also moving with a lot of energy, which means that a lot of our drains will start having problems. They will start eroding at a faster rate. And it also means that there's a lot happening around the highlands that are around Accra. We are clearing the vegetation. So when it rains there, the water comes with a lot of force. And so aside the flooding, just the fact that water is covering our solid surfaces, the water is moving with a lot more force, which could have dire implications for us. Who is measuring these things and who is designing mitigation to fight this?
0: Okay. Good point. Good point. But if I get to page 13 of the Daily Graphic, over 4,000 weapons surrendered during Ghana amnesty period. That's according to Dr. Bonasso, the Executive Secretary of the National Commission on Small Arms and Light Weapons. Dr. Adam Bona says more than 4,000 weapons were voluntarily surrendered during the recently ended National Gun Amnesty Program. He said thousands of the weapons would be destroyed soon in line with international protocols and conventions to which Ghana is a signatory. And he disclosed an interview with the Ghana News Agency on the sidelines of the Women and Girls Empowerment Seminar to commemorate the 2026 International Women's Day for Peace and Disarmament in Accra. But also on page 13, Quicken Farm Impulse Distribution under Feed Ghana Initiative sent Ghana to government. So a civil society organization with interest in social justice sent Ghana and its partners have appealed to the government to expedite the distribution of agricultural inputs to farmers under its government's flagship Feed Ghana program as the planting season begins across the country. Now, the organization said delays in the release of seeds, fertilizers, and other essential farm inputs could negatively affect this year's farming season and undermine efforts to improve food security. Well, the farming season has begun already. But in May,
1: yeah.
0: It's been raining already. We're now going to distribute.
1: Let me take you to page 3 of the Daily Guide. Couple arrested for cutting off baby's head. This is a very sad story from Ewutubreku. The story says the Ewutubreku District Police Command, led by Superintendent Edmond Nyamiche, has arrested a couple of allegations surrounding the death of their newborn child in the Ewutubontrasi. The suspects, identified as 22-year-old Abuna Benewa and 26-year-old Bright Ashao, reportedly delivered the baby at home, but according to their neighbors, they had not seen the baby brought out for a very long time, only to find the body of the baby on a refuse dump with some parts of the body missing. So they informed the police, and the police have arrested the couple, 26-year-old and 22-year-old, father 26, mother 22-year-old. There is an article on page 4 of the Daily Guide, Fear, Fatigue, and Broken Systems, Why the Ghanaian Abroad Can't Come Home. This is written by Dominic Senaya, and he's actually sharing stories and reasoning behind why a lot of our brothers and sisters abroad who are struggling to make ends meet still cannot come home. And I saw this post on Facebook last week where people abroad were sharing their experiences. Charlie, somebody says she earns about £4,000 after paying all bills and taxes and everything. She has less than £10 to live on. So if you invite her for a wedding and funeral, self, she can't come. Her life is going from home to work, doing 3 jobs, sleeping 4-5 hours, and they have time to do nothing aside work. And Dominic is highlighting these things, and it also means that even though we think there are greener pastures elsewhere, we should build our own green so that people who want to come back home can come and thrive within our own space.
0: Exactly. You know, we've said there's no place like Ghana. There's no place like home. So it's important we build the Ghana we want. Okay. And I know that as a country, we rely on remittances too. So it's sometimes the people outside, you know, the funds they bring home also, it's good. But look, we must develop this country in a way that now, okay, beyond ensuring that Ghanaians are okay, we also create Ghanaian billionaires who would move to other parts of the world to invest. Okay. Yeah. We have to go for the BBC News this morning. Thank you very much. Kojo is brought to us by Fidelity Bank. Believe with us.
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6: 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We'll hear from influencers, companies, and those questioning the science behind the claims. 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
7: This week on People Fixing the World from the BBC World Service, we're in Uganda, a country that once experienced a brutal civil war.
8: They could come at night and abduct the children. So I was among the victims. They came in one night, then they took me when I'm sleeping inside my father's house. So from there, I spent 4 to 5 years in the bush.
7: We'll find out how these survivors are coping with life after the war, thanks to rescued street dogs.
9: I can share with my dog, Bailey, here. I can tell him what I went through, and in a way that will be a therapy for me.
7: Travel to Uganda with me, Myra Anubi, as we hear about this heartwarming pairing between civil war survivors and street dogs on People Fixing the World. But first, the BBC News.
10: BBC News with Danielle Jaworowiecka. The US Secretary of State Marco Rubio has said reaching a peace deal with Iran will take a few days after renewed US strikes on the country. As talks continue in Qatar between Iranian officials and mediators, Mr. Rubio said there had been extensive conversations about the specific language which would form the agreement. Azadeh Moshiri is in Delhi, where the US Secretary of State is travelling to.
11: The last we've heard from Marco Rubio is that the Strait of Hormuz will be open one

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0: Well, it's Sunshine Day here on the Super Morning Show. Yeah, I love this one. Thank you very much, Wobete. Yeah, do what you're doing. But in whatever you do, do something in the interest of your community or society. And most importantly, your country, Ghana. Our country, Ghana. And so this morning, I'm asking you a question, okay? Because of what's happening at Dan Senior High School, where four students were arrested, because of how they were using cutlass in engaging in threats and all of that. Look, I'm asking a very simple question. Very, very simple question. I'm asking whether our discipline and values have declined in our schools, or students are probably facing pressures that we're not paying attention to. And already many of you have started engaging us here on the Super Morning Show. This one from Nana on the Spin Test, which says, good morning, Winston. Please, the current students don't face anything different from what we did. I guess the free education brought in what? Street children, and coupled with weak discipline in the schools, landed us where we are today. Okay. Thank you very much. You can definitely join us also. Tell us what your thoughts are. But this morning also, the Society of Laboratory Physicians Ghana are going to be joining us here on the Super Morning Show for a very important conversation, something about our medical laboratories and the role they play and why it's important that role is maintained. Because there's that impasse between them, the laboratory physicians and the medical lab scientist, okay? And just for purposes of education, I found out that, for instance, when it comes to the laboratory physicians, they're, chemical pathologists, for instance, they diagnose and monitor disease through analysis of body fluids. They interpret biochemical tests to assess organ function and metabolic status. They guide appropriate test selection and result interpretation for clinical management. And they monitor therapeutic drug levels and manage toxicology investigations. They ensure quality assurance and accreditation in chemical pathology laboratory and oversee point of care testing programs. They diagnose endocrine disorders, that is diabetes, Cushing's syndrome, and Addison's disease. And the anatomic pathologist, they examine surgical specimen biopsies and resections. They diagnose cancer type, grade, type, and margins, perform pap smear, FNAs, effusion, cytology. They apply immunohistochemistry and molecular pathology techniques, and also conduct autopsies to determine the cause of death. Okay. Lots of things that they do in there, and we'll be getting into this conversation because if care is not taken, they tell us that we could lose all these services. We'll also be heading to the Oda Forest Reserve, where Galamsey activities are taking over the forest reserves. We're finding out what's happening and what could be done here on the Super Morning Show. But last year was the first, and this year we're going bigger. Accra, get ready from the 28th to the 31st of May 2026. 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

0: 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Kasapreku, a step beyond excellence. But you know, we don't talk enough about how stressful it can be to figure out what nourishing breakfast to give kids every morning. 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

0: 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And also, Franco Trading Enterprise, still phone Papa Perfi. Let's see whose birthday it is today. Okay. Here we go. This one says, happy birthday to Jomobi Lakai of Odoko Official Town. Happy birthday, Shika. The Wilson Gali family warmly wishes you abundant blessings, good health, and many more wonderful years ahead. May your day be filled with love, joy, and beautiful celebrations. This one says, happy birthday to the angel that lights up my life. I am so grateful to God that I was able to find my way to you, and I can love and hold you for the rest of my life. To my beautiful wife, you are my today and all of my tomorrows. Thank you for being my everything. And guess who the husband is? Dominic Kisiyabua, producer of Ekosi Seng.
1: Yes.
0: And from the church,
1: Dominico,
0: Minerva, Deandra, and Nanayao, we love you, Lydia. Hey, Dominico.
1: Yes,
0: the
1: yes.
0: guy get vibes for him. And this one says that last Friday, the 15th of May, was my daughter's birthday. Okay, that's a long... kindly wish her for me. Okay. 15th May, pa. Okay, her name is Mona Lisa Aseyekpudu of the Youngsters International School. Please, mine is today. Kindly wish me as well. Oh, Dorothy McPord, today's your birthday. Happy, happy birthday to you. And this one says, a glorious happy birthday to my beautiful wife, Nana Kwabia Bua, the wife of my youth, the woman I fall in love with more deeply every single day. Your love, care, strength, and kindness are beyond words, and we are truly blessed to have you in our lives. For all, from your husband, Obed Boa, and the kids, Nana Kusiwa, Eja Boa, and Ohima Boa, we celebrate and honor you today. Happy birthday, babe. We love you deeply, and thank God for you always.
1: Have you wished 70th birthday to Mr. Reginald Oldoy?
0: No, I'm coming to do that.
1: Okay.
0: This one is a major one that we have to do. So let me get into it now. This one says, happy 70th birthday to Mr. Reginald Oldoy. Oldoy of Grace Methodist Church, Latebi Okoshi. A lovely father, husband, and friend, marking 7 decades of wisdom, love, and incredible memories. You have been a pillar for this family, and we pray for extra oil on your head from your wife, children, and the church. And we're told that he's an ardent listener of the Super Morning Show. So happy birthday to you, Reginald Odoy. You know, that name, if you don't care, if we go and see Odoy right now.
1: We pray for extra oil, pa.
0: Extra oil. It's very, very crucial. Yes. Samuel Adame's voice.
1: Extra oil.
0: How you go do one?
1: Wednesday.
0: Thank you.
1: Happy birthday. What about Shika?
0: Okay. I have done Shika.
1: Okay, good. Then let's move on then.
0: Let's move on to the sports center.
1: The sports center, no Winston. Today, it's Mbebreu.
0: You let's acknowledge our partners first.
1: Okay,
0: then we'll discuss all the same.
1: I'm telling you.
0: Brutal.
1: I'm telling you.
0: So the sports center is brought to you by MTN. 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Here for good. And DSTV, you know, the biggest football tournament is here. And DSTV is giving you front row seats to all the action live. It's the FIFA World Cup 2026. Mm-hmm. And it's that time when everything can wait. Even sleep can wait.
1: Sleep
0: can wait. DSTV, your home of entertainment and Hisense everyday prices for everyday people. And look, Fentu, when was the last time you actually enjoyed standing in a queue?
1: No one has ever enjoyed standing in the queue. What kind of question is that?
0: Well, I'm just asking you because, look, and that's why I love the new move from MTN. 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
0: 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Thank you.
1: Yes.
0: What's happening?
1: We say,
0: tell me.
1: A couple of things. Number one, mm-hmm. thanks to MTN, MTN FA Cup final is this mm-hmm. Sunday, May 31. That's happening at the University of Ghana Stadium. Nations FC against Dreams FC. Mm-hmm. There's a whole curtain raiser thing. The kickoff is at 6 p.m. So let's be there on Sunday. Before
0: it's,
1: that.
0: It's happening at where?
1: University of Ghana Stadium.
0: Oh, that's
1: now.
0: Very close to me.
1: It's very close to you. Aha, uh-huh, yes. That one is closer to you.
0: So I'll be there.
1: Aha, uh-huh, that one will be there.
0: When I finish now.
1: You can easily
0: drive. But I say you drive me, you come for me.
1: You don't have a problem.
0: Uh-huh. Mm. Because I don't like driving in traffic. So
1: no
0: when
1: problem.
0: We finish now, then we'll go.
1: It's a Sunday. There's no traffic.
0: Don't you know that after a football match, there's traffic? Yeah. But Fentu, this is a late entry. Yeah? Mm-hmm. Not late, actually. It escaped us. Happy birthday to Pius Agbeku Ahiabo of Bank of Africa. This is from your Chocho Muchu. Superintendent Selassie Do Ahiabo of Ghana Immigration Service, mm-hmm. Temamin, and your lovely kids, Nelikem, Selikem, and Yelikem Ahiabo. Daddy, may God continue to bless and increase you as you hit half a century today. Be blessed with long life and good health, we pray. We love you, Daddy. Happy birthday.
1: Nice one. I love mm-hmm. it. Wednesday.
0: Thank you.
1: You see, I'm wearing a jersey.
0: Yes.
1: That's because this Saturday, at the Aviation Social Center, Hits FM Rep Your Jersey. The whole country is converging there for the Champions League final between Arsenal and Paris Saint-Germain. I am coming there to distribute tissues to everyone. Hmm. If you win, you can toss it in the air and celebrate.
0: Okay.
1: If you lose, it can come in handy. It can come in handy. You understand? It can come in handy.
0: Bakusuru.
1: No, it can come in handy. You understand me? We start from 10 a.m. obviously to build that. It should be amazing. Obviously, there will be lots of musicians as well performing.
0: I'll be there. I mean,
1: it's a whole day event.
0: I'll be there.
1: It's a whole day event. You want to know some of the people performing?
0: Tell me.
1: Listen to this now. Mm-hmm.
2: 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So come and see me, my Asante Kotoko Jersey. Say kutu, say bam, at the Aviation Social Center. See you there.
3: Hey, what up, people? This is Camilo, aka Top Boy, aka Mr. Grind Don't Stop. I want to tell you about Hit FM Rep Your Jersey that's happening on the 30th of May, 2026. Make sure you come out on your numbers because I'm going to be repping myself and playing. So, yes, I'll see you guys there. One love, me don't say so.
0: Oh, yeah. Kamido.
1: Yeah, Kamido.
0: And Ochiame Kwame.
1: The guy that sang that song.
0: Wait. What is that?
1: Oh.
0: What is that?
1: What's
0: the Sugar King.
1: Sugar King. Yes, that's his song. That's what I was trying to say.
0: Wait.
1: What does he say?
0: Wait.
1: That's all. Wait. What are you doing?
0: Is it the song that you were?
1: Yeah.
0: This song.
1: Find it for me.
0: No, let me just bring the song. Sugar King.
1: It's Sugar King.
0: Sugar King.
1: Yes.
0: Kamido.
1: Yes. That's the song. Play for me.
0: Okay. Let me.
1: Oh, Wizzy, you can't find it.
0: Oh, I can find it. I think I have the remix here. Something is happening here.
1: Okay,
0: I think I've got it now.
1: Okay, I want to be with you.
0: Let's enjoy.
1: Oh.

0: Okay, so yes, Camido will be there. Continue. Thank you. The song.
1: Do you know that the humming is a critical part of music?
0: You don't
1: to the extent that
0: my brother.
1: Google has developed an app where if you don't know the lyrics of the song, you can hum into it. And Google will show you the song.
0: My brother.
1: So the humming, if I hum the rhythm,
0: my brother. Now come home.
2: I'm here.
0: You are in town. Come home. Because all that you are saying, you know, I'm far. I want to hear Ochami Kwame's Let's Clap.
1: The primary school song, no?
0: Which one is the primary school song?
1: He said, he's not the one who said it. The
0: clap, no? The one that the boy said that. He has done nursery rhyme, no?
1: Yeah, it's nursery rhyme.
0: No, it's a good song.
1: Yes. So there's something. Yes, Onya, they're crying, boss, clap, clap.
0: This one, this song.
1: Mm-hmm.

0: Yes.
1: And to clap for others.
2: Of course. Yeah. Oh, yes.
1: There's a part where I disagree.
2: Which part is that?
1: It's something, something. My ex-girlfriend just found a husband.
2: It's okay,
1: no.
2: It's okay, it's okay.
1: No.
2: It's okay. It's okay. It's okay.
1: Sorry. Okay.
2: But if your ex-girlfriend.
1: But I can't clap for that.
2: Found a husband.
1: Yes.
2: You should be happy for her.
1: Yeah, but I can't clap.
2: Which means that you, your ex-girlfriend, okay, left you and you are still broken hearted. But if you're not broken, why should it pain you?
1: You are not listening, Wednesday.
2: Come for her.
1: There are two things here. Mm-hmm. Let's be happy for others.
2: Yes.
1: Okay, good.
2: So
1: but he also says
2: her?
1: We should clap.
2: Clap for her if she gets her.
1: No.
2: If she finds a husband.
1: No.
2: Why?
1: I can be happy. But I'm not clapping my...
2: Are you still want to marry her even after you are married?
1: No, please.
2: And so
1: I'm just saying that I need my hands to clap for my own wife.
2: You see, you don't also know where Ochame Kwame is coming from.
1: And also
2: because maybe he disappointed the girl. So when the girl is still there, not married, anytime you see the girl, you're unhappy. So if she marries, now no more disappointment, no more guilt, no more guilt. Okay.
1: Hey, Winston, we are deep.
2: Initiation.
1: We are deep. So Saturday, we'll ask him.
2: Yes, we'll ask him. I'll be there.
1: We'll find out.
2: I'll be there. I'm not sure I'll watch the final there.
1: At 4 p.m.?
2: Okay, 4 p.m.
1: It's
2: yeah.
1: very early.
2: Yeah, I mean,
1: it's not like the usual 6 or 7
2: okay,
1: p.m.
2: 4 p.m. then we can wait till 6 and then do Asu.
1: Asu. I said I will share tissues.
2: Yeah.
1: Uncle Abel will supply the tissues.
2: I think Asna can win this.
1: Asna fans have not treated me fairly, so I hope they don't win.
2: So you don't support Asna?
1: I said the fans, they have not treated
2: Thank
1: me.
2: You.
1: I'm not wishing them well.
2: We are
1: Mr.
2: meeting.
1: Amor, let's talk about the most important thing now.
2: Yes.
1: Well, not the most important. Another important thing.
2: Uh-huh, which is?
1: Yesterday, Carlos Queiroz dropped his 28-man squad.
2: Yes.
1: For
2: I've
1: the
2: seen
1: World
2: it.
1: Cup.
2: I've seen it.
1: You've seen the list?
2: Yes, I have.
1: Thoughts?
2: There is no kudos.
1: He's injured.
2: Well, it's good that he's not going to the World Cup.
1: So he can recover.
2: Let me just qualify that.
1: Exactly.
2: Because I don't want a young
1: I needed
2: man,
1: to help you.
2: A young man to destroy his future just because he wants to play at the World Cup. Because
1: yes.
2: in any case, we'll play 3 matches.
1: Yes. Wait, good. No. I wasn't listening well three. And I said yes to that. No.
2: We are playing 3 matches.
1: No.
2: When it comes to the Black Stars in the current state, see, be measured in your optimism.
1: Fair enough.
2: If we qualify, I'll be a happy man. In the meantime, 3 matches.
1: An optimistic view of Ghana's participation will be semi-final.
2: Okay, continue.
1: Yes. For me to say we'll play five matches. That is measuring my
2: I see this guy is in the...
1: Baba Rahman,
2: yes. Mm-hmm. He's back. Well, not bad.
1: Derrick Conn really unlucky not to make it.
2: Who?
1: Derrick Conn, the left back.
2: Yeah. This guy don't see a pencil.
1: He's also out again.
2: Why?
1: The coach made the decision.
2: Oh, but
1: Otuado dropped him and famously said that football is not all about goals.
2: Yeah.
1: Carlos Queiroz has dropped him even though he's playing well. I think he's just a victim of where he plays. Because the whole of this season, he's been playing mostly as a second striker, sort of center forward. And if you come to the Black Stars, you look at that position, it's stacked. Mm. From Brandon Thomas Asante to Jordan Ayew to Naki Williams, Emmanuel. So he was always up against it. In the wide areas is probably where many would argue he should have had a chance.
2: He can also play on the...
1: The wide area, exactly. Yes. So, but then he's also coming up again, competing against Fatau Issahaku. So on the right-hand side, he's competing against Fatau Issahaku and a player like Christopher Bonsuba. On the left-hand side, he's coming up against Kamaldeen Suleiman, there's Nyama. So now, you wonder whether he could have taken the position of one of those players. Many said maybe Kamaldeen because he's not had a great season at Atalanta. But also, between the two of them, it's Kamaldeen who's been more regular with the Black Stars in the last few years. Pencil has been in and out. So usually when it comes to making critical decisions based on that, familiarity often tends to... To take precedence, and I think he's just being very unlucky. Another unlucky one is Majid Ashmeru.
2: Yeah,
1: he had a good game against Mexico, but again he has an issue with availability. We took him to the last AFCON, played one game, really good game, was never available for the rest of the tournament. So it doesn't even matter how good a player is. If they are not available, they cannot contribute.
2: Injury problems.
1: And so I think there's a reliability issue. and people just decided, or maybe the coaches just decided that he might not be one to help them. The key area you must know is that we have 5 goalkeepers. It's a 28-man squad.
2: Yeah.
1: We need 26, which means that all the outfield players that have been named now will go to the World Cup.
2: Yes.
1: What it means is that the 2 players to be dropped to get the 26 will most likely be the 2 goalkeepers.
2: Because we need 3 goalkeepers.
1: We need 3 goalkeepers. And they've brought in an Ajax youngster called Riversen. And they've also got Agbasi, 2 Hasofuk goalkeepers, Agbasi and Benjamin Asare. Then you have Atiziki and Joseph Anna.
2: Hasofuk, they are number 1 and number 2.
1: Number 1 and number 2, yes.
2: How is that possible?
1: Well, both of them are actually good, to be fair.
2: Agbasi, does he keep regularly in the Premier League?
1: There was a time when Asare was out for a long time and he was regular. And he actually had a really, really good spell.
2: Because so, I think Asare is our number 1.
1: I don't think so.
2: Oh, he's not?
1: No. I don't think so.
2: Well, who's the number 1? Atiziki?
1: No, I think it's up for grabs. That's what I would say.
2: Okay.
1: Yeah, I think the number 1 is up for grabs. Anyway.
2: Fentu, over to you.
1: Yes, Winston, thank you very much. Let's stay on the Black Star squad because, as we mentioned, Mohamed Kudusi is not in that 28-man squad because of injury. Big name omissions include Joseph Pinsel and Ibrahim Silemana of Atalanta. There are 5 goalkeepers. There's also a place in the squad for Abdul Momen, who is just returned from injury and has only played 80 minutes the whole of this season. Ali Diseidu has also been included. Enes Nyama has played 45 minutes of football this season, also just recovering from an ACL injury. And the biggest retainee is Baba Rahman, who has not played for the Black Stars in 3 years after taking a mental health break following some boos that he suffered in Kumasi. Well, here are some more insights on the squad by Joy Sports analyst Philip Chichofe-Achirim and Daniel Crantin speaking yesterday on SportsZone.
0: When you look at the pool of players available to Ghana, I think this is about the best. Obviously, for any squad that is being called, you're going to have that 1 or 2 players that you're thinking, could they have gone? Would they have added this or that? But generally, there isn't much to complain about the squad that Carlos Queiroz has put together. Mm-hmm. And again, it tells you that it's almost as if common sense is at work, because we just started a couple of minutes ago, and over 95% of the predictions are in the squad. Goes to tell you, there are no real, real surprises. In fact, the big calls that have been made, Baba Rahman returned, we agreed he should return. And more importantly, that Caleb Urenchi has been named in the middle of the park. None of us called him to be on the right back. All of us did say that we wanted him in the middle of the park. Yeah. And when you look at the distribution of the group of players that have been assembled, he's been tagged in the red, which means he's going to go there as a midfielder.
3: I like it. I think it has some good balance in there. We both chose Senaya and Ali Diseidu at right back, so I'm not too worried about that. And the fact that we have an extra centre back in there in addition to Mumen, Opoku, Ajete, and then Opong and Jiku. So that's 5 centre backs. So Ali also, he also can't play at centre back. So essentially, we have 6 different profiles. You look at Partey, Urenchi, guys who are in the midfield. They are the best passers of the ball. Then you have Sibo, Elisha. Then there's Augustine Mwachi in there, who we've called for his long time. We've been calling for his call up, and I'm really glad that he's finally in there. Now we have a proper creative midfielder in the team, a specialist offensive midfielder, number 10, if you like to put it. And this season, he's also shown that he has the ability to drop deep and play with a 6 and a 8.
1: So Daniel Crantin and Chichofe Achirim there. The Black Stars open camp on Monday at the Dragon Park ahead of the Wales game on June 2. The final squad will be announced a day before that particular friendly match. And June 1 is when the squad will be announced. Now, former Black Stars midfielder Emmanuel Achimambadu, he says this camp is crucial to how Ghana performs at the World Cup.
4: Yes, on paper, because when you look at the FIFA ranking, we are the worst team. That is obvious. Panama, if I'm not mistaken, they are 32 or 30. England, you know them. Croatia, you cannot talk about world football without them. But what I have witnessed in football is who is committed, prepared very well. On paper, he can win, but the field decides. So we have a team that we are young with some experienced players who have played in 2022 World Cup. So they know the terrain. They play with them in Europe, so they know them very well. This 2 weeks preparation is key to our team, plus the friendly matches. With what I have seen and the new coach we have brought barely 20 days to the World Cup, his managerial skills and the experience will help us. So I'm very optimistic about the team.
1: That's Emmanuel Ajimambadu. Ghana will open the 2026 FIFA World Cup Group L campaign against Panama in Toronto on June 17. That game is at 11 p.m. Ghana time. And then we'll take on England on the 23rd of June. That's an 8 p.m. game. Then finish the group stages with a game against Croatia. That's at 9 p.m. Ghana time on the 27th of June. Defender Jonas Adjete, he's been included in the squad, but he was an unused substitute in his team, Wolfsburg's game over the weekend against Paderborn. They got relegated from the Bundesliga yesterday after a 2-1 defeat, of course, to Paderborn on aggregate in the playoffs. So Wolfsburg will be playing in the Bundesliga 2 next season. He only joined them in the January transfer window from Austria. Unfortunately, they've been relegated. Another team that's named his squad is Spain. They will travel to next month's World Cup with plenty of Barcelona swagger, but no one from Real Madrid after manager Luis de la Fuente named a 26-man squad on Monday built around 8 players from Barcelona and not a single one from Real Madrid. It's the first time that Spain will go to a World Cup without a Real Madrid player in their squad. Defenders Dean Housing and Dani Carvajal, they were among the Real Madrid names to miss out, leaving Barcelona to provide the spine of a team chasing Spain's second World Cup title after their 2010 victory in South Africa. Of course, FIFA on Monday also confirmed that Iran relocated its planned World Cup training base from the United States to Mexico amid the war in the Middle East. Iran had originally selected a sports complex in Tucson, Arizona to serve as their national team's de facto headquarters during the World Cup, but the country sought a change after the US and Israel conducted joint strikes on Iran beginning in late February. So what it means is that Iran will camp in Mexico and only fly out to play their games in the US and fly back to Mexico. They will not be spending a single game in America, a single day or night in America, even though their games and their group is based in the US. They will be based in Mexico while playing the games in America on a daily basis. So fly there, play the match, fly back to Mexico and not spending overnight. Let's do this story now. A forensic audit of Ghana's Organization of the African Games 2023 has revealed that the country spent in excess of $40 million on avoidable cost. The audit, which was commissioned by President Mahama last year and cited by Joy Sports, detailed the country's expenses for the competition that began late February 2024 and ended mid-March same year. The report identified millions of dollars and cedis in questionable claims, inflated rates, omitted works, and avoidable costs across several projects. The comprehensive audit into facilities constructed and refurbished for the Games highlighted what it described as opportunity costs, irregular variations, and inconsistencies in bills of quantities, particularly at the Botiman Sports Complex, the University of Ghana Stadium, the Games Village Hostels, cricket facilities, and access roads. Here is a breakdown of some of the irregularities by Joy Sports' Muftar Nabila Abdullahi.
5: Irregular cost of catering was $2,826,540. And the total in Ghana cities is $33,918,480. Overpricing of doping test, it was cost in euros, and that is $572,040. So in cities, it was $8,560,000. Overpricing of accommodation cost in USD is $840,000, and that is about 10 million Ghana cedis. Overpricing of sports equipment is about $332,697. In cedis, it's $3,872,367. Overpricing of vehicle branding and debranding contract. That one was cost in cedis, and it's about 2 million Ghana cedis. Overpricing of vehicle hiring contract. They said it was overpriced by 13,120,226. Now, overpayment of undelivered and unidentifiable sports equipment. And they say that it's about $374,462. In cedis, it's $4,493,548. Irregular claims, variations, and risk coping is about $38,991. And in cities, it's about $447,894,185. Inflated contracts for works is about 6 million Ghana cities, $331,506.
1: Mufta Nabil Abdullah. It's a kapudo. So, Winston, bottom line is they should collect the money back. $40 million. In avoidable cost was what we spent on the African Games. The forensic audit Mahama audit is out.
2: Oh, okay.
1: No, we cited it. It's not out. They should publish it.
2: Yes, I mean, it's important it is published so we can all...
1: We shouldn't be using leakages, but we have found the document.
2: $40 million.
1: In avoidable cost. And those ones came from... irregular variations, lots of other things like inflated rates, omitted works, questionable claims. Sembibri, $40 million. So the people, all of them, should bring evidence of the.
2: Before they arrive at this conclusion, they would have. Ask them to bring,
1: of course, evidence.
2: Yeah. And you know, so the thing is that
1: people have been implicated already.
2: If you make reference to this document and say, you know, there was inflated cost in the hosting of the African Games, you're right.
1: Yeah,
2: because you are not the expert. You've made reference to, you know, an audited report, isn't it?
1: Of course.
2: Of
1: course. But I'm saying that they shouldn't just tell us that this is what has happened.
2: They should release it.
1: Thank you. No, yes. Apart from releasing...
2: And they should get the money and prosecute the people.
1: Thank you very much, my brother. That is all.
2: Is that simple?
1: It is very simple.
2: Get the money with interest.
1: And now we like releasing reports and talking over it, but not taking action.
2: I'm interested in this.
1: Me too.
2: I see Muftao. He's wearing what? Is it Black Stars Jesse or...
1: Yes. He brought the leaked document.
2: You should share it with me too. I promise we'll get back to it today.
1: No, we have to.
2: No, we'll get the details today, okay?
1: We have to.
2: So we need to go for the business minute, yes. 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
6: 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Economist Professor Patrick Kasumi believes that the new Forex framework being implemented by Bank of Ghana might have limited its ability to aggressively check the current depreciation of the Ghana cedi. Ghana's request for a policy coordinating instrument from the IMF could take off later this year after an IMF board approval on July 27, 2026. And all is set for Joy.

0: 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But let's get interactive this morning here on the Super Morning Show. 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And, you know, this morning, we asked you a simple question about, discipline in our secondary schools, whether, discipline is declined or is a case of students facing pressures that we're not aware of following the arrest of 4 senior high school students of Ada Senior High School. But you know, if your money is controlling you, and now it's time to take charge, the Ecobank mobile app gives you the power to command your money to transact across 33 African countries and anywhere in the world. 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Ecobank, the Pan-African Bank. 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Well, those are the moments when you need something that helps you show up and keep going. And that's why, for me, Cowbell Coffee stays with me every single moment. Because whether you're grinding for that exam, pushing deadlines at work, or cooking up the next big idea, Cowbell Coffee gives you that creamy taste and rich coffee aroma to kickstart your day right. You can enjoy it anytime, because success doesn't happen overnight. There's the little moments, the early mornings, the late nights, and through it all, Cowbell Coffee Day with you. Cowbell Coffee with you every moment, and this is FDA approved. We're live here on the Super Morning Show on Joy 99.7 FM. 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We're going to return after these messages. Our friends from the Society of Laboratory Physicians Ghana will be joining us for that important conversation about your health.
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0: Still have you on the Super Morning Show on Joy 99.7 FM. You know, before the break, I told you that we're going to be joined by our friends to have a conversation about laboratory physicians in this country and the impasse, you know, going on between medical laboratory scientists and all of that, because it's important we have this conversation so that you and I, we can be assured of everything happening within our health system. This morning, Dr. Augustine Bwachi Donkor is President, Society of Laboratory Physicians, Ghana, and Dr. Levi Ankra, Plastic Surgeon and Vice Chairman, Kolebu Doctors Association. And, you know, they've issued statements complaining about happenings in the central laboratory. So good morning, Dr. Ankra. Good morning, Dr. Donkor. Thank you very much for joining us.
1: Good morning.
0: And I believe you're all doing very well.
2: Yes, we are.
0: Let me start off with you, Augustine Bwachi Donkor. So for those of us who don't know what's really happening, I mean, I've seen, you know, the trail of all the correspondence and all of that. What's really the challenge between laboratory physicians and the laboratory medical scientists?
1: So thank you. And I think since 2012, there were some disputes in the laboratory in Kolebu and most labs in the country, which there have been ways to solve it, and currently the ministry is still handling it and trying to solve it for us. But the current issue, which Koda released a press statement the last time, is it looks like the disputes having been solved up until now is having impact on the patient care.
0: Okay.
1: So ultimately, we all work in the interest of the patient. And usually when you say the patient, we tend to think it's another person, not me. But we all here, including you, Winston, mm-hmm. are potential patients.
0: Of course.
1: So the consensus should be that what will optimize the patient care? There is the thinking that physicians are not supposed to be in the lab and that they are supposed to be in the theaters and the wards and other things managing patients. But let me just ask a simple question. That if you have, or you are a patient and you go to the hospital and you are seen by a doctor, and the doctor, having taken your history, mm-hmm. asks you to go to the laboratory for an investigation, you go and a competent medical laboratory scientist run your test and give you a results. And then the result goes straight to your physician to treat you. And then the other case, there is a laboratory physician who is so trained in laboratory medicine and clinical medicine to interpret the results to and liaise it with the clinician before you are treated. If you compare the two, the second one is the one that is best practiced, is the one that is standard of care globally, mm-hmm. and is the one that is optimizing and improving quality of the patient.
0: So let me understand, okay? Because for many of us, you know, in the past, we knew of lab technicians, okay? So the lab technician, you go, you do the lab test, and that's it. Today, they are medical laboratory scientists. Now, you're telling us, imagine going for a lab test and you have a lab physician who would go through it and liaise with the doctor. Help me and help our listeners understand the distinction here. So when we look at the medical laboratory scientist and the lab physician, what do both of them do? And why is it important to have a laboratory physician in the lab?
1: So the distinction is so important. Mm-hmm. In fact, our role is complementary, but it is distinct. Laboratory scientists practice laboratory science.
0: Which is?
1: Which is the analytical part of it. So you give them samples, they perform processes and come out with data.
0: Okay.
1: So you give them urine, you give them stool, you give them body fluids, they process and come down with some data for the clinicians to make use of.
0: Okay.
1: The physicians, in the other sense, interpret the data in the context of the patient. So, a typical example, I bring a blood sample, the lab scientists will process it and come out that, oh, there's a staph or this bacteria causing this infection. That is what the lab scientist has done.
0: Mm-hmm.
1: if there's a medical microbiologist in that hospital, the medical microbiologist now take this and tell you that despite all the antibiotics that have been tested, these are the sensitive ones, these are the resistant ones, and based on the history of the patients and those things, I recommend this particular antibiotic for you to use to treat the patient. So it will not be just on the results that you have treated, that you have generated, that the doctor will use to treat the patient, but you consider the clinical correlation and the liaison between the lab data and then the understanding of medicine and that of the other doctor to come out with the diagnosis and the treatment.
0: Let me bring in Dr. Ankrine. And I'll get back to you, Dr. Donko, because you need to help us understand the, you know, various forms when it comes to the laboratory physicians, what you all do, yeah, to have a better understanding. But, you know, for you as, you know, a plastic surgeon, for instance, what's the importance, what's the relevance of having a laboratory physician running tests and interpreting that to you?
2: Well, take it like this. Whenever you are sick, whenever you have disease, certain changes happen in your body. Sometimes we can see that. If I look at a patient and I see certain growths on their body, I can tell that they are sick. Somebody has a tumor in his leg. You could see this, but you don't know what it is. And it's the job of these laboratory physicians to help us to make that diagnosis. There's also, say, for example, radiology, where a radiologist takes images that go into the body and give us a pattern. But to make the most accurate diagnosis, we often need the laboratory physicians. So, for example, this tumor, let's say a woman has a breast cancer, we feel there's a tumor in there. We take a piece of that tumor and it's processed. And it's this laboratory physician who looks under the microscope, sees certain things, correlates with the clinical information that I provide, and then can tell me that this lesion that you see is a breast cancer and it's not a benign or a fibroadenoma. And that's why they are crucial and they are essential. I can give you more examples. I had a patient once who had a non-healing ulcer on the breast. I had just done a breast reduction, and somehow there was a small wound which was not healing. And I wasn't sure why, so I took a piece of it and I sent it to a microbiologist. Within 24 hours, he was able to give me some information as to what bacteria was growing in there, and also give me information on what to use. And this thing had been present for almost 2 months.
0: Okay.
2: Now, the treatment he provided had that wound heal in 2 weeks. I was struggling with it. I was thinking of going back to theater, but it was that crucial and essential information that came from the microbiologist which helped me to treat. And so these are, you could consider me a traditional physician because I sit in a consulting room, I go to theater. But physicians don't always work solely in a ward or in a clinic or in the theater. Sometimes they are needed in this situation. Perfect example, and this has been centuries. We all know about antibiotics. They were discovered by a physician, Lister. And then yellow fever, the great Noguchi, laboratory physician. So it's nothing new. It's something that has been there centuries. And it's a critical and essential part of medicine, which is a big area right now.
0: Okay. Let me bring you in again, Dr. Augustine Bachadonko. You know, so help us understand. You know, you've talked, he's introduced, he sent it to a microbiologist. Others have talked about chemical pathologist and whatever. Help us understand, you know, the various laboratory physicians that we have and what each of them does, so we can situate the conversation in its appropriate context.
1: So laboratory physicians are basically pathologists. Mm-hmm. And by pathologists, there are four main cadres. So there's anatomic pathologists, who the ones usually they do the histopathology. So based on tissue, they can come out with diagnosis. And there cannot be any cancer diagnosis without the input of an anatomic pathologist.
0: Okay.
1: So they basically help and they guide cancer care and treatment. And usually it's a multidisciplinary team with the plastics, the orthopedics, and other cadres of health. Then there is the chemical pathologist. They, based on tissue fluid, are able to tell you the renal function of the patient, but the kidney function and all those ones. So their test may not necessarily be running the day-to-day liver function test, kidney function test, and those things. But when you have a case and you have run the liver function and the kidney function test, or you have a complex case and you have run the test and you are seeing the high and the low, that is not the interpretation. That is just automated by the machine or based on the laboratory scientist's work. You have come up with that data. But you need a chemical pathologist, because knows the history of the patient, to guide and tell the other physicians that based on this renal function profile I'm seeing, based on this kidney function profile I'm seeing, I think you should do this for the patient. That's what the chemical pathologist does. So they do, sometimes they even do drug monitoring, they do dynamic drug testing, they do hormonal profiling and all those ones. So they do a lot with tissue fluid. Then there is the hematologist, the blood specialist. They manage blood cancers and they do trephine biopsies. By trephine, I mean they also able to do bone marrow aspirates. And then they do diagnose blood disorders. They do coagulation disorders, manage blood clotting disorders, and they manage. So quadruple are that they are the ones that they room virtually every hospital, because a child can have a blood cancer, a child can have a blood anemia. So a hematologist will help the pediatric team to manage the child with the leukemia. A hematologist will help the ONG team if there's a pregnant woman who has a bleeding disorder. So they do virtually everything. And as part of what they do is that they diagnose blood disorders. And the diagnosis is not just the FBC that you run. When you run the FBC, they interpret it and help come out with a diagnosis. Then there is the medical microbiologist, which is my area of specialty. So microbiology, you diagnose infections based on either is the person's urine, the person's stools, or the person's blood. And then after you have come out that, oh, this is the organism I'm seeing in the stool, you go ahead and interpret it in the context of the patient. So there's usually something we call antibiotic guidelines. It's the clinical microbiologist who help to develop local relevant data. So she comes out and tells you that, oh, in the last 6 months in the Kwalibu Teaching Hospital, we've been growing staph aureus from all our blood samples. And this is the most sensitive antibiotic. Then we develop a guideline. As you speak, most of the teaching hospitals in this country, most of the big hospitals, and in fact, most hospitals do not have a single antibiotic guideline. So all we do is we rely on the national formulary. So there's a national fund that we all feed into. But that is supposed to be the national. That when we don't have the relevant data, then we restore to the national. But currently, there are no locally related antibiograms that have been developed by any hospital or any institution. And so we just keep prescribing. The danger of this is that the whole world, globally, the age to death attributable risk to antimicrobial resistance, which WHO has preempted as the next pandemic, is in Western Sub-Saharan Africa, of which Ghana is part. And there is a lot of research going on in antimicrobial resistance. So there are so many professors from Noguchi, from WAGBE, from University of Ghana, doing so much for us in terms of our fight against it in research. What is lacking is our stewardship practice, and specifically treating our patients based on locally relevant antibiotic guidelines. And this, we've been generating susceptibility patterns and results for a long time, and we haven't been able to come to the point that I cannot treat the same patient in Temale Teaching Hospital as I treat the same patient in Kwalibu Teaching Hospital with the same organism. Then we are just doing what we call the broad spectrum treatment. But we are leading to precision medicine. That is where the world is going now. Mm. Precision medicine and specific therapy for each individual based on the context of the patient.
0: Okay.
1: So there is a crisis of antimicrobial resistance. The crisis is highest in Western Sub-Saharan Africa, of which our motherland is found itself. And the crisis demands us to institute stewardship practices. A lot is going on, but a lot is also missing. And the significant role of the medical microbiologist in Ghana's healthcare cannot be downplayed and cannot be substituted by just giving us results for antimicrobial susceptibility. That is not enough. That's Winston, you have gone to the lab, you've done the blood culture, and all we have is Staph aureus is isolated. Then we give you some list of antibiotics. Sometimes we even have issues with the antibiotics that are listed. But that
0: why?
1: Is...
0: Why? Why do you have issues?
1: Because we still don't have... We are supposed to have oversight over the testing process. But we are told we cannot be in the lab. So that is lacking.
0: When you say
1: and
0: you are told...
1: There are international guidelines that recommend this.
0: Okay.
1: The international guidelines that suggest
0: when you
1: this.
0: Say you are told you cannot be in the lab, who told you cannot be in the lab?
1: Like I said, there were disputes as of 2012, and because of that, it led to chasing of some of the clinicians around from the lab. And we are told that we are not supposed to work in the lab. And that has been, like I said, the ministry is handling that. It's been going on for a long time. And we trust that maybe Minister Akanda will help mitigate it for us.
0: So for those who are listening to us now, what are we missing? What are we losing because of your not being in the lab?
1: We are losing a lot because one of the worst deaths you can have is to die from knowing that this is an infection I have. This is the drug that works, but we give it and it doesn't. And the resistance is driven by our abuse of antibiotics. And we are abusing it because we are not prescribing specifically based on relevant data. We are prescribing generic. We are prescribing total broad spectrum. So the patient come and, oh, I think this is the infection. Let me just go and throw in the antibiotics. So, and it's one of the driving forces.
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1: Of antimicrobial resistance in our part of the world. So the diagnosis will not be based on resource. The diagnosis will be based on you have resource, you have clinical history, and you have somebody who serves as a bridge, interpreting that resource for us. So the bridge is important because it is the standard international best practice. The bridge is important because it is the one that optimizes the patient's safety and the patient's care.
0: Mm.
1: So we serve as a bridge because we are training clinical medicine and we also training laboratory medicine. So we bridge between the lab and the clinic and the other clinicians.
0: So let's say, before I get to Dr. Ankara, let's say the medical laboratory scientist does the testing and everything and gives it to you. You look at it, without necessarily being in the lab, you look at it and pass it on to the doctor in the consulting room. Does that help?
1: So well, that's... So that is where the challenge is.
0: Mm-hmm.
1: You see, and there are a lot of discerning Ghanaians here. You cannot interpret the data you are not privy to. I mean, this you can say all sorts, you can be in the world and we give you the data, then you interpret. But you cannot do that. I mean, for ethical reasons and for best practices, you cannot say somebody should interpret the data you have seen somewhere and generate. Even more so in this era of AI. No. So and this is not like Ghana is an island on the continent. No, I mean, this is global best practice. America does it. US does it. UK does it. Ireland, almost every developed healthcare system has it. South Africa. And we want to remain competitive globally. So we cannot be enshrining our individual selves at the expense of the patient. Because all this discussion we are having is not like, I want to be well known, I want to become pop. No, we are having this discussion because we are having issues with our patients, and that is the concern. We want to optimize patient care, and we want to improve patient safety.
2: So what I would say is that, so the reason why I keep mentioning the word best practice is because over centuries, clinical care has changed, and even the disease profiles have changed. Things have become a little bit more complex, and we are getting a better understanding of a lot of things, disease processes, and how things come about. And at the end of the day, information or knowledge doesn't sit in only one person. And that's why now most treatment is based around a multidisciplinary team, because each person can focus on a particular area and be an expert there. And so it becomes very essential that if you have a single piece missing out of that expertise, then you have problems. Again, I always use cancer. If we don't have the laboratory physician in the midst, given us that diagnosis on the tissue, we can't do anything. We can only work in a situation where we think this is it, but it turns out to be something else. Right now, the big thing on the continent is the Ebola outbreak. I can bet you there is no way that situation is going to be managed without a virologist or a a microbiologist. They are essential to that particular thing. So, like I said, it's best practices, and we are looking at a situation where we do the right thing with the right experts in the field. It sounds excessive, but every patient is an individual, and to get them treated, you actually need a team. Sometimes you even, just a simple thing like malaria, in quotes, I say simple, but making that diagnosis, the patient comes, he sees a series of people before he sees the doctor, and he is also attended to by a nurse. So whichever way you look at it, there is always a team that looks out for a single individual patient. And when it comes to diagnosis and treatment, largely, we need the laboratory physician in the midst.
0: Great. 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But you know, we don't talk enough about how stressful it can be to figure out what nourishing breakfast to give kids every morning. And that's why Milo All-in-One is such a great option. It has a creamy, delicious taste kids can't have enough of. Look, just take a moment to read the backpack and see for yourself. It's important nutrients combined with malt that supports energy release, cocoa for that rich taste, and milk for calcium to support them as they grow. So keep choosing Milo All-in-One, not just for that special taste, but also for the nourishing goodness. Milo, energy to go further. And this morning, we've been joined by Dr. Augustine Boachedonko, who is President Society of Laboratory Physicians in Ghana, and Dr. Levi Ankara, who is plastic surgeon and vice chairman of the Kolibu Doctors Association. So when we return from, you know, these messages, we're going to be finding out specifically from Dr. Boachedonko what they want done for them, and when that should be done, and the impact we're going to face if that is not done after these.
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0: Hi, it's live here on the Super Morning Show on Joy 99.7 FM. And this morning, we've been joined by Dr. Augustine Boachidonko, who is President, Society of Laboratory Physicians, Ghana, and Dr. Levi Ankra, who is a plastic surgeon and vice chairman of Kwalibu Doctors Association. So we're talking about, laboratory physicians and the role they play in our healthcare delivery system. And this message says, Winston, physicians do not only interpret results, they also perform some of the tests and indeed are sometimes the only cadre who are able to perform these tests. For example, diagnosis of cancer using tissues. We're turning the practice of medicine on its head, and if we don't correct this negative development, the patient, including you and I, will be the ultimate losers. Thank you. Okay, great. So let's get to it now. Dr. Donko, you've told us all that there is, and everything that you do, and what this current situation is doing to our healthcare system. What do you want done?
1: We want to be allowed to work in the lab, space. Because we are talking about lives here.
0: Okay.
1: And the time from sending a result to somebody to interpret it and all, it's sometimes it can take hours, sometimes it can take days. And we are talking about life of patients, which we all are. So we should be allowed to do our work as we have been trained to. And the impact of it will improve patient care, it will improve patient outcomes, and to optimize care. And in fact, it is international best practice, and it is standard of care that we owe Ghanaians. It is our duty that we serve Ghanaians with the knowledge we have. And we need to be allowed into the space to do our work. That's what we are asking for.
0: And you say in the past, there were physical threats, harms of physical assault and all of that?
1: Yes, that has been, but currently, processes are on the way to resolve that. So,
0: but I find it surprising. So, if you're supposed to be in the lab, how can one group say we don't want you in the lab, and that's the end of it?
2: I think there's a bit of a misunderstanding in different areas, and it's hard to give a definitive reason as to why these things are happening. But the most important thing is, let's do what's right. A microbiologist cannot sit in an office and give me information. Yeah. He needs to be in the laboratory looking under a microscope to give me information. A hematologist has to do certain things on a slide, looking down the microscope to give me information. The same with an anatomic pathologist. And a chemical pathologist must access the information that has been generated and sometimes perform certain tests themselves. So it has to be in the lab. Now, the lab is not the traditional clinical space that we all know, that the consulting room or something. But it is a space within the hospital where certain things get done. And it's not the preserve of any one particular group. It's not the preserve of a laboratory physician. It's not the preserve of a laboratory scientist. We work together in that space to give the best results to the patients. Again, at the center of all this is the patient. They say when two elephants are fighting, it's the grass that suffers. In this case, this is one of a perfect example. We are doing everything for a patient. And like Dr. Donko said in the beginning, we are all potentially patients. Whether it's me sitting here, my brother, my mother, father, everybody is a potential patient. If I end up in the hospital and I need certain things done and a microbiologist is not available, that is a problem. So this is why these things are very important.
0: And Dr. Donko, do we have enough laboratory physicians? Are you enough to do what is expected?
1: So our numbers are few, and that's why globally what happens is the higher the facility, that's where our function comes into play. So the teaching hospitals, the medical centers, the regional hospitals, at least for those ones, for now, our numbers can be accommodated. And then as and when we train more and we get more laboratory facilities, we can scale it down to help the healthcare system of Ghana. We cannot say because our numbers are few, we should not be allowed to work. Yes, our numbers are few, but at least in our premier hospitals, in our top-notch hospitals, our impact should be felt to the benefit of the patient.
2: He's being a bit charitable here. There are quite a number of laboratory physicians in training right now.
1: They are. Yes, in fact, those in training, they are. And there are over 130 laboratory physicians in the country working at different hospitals. Tamale Teaching Hospital, Cape Coast Teaching Hospital, where I work, Konfanochi Teaching Hospital, Kwalibu Teaching Hospital. There are a lot of us. And there are anatomic, chemical pathologists, hematologists.
0: Okay.
1: I know.
0: I mean, technically, I mean, help us understand something. What does your training entail? So we know you go to medical school, and then what happens?
1: So after medical school, then you do a postgraduate training in laboratory medicine. And usually it's classified into two, membership and fellowship. Membership is you do 3 years and you become a member. By a member means you are recognized by the Ministry of Health and Ghana Health Service and CHAG Institute and all the other institutes as a specialist. So if you choose microbiology, then you are a specialist microbiologist. If you choose chemical pathology, then you are a specialist chemical pathologist. If you choose anatomic, you are a specialist anatomic pathologist. If you choose hematology, you are a specialist hematologist. Then you go for further training, which involves research in that specific area. Then you come out as a fellow. So when you come out, immediately you are a senior specialist, and then you qualify to be appointed as a consultant in that area. So that is to say a minimum of 11 years of medical training before you can call yourself a laboratory physician, a full laboratory physician.
2: Consultant.
1: Minimum of 11 medical training. And some even involved mandatory rotation outside the country to get expertise from foreign nationals and from foreign countries to build up yourself.
0: Yes, Dr. Ankara, you want to make a point?
2: I was just going to say that, I don't remember if he actually said, but it's after medical school, there will be a period of housemanship. And then some may even work as a medical officer. So the bridge that he spoke about earlier is extremely important because these are people who have had experience clinically in the traditional sense. And then they have experience in the laboratory. So when they marry things together for us, it's as a traditional physician, it makes my work easier in treating a patient because this person understands my language, he understands what I'm bringing to him, and interpreting the results from the changes that he sees in the patient helps me to work better.
0: Great. So let's wrap it up. You say the health minister is dealing with it.
1: So we are still awaiting the CODA issue. We are still awaiting the final report of the CODA issue. But on the ground, we know that some things have started.
0: When you say CODA, that's what? Kwalibu Doctors
1: Association.
0: What's that issue?
2: Oh, there was recently an industrial action, but like you said, the ministry is currently working on something. We are waiting for
1: the outcome,
2: the definitive outcome, and we hope that it settles things and allows us to give the best to our patients.
0: Okay,
1: and just to add that, if the last pandemic we have, COVID-19, if it didn't teach us anything at all, it taught us that collaborative care is the way to go. Yeah. And globally, that's what everyone is moving towards. Collaborative care, teamwork. So the laboratory team should come out very strong as a team. So scientists and physicians are working together to ensure that our diagnoses are best. okay. in the interests of the patient. In the interest of the patient.
0: Before I get to you, Dr. Levi Ankara, finally, this message says some lab results are rejected by doctors because they are not reviewed and verified by a laboratory physician, especially if they are cancer-related or the results do not fit the clinical picture. Let each cadre must be allowed to perform their expected role in the best interest of the patient.
2: Yep.
0: Finally, from you, Dr. Levi Ankara, what would you say?
2: When I'm looking at a patient and I've got a result which does not seem right, and then there's a disconnect. I'm seeing something, and sometimes you have to do some further tests, which is where they will come in. So if I'm seeing something and I cannot be certain about the results, especially because I know that this is supposed to have been reviewed by an anatomic pathologist who is giving me some information back. So when there's a disconnect, I can't treat the patient, and that becomes a problem.
0: What would you say finally, Dr. Bwachodomko?
1: I always say that this is what we have been trained for, and that's what the government is paying us for.
2: Yeah.
1: So we need a conducive environment to do our job.
0: Great. That's what they've been trained in, and that's the reason they are being paid by the state. So why not provide them with that conducive environment to work? Thank you very much, Dr. Augustine Bwachodomko, President of Society of Laboratory Physicians in Ghana. And thank you, Dr. Levi Ankara, Plastic Surgeon and Vice Chairman Kolebu Doctors Association. I'll get back to all of you because we are on the same page supporting Manchester United. I know we are not in the Champions League final, but I would be at the Aviation Social Center as part of the Hits FM Rep Your Jersey. I'll get back to you people shortly. 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CBG, we stand with you. But you know, the Ghana Revenue Authority reminds all persons registered for VAT that VAT and communication service tax returns for April 2026 should be submitted on the VAT and CST returns forms not later than Friday, 29th May 2026, which is the last working day of the month. Fill your VAT and CST returns early and avoid payment of penalties. For the VAT, the penalty is 500 Ghana cedis and a further penalty of 10 cedis for each day the return is not submitted. For CST operators, late filing of returns attracts a pecuniary penalty of 2,000 Ghana cedis and a further penalty of 500 cedis for each day the return is not submitted. Remember to submit the April 2026 returns not later than Friday, 29th May, which is the last working day of the month, and avoid paying penalties. Kindly get in touch with us by via email info@gra.gov.gh or call toll free on 0800 900 110, WhatsApp 055 299 0000, and 0200 631 664. But you know what? This 2026, don't let's lend me something small, ruin long time relationship. 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So, Dr. Donko and Dr. Ankara, Saturday, Champions League finals. I'm inviting you two to the Aviation Social Center.
2: Sure.
1: Thank you for the invite.
0: Yes, it's Rep Your Jersey, the Hits FM Rep Your Jersey. I don't know whether you wear Man United jerseys.
1: Sure, you wear United.
0: Oh, but you too high. Anyway, United. You can wear any team's jersey. You don't have to wear the team that are playing in the final. But except that if you wear...
2: you can't support any other team.
1: Exactly.
0: You can't support any other team.
1: Exactly.
0: Well, I'm not...
1: Are you going England or France? Are you going... Arsenal,
0: I want
1: Arteta to do something?
0: I just want Arsenal to win this. I don't know. For some reason, I think they've suffered too much.
1: Yeah, I mean, if they should win for the first time, it wouldn't be bad.
0: It wouldn't be bad. Yeah, yeah, I mean, they've won the.
2: They'll come and make plenty.
1: I know, right?
2: It's a double one.
0: Yeah. Oh, so you want PSG to win?
2: I actually want Arsenal to win. But
1: yeah. I think they'll make too much noise. So. At least for the first time and to make history.
0: Well, what I know is I have two friends who have brought their monies to me. One supporting Arsenal, one supporting PSG. Well, one actually says that any team but PSG. So he says PSG wouldn't win. Another says PSG would win. But the guy who says PSG would win is actually an Arsenal fan.
1: Maybe he's in rationalization.
2: It's going to be a tough game.
1: Yeah.
0: Oh, yeah, but PSG.
1: But very Arsenal doesn't concede a lot.
0: Yes, they have a good defense.
1: Yeah. So if they can knock in there and then get one goal and then see it.
0: But you see, what the PSG thing,
1: I know, right?
0: Before you realize it's scored. Yeah. Before you realize it's
1: scored. Koreskiri and the Dion from both.
0: Anyway, let's meet on Saturday at the Aviation Social Center. Wear your Man United jerseys. Maybe I'll wear Kotoko jersey. That one, nobody can throw me. Anyway, when we return after these messages, I have the audit report, special audit. Let me just look at it again. Of the all of the Africa Games 2023. Okay? And hey, Masa, things are happening. Eh? When I return after these messages, we're going to get into details of it. Muftau Nabila is going to be joining us to review the doc. It's actually a 700-page audit. Okay, 700 pages. So, comprehensive audit of the 13th African Games, Accra 2023, is here with me, signed by the Auditor General, Johnson Ekwuemesinu. On the 26th of February 2026. Stay with us. We'll be right back after these messages.
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0: Yeah, and that's Bisa KD with Odor Carpenter here on the Super Morning Show on Joy 99.7 FM. You know, I promised you that at 9 o'clock, we're going to be joined by Muftau Nabila to have a conversation about the audit of the 2023 All-Africa Games, Accra 2023. I have the audit here with me. He's just shared it with me. So, Charlie. And Muftau, good morning once again.
1: Good morning.
0: Good. So, tell us, just summarize this thing for us. What is entailed in there? Because, I mean, I look at funds received.
1: Yes.
0: A total of 2 billion.
1: Yes.
0: 245 million.
1: Yes.
0: 515,037 was received and spent. Despite this expenditure, a total liability of 208 million.
1: Yes.
0: Was recorded as at the date of this report. This is made up of 155 million and
1: it's in USD and in
0: CDs and 4 million USD.
1: Mm-hmm. There's also Euro aspect of it.
0: And Euro 288,000.
1: Yeah.
0: Okay. Which means that before I get into everything, you look at the fact that when it comes to the releases to the Ministry of Youth and Sports,
1: yes,
0: they released 202.155 billion.
1: Yes.
0: Then USD sponsorship.
1: Yes.
0: 1,415,000. So that amounts to 16,980,000.
1: Yes.
0: CD sponsorship 11,388,000. Participation, registration and accommodation is 60 million. Then and it gets to gate proceeds 167,000.
1: Yes.
0: And sale of broadcast fee, $35,000, amounting to 420,000 cedis.
1: That is where the Auditor General has lots of issues, because they thought Ghana Craft made money from the broadcast rights of the event, but unfortunately the amount you mentioned is what we got from there.
0: Okay, so let me look at you've studied it. I'm just looking at the audit reviewed total financial irregularities.
1: Yes.
0: Amounting to 580 million cedis.
1: Yes.
0: 42,000. Break it down for me.
1: Okay. So it stems from catering, the catering aspect that we spoke about extensively here, which cost the state about 15 million. They said it was overpriced by $2 million.
0: Okay.
1: There's also the aspect for equipment that were used for the African Games, some stuff that were not even delivered. They also spoke about overpricing of anti-doping tests, overpricing of accommodation, overpricing of rent. That's vehicles that were rented for the competition. There's also overpricing of branding and debranding of the buses that were used for the African Games and all that. So, in all, they were able to list about 15 irregularities.
0: Okay.
1: These are just financial, but there's also administrative irregularities.
0: Okay, so let's look at it this way, and let's explain a few things.
1: Yes.
0: So there's irregular cost of catering services. I'll break that down shortly.
1: That's true.
0: Overpricing of anti-doping test.
1: That's true.
0: Overpricing of accommodation cost.
1: Mm-hmm.
0: Overpricing of sporting equipment.
1: Yes.
0: Overpricing of vehicle branding and de-branding contract.
1: Yes.
0: Overpricing of vehicle hiring.
1: Yes.
0: Contracts. Irregular invoice and overpayment for additional vehicle hiring.
1: That's true.
0: Excessive rental cost. Overpayment for undelivered.
1: Yes.
0: And unidentifiable
1: sports equipment,
0: unrelated LOC payments, irregularities in accounting for games donations,
1: yes,
0: irregular training contract for the production room, defective works, irregular claims, variations and rescoping, and inflated contracts for work. Okay, so let's start from the irregular cost of catering service. And I read it here. It says $2 million. That's 33 million. Now, the pre-games cost summary submitted by L&M included non-feeding cost components totaling $2,826,540.
1: Yes.
0: Comprising transport and logistics, that's $86,950. Utilities, $541,000. Infrastructure and equipment, $1,285,000. Staffing, $573,450. And project management administration. These cost elements were embedded within the catering contract without supporting schedules, cost build-ups, or independent verification of necessity and actual expenditure.
1: Yes.
0: The inclusion of these unsupported items, coupled with clear overlaps with services already contracted to other service, to other providers,
1: yes,
0: renders the amount unjustified.
1: Yes.
0: We recommend recovery of the amount from Mustafa Yusif, mm-hmm, former Minister of Youth and Sports, William Kate, former Chief Director, and Dr. Kweku Ofosuasare, former LOC Chair.
1: Yes. And in all, mm-hmm, there's supposed to be a recovery of about $44 million from these three people. They were the core architects of Ghana's organization of the African Games. Number one is Mustafa Yusif, who was the Minister of Sports and Recreation. It used to be Minister of Sports, Youth and Sports. And then there is the former Chief Director, Mr. William Kate, and the local organizing committee chairman, Dr. Ofosuasare. Per the report that has been put out by, in fact, I don't know if it's public in the public domain yet, but we are privileged to have a copy. Per what I have read since I laid my hands on this document, one of the things I've realized was that, just as you read from the catering aspect, there were overlaps in terms of how these contracts were put together, simply because the contracts were given, let's say the catering, for instance, there was a contract that suggested they were going to take care of the logistics as well. Meanwhile, the Ministry of Sports and then the local organizing committee had also contracted a different entity to do the job that was already contracted to the catering company.
0: Okay, so if I get it clearly.
1: Yes.
0: The report says that the pre-games cost summary submitted L&M included non-feeding cost components totaling 2,826,000, which is transport and logistics,
1: yes,
0: infrastructure and equipment. And these were cost elements embedded within the catering contract without supporting schedules, cost, yes, build-ups, or independent verification. The inclusion of these unsupported items, coupled with clear overlap with services already contracted to other providers.
1: Other providers.
0: So, based on what the audit found,
1: yes,
0: for instance, transport and logistics, utilities,
1: yes,
0: infrastructure and equipment,
1: yes,
0: project management and administration, which were included in the catering contract,
1: yes,
0: were actually services already charged
1: to given to a different company. To charge the state for it.
0: Okay, but this is the point. My other question I want to ask: why is L&M,
1: yes,
0: also not being made to pay this money?
1: Well,
0: I mean, yes, so I would prefer that, the amount be recovered from Mustafa Yusif, William Kate, Dr. Ofosuasare, but also L&M.
1: Okay, so...
0: because is there evidence, for instance, so if there's evidence that these monies were paid to L&M, then L&M should refund the money.
1: Uh-huh. That is where I think the Auditor General and the team should have gone further to ascertain whether indeed the monies were paid to LMM.
0: Mm-hmm.
1: If the monies were paid to LMM, then we can ask LMM to refund the money to the state. Mm-hmm. If these evidence are not available, then what must be done is that the people who engage LMM should bring back the money.
0: Good. So, I've just seen the report. I'm going to go through all of it.
1: It's about 700 pages.
0: Yeah, 700 pages. So, yeah. I'm going to go through all of it. And once I go through all of it, we would also understand, for instance, so if monies were paid to entities for a job that they didn't provide,
1: yeah,
0: then those entities may be made to refund those money.
1: Yes. And if apart from even the fact that the Auditor General said that the three people, Mustafa Yusif, William Kate, and then Dr. Ofosuasare, should be made to refund the money, for the administrative lapses, the Auditor General has actually recommended that they should be sanctioned. Hmm. And the administrative lapses are about what? 16 of them. If you go through the report, there are 16 administrative lapses that the Auditor General is recommending that they should be sanctioned. And it includes unqualified contractor, fixed sums for variable services, sports equipment contract misalignment, and many things. There are 16.
0: Mm-hmm.
1: and even asked that they should be sanctioned. And if you move beyond that and you go deep into the contract, they are actually even claiming that the Boteman sports complex, which was supposed to cost the country about $145 million, they noted that about $34 million was unaccounted for.
0: The Boteman sports complex.
1: Complex, yes. They noted that about $34 million was unaccounted for in the Auditor General's finding. So if you study it, I'm sure it's going to be something that will be very interesting because in the coming days.
0: You know, because I'm looking at something here. And it talks about under the Public Procurement Act and established procurement governance requirements.
1: That's true.
0: Applicable to covered entities.
1: Yes.
0: Every procurement must have a documented procurement method, that's competitive tendering, restricted tendering, single source, request for quotations, framework arrangement, supported by justification.
1: Yes.
0: Where non-competitive methods are used. Procurement must have documented approvals by the appropriate authority, e.g. tender, entity tender committee, tender review committee, head of entity where applicable. The procurement record must include adequate documentation to evidence, compliance, competition, where applicable, value for money, and transparency. Contrary to these legal requirements,
1: yes,
0: the LOC entered into the following procurement engagements,
1: mm-hmm,
0: and or made payment,
1: mm-hmm,
0: where the procurement method is recorded as unknown.
1: Yes.
0: The approval authority, entity tender committee, head of entity procurement, entity board, other, is not documented or disclosed.
1: Yes.
0: How?
1: Yes.
0: So provision of one dedicated 24-hour channel for the broadcast of the 13th African Games.
1: Okay, with the GVC.
0: Purchase of diesel for supply of power to the third dining hall.
1: It was given to Spring Cup Ghana Limited.
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1: Blueberry Travel Limited.
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0: for printing of jerseys for judo team for 13th Africa Games.
1: Yes.
0: Totaling 45,961,552 cedis, 60 pesos. Wow.
1: We still is shocked. No, but these days, I don't know why.
0: I'm
1: okay, since the first publication of the story, I've seen loads of reaction online. And sometimes I don't know why we are yet to become numb about these issues. Because it appeared they now live with us.
0: No, hold on. I am not numb because of you. This is Ghana's money.
1: Now, yeah, it's true.
0: The Boteman Sports Complex, what's the total cost of it?
1: It's about $145 million.
0: And they're saying that we were not able to justify
1: $34
0: million.
1: That, yes.
0: Where did it go?
1: Well, that's why they've asked that some people should refund the money. So hopefully the state will be able to get them to refund. There are also portions they've been asked, they've recommended that they should be sanctioned. Hopefully the state will give them the opportunity to respond. Because I remember speaking to one of them when I got the document, and the person was telling me that unfortunately the document hasn't come to his attention and that he would go through the document. In fact, I shared the document with the person because the person had no clue that document was ready. And it's been ready since February 26th, but I was only privileged to have gotten it just about 2 days ago.
0: Hmm. Yes, yeah. I see that. And I mean, I actually see an excerpt from the, PP ratification letters.
1: Yes, yes.
0: That says, as part of the ratification process, an investigation was conducted to determine the circumstances under which single source method was used,
1: yes,
0: for the engagement of various service providers for the 13th African Games without the prior approval of the Board of the Public Procurement Authority. The investigation report delivered to the board has been thoroughly reviewed but reluctantly accepted.
1: Yes. What a country, isn't it?
0: Indeed, what a country we find ourselves in.
1: What a country. And I'm glad the president commissioned this forensic audit. I'm glad because it gives us an idea into some of the things that often happen behind the cameras. We might have seen a glamorous competition, especially in the latter days of that competition, but some of the stuff that were done behind the scenes are, if this audit report is anything to go by, then it isn't nice to read. But as I mentioned, but maybe they should be given an opportunity to come and explain themselves. Or maybe in the course of the work that was being done by the Auditor General, I think maybe they should have spoken to them. But as I mentioned, I've spoken to one of them who said he didn't even know that it was ready. And I had to share the document with him. So I'm sure when he reads it, he will study it and he will know how to justify certain things. But as clearly stated there, some portions were identified as unknown. You cannot sign documents and when you are asked to spell out, you indicate unknown on it.
0: And you see, yes, when you sign documents and you say you don't know what the expenditure is unknown, you must be made to refund the money. And you know, paragraph 68 makes a point. It says the value for money adjustments should be supported by transparent pricing analysis, negotiations, and documented contract variations reflecting revised price to scope alignment. Contract administration, okay, let me get to 70. The audit team observed that for 9 single source procurements, the PPA board reduced proposed contract sums by 10% and 5% in 2 cases, purportedly to achieve value for money. However, A, the ministry did not have a documented justification for the prices prior to the reduction, that is the cost build-up review, benchmarking, or negotiation minutes. There's no evidence that the ministry or LOC contested the reductions or renegotiated and documented corresponding changes to scope, deliverables, unit rates, performance obligations, timelines, or acceptance criteria.
1: Yes.
0: The implication is that contract sums were reduced without ensuring that deliverables were correspondingly adjusted and contractually secured. Most significantly, this indicates that the contract prices were far too high than expected, and a 10% reduction would not affect the delivery. Okay? Yeah.
1: In fact, there were even some portions, maybe if you read further, where some commissions that were due people at, say, an agreed figure of 3% were increased when payments were done.
0: Mm.
1: So those who received those commissions, they should also refund the money. They should.
0: But have you heard from any of the people who have been cited in here?
1: Oh, as I mentioned, it was an off-record conversation and I shared the document with one of them to read. So I wouldn't be able to put that in the public domain. It was an off-record conversation. Yeah.
0: Okay.
1: Yeah.
0: I see.
1: Yeah. So he will also study. I'm sure when he has the time, he will. And if they even invite him, he may be able to explain himself.
0: Oh, you would have been invited. They've been invited. They were invited.
1: Yeah. I know some of them were invited. In fact, I was also invited.
0: Mm-hmm.
1: I remember I was invited to because I'm one of the few people or a few journalists who was invited to come and assist the investigation. So I wouldn't be surprised that if they were invited as well. I wouldn't be surprised.
0: Oh, no, they'll be invited.
1: Yeah, as a media person, if I got an invitation,
0: before you're made to, I mean, as part of the audit,
1: yeah,
0: they would speak to these persons. Anybody who played any role, who approved, they'll speak to everybody.
1: Yeah.
0: So if you were invited, of course, they would have been invited too. And so it's interesting what we're seeing, but wow.
1: Yeah.
0: So in total, they were told that the games amounts was inflated by how much?
1: Oh, it's a little. It's almost about $50 million.
0: Hmm.
1: Yeah.
0: $50 million.
1: $50 million. Yeah.
0: And we say we spent how much?
1: The total amount we spent was around $244 million.
0: So we could have actually spent about $200 million
1: yeah.
0: on this.
1: Yes.
0: And
1: per that report.
0: And we spent $244
1: million. $44 million, yeah.
0: You know, that $50 million, it can do a lot for us.
1: It can do lots of stuff. It can do so many things for this country.
0: $50 million can actually build hospitals.
1: Yeah, it can.
0: It can build 2 Agenda 111 hospitals.
1: Yeah, it can.
0: And that went into what?
1: Misappropriation,
0: irregularities,
1: yeah.
0: Overpricing of contracts.
1: In fact, the Auditor General described them as unavoidable costs. So that's where we are. There are some of them they describe as opportunity cost and all that. Yeah.
0: This one says, "You see why I never want us to host anything or go to an international tournament. I know we need laurels, but with these blatant rot and daylight robbery, why should we go or host? Very sad and most unfortunate." Indeed. Very sad.
1: It's very sad. Because the more you do these things, the more it's becoming extremely difficult for citizens to even be willing to support the state if we decide to enter any bid to be able to host any major competition. It becomes a big, big issue.
0: Muftal, thank you very much. I'll study the document. We'll come back to it.
1: Yeah,
0: we can. We need to go for some messages from our partners. When we return, our friends from Fidelity Bank will be joining us for the Wheels and Homes Expo. Stay with us. We'll be right back.
2: 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I'm high and I'm getting higher.
3: Welcome to the Joy Sports World Cup Minute with me, Daniel Cranting. FIFA has introduced major rule changes to eradicate time wasting, improve match tempo, and update disciplinary protocols. The key updates include a visible 5-second countdown to throw-ins and goal kicks. If it takes longer, throw-ins result in a turnover of possession, while delayed goal kicks award a corner kick to the opposing team. Players being subbed off have exactly 10 seconds to leave the pitch. If they take longer, their incoming teammates must wait a minute on the sidelines, temporarily leaving the team with a player short. Any player receiving off-field treatment must leave the field of play and must wait off the pitch for 1 minute before returning, unless the injury was caused by a card-worthy foul. The VAR system can now review decisions regarding a second yellow card and corner kicks if a clear and obvious error has occurred. And that's all for the Joy Sports World Cup Minute with me, Daniel Cranting.
4: 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But sometimes, everything can wait.
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4: 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Love it.
6: The battle line has been drawn and history is calling. 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
2: So live here on the Super Morning Show on Joy 99.7 FM. And I told you we're going to be having a conversation about the Wheels and Homes Expo. And this morning we've been joined by Harold Ansah, who's head personal banking Fidelity Bank. And Carlotta Bannerman Amande is customer segment manager Fidelity Bank. Carlotta, we're having a conversation about the source of your name. Anyway, good morning to all of you.
3: Good morning to
4: good
3: you.
4: Good morning.
2: For many Ghanaians, the head of that name during what, Rosalinda?
4: Yeah, I mean, one of those. Soap operas.
2: One of my producers said, this should be around that time. I'm like, I'm not sure. Okay, but you were named Carlotta
4: at
2: before.
4: Beth. Carlotta many, Beth. many years ago.
2: Mm-hmm, okay, it wasn't any soap opera or telenovela that.
4: Actually, what happened is that my father tried to name all of us after himself. So he's Carl Ajman Banama. I'm Carlotta. My big brother is Carl. We have Carla and Carly. So that's what happened.
2: Okay. Well, it makes a lot of sense now. Carl
3: family.
2: Okay. A lot of, some men do that, you know. They look at their name. My father-in-law, who is called Leonard, you have all his children with some form of lieu or law, whatever, you know. Anyway, so let's get into it now. For listeners hearing about it for the first time, or probably asking what it is, what's the Fidelity Bank Wheels and Homes Expo all about, and what can they expect from the second edition?
3: All right, good morning to you, and good morning to your audience. The Fidelity Wheels and Homes, this is a second edition.
2: Sure.
3: So it's actually not new. Mm-hmm. This is a second and a bigger version of what we did last year. It's more or less a one-stop shop where we bring auto vendors together, our partners. We also bring property developers together, as well as insurance partners. And then finally, we have some lifestyle benefits or lifestyle partners who, in terms of, let's say, consumer assets or consumer items, are also available. So we're bringing all these four big, useful or lifestyle items under one big roof. And we're going to make it possible for our customers, both existing and new, to be able to take on or go home with at least one or two of these items, funded by Fidelity Bank.
2: Oh, great. Funded by Fidelity. I like that bit. I'll get into that bit shortly. But, you know, we know you as a bank. So why did Fidelity Bank decide to bring auto, real estate, insurance, lifestyle brands under one event platform?
4: Okay, so when we say that, good morning to your listeners. When we say that we're here for your journey, we mean business. It's not just talk. We know that owning a home, buying a car, these are very basic, critical issues for individuals and families. And so we thought that since they are an ecosystem, why not bring them together, cut out the stress for our customers, help them go through their plan to own these things, and also be there to provide their finance for them. So we are bringing all these people together because, I mean, it would take you God knows how long to go through maybe 10 housing companies to make a decision, but we're bringing all these people together from selecting which home you want to buy now or hope to buy in the future to which car you can actually possibly own, all at the same venue, providing the environment that supports you to actually be there so families can come, there's playground for the kids to be engaged, and then the parents can have time to do all of these things. Okay. So we feel that it's necessary to live our words by supporting the journey of our customers.
2: Interesting. So let's look at those who can attend the expo and the opportunities that are available for individuals, families, and businesses looking to own a car, a home, or household essentials.
3: You're absolutely right. Anyone who earns a salary can attend. Anyone who runs their own business can attend. And importantly, the family. Because some of these decisions are, it impacts the whole family. Buying a home, for example, buying a brand new car, for example. If you want to buy a television, furniture for the home, it impacts the family. And most importantly, insurance. So everyone in Ghana is invited. Even if you're out of Ghana, you want to fly and attend the event, would love to see you there. As I indicated, it's an opportunity for us as a bank, Fidelity, to support our customers and new customers as well. So you do not necessarily must have an account with Fidelity.
2: Okay.
3: We want you to join us, be part of the family, and then we in turn will help you or support you to acquire any of these assets. So everyone is invited.
2: I'm interested in the offers because you see, you don't necessarily have a financial account. So tell us what are some of the exciting offers, financing packages, and experiences patrons can look forward to during the 4-day event.
4: So our patrons can look forward to great deals from all the vendors. We have had extensive conversation with them, so they are not coming there with their regular pricing. They are given amazing discounts. We are there and we promise to do the process for them very quickly. In fact, we're promising to be able to start and finish finance products for people within the period of the campaign.
2: Oh, okay.
4: So you just need to be qualified, attend, and we will see you through that process. We're also giving amazing, amazing discounts. Don't ask me for figures because I'm not going to say it here, but it's unbeatable.
2: But, you know, the boys will say, if you say, once you qualify, the qualification
4: is very basic. Anybody who earns a salary 4,000 and above, it's all about your choices and your affordability. I beg your pardon. Some people can afford the very high end, others, you know, the mid-range. So about that.
2: That's okay. We'll be there. I mean, I want to check all the vehicles that are new vehicles that are in town.
3: I love what you told me. Yes.
2: But you know, this year's edition is bigger than before.
3: Absolutely.
2: So tell us about, can you tell us about some of the partners and exhibitors who will be participating and how they add value to the expo experience?
3: Absolutely. As we indicated earlier, we have carefully selected these vendors. We didn't just pick any vendor. We normally profile them to see if, one, they actually deliver value. Two, the quality of their products is also up there. And then, of course, in terms of after sales, so not just more or less giving out or purchasing an item, but afterwards, what happens? So let me just give you a list, if you allow me.
2: Please do.
3: We have a tall list of vendors, but I just want to mention some of the key vendors. I'll mix it up, both those who have auto, those who are providing us with insurance, and then, of course, lifestyle benefits partners, and then finally, our property developers. So I'll start with DG Motors, Zanotto, Zonda Tech, Star Assurance, Indigo Homes, Prabhu Greenfield, Waylead, which is Alphabet City, Provident Insurance, Mac Ghana. We have Stallion Motors. They deal with Hyundai, Honda, and then Shanghai Vehicles. We also have Premium and Triton Motors. We have EV Afrique. They deal with electric vehicles. Property developer, we have New Oak Estates. We have Sunlam Alliance as well. We have Yak Deco. They do interior deco. They are also part. We have Imperial General Insurance as well. We have Eco Block. That's also another developer. We have CFAO Mobility. They deal with brand new and slightly used vehicles as well. We have Savani, also wide range of vehicles available, SUV, even buses, they have that also available. Then State Housing Corporation is also one of our key partners. Prudential Life, that's our bank insurance partner, would also be there providing life insurance cover. We also have Grace Mobility, they are also present. We have Drive EV, we have Japan Motors, we have Silver Star, and then we have Rohoboth developers.
2: Oh, great. Oden is going to be a great expo.
3: We're actually struggling with space because we have too many people. We have to, unfortunately, because the space is limited, we have to even turn down some of the offers.
2: Great. So when is the, when and where is the expo happening? And why should Ghanaians make time to attend the 2026 Fidelity Bank Wheels and Homes Expo?
4: I think a lot has been said about why Ghanaians need to make time to come if you're looking to own a home, whether now or in the future. If you're looking to get a car, whether an upgrade or a new one, if you're looking to furnish your house, to improve things around the house, this is the opportunity to get all of these vendors together. And that's why you need to come. And on top of that, Fidelity is there and is going to provide you with the options of financing that suits your current situation. Mm. And on top of that, the event is happening at the Good Park, close to the Accra Mall. I mean, you can essentially see Accra Mall Good Park, and it's starting on the 28th all the way to the 30th.
3: The end of the month.
4: The end of the month. And we have done this. Last year was actually 3 days, but this year we have done 4 days to give ample time for everybody to squeeze in time, whether before work or after work, you know, the weekend.
2: Somehow, Thursday to Sunday.
4: Yes.
3: Thursday to Sunday, correct.
4: Yes, yes. And we're there in the morning till 7.
2: Okay.
4: Opens at 8 till 7 p.m. So anytime in between, you find the time and you come there. And when, for everybody that comes there, you're also going to be given a unique code, which you will use to redeem your discount interest rates over a period of 3 months. So it's important to come and sign on. And when you get there, make sure you sign on and you get your unique code so that you can redeem it within the time assigned to it.
2: Great.
4: And make your dream a reality.
3: If I could quickly ask.
2: Yes, please do.
3: With the vehicles, for example, you can do a test drive. So we carefully selected that particular venue to allow people to experience their vehicles as well.
2: So they should come with their licenses too.
3: Please come with your driver's license.
2: Don't just come. Don't just come. Come with your driver's license as well.
3: Because it's really important so people can experience the vehicles. You can also get expert advice when it comes to even decisions around property. If it's service plot you're looking at, we'll be able to provide you a solution on that. If it's you have your home already, you want to complete the home, we'll be able to provide you financing on that as well. If you intend to purchase a new house, we can also provide you with that support, where you have a choice of vendors available wherever you want your property. Every Countermines, Laboni, any place you want that property, so long as it's titled and is available, why not? We'll be able to support you to get that. In addition to that, we would also, if, for example, you own your property already, you will be able to also release what we call equity from that particular property. So you have your titled house already, and let's say you want to release some money from the property. Most of us don't realize that our properties hold value.
4: Mm-hmm. Yeah.
3: So from that, you'll also be able to get some money. So it will be a great event. It's bigger than last year's event. So you need to make time to come there. Come and talk to the experts. Whether your choice of vehicle, don't make a decision yet. Come there, look, talk to the experts, and then make a decision.
2: And I'll tell you what, the last time I tried one of these EVs, Charlie, once you try it, you make a decision.
4: Yeah, you're tempted.
2: No, you have to make a decision. So thank you very much, Carlotta Banamanamande, who's a customer segment manager, Fidelity Bank, and Harold Ansan, who's head personal banking, Fidelity Bank. See you all on Thursday.
3: We'll see you on Thursday.
4: Thank you very much.
3: Thank you.
4: See
3: so
4: everyone
3: much
4: there.
2: Sure. So please make a date. It's from the 28th of May to the 31st of May. It's the Fidelity Bank Wheels and Homes Expo at the Good Park. We'll be right back.
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So live here on the Super Morning Show on Joy 99.7 FM, and it's your birthday. It's your birthday today. That's engineer Mrs. Sariel A. Echiri. May this new year bring you good health and God's continuous blessings in your life, from engineer Benji Hagen, who's DM in Sawam. So happy birthday to the general manager of ECG Accra West Region, engineer Mrs. Sariel A. Echiri. And this one is from engineer Benji Hagen, DM in Sawam. But you know what? Get ready for the biggest horticulture and agricultural marketplace and innovation festival in the country, is the Ghana Horticulture Expo 2026, from the 11th to the 13th of June 2026 at the forecourt of State House in Accra. 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

0: And for 150 years, Infantum has stood as a beacon of excellence, discipline, leadership, and service. 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In Fantasy Mad 150, Jin Shekan. So look, it's happening now at 10 a.m. We're bringing you the Joy Business Roundtable discussion under the theme to nationalize or transform, rethinking Ghana's approach to mining oil and critical minerals. It'll be live on Joy FM and Joy News. So I'm crossing over now to Joy News, where we're going to be bringing you this Joy Business Roundtable discussion on to nationalize or transform, rethinking Ghana's approach to mining, oil, and critical minerals. And I'll be all from us here on the Super Morning Show. My name is Winston. I'm on behalf of the team. We say thank you very much for joining us. Stay with us.
1: Probably never get on board with digital books. I need that analog, that paper, that printed material. I love that more than anything. The smell of a new book is next level.
2: Also, the sound of the crack of the spine.
1: Yes, love that. I think some people are against cracking the spine. I myself,
2: I do.
1: I crack the spine. I fold.
2: Don't care.
1: Me too.
2: Marginalia.

0: Let's give it to Ghanaians. And that's why we're here this morning. My name is Winston Amwa. When we return after these messages, I'll introduce my guest and then we'll start the discussions. Stay with us. We'll be right back.
1: Ghana remains one of Africa's richest countries in natural resources, producing gold, oil, manganese, and bauxite on a large scale. Yet, for many citizens living in mining communities, the question remains whether the country's vast mineral wealth is translating into meaningful development for ordinary people.
2: In fact, if you are in Kumasi, Accra, whatever, and you heard the name Takwa, I think something comes into your mind that place, they mine gold. So when you get to Takwa, you need to see the town in a different manner. But here, when you come to Takwa, some come here and they started saying, is it the town that they are saying is Takwa? Is it here that they are mining gold? The companies over here are not developing the community.
1: From Takwa and Pristia in the western region to other mining communities across the country, concerns persist over unemployment, poor roads, and limited social infrastructure despite decades of mineral extraction. Some residents argue foreign companies benefit more from Ghana's resources than local communities.
3: The foreign investors benefit more than we, the citizens. Takwa, for instance, and if one type say, if you look around, you can see there's gold here, Anglebody here, there's gold here. And looking at our community, coming through up to this place, you could see how the community looks like.
1: Traditional leaders are also calling for greater consultation and local participation in decisions surrounding resource extraction.
4: If the benefits must go down to the people who owns these minerals. In Western region, when you talk in terms of natural resources, there's something like gold and then this black gold, the oil. But looking at the rate at which people are suffering from all these manners, it's not on a good side to see that Ghana is having all Ghana is having all these minerals.
1: Nana Ejakobna believes Ghana must also strengthen local capacity in science, innovation, and technical expertise to enable more Ghanaian ownership and participation within the extractive sector.
4: Because even our prime minister, is it the first president, Dr. Kwame Nkrumah, he even said the black man is capable to manage his own affairs. God has created you, given you knowledge. He has given you mind. So why can't you manage your own resources? Then going to give to another person to manage it for you. This world is evolving. So we have to. It's because of the bad nature of our education, poor technical know-how. We don't train the kids how to use their hands and knowledge to work. That is what is causing us. And even creativity and innovation. We are not in the sciences. We are not helping ourselves. If we are helping ourselves, we will not go and then bring these foreigners to come and then mine or extract our minerals. How on earth can this happen? Only the blacks in Africa. This is our problem. If we are to give a good education to our kids, our children, our children's children, to develop very fast. Just look at Asia, China. Look at the marvelous things that they are doing.
1: Beyond infrastructure projects, some mining companies say they are also investing in skills development and workforce training for young Ghanaians within host communities.
5: We are privileged to have a very important international organization on your CV. 2 years experience. You have a head start over all your colleagues. You are a privileged person because you have Goldfield's name on your CV as a place that you've worked.

0: You've attained and experienced a life, work life, that normally you don't get in Ghana.
1: As conversations around ownership of Ghana's natural resources intensify, many citizens say the real challenge may not only be who controls the resources, but whether revenue from the extractive sector are being effectively managed to ensure broader national and community transformation.
2: The Obuasi Gold Mine has for more than a century shaped the fortunes, the struggles, and identity of this very town. For some residents here in Obuasi, the mine has brought in good roads, schools, job opportunities, and even business opportunities. But for others, the story is different. There are concerns over unemployment and illegal mining tensions, and even whether or not the host communities are indeed benefiting from the gold that is underneath their soil. Today, we speak with the very people who live with the impact every day to find out their honest views about the gold mine here, and in fact, going forward, what could be done to improve the extractive sector.
3: Obuasi is well respected, but when you come here, there is nothing good to write home about. I don't know what the mine does for me, except for the malaria program. Obuasi shouldn't be this way.
4: Compare Obuasi to other side up. Obuasi low. Obuasi village. Because Obuasi there, man. That's Obuasi say.
5: Before Mahama second coming, ne jumano wa down kola. Na miyo kusto e jumawa. Mimu the impact.
3: During Mahama's first tenure, I was a cold store operator then. I saw how the closure of the mine hurt businesses. When a co-founder took power and reopened the mine, I saw the impact. The mine is doing well in terms of the social amenities, but we expect more.
6: The attitude when it comes to Juma,
3: I'm a bit skeptical about an indigenous person taking over the mine because of our attitude as a people, which could collapse the mine. I think if the foreigners continue to lead, the government should renegotiate to increase our benefit quota.
6: Renegotiate for, as I said before, indigenous in the benefits, no. So they be ya.
7: We have a South African company operating here in Ghana, Anglo-Gold Ashanti. Look at Johannesburg in South Africa. Look at Obuasi here in Ghana. Do the comparison. Because they are from South Africa, consider the impact they are making in South Africa. And look at what we are seeing here in Ghana. It's not the same. So had it been a local person operating the mining company here in Ghana, we would have seen a different thing altogether. Not that they are not doing their part. They will tell you, we have to get this directive from the government before we can do it. We have Mineral Development Fund. Have they, as a company, gone into how the Mineral Development Fund is being used? These are certain things that we expect the mine to also do follow-ups and see. Because these are things, there are monies you are paying to the state to be used to develop something, to do something. So if you are not doing follow-up all because you've given it to them, had it been a local government, I think the pressure would be on that government to do a follow-up. That is my reason of nationalizing this mining things or extraction of mineral resources here in Ghana.
8: The problem here with the mine has to do with employment. They feel like, or we feel like, the indigenous feel like the mine is not really employing the locals. And that's why we are having issues. For instance, they feel like if, let's say, the indigenous were leading the whole thing and all the employment and everything, they would have thought of the people behind them or probably the indigenous, so they would have done things in a much better way. Do you understand? There's an account saying, say, any boy could trim what I say, and I'll chrome we need you are the Ebika. So they feel like if they were people like from their own blood or something, like the indigenes of Obuasi and all that, probably would have been, we would have gotten whatever we needed to get.
2: But you feel that partnership would help?
8: Well, I feel like partnership would be the solution, I guess.
9: I can't fathom why parliamentarians went to parliament, sat down and said, if you are a foreigner, you own a mine, large-scale mining concession or any other thing, when you are done with your proceeds, you give the country 5%. I don't know the kind of parliamentarian who sat to agree on that agreement. It's very bad. So all the problem lies on how they deal with foreigners. I don't know whether when they are dealing with them, I don't know what happens at that moment, but they should deal with them proper, because you can't go to, let's say, Ibrahim Mahama sends his machines to South Africa to mine gold there, and you expect Ibrahim Mahama or South Africans to take 5% of all proceeds that Ibrahim Mahama will gain. No, it won't happen. So if we are to give any mining company to foreigners, the laws must work, and we should review them. Because even the last time I heard that the bauxite, they will be giving Ghana 15%. You know, that 15%, we've gone past that era. It should be more. Either than that, then we should manage it ourselves. But for now, I don't expect Ghanaians to just enter into the mining industry. If they enter straight for it like that, I don't think it will help.
2: And so these are the honest views of the people of Obuasi. They are only asking for interventions that can improve their life. They want to see the real impact. From here in Obuasi, my name is Emmanuel Bright-Quickly.

0: heavily endowed with natural resources. Talk of gold, oil, and others that keep coming up with time. But the real question is, are these resources translating into the daily lives of Ghanaians and the economy at large? We hit the streets as part of the Joy Business Roundtable to find out what Ghanaians think about our natural resources and the state of our economy.
1: It breaks my heart so much that Africa, what God gave to us is this, to make us rich, not to go to IMF. We have all of this. We let these foreigners come here. They mine it freely and give us a little percentage to manage our economy. Any government will come, you talk, I will stop Galamsey and make the indigenous and work for the indigenous to mine the gold so that we will purify it here. And then when they come, this is what we have. How much are you paying us so that we'll be free? You have the politician will sit down, they will talk blah blah blah blah blah. Don't do anything about it. And the thing is still there. And we are still suffering. How can a Ghanaian can't afford an earring of gold? As a Ghanaian, we call this country Gold Coast. And it has been diverted to Ghana. You cannot get an earring as a Ghanaian. And there is no government who will come and say, okay, we have gold in abundance. So every Ghanaian should possess a gold ring, something gold on every Ghanaian up to today. We have lithium. We've given it to foreigners to mine. When it was given to a Ghanaian, they say no. Everything foreigners. And our children are suffering. Look at how we don't have employment for the youth today. They are all on the street doing internet fraud and the rest. What can we do to boost this economy? And we have all this thing in our country. This few days that this government took power, look at what we are getting from the gold. So if we had started earlier, can you imagine what will happen to Ghana? We won't even borrow money anyway. Our children will be given scholarship free to go to school. We should remove all these foreign companies out. Let's do everything ourselves so that money will stay in our country.
2: You have your resources. Somebody can say, I'll give you 20% or 10%. Then you are happy. Then you give your resources to the person to go and develop his nation. It is not normal. But we don't have anything to do. So you have to talk to our leaders so that if they come 50-50, if they like, they can man. If they don't like, they cannot man. So that our land will not destroy. Ibrahim Mahamay. To be frank, I'm saying a political, but
3: I support the view to have citizens like Ibrahim Mahama manage processing of our natural resources. We'll be able to hold them accountable more than demanding for accountability from foreigners. After we deplete our resources, God will deal with us severely.
2: It is very, very a problem to us. That's ensuring in our area.
4: For about a few months now, and the things that maybe the current government has put in place, it makes me to believe that maybe the way forward, we will be able to benefit what we are supposed to benefit from the natural resources. If we put maybe structures and other things in place, we will be able to benefit the right thing that we are supposed to benefit. From the look of things, looking at even what the good board is doing now, if that thing is being replicated toward other natural resources, we will be able to benefit the necessary that we are supposed to. Because looking at the gold ball coming into place now, they are doing a lot of things for the country. If every natural resource is having a board like that, and they are doing the same thing, from some years to come, we can see that the natural resources that we have will benefit every sector of the economy.
5: But Ghanaians, we are suffering. We have timber, gold, or I can't mention it. Even oil. And now, see Ghana now. We are suffering. Everything was so bad. So I don't know what is happening to our leaders. Government must be do better for the citizens. Because everything is Ghana first. Everything is Ghana first. It's not about NDC, NPP. Ghana first. But if you see this country, everybody was talking about party. So that's why we are late. And that's why we are lazy. That's why we are so down. Because we don't think our nation first. If your oil crack can survive as oil, and gold, you know, timber and whatever, we have a lot of resources. You need the proper management. Proper management. If your oil can go to Libya, just oil. Go to, Dubai, Saudi, just oil. But Ghana, we have a lot of resources. So even one, even the salt can solve our problem. And the salt.
0: While opinions may differ as to whether to nationalize or rightly manage our natural resources, the question still remains, how well will our resources be managed so that the ordinary Ghanaian and the economy of Ghana would find its rippling effects translate significantly? For Joy Business, I am Helen Nakai-Aye.

0: Right, so welcome back, and we've been through the regions. You've heard from Ghanaians talking about the need for more participation, local participation. But, you know, beneath all this discussion is development. They're asking for jobs. They're comparing Ghana, be it Takwa, Obuasi, to Johannesburg. The question is, what has been done right in Johannesburg that can't be done in Ghana? And can we then say that if we're to nationalize, things will change all of a sudden? Well, let's get into the studio and have the conversation now. And Engineer Ken Ashibe is CEO of the Ghana Chamber of Mines. He's here with us. Wisdom Pupulampu is mineral economist at the Minerals Commission. Dr. Edu Owusu-Sakwe is executive director at the Center for Policy Scrutiny. And Dr. Frank Boateng is acting director at the University of Mines and Technology. And Gideon Ayiowu is partner resources and industry expert with Deloitte Africa. Good morning to all of you. Thank you very much for joining us.
1: Hi, good morning.
2: Good morning.
1: Thanks for having us.
0: Great. And for those joining us on Zoom also, good morning. Thank you very much for joining us. Before we get to you, Ken Ashibe, because you have a presentation that you make. You know, this whole conversation started because the Institute of Economic Affairs, IEA, is pushing for more local participation. In fact, they say Ghanaians have done enough and can now take care and begin to mine. They say when some of the companies, you know, when their mining lease expires, the state shouldn't renew it. Let's listen to IEA's Professor Aaron Michael Kay.
3: In many countries in the world, governments are renegotiating contracts which are still valid. Even there, people succeed in doing so. In Libya, in the Middle East, contracts were renegotiated at the sole instance of the owners of the raw material, and they succeeded. In our case, we are even in a better position. There will be no renegotiation. The lease, the contract will expire April of next year, just a few months to go. The question is, should we bring them back to operate that which we know is our lifeblood? The answer is no. And it must be clearly no. Because now we are in the era of the nations owning their property. Ladies and gentlemen, we know the state of our economy. Every regime in Ghana, since the NLC, who took power in 1966, has gone to the IMF. So when we are talking about this, it is not the military, it is not the MPP, it is not the NDC, everybody is also inside. The basic factor is the fact that we just don't have enough resources to fulfill our national obligations. So we should ask ourselves, what do we have? The Industrial Revolution, we are not part of it. The ICT, the knowledge revolution of today, we are not part of it. We do, what are we part of? Or we shouldn't ask that question. How can we also be okay? We shouldn't ask. What we have is our gold, diamond, bauxite, manganese, lithium, and so on, and oil, and so on and so forth. So the way we have dealt with these natural resources determined the situation we are in today. Should we continue? If we were doing these things right, will we also not have been like the Dubais that we envy so much? Ghanaians shouldn't ask this question. as for us, we are doomed to perpetual poverty, misery, and disease. Today, we must all be very sad about how Ghanaians are being treated in South Africa. Could this have happened in 1960? Ghanaians, in this blight in South Africa. But things are getting worse and worse for us. A prominent Ghanaian said not long ago that the difference between us and South Africa in terms of the development of the mining towns is the fact that in South Africa, the people own their mines themselves. We saw a documentary here on Monday which triggered this particular conference. In that documentary, the global boss of this company had come to lobby our chiefs and making assurances. Thank God, there were a number of other young men who were also in the documentary, and they were protesting against the renewal of the lease. Why? They cited poverty, they cited their roads, they cited the joblessness, they cited the houselessness, they cited the poverty and the misery and the disease that have afflicted them for ages. Ghana here. And we have said in this room several times, the IEA, that we cannot just beat these people to the game if we don't own our natural resources. And that they will not develop our country for us. In fact, that is not their intention. Merely making profit is what they come for. And so, ladies and gentlemen, we are saying that there's a need for a new paradigm way beyond what we have known over the years. We don't have to cancel in the contract. The contract has become

0: Right, so that's Professor Aaron Michael Kwe, you know, making the point that, look, a contract is expired. So when contracts expire, what do? It's either you renew or say enough, you can go. And so he says Ghanaian entities have shown, given the chance, they can actually do this and do it very well. So for him, he thinks that Ghanaians should be given the chance to manage or, you know, actually exploit these mineral resources. Okay. This morning in studio is Engineer Ken Ashibe, who is the CEO of the Ghana Chamber of Mines. He has a presentation in 10 minutes to tell us why he thinks that the current system is the best, why he thinks that we should tread cautiously and not look to nationalizing these assets. Ken Ashibe, over to you. 10 minutes.
1: But no, it's 10. So if you revised it, I would have
0: well, to speed my indication from the producer and director is that 10 minutes.
1: Okay, so I'll speed it up. So again, I believe that the points that Prof. The IEA makes about Ghana taking maximum value out of mining, it's something that the chamber agrees with. It's something that Chamber has been working towards. It's something that the Chamber believes that is what we need to do. How do we ensure that Ghana gets maximum value out of our mining? The only challenge is that, you know, this is Professor Michael Kwe, and a lawyer, he's learned. I will not be called learned. But he will know that if you go to Section 44.3 of the Minerals and Mining Act, and if you permit me before I even do my presentation, it says on application made duly under subsection 1, and if the holder has materially complied with the obligation imposed by this act, which is Act 703, with respect to the holding of an activities pursuant to mining leases, the minister shall, that's what the word is, shall grant the extension of the term of the lease on conditions specified in writing. I don't disagree with him that we can renegotiate the terms and make sure that at the renewal stage, what are the things that are going to go into that, and there are conditions precedent that on which this will be based. But one of the things that forms a basis of mining, and the way, and that's what I want to be able to show about the way the mining is structured. So you see that in terms of mining, what makes mining unique is that it's high capital requirement. Billions are needed upfront before the first revenue is poured. You take the example of Newmont, the latest mine, Ahafo North, for example. They spent $1 billion after they have purchased, you know, the mine and moved from greenfield before they pour their first gold. So $1 billion would have to be paid. And so that makes it different. It's also very long-term in nature, between 10 to 20 years upon this discovery till when you go into production. It also is very high risk, the geological risk, the political and market uncertainties, and it's a volatile output of prices. You know, mining are not price setters, they are price takers. And then there are substantial externalities, the environment, social, and community impact. And then it impacts on the macro and micro indices of the country. And we know what has been happening in Ghana because of the improvements that have happened in the price of gold, the stability of our CD, and all of that. And then it's very, very regulated. So you have your environmental regulations, safety, revenue, community law, all of that. And then is the foundation of every industry, you know. Everything that is in this country, if it is not planted, it is mined. Everything around us on this table, everything, it is either planted or it is mined. So as you look at the life cycle of mines, you see the numbers on screen. It's showing you 1 to 5. But again, it's not just a straight line. So you start with prospecting and exploring, and it'll take you between 2 to 10 years. So you do your geological survey, you do your sampling and all of that. Then you move into your feasibility studies. That will take you between 1 to 2 years. Technical, economic, and environmental assessments for viability, you need to look at that. Then you then move into the development and the construction. That would also take you between 2 to 5 years. You design the mine, you get your permitting done, you build the infrastructure, you construct the shafts, you construct your processing plant, and then you then go into production. Most of us see mining at the point of production, you know, and that would also take you between 10 to 30 years, you know, where you're extracting, you're processing, you're refining, and then you're selling the mineral. then you would go to the closure and the rehabilitation. But the interesting thing is that as you're at point four, you could still be going back and doing point, point one, where you're exploring again because you want to extend the life of mine, you want to find, other, and all of that would require resources. Even as you're at point four as well, you would be doing, concurrent reclamation as you go along. You're not waiting till the end of it. So this particular process is what we need to look at when we talk about mining. Currently, as we sit, Ghana has about 7 gold belts, and we have about 3 trillion ounces of gold that is not developed. So if you want to talk about we taking over all of that, these are places that we can start from, get Ghanaians, get the state, put money into exploration so that we can start, the process. That's something very, very important that we need to do. Then also, the precursor for mining, which is exploration, is the critical thing. And currently, one of the challenges for us is that a lot of the things that we are mining today are based on exploration that we did, over 15 years ago. So what is going to be, the basis of, our mining going forward? You look at the heat map of exploration in Ghana, really, really very not impressive. And we need to find ways of investing in it. And the reason why it is challenging is because it is high cost. Exploration programs will cost you from 10 to 100 of millions of dollars with no guarantee of success. It is very, very high risk. It's a gamble because for every 10,000 prospects, only one might come up as you might discover a mineral, And so that is how, if you look at the probability, 1 over 1,000, it is very, very high risk. And then the time horizons for exploration between 2 and 10 years, very complex as well. It is the reason why the state, adopts that particular principle. As a state, I don't have the 100 of million to then go and put in the venture. The success rate is 1 of over 1,000. So I get the private sector and then we participate in it. And then we share the rent. So in sharing the rent, you have various modes that you do it. The mineral development agreements, which are bilateral contracts for exploration. And then the mining rights then is given with negotiated physical terms. What is it that we want to take? Then there's also the production sharing agreement where the state and the investor will split the output. Investor recovers its cost and then they share what else is left. And then you have the concession and the lease systems, that we also have here where the state grants time-bound rights, and revenue is shared via royalties, taxes, and carried interest, as we also have in our country. So then, if you look into the mineral tenure and the licensing, you have the recognizance, which is the first one that you do, initial surface level mapping, widest you verify, is non-exclusive as well. Then you move to prospecting, which down exclusive rights are given to you. You have a work program, duration about 3 years that are renewable, mandatory relinquishment. So for you, when you do all the work and you don't get anything, the data still go back to government. So government does not lose anything. No government does not put anything because the thing is that the resource belongs to government. And that is what is going to lead you to then mining. So at that point, then you are giving a mining lease and then you are giving a license to mine, both the EPA, the water permits, the minerals licenses will be given to you. And then the area is exclusively yours, long duration by Act 703 is now up to 30 years. A lot of the leases don't get up to 30 years because it's based on what you found and what you are discussing. And it's renewable once you're in good standing, as I read in Act 703-443. Then it's also subject to physical obligations and then the environmental bonds that you post, Then you have the small scale mining, which are limited to only Ghanaians. And then you are also given a designated area up to 25.2 acres, a simpler application process, and then very low physical obligations. So then how does government capture its revenue wealth, when it comes to the way we do it? So the core objective is that the state must balance attracting private investment and maximizing economic benefits for its citizens from its non-renewable resources. And I'm happy. Yesterday, the Minister for Lands and Natural Resources was very clear. So government is ready and is welcoming investors to come into the country. The only thing we're asking is that as investors, when you come in, you get a return on your investment, but also make sure that you're leaving value for us. Value not only just in the rents that we get, value in the capacity of building of our people, value in terms of the industries that you're setting up. And all of those are the core objective of government in terms of what it gets. So the first one is royalty. So a percentage of the revenue or production is paid to the state. Simple to administer that. So you find out that in Ghana, we would adopt the one that we do. Again, our royalties is on revenue. It's not on percentage. So you hear sometimes the IEA will make the point that, you know, you made so much in terms of revenue out of mining and what we got was only 5%. They forget that, you know, apart from the royalties that you take from the top, there's a cost to it. And you need to take that cost out and before you go. And then after you've taken all that cost out of it, and government is currently taking between 5% to 12%. And bear in mind that today's gold price of over 4,500, government is making 12% royalties out of it. Then you come to corporate income tax. So after all the cost is taken out, 35% is our corporate income tax. That's, you know, then you have specific levies on imposts that are done. In Ghana, we have the GSL, the Growth and Sustainability Levy, that, you know, continues, the sun does not seem to be setting. Then you have the state equity participation. In Ghana, it's about 10%. That's what we have, free carried interest in that. And so the principle designing this to, based on the complexity of mining that I've talked about, is the fact that there's supposed to be neutrality. It should not distort investment decision based on the whatever you are taking. And then it should also be progressive, you know, so the state share rises as profitability rises. It's the reason why for us as a chamber, we agree with government when it comes to the sliding scale. The challenge we had is the scales that are involved. You want to make sure that the more that is made, the more government gets, the more the state are. Then the most important principle is also stability. The terms must be predictable over the life of the mine, because you see, there's no mine where somebody will take money from his pocket and bring it in. You definitely need to get investors. To go get investors, you need to have that stability in terms of the agreement so that when they give you the money, there's assurance that you'll be able to get the money back. So you look at the various regimes and you compare them. So you have the license and tax ones. Government take is good. Investor return is also good, you know, and then it's also stable. So it's the most common globally. Then you have the production sharing that is talked about as well. Again, in this one, government stake is good. Return, the investor return is also good. Stability is also assured. But unfortunately, it's not common in mining, but it's very common in the oil and gas sector. Then there's the joint ventureship. Joint ventureship is good for government. You know, investor returns also good. But unfortunately, stability is a problem because you then will be doing business with government. You know, when government changes, anything could happen. How are you going to litigate with government? So investors don't tend to like the joint ventureship. Then there's state ownership. You know, so state ownership, the state then has to put all the money into it. There's no investor in it. It's stable. But then there are challenges with that, you know, as well. So then the next thing I wanted to do is to also do a comparison, you know. So when we're talking about how what government Ghana is getting and what others, you know, that government is not getting enough, we need to, apart from the fact that I'll demonstrate that that's not really true, it's also to also look at what others are also taking. So you look at the non-African countries, and again, when you're comparing, we should look at mature destinations like ourselves. So Australia, if you take Australia, for example, royalties is about 2.5. Corporate income tax is about 30%. And so governments take the share of revenue. Government is taking about 31%. Canada, there's no royalties. They have a corporate income tax of 26.5%. So government takes come to about 30.8%. US, no royalties, 21%. So you have the Peru example. Now look at Africa. And so you see that on the chart, you know, Ghana, you know, we have about the highest stake. You know, between 51 to 57% is what government takes in terms of the profit that comes out of mining, because you're doing your royalties, you're doing corporate income taxes, you're doing government free carrying interest, and then there's a special tax, the GSLS as well, that you also have, that you have to deal with. Now let's look at this chart, and then let's look at when it comes to...
0: As you wrap up.
1: Wow. So when it comes to, if you look at Ghanaians, you know, in the ownerships, ownership and their contribution to royalties. And again, this is one of the things we should look at. So you see that the companies that majority ownership comes from the US, in 2025, they contributed 12% of Ghana's production. They paid royalties of 23%. Canada, they contributed 2%. They paid royalties of 5%. China, they contributed 10%. They paid royalties of 23%. South Africa contributed 18%. Of our production, they paid 37%. Australia, they contributed 3%. They paid 5%. Come and flip it and come to Ghana. If you come to Ghana, even the large scale sector, they contributed about 4%. All the 7% you see came from large scale center. The small scale sector contributed 52%. They paid zilch. So you see, in terms of the contribution of the multinationals, you see the multinationals are contributing less in terms of our output, but in terms of what the royalties they do is higher. And again, when you then want to look at the issues of the fiscal tick, the large scale sector in 2015 paid 19 billion Ghana cedis to government in terms of taxes. Small scale sector paid 500,000 cedis. 500,000. So these are the things that we need to work on, and these are the things that we need to change. Another thing, conversation that we really need to do is how we're distributing this. So on the chart, you know, you might, because I don't have too much time, but you look at it, corporate income tax, free carried interest, growth and sustainability, all go into the consolidated fund. The royalties too as well, 78% goes into the consolidated fund. 2% would go into to MIF. 20% is shared amongst all the large number of people that are put there. So only 8% of mineral royalties are disbursed into the mining communities. And that has to change if we want to see some development in there. Another thing to look at is this particular chart, where you see the green that you see in there. The green that you see is local production. So you see how much goes to the lenders, how much goes to offshore vendors, then employees, government, and all of that. Because I don't have time, if you put together everything, which will mean local content, it will mean how much you pay to government, it would mean how much you pay to employees. Over 60% of mining companies' expenditures come back to government. So when we're talking about nothing coming to government, we need to look at that. And then in terms of state participation, if you look at you know, what I'm showing, you see that from 1961, when we acquired them, when we then we set up the state gold mining portfolio, when we did nationalization in 72, between 70 and the 80s, the dramatic declines that happened, and then the divestitures that happened. Now look at this next graph. So you look at the graph, private mining, when we're doing private mining before we transitioned to state mining, there was a gradual growth. Then when we came to state mining, you see from the graph, there's a decline. Then now the transition that we've made again, based on which we are now currently the top mining jurisdiction in Africa and about number four globally, based on all the decisions we've made in terms of our laws, the laws we've made that people are pushing for us to change, you see the growth that have happened. We've moved from 216,000 ounces to 3,000,000 ounces coming from the large scale sector. And if you add the 3 million that the small scale is doing, then the numbers even go. So for us, to sum up, some of the proposals that we have is the fact that we need to enhance manufacturing of mining input. If we want, and again, that's the chamber we talk about Ghanaianization of the mining industry. We need to make sure that in terms of the value chain, that whole local content thing I showed you, that is about 46% of the expenditure of mining firms. How do we make sure that that is produced in Ghana? Issues like grinding media, issues like activated carbon, you know, all of these things. Instead of, you know, Ghanaians now having taken over and then we go to China, we go to the US and we go and import them. Where it, so that is jobless growth. Let's bring them into this country. Let's manufacture them in Poho. Let's manufacture them in Takwa. Let's manufacture them in Obuasi. Currently, as we speak, AngloGold Ashanti is setting up an industrial park to be able to attract all of this. So as you go into negotiating the contracts, you know, for Goldfields, for example, their conversation can be that the OEM partners that they have, could they bring them in? Another thing we need to do is to strengthen revenue management.
0: In a minute.
1: Yes, so we need to strengthen revenue management. You can't have the issues where less than 8% is what goes into these communities. Let's say 30% goes in there. And the same way that you have the Petroleum Revenue Management Act, let's also have the Minerals Revenue Management Act as well. Then the issues about formalization. You can't have the situation where 52% of our gold production from the small-scale sector is only giving us 500,000 cedis in terms of taxes, and even that's an attribution. Then we need to increase our investment in exploration. One of the suggestions that I have for government is that the national service people that we bring out, you know, let's put them in the field to do exploration, mapping for us. You know, the interesting thing is that a lot of the gold we've seen, based on the exploration that was done by, you know, the British when they did them on horsebacks. So we can pull our people in there and do this exploration. Let government then have that. The last one is... Mm-hmm. Then also is that, you see, if you talk about South Africa, Joburg and all of that, a lot of the monies that are raised come from their stock exchanges. Let's list early stage exploration projects on the Ghana Stock Exchange. Let's also even list government's free carrying interest. Let's list them there so that we can raise the capital out of that. You and I, our pension funds, can then go into...
0: So answer the question now. To nationalize or transform?
1: Oh, so again, fortunately for me, the answer to that is the answer that was given by the Minister for Lands and Natural Resources. The government's policy is not to nationalize. The government policy is to transform. How do we make sure that what has been going on? You see, again, look at the issue of transformation. When we started, but some time ago, if you invited the CEO of the Ghana Chamber of Mines, there would have been likely a white man. If you invited any of the CEOs, you know, you would have seen an expatriate here. Currently, as we have, 99.4% of the workforce in the mining, the large scale mining, are Ghanaian. So what we have done is that we've transitioned where now we have the capacity, we're running it. What we're virtually doing is that we're using the capital of multinationals to do it. And again, as I say, you look at the mature jurisdictions, all of them are partnerships.
0: So if I get you clearly, you're saying, and you make a point, I'll get to Gideon Ayo shortly to do his presentation, but you make a point that there are trillions of ounces of gold not explored.
1: Yes.
0: And you say, if we want Ghanaians to go in there, they should go in and explore those. But I ask, in one instance, you're talking about, okay, they go in there. But some would also make the point that, okay, currently there's an aspiring, lease. So if Ghanaians can go in and check these ones, why not have the aspired lease revert to the state? And then Ghanaians will manage it.
1: So again, the thing that you need to realize is the fact that what we need to do, again, in terms of the transformation that has been happening, we've been producing, and bear in mind, the likes of Kibi Goldfields are Ghanaian, the likes of Adamus, Ghanaian, the likes of Asante Gold has significant Ghanaian players. So you have Azuma Resources that Ghanaians. So we have Ghanaians that are mining it. So again, these Ghanaians that you're producing today have to become the multinational mining firms that would also go into other jurisdictions. If you now start, when your laws is very, your law are very clear, that when I come in and then I get, I get a lease and I manage it, I invest in it and all of that, when it gets to a tenure, if I've materially met everything, you're going to renew it. If you get to the point where you are taken away from other African countries, then the challenge you have is that, unlike the situation where now Dangote would be, you would be brought into Kenya to be able to come and do work, you will find that, in all of this, this is pre-pro-quo. If you treat me badly, then we will not be able to go.
0: Okay.
1: Then the other bit again about it is that, so we are saying that let's increase our Ghanaian take. Let's increase what we take from the value chain. Let's get Ghanaian ownership. But it has to be, like the way it happens in Australia and all of that, it has to be a partnership between Ghanaians and multinationals. Multinationals also being in the space, working together with Ghanaians, doing joint ventureships and all. Because you see, what it does is that once you have these big players in your market, it also gets so attractive.
0: Okay, so let me just find out from you quickly before I get to Gideon. You're saying, okay, enough, we can have Ghanaian participation.
1: Increased
0: Ghanaian participation. But for these businesses that came into the country, reading our laws and convinced that after the expiration of their lease, once they are in good standing and they've met and they apply within time, they would have the lease renewed for them. Renew it. You can have discussions on maybe increased Ghanaian participation or carried interest, everything. But stick to the plan you had before they came in. Do I get you right?
1: That's the point. You see, again, that is at the bottom of the security of tenure. And it's also about the consistency of your policies and your regulations. Because you see, again, the things you should bear in mind is that beyond the things that we are mining, there is 6 gold belts. There's 3 trillion, ounces of gold that is sitting there that we alone as Ghanaians will not be able to do. We still need to be able to attract some investors to be able to come and do it. So you definitely would need to get some of these investments. And we should bear in mind, there are countries that have gone this path of nationalization that have done the Ababase. They have done, they've walked backwards. The uranium, we've seen the uranium that has now gone back again. We've seen the Barrick examples where it's gone back again. Those are not the ways to go. So when you see Professor Michael Kwe makes examples about, he's using oil and gas examples, I'll plead with him to come to Ghana and use oil and gas example. One of the great things that this current government has done, you know, championed by the Minister for, you know, Green Transition and Energy, is the fact that there are situations where for some of the oil and gas companies, which was in decline for the last 5 years, government has actually gone in when their lease have not expired to extend them, sign MOUs with them. And it's, you know what it's done? It's resulted in ENI and Co. spending a lot more money, you know, into it. And these are the sustainable ways of doing it. These are not examples that are from outside. These are examples from this current government. Unfortunately, the time the IEA was making all of this, the Minister for Lands and Natural Resources was in the US with the Minerals Commission CEO telling investors that Ghana was ready for investors. Ghana was ready for the investor that will come into Ghana.
0: Can I should
1: be? Exist with it.
0: Thank you very much. Let me get to Gideon Ayo, who's partner resources and industry at Deloitte Africa. He'll be speaking on how Ghana can maximize long-term value from mineral ownership. Gideon.
2: Okay, thank you very much, Winston, and thank you, Ken, for such an energetic presentation. So I'm presenting an alternative view here, sort of a lens through which we can look at this development, and then we can be our own judge and see how government can gain a lot more from what we are. I think one of the questions, or the common questions I'm asking, or anybody can ask, is what exactly does government want from this situation? Of course, where government wants revenue in terms from taxes, and then we are also looking at improving industrialization, which is a later stage thing. But first of all, the investments, production of gold and our mineral resources has to go on. The competency and knowledge is also should also be there. And so that's where I would be looking at it from. So I look at the fiscal regime. Ken has talked a lot about that, so I won't go into that in so much. But then basically, we'll look at the life cycle of a mine. The decisions, everything else is based on the life cycle of a mine. It's very different from other businesses. And so whether government is going to get revenue or what decisions investors are going to be making is going to depend on the life cycle of a mine. And then at the end, I'll just give some recommendations based on this lens that hopefully you'll be able to see through the same lens with me, and then we'll look at the recommendation. I just want to say that these are general thoughts, general views from myself. They are not based on any specific situation ongoing or has happened or about to happen, but these are general situations. And then I'm trying to see what a general economic rational decision maker will make following this. So yeah, I say basically the ownership only matters insofar as it strengthens Ghana's ability to capture and convert mineral rents into durable, long-term national welfare. I think this is the basic aim, and I'm not sure anybody would disagree with me here. How much government is or the state of Ghana will get from this? And the lens which we'll look through is for this entitlement or benefit. So basically, government is getting from the fiscal capture. I'll not go into so much details. And then most importantly, I'll spend time on this, the mine economics, life cycle of a mine. Whatever actions we are going to take or we are going to do should be determined by the life cycle of a mine. A mine is a rational decision maker. They are engineers, they are finance persons, they are lenders, etc. And therefore, the decision they are going to make will be dependent on what environment they are going to be operating in, and then the best model. So Ghana, we've had a long track in mining. We have very good fiscal regime, taxes, royalties, withholding tax, growth and sustainability. Government gets its share through the free carried interest in terms of the equity dividend. We also have local content. It's changed a lot recently, but still, it keeps on growing up. We have a lot of local content and jobs have been created. And then savings and investment. We have the Minerals Income and Investment Fund is being set up. Of course, there are always developments, up changes and things that we can do. But we have a very good structure which has been put in place to capture all this revenue and benefits for the nation. The only place we can say we are a little bit lacking is the downstream development. But aside this, if you look at the very good structure that a state needs to capture revenue from mining, we have very good things in place, and which is what has made us where we are now as the number one in Africa. So mineral royalty, Ken has talked a lot about. These are all the taxes that government gets from the mining sector. Aside that, on the side too, we have the free carried interest, the dividend, local content requirements, etc. I won't go into so much in terms of any good tax regime. We have all this in our tax laws. Good, very ring fencing, making sure that the state gets its fair share. I'll spend a bit of time here. So the mine, as I said, this Homo economicus, the mine is a rational economic decision maker. Any person in charge of a mine who fashion or make their decisions based on certain things in terms of the environment. So we've talked about early the development, early stage of production, the midlife and late life. And I'm presenting this here because the based on the certainty that government provides about the lease tenure, the mining companies, their lenders, the whole ecosystem would also structure their decisions based on this. So if a mine starts operating, maybe year 1 to 5, they've done the exploration, they discovered a good amount of gold. They start in the early stages, their main focus is on capital recovery. The billions that have been invested in the mine, they want to get their money back. And then normal operations start afterwards. Investors will accept the least risk and start. In between the midlife, where we hear a lot of the mines, they've recovered their capital. There's a lot of production. Everything is going up. Government is getting its royalties. They are getting their corporate income taxes, withholding taxes, everything going up. This is where we usually hear of the mining companies. They are making a lot. And the CapEx slows down. However, still, there are still certain decisions that a mine has got to make. Marginal exploration. In between the same field that they have, they can start looking at additional pits, nearby adjustment, nearby fields, etc. Can they connect it? What are the efficient ways to do this? And they are doing this because I want to extend the life of a mine. If it's 30 years and you want to extend it, how long do you think you can extend it for? If you are not assured of your lease period, you are not going to extend it. You are not going to do the things that will extend the mine of a line, the life of a mine. So if you have 30 years and you know that you are not going to get it, you are not sure about getting it, there are certain decisions you won't make. Even when you want to do it and you go to your lenders, your bankers, for example, and say, I want a certain amount of financing to extend it, they will look at the lease tenure and they say, well, it's not guaranteed. If it's going to go beyond the 30 years, I don't think I can give you this lending. Your project is not bankable. So what will happen is once you get to the production stage, you get to a peak. Instead of raising it up further, you said that the graph will start going down because at that point in time, you are not able to extend the life. Your production is no longer able to go up. It starts going down. And once that starts happening, you find out that royalty starts going down, withholding starts going down, the GSL, the corporate income tax, everything starts going down. So it's very much related. The profitability, the lifetime of a mine, the how efficient, how productive it is based on certain decisions. It's not just at the initial stages, but throughout the lifetime of a mine. So that midlife stage of a mine and the lease tenure or the lease certainty is very, very important. If not, you find that all the mines will get to a certain stage and the production doesn't go up again, but production starts coming down. And as I stated, once that happens, it starts affecting everything, including the take-home that the state gets from it. So at that stage in time, you find that a lot of mines, so when they start, the strip ratio starts rising, but nobody is going to correct it. Because for a lot of the open pits, you have to take off the waste first before you can get to the ore body. But if you are not able to take off the waste there, because you know I have 30 years only, I'm not going to spend my time doing very difficult, complex stuff to get to the gold. You take the easy ones off first and then leave the very complex ore, which is difficult to reach, which has very low margin rates, marginal rates, etc. You leave it to the very later stage. And then you just focus on the early ones and get as much revenue as you can before you get there. Then later life, in the same, when you know you are within your final lifestyle, 25 to 30 years, everything goes down. There's not going to be any major reinvestments, discretionary renewal. If it's not certain, we don't know on what basis government is going to renew or not renew. All the mining companies will start making decisions right now and they will change how they behave. And this is a rational economic business. It's not a misconduct. If I have a car and I know that I'm going to sell it next year, I'm not going to go and do major retrofitting or overhaul. I'm not going to repair it because I know I'm going to sell it in the next year or two. There's a different way within which you drive that car. If I know I'm going to sell it and get a very good money for it, there's a different way I'll drive that car. So this is a very rational thing that any economic good business person would do. as I said earlier, so the late life of a mining company, there's a depleted, usually you find out that the mining company would then leave the very high complex gold ore body in very difficult places to reach, because they will focus on the easy one first, make enough money, and then at the later stages they will drive it. And then the thing is, it's the lack of certainty here, it's not just going to affect the new mining company taking over, but then the old man, the two of them, whoever is taking over, if you, they've left the difficult stuff for you to come and handle, when you get in, you're going to struggle, because at that point in time, you need, they've left the very difficult one, the complex or the low margin or that means that even if this person was getting 5%, 10%, you are going to get much less amount, because the very difficult one has been left for you to handle. So it's not just the old owner and the new owner, but then we have to get in place a very good system, so that whoever, or as I'm saying, I'm nationality agnostic. I'm not here for any foreign owner, but we just have to have a good policy in place so that whatever decision that we are going to take, it benefits any

0: Let the mining company be aware of it and let them start preparing. If they are not able to meet it at the end of the 30 years, nobody is going to argue. Everybody is clear. They go away. They leave over. The new person takes over. And then, as I said, we should do that guarantee. Then C, it's also very important. If government's intention is that they want more citizen participation in terms of equity, we have to start considering this. Do we talk about the stock exchange? There are a lot of domestic institutional investors, the pensions trust, they have a lot of money now. Can they be included there? Would they be able to take a lot of this risk? And then the local content, industrialization is very, very important. We cannot do without it. We have to make sure that we continue pushing the local content. A lot of the mines are doing it, but this must be hardwired into their operations. We have strong independent auditing. There should be consistent change in making sure they follow this. So this is basically what I was trying to say, that Ghana's challenge is beyond the leases expiring, but we need certainty to ensure that the lease renewal rules will encourage reinvestment. Because the production, we need it. We have a lot of gold. We need the production to...
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0: Continue. If we don't have that certainty, it's going to affect...
6: Based on all that you've told us, you conclude by saying, well, if you go in and say we're not going to renew, the others would also look at it and probably advise themselves. Of course, I mean, if I were running that business, I probably would do same. I'd say to myself, well, if you're going to take it away from me, I may not do so. Let's come to it now. You started by indicating your presentation focused on how we can maximize gains. What do we do now?
0: Okay, so I think I shared bits of it. We need the certainty, clear guidelines under what conditions government will renew or not renew any licenses. And I'm saying that because of the impact it could have on government revenue take. Because if the certainty is not there, all the mining companies currently operating at their mid-level production will change their behavior. They'll change certain decisions. They'll go for the easy picks on their licenses and say, this gold has very high margin rates. Let me go, margin ratios, let me go for it. And they will leave the difficult work, more complex, less profitable gold on their mining license to whoever takes over. And we don't want that to happen.
6: Hmm. Stay with me. I mean, I'll get back to you shortly, Gideon Ayewu. But let me get on to Zoom and... Dr. Udo Usilakwadi is also with me. I'll get to you, who is a lecturer at the University of Ghana and also executive director of the Center for Policy Scrutiny. But let me go on Zoom now and speak to Wisdom Popolampo, who is a mineral economist with the Minerals Commission. So, Wisdom, you've listened to Ken, you've listened to Gideon. Where do you stand and how do you say we go about all of this?
7: Thank you, Weston, and thanks for having me. My regards to Ken, Gideon, and the rest. I think it's a very interesting discussion, and it's timely. Ken has spent, took us through the cycle of a mind. I mean, Gideon has also retreated and given us the value chain, but the point has to be made, just like Ken indicated, that government intention is not to nationalize mines. Government's intention is to reform the sector in order to translate, to transform. So government is resetting the sector based on lessons learned in the past in order to transform. And what's the essence of transformation? Government wants to take a bit higher stake in the operation as a resource owner. I mean, the sentiments

0: raised by high
1: Now,
0: yield.
1: wisdom, before you continue, because you've raised the point that government wants a higher stake, and that's something that the panelists in studio would agree with you, because they say, no problem, if government wants more government, we can go about. Okay, so let's get into the conversation. What does government want now? When it says it wants, I know this, you're going to negotiate, you're just not going to start and say, give me this. But what's government's thinking going into these negotiations?
0: Right, Winston. So to begin with, government is deploying a hybrid approach. One, we are looking at if you listen to what the president said during the local content summit in Takoradi, I mean, among the 6 pillars to transform the mining industry, and the president emphasized equity participation and also expanding Ghanaian ownership in the sector. And that was the policy approach that the Honorable Minister, Honorable Amakufi Buah, reiterated yesterday during the breakfast meeting with the chamber. So we are looking at, so government is taking a holistic approach, reforming the fiscal regime in terms of what are the things that, so for instance, let me just point out a few things that bolster the government. So government is realized that in our current arrangement, we have these development agreements, which over time we realize that it has taken more revenue from the state than it was expected. So government approach is not to enter into a new development agreement with any operator. Now, in terms of royalty, Ken has already mentioned that. So I don't want to go into that. But if you look at what government has done in terms of the royalty arrangement, government has moved away from the fixed royalty regime to a variable royalty regime that capture more when the prices go up, and also cushioning companies when the prices go down. So both on the fiscal stake and also coming into the empowering local companies that demonstrate their competence and their ability to participate in the state, in the sector. So government is really looking at, for instance, if we take the current gold fields list, government's approach is that you have operated over a period of time. We believe strongly that you have recovered your investment. So now, whatever is coming out of the operation in terms of the revenue, can we really look at the sharing? If
1: Okay.
0: we are doing a 10% free carried interest, can we recalibrate that and take a greater stake of that equity? So the
1: Okay.
0: approach is both the state taking a bit higher stake and also local investors who have the capability in order to participate. So you have both government and the private sector coming together to take
1: Okay,
0: a bit of
1: so
0: greater
1: wisdom, quick one. You're
0: stake.
1: saying that beyond the carrying stake, government is also considering getting local entities to also have a stake, as in a percentage in the ownership. Do I get you right? Okay, go ahead then.
0: So you see, Winston, I think Doug Ken has made a point that the industry required a lot of capital. So our market is not deep, our financial market is not deep to raise or mobilize that capital that we need to recapitalize the operating assets. For instance, if you look at the Damai operations that has gone into local hands, require more than $500 million to recapitalize the operations in order to continue pouring the gold. Are we able to raise that capital in-house or in-country? No? So we need to allow locals who have the capacity to come in, and at the same time, look at the tightening the loopholes that leads to revenue leakages within the mining space, so that we are able to mobilize money, mobilize government revenue using the fiscal regime, and also encourage greater participation of Ghanaians and the states in the mining operations.
1: Mm. Okay, thank you very much, Wisdom Papalampo. Just hold on, I'll get back to you. But let me go to Dr. Frank Boateng, who is at the University of Mines and Technology, and get his views on it also. He's at the University of Mines and Technology in Takwa. Dr. Boateng, thank you very much for joining us. What's your take on this conversation?
2: Thank you very much, Winston, and my colleagues in studio. I'll plead for a bit of uninterrupted time for me to make a presentation, not okay. The one presented on the PowerPoint, but I am coming from the academic point of view. And, you know, University of Mines and Technology, for a very long time, we have been training the best of mining engineers and other engineers to support, you know, the allied industry. But recently, we have decided that we want to get into the space of research and also helping a policy direction as far as mining is concerned. So this gave birth to the institute that I'm currently acting as the acting director. That is Institute of Mineral Resource Investment and Governance. So, I mean, this fits well into our space and most of the research we are doing to support what is happening. I'll go a bit into history. From our colonial days, you know, Ghana, why we were called Gold Coast, because we have a huge amount of gold deposits in this country. And, you know, the whites that ruled us did a lot of work and identified most of this gold, you know, for us. As Ken indicated, we have trillions of ounces of gold still buried, you know, in the earth, which nobody has touched it. What was the attempt? The attempt was that the state will own and run these mines. I mean, over time, we tried that. And when government, you know, I mean, took over prior to the liberalization in the early 80s, we all saw that we were not able to manage these mines. And that brought about the privatization, where we brought in private investment. And of course, Ken has, you know, indicated, and we all know, it takes so much to build a gold mine. For me, I've done 30 years in this industry, 21, you know, direct involvement in mining, and then 9 years, you know, in academic, you know, sector. And through it all, I have seen it. I have been involved in a mine, one mine here in Ghana, where we raised 260 million Australian dollars to build a mine. And even that, it was just to build the plant. We couldn't do any other infrastructure to support that mine. So it's heavily, you know, capitalized. If you look at the video you played from Professor Michael Kwee and IEA's position, that is the sentiment of every Ghanaian. And we think that is clear. I mean, there is no ambiguity. And Ken in the chamber also attests, you know, and supports, you know, that claim. But here is where the issue is. What is the role of government and where does government stays? If you look at Article 2576 of our 1992 Constitution, I mean, any other natural resource, you know, is placed, you know, in the hands of the president, you know, to hold this in trust for the people of this country, Ghana. That gives so much power to the president and the state institutions to be able to help us manage the rents that we are, you know, I mean, taking from our mineral, you know, resources. Prior to 2012, which from the 2012 budget, which was read 16th of November 2011 by Dr. Kwabena Dufour, it brought some, huge or sharp fiscal regime changes in our fiscal, you know, regime, you know. And we saw, corporate income tax moving from 25 to 35%. Ken has mentioned that. We saw capital allowance, reducing from 10 to 5 years. You either take it, you know, or you leave it. And this is the allowance that you give to companies. So as they have pooling capital, it gives them some allowance to be able to operate. And then they regroup and they become or come into a tax position. So we have seen this. What we need to do now is to be able to benefit more from our rent and to also make sure that we, because of the nature of, you know, capital you need to mine, if we run off, we are in a hurry to want to, you know, give the mining companies to individuals to run, you know what will happen? The over trillions of ounces of gold that is sitting there is going to be difficult to mine. Because, see, the more talk about somebody's lease is coming, we are going to, you know, take over our mine, we are sending signals to, you know, the wider destination. And Ghana have been seen as one major destination for mining investment, where everybody is interested to come in. Mining starts with exploration. Ken has talked about that. You need so much before you will be able to determine whether you will continue or you would stop. So if we do not position ourselves very well, we will come into a halt. The industry over time will come back to where we were before, and then we'll have to, you know, restart, you know, the whole chain. So this is the position that, you know, we sit with, looking at the fact that you need to spend so much to be able to get one single small mine that will give you about 150,000 to 160,000 ounces of gold. It will take you so much to be able to do that. And we really need to be very careful, you know, the way we are going. What we are saying is we have some serious Ghanaian interest or participation in some of the mining companies. I mean, some of them, we have Ghanaians holding, you know, close to majority stakes in these mines. Can we then hypothesize these mining companies? And then
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2: See how they will turn over time, so that it brings us some confidence that when we diversify and we give the resources to Ghanaians to mine, they will be able to give us the real value that the country needs.
5: Yeah.
2: That is not out of place. We can test the few that we have done to see how it's going to go. Now, coming into the lease that is coming up for renewal, I think my brother Wisdom has talked so much about that. It's a good time, you know, for us to go in to renegotiate. Not just even that. Most of the mining companies that are operating, we're taking just 10% free carried interest. Why don't we have, you know, situations that we could have windfall taxes that, you know, we could go back and renegotiate in times that, you know, gold prices, you know, are good. Can we, you know, insert some of these clauses? Can we, you know, look at, government of Ghana, especially the new lease that we are going to do, taking close to about 25, 30 to 40%. And then this 40%, we will list it on Ghana Stock Exchange so that every Ghanaian will be able to participate. You know, this is the approach we are looking. Not just looking at, state coming in, finding a single private partner to come and take over the mine, but it gives opportunity for almost all Ghanaians, you know, to take part if we are able to do this.
1: Okay. Thank you very much, Dr. Boateng. So, if I get you clearly, you don't mind. You believe that these entities can actually list and have more Ghanaians, you know, having a stake in it. And that, for you, will be the way to go. Let me bring in...
2: Listen, yes. Not just the entities listing. The Ghanaian government has currently has 10% free carried interest, right? We could put all of that together and list that. That is one. Okay. Two, we have gold fields that is coming, which, of course, government of Ghana would want to renegotiate. Can we do this renegotiation whilst we look at the free carried interest moving higher than what it is now?
1: Okay.
2: Then we try and put that on stock exchange to bring more Ghanaians to participate.
1: Okay. Good point. Let me bring in Dr. Uzus Akwadie. And I remember somewhere this year, you had a conversation about, you know, our gold. Professor Aligedede, having that presentation and talking about how, you know, we have so much gold. And if we're to look at that, we're in a better place than where we think we are as a country.
6: Yeah.
1: What's your position?
6: Well, the position is clear. I mean, we are singing the same song. We are talking about the same thing. If you take a look at the public finance, the gold and other minerals, they are being produced. The numbers are huge. Gold production, you're talking about $21 billion last year. $21 billion of only gold. That accounts for just 67% of our total exports. Now, if you multiply that figure by the average exchange rate, you are talking about 264 billion cedis, 40 billion cedis more than government's total revenue and grants. So you see how important the natural resource, especially gold, is to the Ghanaian economy. Since 1911, Ghana's economy, our export, has been led by gold and cocoa. So we see even minerals. Look at 2024. Our mineral royalties stood at 5.2 billion cedis. Now compare that one to the taxes that we abolished, COVID-19 e-levy and the betting tax. In 2024, these three taxes raised 4.8 billion cedis, so close to 5.2 billion cedis royalties that we got from our minerals in the country. So it tells you that we are producing so much. Ghana today is the number one producer of gold in Africa, number six in the whole world. We produce similar gold with Kazakhstan and Uzbekistan, around 130-150 tons of gold from 2024 to 2025. We produce so much, and yet the contribution to public finance is so minimal. That's why the government is struggling to even pay salaries. We heard it. So all of us are talking about the same thing. We have the minerals in our ground. You have the mining companies mining. They have injected their capital. They have to recoup. But the contribution to the public finance is so minimal. So how do we position our country so that we can get a lot of the natural resource? The risk is high, but it is lucrative. The higher the risk, the higher the return. And I attended a seminar by IFS, Institute for Fiscal Studies. I'm giving credit to them. That they calculated what we call the economic rent. This is how economists calculate profit, the revenue minus cost minus opportunity cost of capital. They estimated the economic rent in 8 years, from 2011 to 2018, to be $43 billion here in Ghana.
1: Mm.
6: The government of Ghana's share was only $4.5 billion. That's 10.4% of the economic rent. So huge cost, huge capital, huge risk, but huge reward. And therefore, our country must also position ourselves and benefit. In that seminar, IFS compared Ghana's position with that of Botswana and concluded that in Botswana, the government of Botswana participation interest in diamond mining is about 55%.
1: Yeah.
6: Our own is roughly 10, maximum 15, 16, not even up to 20%. So the conclusion of that paper was that if Ghana positions ourselves as that of Botswana, we could add $5 billion annually to our public finance, annually. So we have to move from one extreme position of the mining companies raising their capital, mining, the government having little participation interest, to another extreme position where we are talking about nationalization, where the country will have to have 100% or a greater stake in it. Now, moving from one extreme position to another extreme position is dangerous. It will require radical approach, which we will not recommend. Because the ramifications...
1: What radical approaches would that require that you don't want to recommend?
6: Pack your things and go. We are taking over. It's not something we will recommend. And
1: but some would argue, a lease that expires is subject to renewal.
6: So I'm saying, mm-hmm. we are not only talking about one company.
1: Okay.
6: Talking about several companies. Our brother said that if you treat one company this way, all the other companies will advise themselves. So to move from one economic, we call it a corner solution, to move from one extreme position, like where my brother is sitting, to where I'm sitting, you need to move very fast, and it will require radical approach. So let's move gradually. Let's be tactical in the way we do things. Of course, we made a huge mistake as a country. We must all admit that we made a big mistake, or not call it a big, but a mistake. We were brainwashed into thinking that the mining industry is so risky that the state should not, participate heavily.
1: Is it not risky?
6: It is risky. Okay. But that the state should not participate heavily, is that position has been criticized. And you compare Ghana to other resource-rich countries. Look at how they are behaving. Look at Norway. Look at Qatar. Look at Saudi Arabia. Look at China. Look at all this Africa. Look at Botswana. I just even checked Ghana and Uzbekistan and Kazakhstan. They are ahead of us. These three, two countries are ahead of us in terms of development. So we have to do something as a country. The best contract that I've been told by lawyers is the service contract, where the country owns everything. Then you contract somebody to mine your gold, and you pay them the cost of the exploration and production, and you take full control of the gold. But this can be done by rich countries like Norway, and Ghana is not there yet. The middle type of contract we call the production sharing, where I think if you listen to the conversations from Ken to my brother to my brothers on Zoom, we are all trying to shift the conversation to its sharing, production sharing. The least type of contract which we have been living with over all these years is the concessionary contract, where we produce the gold, the oil, the other minerals, but we do not have, a greater ownership of it. So the conversation here is, how do we increase the ownership from very little point of 10% to say 50%? And okay. That will require some gradual approach of state investment.
1: Hold on that bit for me. How do we increase ownership? Based on that, we're going to go for a quick break. And when we return, that will be the next leg of the conversation. We want to understand how we can increase ownership. But even as we talk about how we can increase ownership, I want us to also focus on whether or not increased ownership necessarily would amount to national benefit. And this is a Joy Business Roundtable discussion on
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1: To nationalize or transform, rethinking, Ghana's mineral resource issues. 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When we return, we're going to get into, whether or not it's time to increase. And as we think about increasing participation or ownership, how do we go about it? Stay with us. We'll be right back.
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9: Welcome to the Joy Sports World Cup Minute with me, Daniel Cranting. FIFA has introduced major rule changes to eradicate time wasting, improve match tempo, and update disciplinary protocols. The key updates include a visible 5-second countdown to throw-ins and goal kicks. If it takes longer, throw-ins result in a turnover of possession, while delayed goal kicks award a corner kick to the opposing team. Players being subbed off have exactly 10 seconds to leave the pitch. If they take longer, their incoming teammates must wait a minute on the sidelines, temporarily leaving the team with a player short. Any player receiving off-field treatment must leave the field of play and must wait off the pitch for 1 minute before returning, unless the injury was caught by a card-worthy foul. The VAR system can now review decisions regarding a second yellow card and corner kicks if a clear and obvious error has occurred. And that's all for the Joy Sports World Cup Minute with me, Daniel Cranting.
10: Last year was the first. 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
13: You're on your superstation, Joy 99.7 FM. We've just taken a short breather from the Joy Business Roundtable that's ongoing. We'll get back to them shortly. But for now, let's talk about Okadeko. One day just isn't enough to say thank you to the women who make our homes what they are. That's why Okadeko's Mother's Month is running all through the month of May. We have some few days to go. So if you thought you missed out on the big celebration, here's the best news you'll hear today. Orca has officially extended the 20% discount on absolutely everything in the store until the 31st of May. 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Think home, think Orca. Ghana sits on gold, lithium, bauxite, and other critical minerals. But who is really getting rich from this natural wealth? Should Ghana take greater control of its resources, or does that alone change anything? Well, here's a real question. Will more Ghanaian ownership automatically mean more prosperity? This Tuesday, which is currently ongoing, we are talking about the major national roundtable discussion on the theme to naturalize or transform, rethinking Ghana's approach to mining oil and critical minerals. And the Joy Business Live session will go on, and we'll go back to them shortly. For mommies, now it's time to do it for daddies. So this Father's Day, join the Joy brands for the Joy Safari Escape, a grand ultimate weekend-long celebration of fathers and father figures. We will set off on Saturday, the 20th of June, with a delicious breakfast from Safari Homes, and then journey straight into luxury at the breathtaking Aqua Safari with river tours, boat cruises, jet skiing, fish feeding, hiking, and a bonfire night session. Before I relaxed night stay at Aqua Safari, there will be a special island party with a live band music and unstoppable mixes from our DJs. The treat continues on the 21st of June with an exquisite breakfast before going deep into the wild with a thrilling safari tour. There are amazing fun activities for the kids too, so don't forget to bring them along. And don't miss out on a chance to celebrate your father and all father figures this Father's Day while creating lasting memories. For inquiries, WhatsApp Lois on 0531003813. 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
1: 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And this morning we're also live on Joy 99.7 FM. We're joined in studio by Engineer Ken Ashibe, who is CEO of the Ghana Chamber of Mines. Dr. Ususa Akodie is the Executive Director for Center for Policy Scrutiny, also a lecturer at the University of Ghana. And Gideon Ayi-Owu is with Deloitte Africa Partner. Also, we're joined on Zoom by Dr. Frank Boateng. He is the Acting Director of the Institute of Mineral Resource Investment and Governance. And then Wisdom Puplampu is with the Minerals Commission. He's a mineral economist. Thank you all for staying with us. So let's get into, the next leg of the conversation. I talked about ownership because, Dr. Usakode, you ended on ownership. And I said, okay, so let's look at how we can increase our ownership without necessarily destabilizing the mining sector. How do we do that?
6: Yeah, first of all, you look at the cost. I mean, the reason the state has not entered into mining 100% is the cost, the risk involved. And as Ken said, you need $1 billion to explore gold and $60 million to drill one well to look for crude oil. One, boom. If you do 10, that's $600 million. So imagine President Mahama coming to make an announcement that I've spent $600 million to look for oil. I didn't find, so Ghanaians, forgive me. See how it will sound. So let's then share the risk. The private person is coming with the capital. We as a country must also raise the capital and meet halfway. So in terms of equity, in terms of leasing, in terms of all that. So raise the capital and share the cost. Another way you can look at it is also to allow, so first the state of Ghana as one. The other way we can see to increase our participation is the private person. So allow a Ghanaian person to also own some of these leases and participate, because it is easier to renegotiate with a Ghanaian. It is easier to tell a Ghanaian that, okay, keep your gold here, than to tell a foreigner to keep your gold in the country. And so let's also deepen our capital, our domestic capital, because we are talking about raising capital. If our domestic capital market is not deepened enough, then we will not be able to raise the required amount. We are talking about billions of dollars. So our domestic capital must also be, deepened so that the country can raise the capital. Mm. And 100% ownership, 100% management is also a bit risky, because you've seen how state-owned enterprises are making losses. And Ken also demonstrated that through our history, there was a time we owned the mines. The management is always the issue. Ideally,
1: you shouldn't you be considering, for instance, you can have the conversation of whatever the state touches turns into dust. Shouldn't we then focus on, say, the Ghanaian private sector?
6: Yeah.
1: Without necessarily saying the states or government,
6: yeah,
1: but the Ghanaian private sector can then have some substantial ownership.
6: Yeah, perfect. We can have both ways. So Ghanaian state ownership, state management, which is a bit questionable, but a Ghanaian ownership, a Ghanaian management, it's okay. We talked about local content. So usually is the management of it, which is a bit questionable, because if you give it to the state, you employ politicians who employ party, food soldiers, party communicators to manage it, some of whom may not be that competent to manage. So it's a bit also risky. Then you are going to incur more losses. So yes, state ownership, private management, a private Ghanaian ownership, private Ghanaian management, the state increasing their equity share. These are all options on the table that we can look at. Mm-hmm. The bottom line is the mining sector is contributing little to the public finance. whatever we have to do, we have to be tactical and be disciplined and approach it prudently so that in the end, the contribution of the mining sector to our public finance will be more than what we see now.
1: Okay. Let me bring in Ken Ashibe. And before I get to Gideon, Gideon, you know, we'll look more at how to raise capital. But let me bring you Ken Ashibe in at this point. So Dr. Osakudi is talking about, you know, the different forms of, you know, partnerships that we can get into. What do you say works for you?
16: Well, I say, again, you see, so Doc talks about contribution of the mining sector to our public finance. If you have the situation where the sector that produces 52% of your resources is contributing 500,000 cedis in terms of taxes in the fiscal space. So that's a problem. That's a low-hanging fruit that we need to fix. But what we need to do, and the small-scale mines have not told us that they don't want to contribute to taxes. Again, how do we do it so that we can formalize and bring them in? Because you see, if you just do your proportions, that 42% was able to contribute 19%, it means that you could easily, you know, from a 52%, ideally, you should be doing, if you did what we all learned in school,
6: if more or less divide.
16: You know, so they should be contributing more than, you know, is happening. So that's one of the things that you need to fix. So we need to look at that asymmetry. And again, in terms of...
1: But before we fix that, before you go, let's look at something. Because you introduced the small-scale mining, do you know, for instance, okay, so you've talked about, you know, their total contribution, they produce 52%, but they contribute less than, you know, the large-scale mining. Do you know what is contributing to this contribution? What is the problem they are facing?
16: So the problem is the fact that they are not formalized. Mm-hmm. See, they are not formalized.
1: But small scale are supposed to be formalized.
16: Yes, we need to, the licensed small scale miners are formalized. But we know that there's a lot of illegal mining happening. And there's a lot of artisanal mining also happening that we need to find a way of bringing into the formal space. So for example, the chamber, for example, was spending some money. We've gotten some consultants to work to find ways in which we can help government in its whole responsible cooperative mining. We need to speed up that space. You go into a country like Tanzania, the government buys all of small-scale gold. And what they've done is that they've put incentives in place to be able to attract that. So we need to start learning that. It also means that the whole issue on traceability and all of that, so that we make sure that responsible sourcing is happening. So there's some work that has to go into that particular space. So that, fortunately for us, the new royalty law that has been passed is asking that small-scale sector also contribute up to 2% or so. Let's see how government operationalizes this. And again, it just then takes me back to when I wear my hat into, you know, as a CSO looking at the whole issue around illegal mining and all of that. It's also because the firefighters are the arsonists. The people who are benefiting from, you know, these people not paying the taxes are the people we put in to be able to check them. So we need to fix that. We need to fix all of that. So it means fixing the problem around illegal mining, fixing, making sure we're also formalizing them so that they also are contributing. Because, again, immediately you do that, that problem that Dr. Sakodia brings up, you know, you can put in about 10 billion extra, you know, if you are able to fix that problem. So that is very important. And even as we get into the point of talking about ownership of the mines, it's also important to say again to Doc, again, that if you look at the IMF's report that they've done in terms of the share, the IMF itself, in terms of the work they've done, shows that government is not getting your 10%. You're talking about it's 58% of the rent, the economic rent. That's comes out of, it's an IMF document. I'll share that document with you. So it is, and it's something that we, the research we have done, corroborated.
6: There's a question of the time, maybe the year and the time.
16: No, so again, even when they did that, their research they did, they were using the 5% royalties. We and then EY have done one where we have simulated with the 12%. The 12% royalties against even the 1% GSL, because now GSL is 1%. And it's still, so we're pushing around almost 60%.
6: Well, Ken, let's clarify this. We are talking about two different things. Mm-hmm. What you are talking about is the share of the royalties and the taxes to revenue. No, we're talking about economic rent.
16: So what I'm talking about is that after you've done mining, the rent that comes out, the profits that come out, how that is shared. That's what I'm talking about. And this is the IMF data.
6: Gold or all natural
16: resources. So IMF will give you, you know, for Ghana, you will see gold. But if you go into countries like Zambia, you will see that they, for Zambia, it's the non-copper.
17: Copper.
16: You know, Tanzania.
6: And which year was this?
16: So I think it's 2024. IMF data is mixed because some of them, you know, for China, for example, they're looking at 2020 data, 2022. But I'm saying that
1: hold on a minute, Dr. Usakwa, you said 2011 to 2018.
6: All put together, 43 billion. But Ghana got only 4.5 billion.
1: So he's giving it.
16: It's dated. So I'm just saying that if you look at the work we did, you know, when the royalties thing was coming, we did some work. The Ernst & Young also did some work, on using, so they looked at what has happened using the 5%, and they're modeling, you know, what would happen if government has settled on the 12% plus the 3%, and modeling all of that. And all of that, we are pushing above almost close to 50%. And the interesting thing is that, and again, I saw my brother Poop mention the fact that when prices of gold comes down, then, you know, unfortunately, when prices of gold, with the current royalty scheme that we have, when prices of gold comes down, because of the way the scales are done, you find out that government share would go up. But let me come back to, in terms of ownership, what we need to do. You know, so beyond the ownership of the mines that we need to increase and build our capacity into doing, there is also a huge part, because currently the expenditure that comes from gold revenue, 46% of that, if you use the 2024 data, 46% of that is local procurement. As Gideon had mentioned, how do we ensure that ownership of that part contributes to government revenue, contributes to jobs, contributes to industrialization? What is happening currently is that you are having Ghanaians now take over this procurement. So they might go to China. They might go to other places and go and procure it. When they go and procure it, what happens is that they then put their margins on it. So already that is jobless growth, because just a few people will do that business. They are not going to, you know. And then when they then come, because they put their margins on it, the cost for the mining firm will go up. When the cost for the mining firm goes up, what happens is that their profitability will go down. When their profitability goes down, what then happens is that CIT for government goes down. But if we can switch that over, and then make sure that, is it grinding media? Is it activated carbon? Is it the calicos that they were using? Is it the chemicals that we're using? Can we then say to some of these mining firms to say that your partners who are producing this for you globally, in this number of years, get them to come into this country. Let them set up a factory in this country, maybe in partnership with some local firms, to be able to start producing. And then let's make sure, again, the things to do all of this, you know, as your issues of electricity, your infrastructure. So make sure that, you know, whether it is Takwa, whether it's in Poho, whether it is Elembele, whether it is Ahafu, you make sure, or in Bolga and all of that, you make sure you have the necessary power and all of that for them to be able to start producing in there. When they start doing that, what would happen to you is that now not only are you going to benefit from the taxes that all the workers pay, you know, not only are you going to benefit from the jobs that are created, then also these people who also start exporting into the sub-region, you also be able to start making money out of it. Because again, this resource we're talking about is finite. So definitely one day, even this 3 trillion ounces, if we're able to discover all of them, they'll run out. What are you replacing them with? So that's also one of the things that we need to do. Another thing is the services. Because again, at this stage, you know, Professor Boateng told us about the people that they are producing. We need to also start being very deliberate in about making sure that we're producing people, Ghanaians who are mining our local, as well as being able to export it. But which are the other services that we can also bring in? I think the Mantrak, they have a very good example that we can do a lot more of. These original equipment manufacturers, instead of they just bringing the equipment in and then, you know, if there are parts that is spoiled, we go and import them in. Can they also set up what like Mantrak has done on the road from Takrade to Takwa? You know, where they are reconditioning parts. So there are several parts of the Caterpillar that when they get damaged now, they don't take them out. they actually have Ghanaians working, doing some interesting engineering, recoating, realigning, and reconditioning parts in such a way that two things it does. It cuts the cost for the mining firms and the contracting firms. It also limits the time that it takes for you to import all of that. It saves us on Forex. And also what it then does is that this is local content that is created. So these are some of the things that we can do. You know, an example is something that we did when Daman was going to be constructed. The railway line ran directly in the pits of Daman. So what government then did at the point of that negotiation of that lease is to ask the investor to relocate the railway line. And in the process, they were paying compensation to the railway company. Another thing was that the power line to Daman was about a 60-kilometer 161. Okay? They had to extend that. And all of that brings development. So for me, at the point where we're going to renegotiate all of this, again, and as Gideon said, what are the things that strategically for us as a country that we require? So beyond the issues of now making sure that, you know, government can increase its stake, if government is going to increase its stake, one of the things that I would ask government to do, the lithium, you know, that free carried interest, we need to be able to take that up. And then again, government, does government have the discipline when the cash calls are made on the equity investor, we'll be able to do it. Again, I'll take from my old job. You remember that Ghana Telecom has government had 30% share?
1: Yes.
16: The question you ask yourself, any time that the investor had to, you know, bring in capital into the business, was government able to match that?
1: Tell me, was government able to match that?
16: It was not. So that's why I would go with the examples that Gideon and Doc has made about the fact that can we then go and, you know, one, let's find ways in which we can bring our pension funds to also come and invest. Let's find ways in which we can bring other institutional investors to come and invest. But most importantly, how do we deepen our stock exchange so that some of government's free carried interest can be put on the stock exchange so that when the time comes and the cash calls are made on the equity investor, we also will be able to put our money in there. But as we say all of this, let's also realize that the gold that had not been explored is far more than the gold that we're talking about in all of these leases that are coming to expiration.
1: We'll look at the gold that has not been explored shortly. It will be the final leg of the conversation, because we need to also look at how we cannot get Ghanaian entities, Ghanaian companies moving in now. And the issue of financing is always here. Gideon, let me get you in at this point, because in all of this, oh no, it's, you know, we need to put in a lot of capital intensity, we need to put in money here, money there. But the question is, do we have that kind of money locally to begin investing in these mines?
17: I'll prefer that maybe one of the pension funds, or from what I hear, reading around and looking at the liquidity, if you talk to a lot of these financiers, they'll tell you that there's a lot of cash available now, and they are looking for opportunities or spaces to put this financing. And of course, Ken mentioned the risk of it, but I think if you look at all this portfolio, they try to manage it and see what percentage of risk they can take, and this is something that they would prefer want to look at. Gold prices are high, it's very lucrative, and people want to
1: put, they may not be high forever.
17: Yes, but that's why when we are making these policy decisions, we have to look at it as a whole. Right now it's very high, and this sort of discussions come up when prices go very high. We had these royalty talks, and when prices are high, but when they go down, everything just vanishes, and then we are back to it. So we need certain policies which will be enduring. Whether prices are high, prices are low, will still have a good benefit for the nation. So that government, and for me, what I've been trying to say is that government revenue should not suffer at its stage. Whatever decision we are making, it's not about the ownership, but it's about the value that government is going to get.
1: You know, but the consistent reference to pension funds, oh, that we need pension funds. Well, over the period, what we've used our pension funds for, there's a lot of, government of Ghana bills and bonds. That's what we've invested in. And once a while, you'd have, some of them going into real estate.
16: Policy. But again, it's policy.
1: Yeah, it's policy.
16: MPRA limits the way.
1: Yes, so I'm getting to that. But they also would tell you what their fears are, that if they go into, and mind you, the truth actually is that, a lot of our pensions, they will tell you, is what do you call?
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1: An official Ponzi scheme, okay? An official Ponzi scheme. What we do here, we call it official Ponzi scheme because really, we don't generate a lot of interest on our investment. So what we do is just to use those who are contributing today to pay those who are on retirement. Then when you go on retirement, the expectation is that, you know, you would also use those who are contributing at the time you're on retirement to pay you. But the challenge is, yes, it is policy, but can we make the required returns to then say, this is it, let's use it?
17: Yeah, so, and this is where the financial, in terms of the risk allocation, of course, they're not going to put everything. They sort of spread it.
1: Yeah.
17: Understand, there's the argument for some of these funds taking some of the money outside. They are mutual funds. I mean, there are various spots where individuals or institutions are trying to invest their money. And this is one of the areas that they have to look at. So the pension fund is just one of them. There are individuals too. Is it fortunately or unfortunately with the DDEP thing, individuals are now looking for other alternatives. They've seen that the treasury bills, government bonds are no longer what they seem. The returns are very low and they want to take certain levels of risk. So we have to consider all of this and come to a pot. So the stock exchange is also another area where a lot of individuals can be brought in. So if you're looking at ownership, this is some of the things that we can also consider.
1: Great. And talking about the stock exchange, I mean, a lot of things have been happening on the stock exchange that we don't talk about. So I'm happy you brought that in. Let me bring in Wisdom Populambo, because you talked about, you know, stock exchange and all. But before I bring you in, let me just say that we're currently live on Joy Prime. So let's welcome the viewers on Joy Prime. And what we've been doing so far over the past 2 hours, to start a conversation on whether or not it would be important to, say, nationalize our mineral resources or maybe transform the whole industry. Well, my guest here seemed to suggest that a transformation is the way to go. They say, look, why don't we increase, for instance, our carried interest in many of these mines? Why don't we get private participation as a way of increasing ownership of it? But then that takes us to the most critical question, funding, the finance that is needed. And let me bring you in, you know, Wisdom Populambo, because you talked about it first, about the fact that, oh, maybe we can think about the stock exchange. I think, Ken, I think it's Asante Gold that is listed on the Canadian stock exchange and raised some funds, right?
16: So they have raised funds from various places, you know. So they have various, they have significant Ghanaian ownership, and then they have other financiers and investors who have also, you know, raised, even including MIF. MIF also has some investors.
1: Yes, in Asante. Great. So let me bring you in, Wisdom Populambo. Let's look at the financing thing, the options that are available to us. As for the pension funds, it's something that we can do because there's also, and when I bring you in also again, Dr. Usakwadia, there's a conversation about a Ghanaian capital market. You know, Dr. Daniel Sedo has been advocating, has been championing that. So why do we need to go to the, I mean, we say we're going to the international capital market. Let's stay here. Let's, you know, use our pension funds. Let's get other people to invest in there. And then we can take advantage of it. After all, many of the people who are investing in oil here in Ghana are using pension funds also. Why can't we do the same? Wisdom.
0: Yeah, Wisdom, thank you. But I need to make a few comments before I go to the funding aspect of the operations. Guido talked about security of tenor. Our legal framework is very clear in terms of providing certainty to investors when it comes to the tenure of your lease. And Ken has, I mean, Drum has said it many times. If you look at 44 of Act 703, provides the framework and guarantees certainty to the investor. So that's something I want to reemphasize. And if you go into the licensing regulation 189 of LI 2176 provide the procedures, the conditions precedent for the grant for a renewal of a mining lease. So there's no question about security of tenure as provided

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3: How do we translate the mineral resource we have into real, tangible benefits? I mean, the story you put out before we started the discussion, you look at the citizenry, all the citizenry want is how do we benefit in terms of infrastructure from this depletable resource. And Winston, if you look at the structure or the governance structure put in place, I think what we haven't done well is the utilization of the mineral revenue. Unlike the petroleum sector, where you have the petroleum management revenue that pull all petroleum revenue into one pot, we don't have that same revenue management framework within the mining sector. So we are not able to track properly how much the industry is contributing to government purse. So I think the way forward is to ring fence all mineral revenue into a one pot and legislate a pathway in terms of development, just like we have done for petroleum, the petroleum revenue management framework. If we have a mineral revenue management framework, where you have the royalties, the corporate income tax, and all the revenue that accrue to the state goes into that pot, then, I mean, we've set up the mineral income investment fund, which, I mean, in part was expected to do some of that equity participation. But, well, if you look at, they haven't fully developed or deliver on that kind of mandate, and government thinks they haven't really done well. So we are moving back what should go to MIF to into the consolidated fund so that we support it, we use it to support the big push, which for me I support. But beyond that, we need to have a mineral revenue framework that we all agree as a state, because the resource is finite. What are the targeted interventions that we want to do so that the citizenry see meaningful development and are able to say the mineral resource, we can point to say the mineral resource that we have, we've been able to use it to develop our road network, we are able to use it to develop our railway infrastructure, to better our hospital. When we do that, the benefit, the real benefit of the resource will be seen by all. If you look at the current management, revenue management models that we have bits and pieces. You have the Office of the Administrator of Stool Lands sending money to the local communities. You have the Mineral Development Fund also complement the work that Stool Lands is doing in terms of development. But these are pockets of development. If we can consolidate all these efforts into one vehicle in terms of significant development in our communities, the communities that bear the brunt of this environmental cost of the mine operations, if we do that, they will see significant development and improvement in their communities.
4: Okay.
3: As I speak to you, I'm in Bogoso. If you look at the road network, from the road network going to one of the mines, Heat Gold Fields, that we are doing some work there. Winston, you ask yourself, if you are a community member, I mean, you agitate. You agitate. But okay, like Ken said, if you look at the quantum of revenue that goes back to do the actual development in the community,

0: I think we can do better by increasing the quantum. And
1: Okay.
0: that's why, I mean, we are pushing for a comprehensive revenue management model that will take care of the current generation in terms of development and also take care of the future generation, because the resource belong to both current generation and generation yet to be born.
1: Okay.
0: So those are in terms of government, what government is doing. Government is doing a general reform that the lessons we've learned, government is trying to use the legal framework to block the revenue leakages
1: Okay.
0: so that we are able to optimize the revenue. And also when the revenue come to government chest, we need to rethink the approach in terms of the utilization so
1: Great
0: that we
1: wisdom.
0: are able to complement developmental effort.
1: Hold on for me. Let
0: With
1: me
0: the
1: bring
0: issue
1: in.
0: of funding,
1: Okay, go ahead. Go ahead.
0: so I mean we need some reforms. I mean the local content regulation provides for listing onto the stock exchange. We also need to, I mean, take steps so that our banks can see opportunities in the industry. The stock exchange alone cannot give us the required capital we need to operate. So we need a hybrid approach. The banks coming in with their debts. We raise equity from the stock exchange. National Pension Regulatory Authority trying to relax the rules so that we can move some part of our pension fund, which are patient capital, and deploy that into the equity market so that they are able to participate in the operations. I think if we adopt the hybrid approach, we'll be able to make some significant impact. But beyond this wasting, we still need to attract foreign investment so that
1: Okay.
0: we have meaningful partnership from both the local participant and also the foreign investors. So that you see, if we nationalize the mines, when we are telling the investors that we are closing our door, which is not government policy, but when it comes to delivering the benefits, nationalizing mines do not automatically give you the kind of greater take you are going to take.
1: Okay.
0: We expect.
1: So,
0: If you look at
1: wisdom,
0: the
1: please,
0: data,
1: wisdom, you know what?
0: just
1: Just
0: one, just last, just one last point.
1: yes, make it
0: If
1: so
0: you
1: that I
0: look
1: get
0: at the
1: to
0: data
1: Dr.
0: from,
1: Martin. Yes, go
0: if you
1: ahead.
0: look at the data from Ghana Revenue Authority, our local companies haven't done well when it comes to corporate income tax, which is a measure of how well the companies are doing in terms of profitability. And what that means is that government or the state will not be able to capture more because we'll be losing out on corporate income tax, which is a significant contributor when it comes to revenue stream from the mining industry.
1: Okay.
0: Thank you.
1: Thank you. I'll get back to you, but let me bring in Dr. Boateng because you are the Institute of Mineral Resource Investment and Governance. And you know, earlier you talked about ownership and everything, how we should go about it. So let's get back and now go, you know, strictly to the situation. When it comes to ownership, how do we ensure as a country we're able to increase our ownership and by extension, the benefits that we derive from this, particularly for the communities, because you are in Takwa. So let's look at how the communities can benefit from this ownership and by extension, you know, the funds that come with it.
2: Thank you very much, Winston. I will start from the benefit point of view and I'll move to the ownership. But even before I do that, you see everybody is talking about pension funds, pension funds. I think there is a classical example that we all point out to. I mean, in the early 90s, there was a mine that came to Takwa called Teberebie Gold Mines.
1: Yes.
2: And Teberebie came in on the back of American pension funds, and they did very well. They were able to recoup everything and they sold the mines, made so much profit, and they left this country. So it's been proven. Now, the question is, before you even allow the pension fund, which of course is a patient fund, somebody ought to put in investment to do the exploration, which is, that is where the problem or the issue is, because exploration, you can gain, you can lose. And you can't put pension fund to go and do exploration. So before you even get to...
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2: Move beyond exploration where you can have that pension funds. Somebody need to put in that capital. Now, coming back to how we can benefit, I feel that if we come back to the low-hanging fruit, which of course is the small-scale and artisanal mining sector, where you know, we have, I mean, it's given to Ghanaian, and where you don't require so much, you know, to start. I mean, previously there was a program that was being run by Mineral Income Investment Fund, which was called the Small Scale Incubation Project. And the whole initiative was to identify some well-performing artisanal small-scale mines, I mean, resource them, and then bring them to a capacity where if we are doing classification, we can even classify them as a mid-tier or, you know, a medium-scale kind of, you know, gold mine. This is purely for the Ghanaian, and this is reserved for us. If we are able to do this and invest more into this, it brings us ownership and it brings us...
1: Hello, Doc.
2: Yeah, hello, Winston. I'm here.
1: Can yes, you... I think we lost you at a point. You're talking about it brings us ownership. Yes, continue from there.
2: Yeah, it brings us ownership because the Ghanaian has put in, you know, his own investment to start, and it becomes very easy to attract more capital, like the pension funds we are talking of, to, you know, expand such operations and bring us, you know, more revenues. So that is a low-hanging, you know, fruit that we can look at. I know that in recent times, the gold board is coming out with so many initiatives where they even want to do centralized processing centers, you know, to support some of these activities to bring us back to, you know, I mean, that same, you know, thinking. So we can look at it from the small scale point of view as a low hanging fruit. And then we can, you know, I mean, move the benefits, you know, up. Now, I still stand by my point, where I feel that the Ghanaian participation need to increase. I mean, in the past, I mean, some of us have even had a notion that can we even defer some of our taxes to increase our equities in some of these mines so that it pushes our ownership beyond the free carried of 10%. And it also gives us seat to sit on the board of some of these companies so that we'll be part of the larger decision-making that help to improve some of these mines. If we can come back to look at this, that is fair. If mining companies are also coming to lease renewal, we can renegotiate and increase our participation. But again, I still insist that increase in participation must be thrown out to the larger populace in this country through a stock participation so that, you know, we can control the ownership and get it away, you know, I mean, to a larger extent from the hands of, you know, our political class or the government and governing structure. Looking at the nature of, you know, I mean, our politics in this country, and when government changes, I mean, things change dramatically. And sometimes, in some cases, things and decisions are even reversed and some get started again. These things do not help. So if we want to go into some of this participation, we must make sure that we put the larger benefits in the hands of the Ghanaian citizen through stock participation. Thank you.
1: Great. So let me start this next aspect of the conversation with you, because you are in Takwa, you are the, you know, within that space, because you've talked about the fact that, okay, but you see, when you're going into exploration and all of that, the challenge is You don't know what could happen to you. And so you don't go in with a pension fund saying, oh, we're going to do that, and that could be it. Now,
2: yes.
1: Let's talk about local businesses. I want us to focus on Ghanaian entities. When Ken Ashibi was making the point, he talked about the fact that, oh, but there's over 3 trillion ounces available. Why don't we get, if we want, let's get Ghanaian entities to get in there. One, can they get the funds? Two, do they have the technology and expertise to do this? Tell me.
2: And again, with respect to technology and experience, we have it. I mean, Ghana, you know, is a matured country, you know, when you talk about, you know, gold. Of course, we have, you know, Canada, Australia, and the US. But, I mean, on the continent, Ghana, you know, is counted. Of course, we are the leading, you know, producer. So we have the experience, we have the technology, and we can easily do that. The question is capital. And let me share this with you, Winston. One company that I work with, and I mentioned that we raise 260 million Australian dollars. This is how we did it. You know, before we went to the capital market, we had already spent close to 90 million US dollars in exploration. And we were very clear that we have, you know, the resource and our reserves were okay, you know, and appreciable life of mine to give us leverage for us to go to the market and raise money. So we got a bank in Australia. I won't put the name here. We got a bank in Australia that came in and said, all right, I'll come in and fund, you know, the operations. But here is what I'm going to do. One, I want you to give me 7% equity stake in your mine. And why I am doing this is not because I am interested in your mine. I want to have my eyes in the operations of the business. So I put in somebody on your board, and this person will be reporting to the bank how well you guys are doing. We felt this made a lot of sense. And then we gave it out. Secondly, he said, you know what? Gold price is unpredictable. And we really want you to be in a sustainable production and get your cash flows right. So what we are going to do is that we'll hedge the gold for you at $200 down the spot price at the time. And it was given to us as well. So this helped our cash flow projections. And we're able to start production, you know, get into the mine. We paid, you know, I mean, the sums that were given to us, and we were able to come back, you know, and do business as a company. These are some of the innovative stuff that we can do, you know, as even individual Ghanaian businessmen to be able to tap into some of these opportunities. So I feel that, look, Ghana is a matured country. We have everything it takes in terms of the human capital. We have it. What we don't have is a financial resource. And we can deploy our human capital, our knowledge and experience to able to tap this from elsewhere and be able to deploy it here and help the country do more.
1: Okay. Kanashima, you were saying earlier that in the past, the colonial government did some of these things on horseback. And so we send what, our national service personnel to go and do that?
5: On an annual basis, we're training several geology students, you know, from UMAT, from Legon, from KNUST, from UNAIR, you know. So again, the things are changing, technology are changing. So once you put them out there working together with some senior geologists, you'll be able to improve the mappings that you do. And once Ghana has a lot more data based on what we have, then when you are bringing any partner in, local partners, foreign partners in, because I know what it is that I am giving you, you know, then in terms of what we then ask for in the negotiations, that will change. But, you know, it was one of the things that, again, when we talk about ownership of the mines, we should bring our mind to the fact that currently, as we speak, in terms of our production output, Ghana currently controls around 58% already. Small scale is 52, you know, and then you have all some about 6% Ghanaian owned already. So that there's already some participation in that. But again, so that once we can do this investment into our exploration and then also be able to encourage our own people to also begin to put some money into it. Because, you see, if you don't start from that particular point of view, then it means every time you'll be coming to the table, not a bingada, you know. So then in terms of being able to take a share out of that, the person would have, you would have to find a way of taking, you know, care of the amount of money the person spends. Because bear in mind, so far as government is concerned, if you bring your money in and you come and do the exploration, and out of 1,000, you will get only one. As we speak, Nucor has been sitting in Enchi for over 10 years. You know, fortunately, that project is almost coming into fruition. You know, if you take that Atlantic Lithium, for example, they were also out there in the field for about 16 years before all of these came into. So we need to have that at the back of our mind. But definitely some, there should be some paradigm shifts that has to happen in terms of how we approach, you know, the issues of exploration. And so the point you made that if, you know, His Excellency John Mahama comes to now tell us that he spent so much money into exploration, and so because of that, you know, and nothing has happened, then we'll be, as a people, we need to start sacrificing for the generation that are going to come. So again, government might not be able to do it alone. Definitely, you'll not be able to use pension funds to be able to do it. But are we able to, and you know, you, we also have to mention that Gold Board is beginning to put some money and giving that to GSA. But in terms of the monies that go, instead of the little percentages that we give to, you know, the for exploration, for example, that comes out of the royalty, can we increase that particular component? You know, so I would post it that even the amount that we give to the Minerals Commission, the 2.54% that we give to the Minerals Commission, maybe that one we should add, that royalty one, we should add it to what we give to the GSA. And increase in, you know, gold, you know, now that we are buying gold, Gandrup and all of that, the percentage that, you know, comes out of that, let's increase the stake that we give to GSA and then deploy this National Service Board. They work together with the National Service Board. We will find a way that, you know, these seven gold belts that we have, we will gradually, apart from the general exploration that we will do, that would make sure that when we're bringing partners in, we are able to negotiate better. There's some of them that are getting almost close. We then can work towards them. And then we'll be able to build that, you know, and that way those ones will be owned by us. And again, this is only just gold that we're talking about. We've not touched the issues around, you know, there's the whole conversation around bauxite, there's the whole conversation around iron ore, there's the conversation about the critical, you know, minerals that we're talking about. What is it that we are going to do? So as we talk about benefits,
1: there's even the conversation about salt.
5: Salt as well, exactly, you know, salt as well. So as we talk about all of this, we as a people, we need to realize the fact that there's some of the things that we need to do. We might have to defer today's consumption to be able to invest in that. Because if you can unlock that trillion ounces of gold and the other benefits that is set, who knows, you know, what mineral world is sitting under IEA's building. The only reason that is that has not been brought to the fore so that they can say we should take over that is because nobody has put money into exploring that. But with all their capacities and all of that, can we all bring, find ways in which, new ways? And again, it's also technology. The technology is improving in terms of the way all of this are going to go. That is why in all of this is definitely going to be participation. It is going to mean that you and I would have to be prepared to make sure that our resources, some of our resources can go into that. We're foregoing today's consumption because we're going to put that in. And in that process,
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5: We'll be able to improve it and, you know, be able to do that. So for me, I think that the suggestion about even our national service, because you see, we'll pay them. We'll pay them national service money. So instead of taking them and going and putting them into classrooms to go and teach, if you unleash them into, you know, to be able to do that work, not only would you be improving the mapping that you'll be doing, you also will be giving them capacity so that tomorrow, by the time they are done with national service, they would have built experiences to be able to go into industry, not only industry only in Ghana, but industry even elsewhere. you know, to be able to then be able to do some of these works that has to be done.
1: Yes, Gideon, let me bring you in.
6: Yeah, no, just a comment from what is it, Dr. Pupulampo of the Minerals Commission. I just wanted to add that, yes, traditionally, Ghana has done well on the, is it the Fraser Institute? They have this.
5: Yes, yes.
6: We've done very well. But one of the main indexes in that survey, they look at policy perception. It influences it a lot. So if it's something that has happened, I don't want to go in specific, as I said earlier.
5: But we declined last year. You don't want to say, but I would say that we've declined. Côte d'Ivoire has taken over from
6: yes,
5: us.
6: Côte d'Ivoire is above. And so these are some of the things, the policy environment situations. And this is what makes Ghana drop. So if something like this has happened and then there's further regulatory ambiguity of something that's going to happen next year, it's going to drop us further because investors will look at that and they'll say that we are not very doing well. So we might have something in the law and we have something playing on the ground there, and then they look at it and they wait and say, we've heard about this happening to a mining company and something further, and then further comments from the Minerals Commission. They look at all this and then it influences their decision. So this is where I'm coming from.
1: Okay, great. Let me bring Dr. Ususu Akodia in briefly. So, I mean, we're talking about local capacity. Now we say, why don't we focus on getting Ghanaian businesses to also own these mines? The question is, can they own it on their own?
2: Well, to some extent, yeah, they can demonstrate that they can own it. I think so. The ownership is talking about two angles, but the state ownership and the Ghanaian individual ownership, whichever angle you want to look at it. I think the bottom line is that their contribution to public finance is not the best. That's why people are not seeing the development. And so whichever angle we have to come from, we have to come from those angles, local participation, the state participation, increasing the investment, etc., etc. And then we can have it. Another issue is the technical know-how. Technology is advancing. So our local Ghanaians, if they want to go into mining, they must be far advanced in technology so that they can even play a partial role or completely take over a mining company.
1: But you know, there's a conversation about, contracts, for instance.
2: Yes.
1: And Ken and Dr. Watting will tell you, a lot of the mining, a lot of the contracting is done by indigenous Ghanaian entities. So isn't that enough reason or enough indication that, indeed, giving the available financing, we can do same?
2: Yeah, we can. We can. The Ghanaian has demonstrated that we can. I think our man also mentioned the fact that we have the technical know-how. We are still developing. We have universities that have specialized in some of these things. So we are developing. We can. There is the fear of the state management. You see, the state ownership is different from the management. Where is the political parties that appoint certain management, and that may distort whatever we want to go for. So Ghanaian ownership, yes. Another thing we haven't talked about so far, when we are talking about the state increasing their investment, where do we get the money from, is, I forgot to mention it, the Heritage Fund. Ghana has over $1 billion investment abroad. The last time I checked was about $1.2 billion. Mm. So if you are looking for a place to get funding to invest in our minds, in terms of the state participation, we want to recommend, and maybe we want to recommend, CPS wants to recommend, that the government of Ghana withdraws the over $1 billion heritage fund and invest it in the mines. Could be gold, could be crude oil, could be lithium, could be any. Or we have to withdraw it, because where we have saved it, it is getting us sometimes negative interest rate.
1: Oh.
2: Yes. When the inflation of US is above the nominal interest that we're getting, that's negative returns. And so even if we are not going to withdraw all the over $1.2 billion, we can withdraw half and then increase our participation in that sense. So the conversation, clearly we are saying the same thing. The state must increase investment, participation, local companies, local development, employment. Can we renegotiate some of these contracts and say, hey, employ this number of Ghanaians on this level of management so that they could learn, employ this number of Ghanaians at this level? So when we do that, I'm sure we will benefit enough. But as of now, the benefit that we are getting is not enough.
1: Great. Thank you, Dr. Ususu Akodia. And we're going to be Right, I mean, we have less than 30 minutes to go. And so we need to focus on the communities now. Okay, how do we get the communities to benefit? Because, you know, part of the reason we're having this conversation is because the communities say, we don't see anything. But let me say, this is the Joy Business Roundtable discussion on Ghana's mineral resources to nationalize or to transform. And so let me start off with you, Ken Ashibe. Now, look, part of the reason we're having this conversation is that consistently, and I remember having a conversation at the University of the Gold Coast with Sam Jonah. While there, I mean, the conversation was about leadership and everything. But when a young lady got the chance, her question was, okay, you were CEO of Gold Fields. Why is it that Obuasi is not like Johannesburg? And it's something you would consistently hear people say. How do we ensure that the communities where mining takes place benefit more? Ken Ashibe.
5: Well, thank you. I think that's a good question. And that's for us, it's at the heart of what we do. It's how do we ensure that Ghana benefits? But again, by extension, how is it that those who are close to the mineral, who suffer most of the, if there's a blast, if, you know, that's dust, you know, who would suffer from it? How do we ensure that they also are benefiting? So again, you heard my brother Pope talk about the issues of the, just as we have the Petroleum Revenue Management Act, we should also have the Mining Revenue Management Act. That is really important so that we are able to direct where resources go. I just want to reiterate that in 2025, Gold Fields, Anglo Gold, Iduapriem, and then Ghana Manganese paid 5.1 billion cedis to GRE in form of taxes. The question you ask is how much of that came back into the community in terms of, you know, to be able to fund development in the community? Again, when Newmont sold the Achim mine to Zijin, government made a $250 million, you know, capital gains on that. Again, how much of that went back to the Achim community? You will not be able to blame, you know, the Minister of Finance. At the time, you know, he has a bullet payment on DDP that was coming up. So the money goes into the... But we need to begin to change that. Currently, as we speak, if you take the... Even royalties, the way it's fragmented, it's about 8% that goes into the communities. So that's why for us at the Chamber, our proposal is that about 30%, 30% of... You know, the royalties should be going back into the community. But going back into the communities to do what? Dr. Mantia did some work that found out that in some of the assemblies, for example, some of the monies that go in there, some of them were using it to pay funeral contributions. But you see, you need to make sure that once you start getting this money going back into the communities, then it is going to go into some strategic places. So again, as Gideon had mentioned, if it is industrialization that you want to push, if it is your medical infrastructure that you want to develop, if it's education that you want to go, then you channel that in. You know, as they say, rolling stone gathers no moss. But if you focus laser at a particular place and put the funding there, you then begin to start developing that. So we need to make sure that the resources, the input also to the resources are also, you know, being produced in these communities that we're talking about. And again, it is also to ensure that for the small-scale miners, when you start formalizing them, then you also then be able to pull them together so that beyond the large-scale mines, for example, that in the past decade would have contributed about $300 million in terms of corporate social investments and all of that, we also can get those who are doing the 52%. Also contributing, you know, to these communities as well, rather than leaving a lot of holes and all of that. And then it would have to take the Minister for Lands and Natural Resources going to look for revenue to now come and do restoration of the land. So we need to make sure that we restructure, and I agree completely with Mr. Popolampo when he talks about the fact that we need to structure the way we're spending our money so that part of that money goes into these communities to be able to then develop the community, be able to bring infrastructure into the community, be able to bring some, you know, work, you know, examples again, you know, Obuasi, for example, their second coming, because they've seen how the first coming was difficult. So now a lot of the focus is also on what do we do to ensure that, you know, we are putting in place businesses, industries that would make sure that when Obuasi is no more, you are able to benefit from that. You can take the examples of the new one, for example, who are also now using, you know, their expenditure, where they would be able to take, you know, somebody who was providing chainsaw services for them and transform that person into now a national contractor that is able to bid for national road jobs and is doing very well. And so you...
1: But Ken, you know, good points you make there. But I mean, some would also make the point that beyond all of these things, the companies could also engage in social responsibility, corporate social responsibility. How about using that also to ensure that the communities benefit?
5: And so that's the point I was making, that if you look at the industry, for example, in the past decade, the industries have done $300 million, dollars in terms of corporate social. 110. That's only Goldfields. But the industries have done $300 million in corporate social investment. The things to do again about this is that how do we ensure that we can match that? So as the companies spend $300 million, are we able to match that also with the expenditure that government is going to do? So you take a Goldfield example, where Goldfield says it is going to transform the Apinto Government Hospital into a first-class hospital. Are we able to then also match that with government expenditure in that particular area? You know, so you talk about the Takwa Daman Road that Goldfields would have done. Are we also then able to say that as they've done the Takwa Daman Road, or you take Newmont, and Newmont is doing some of these major roads, then government also matches that with the resources that are coming to be able to do other arterial roads. So yes, the entities ought to, the companies ought to contribute. And again, I think Gideon made that point. And
1: finally, yes.
5: Point. Finally, you know, that when you take the Daman project, for example, when it was starting, because of what government wanted to do, then in terms of the things that you want, how you want development and investments that you want to do, so be it the power that came, the 161 line, 6 kilometer that came in there. Are you then able to put that? So if it is that it is an activated carbon factory that you want a partnership to be able to build, let the large scale mines be able to get partners, grinding media that you want to do, any of these other offtakes, then you're able to bring that in. The thing about it is that you need to make sure that your policies then would also align with that, so that as the companies are contributing in the form of corporate social investment, and they are also paying taxes to government, and government is using that taxes, and then we also have small scale also contributing, and all of that, you're putting that together, then you will find out that as you develop these communities, you're developing part of the country as well. And we also need to bear in mind that we also are a unitary state. So it cannot be that everything will just be going to the host communities. You need something for government to also develop the entire country.
1: Exactly, and that's why they pay royalties and taxes to government. But let me bring in Dr. Boateng, also because you are in Takwa mining community. How do we ensure that the communities benefit more from this resource?
2: So you see, Winston, is very clear. If sometimes people ask this question that Ghana has mined gold for over 100 years, we have nothing to show. And what I say is, we have paid taxes at 35%. We have paid royalties, and it all go to government. Why can't we have some of this money come back to develop the communities? Of course, Ken has talked a lot about that, and I'm not going to go, back into that. You see, most of these companies, in their own wisdom, also undertake corporate social responsibility activities. We know Goldfields has built a 10,000 seating capacity stadium worth $16 million for the people of Takwa, and its environs. And that is not the only thing, though it is one single major CSR initiative or investment that they have done, for the company. Even sometimes when these companies want to undertake developmental projects, for instance, road construction, I mean, you could tell that, you know, I mean, a state agency will tell you your duty is not to construct a road, give it back to government, and government will award that contract. And by the time we go through that process, the whole contract or the sum of money that could have done that kilometer of road has ballooned. So, you see, it's a whole thing that we need to rethink as a country and look at what we are looking for. Are we looking to develop this country? Are we ready, especially with our political leadership? Are we ready to help develop this nation? If this is our question, then of course there are so many things that we need to rethink and do it, you know, in a better way that will benefit the ordinary Ghanaian citizen. Because we can do better as a country. The revenues, you know, I mean, not long ago, there was, you know, I mean, a policy that was going to mortgage, I mean, our unmined, you know, resources based on the estimated life of mine that these mining companies, you know, have put together. And then this was going to take to the market to go raise money. So we use part of this money back to the mining communities for development. You know, this is something that we could have all rallied behind as a country and made sure that it is perfected to benefit the ordinary Ghanaian. Imagine if we had done that. This wouldn't have been the question. You know, I mean, fine, there were so many, and I don't want to call it, I mean, mention the name. It was quite a funny name, though, called Ejapa. But this is something that we could have leveraged on it to develop the mining communities.
1: Okay.
2: You know, if indeed we meant well, you know, for this country. Mm. So, I mean, Winston, it's about all of us. We must all put our hands, you know, I mean, on the wheel and make sure if indeed we want to commit to develop this country. God did not put us here for nothing. Yes. And place gold under, you know, the belly of the earth that we live on. It is for a reason. And if we do not do anything about this, posterity will never forgive us. Those of us who are living today. And that is how I'll end, you know, I mean, it's all. Thank you.
1: Thank you very much, Dr. Boat. Let me bring in Wisdom Poplampo of the Minerals Commission. Yes, Wisdom, what's your view on this?
0: Yeah, Wisdom, thank you. For communities to see real benefits, I think one, what we need to do, what the state needs to do, is to increase the quantum of mineral revenue that goes to the subnationals, the local authorities that are responsible for development. We need to increase the quantum of amount that goes into those subnationals so that real benefit we can experience.
1: Wisdom, if you could kindly reposition yourself. I think we're losing you a bit.
7: He's in Bogos.
6: Oh, okay.
1: Okay, I think we're having challenges with you, Wisdom. So let me get in studio. Let me bring you in, Dr. Osisa Akwadia. Yes.
8: I always tell my students that God has given us every reason to be rich. We have given God every reason to be poor. We have so much rich resources in abundance. We just have to position ourselves very well. The local communities, the royalties that we pay, a percentage of it should flow from the top down there to help them. Another thing I'm sure the communities will be looking for is employment opportunities. Let's give them a quota. Once you live in the community, you are certain, have a certain assurance that this amount of employment or this level of employment, Nigeria or down there, you know, is for you. When we do that, I'm sure the next thing I'll talk about is the paradigm shift, the thinking around the whole conversation of the mining. If the local communities also agree that when we increase the ownership or the participation from the states or from the Ghanaian and they will benefit, I'm sure they will also help, you know, with the shape the conversation so that if the state goes to invest, they will not say we'll vote against you, we'll vote for you because you've done that. So the political economy is also important. How do we carry all of us along to shape our mindset into thinking that we need to increase our stake? When we do that, the communities will be developed. Because so it should flow from the top to the down there. Okay. And we will all be benefiting.
1: Gideon, you have the final word.
6: Yes. So for me, I'm looking at the policies for government, that the ownership is just one way of looking at it. In terms of, we should look at the mine life as a whole over 30 years, and the policy should reflect this instance, that the design of any renewal policy, etc., should consider the mine between the 0 years to the 30 years. If we do this very well, we'll get enough value from the mine over the 30-year period. And then ownership is just but one way of them. Let's consider all that government can get from them, and as well as having reinvestments, our policies in terms of the foreign investors, how they view government, and we should consider that as well when we are making this policy statement.
1: Yeah. How about the communities? Let's look at the communities.
6: Okay.
1: How do we ensure that the communities also benefit? Because if you go there, and this is something that happens in all the conversations, okay, when there's a mining in your community, the general expectation is that you benefit. Okay, and we've seen it in other countries. So why not in Ghana?
6: Yeah, I think Engineer Ken mentioned that the amounts has been spread so much over in terms of the royalties, how it's supposed to be spent. I think it should be more consolidated, and that will make it more impactful. So looking at all the various amounts, and then we should also have something against admin, how we should have a restriction on how much of it goes towards admin costs, paying payroll, salaries, etc. How much of it really trickles down to the community in terms of investment, whether schools, hospitals, infrastructure. That will make much more impact on the community.
1: Okay. Wisdom, can you hear me? If you can hear me, let me give you the final chance. You're making a point before we lost you. So if you can hear me, Wisdom, take it over.
0: Yeah, so we see the point.
1: No.
0: I'm getting administrative costs. 7 FM. Hello.
1: Yes, I can hear you. Go ahead. I can hear you now. Go ahead.
0: Yeah, we need to reduce the administrative cost so that the chunk of the money going to real investments at the local communities. We also need to provide strict guidance as to how these monies are used. AITI work over the years has pointed to a misuse of these revenues that goes to the subnational. Okay. So we need to provide a strict guidelines as well.
1: Unfortunately, your connection is bad.
0: And I think if we do.
1: Gideon Puplampu, thank you very, very much. Unfortunately, we're having some challenges with your connection, but that'll be all from us this afternoon. We started at 10 and it's almost 1 p.m. We started at 10 a.m. Thank you very, very much, Wisdom Puplampu, who's a mineral economist with the Minerals Commission. Thank you. Also, Dr. Frank Abuaji, who is acting director of the Institute of Mineral Resource Investment and Governance at the University of Mine and Technology. Joining us on Zoom in studio, Dr. Usu Sakodie is the executive director, Center for Policy Scrutiny, and also a lecturer at the University of Ghana. Ken Ashibe is CEO of the Ghana Chamber of Mines, and Gideon Ayiowu is Partner Resources and Industry, Deloitte Africa. My name is Winston Amoah. Thank you very much for joining us. You have a lovely day.

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We roar! 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
1: Mercy Shifts is a humanitarian NGO that provides free specialized surgeries. At the invitation of the Ghana government, Mercy Shifts, the Global Mercy, will sail back into Tema early August. Mercy Shifts will be registering patients for free with the following surgical conditions. 1. Facial tumors and cleft lip and cleft palate. 2. Inguinal hernias and large lipomas, also known as soft tissue masses. 3. Umbilical hernias in children. 4. Blindness from cataracts. 5. Bone contracture. 6. Bow legs and knock knees in children from 3 to 10 years. And the final one, women with obstetric fistulas. At registration, you'll be asked questions to determine if Mercy Shifts might be able to help you and if you'll be accepted for the next step of consultation. Please do not come to the registration center for a checkup or medical treatment, as Mercy Shifts is not able to treat conditions like heart problems, hypertension, diabetes, cancer, or other conditions that require medicine instead of surgery. Patients' registration dates is from Monday, 18th of May to Friday, 22nd May, and from Monday, 25th of May to Friday, 29th, Monday, 1st June to Friday, 5th June, all in 2026. These dates are exclusive of Wednesday, 20th May, 27th May, and 3rd June. Locations will be in Accra, Greater Accra Regional Hospital, Ga East Municipal Hospital, Tema, Tema General Hospital, Sagakope, Sagakope District Hospital, Rara, Rara Regional Hospital, Tamale, Tamale West District Hospital, Wa Regional Hospital, Sunyani, Sunyani Municipal Hospital, Kumasi, Suntrenso Hospital, Takrade, Efiankwanta Regional Hospital, Seshirioso Government Hospital, Cape Coast Metropolitan Hospital. Patients' registration in Accra will take place on Monday, 18th May, Tuesday, 19th May, Thursday, 21st May, Friday, 22nd May, Monday, 25th May, Tuesday, 26th May, and the Greater Accra Regional Hospital. Thursday, 28th May, Friday, 29th May, Monday, 1st June, Tuesday, 2nd June, Thursday, 4th June, and Friday, 5th June in Ga East Municipal Hospital. Please do not come on the Thursday, as the team will be available 12 different days between 18th of May and 12th June. Mercy Shifts patients registration is for free. 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
3: 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The Palms by Eagles, a leading hospitality brand with a presence in Accra and Kumasi in Takoradi, is doing an executive search to recruit a human resource professional to be responsible for recruitment, training, and development. Candidates are expected to demonstrate expertise in recruitment, training, and development. 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At the invitation of the government of Ghana, Mercy Ships, the Global Mercy, will sail back into Tema earlier August. Patient registration will take place from Monday, the 18th of May, to Friday, the 5th of June. 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

0: 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And that's it for the announcement. Thank you so much for your attention.
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4: The battle line has been drawn and history is calling. Two giants, one trophy. Will this be Arsenal's first ever Champions League trophy? 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
9: Welcome to the Joy Sports World Cup Minute with me, Daniel Cranting. FIFA has introduced major rule changes to eradicate time wasting, improve match tempo, and update disciplinary protocols. The key updates include a visible 5-second countdown to throw-ins and goal kicks. If it takes longer, throw-ins result in a turnover of possession, while delayed goal kicks award a corner kick to the opposing team. Players being subbed off have exactly 10 seconds to leave the pitch. If they take longer, their incoming teammates must wait a minute on the sidelines, temporarily leaving the team with a player short. Any player receiving off-field treatment must leave the field of play and must wait off the pitch for 1 minute before returning, unless the injury was caused by a card-worthy foul. The VAR system can now review decisions regarding a second yellow card and corner kicks if a clear and obvious error has occurred. And that's all for the Joy Sports World Cup Minute with me, Daniel Cranting.
10: The battle line has been drawn and history is calling. Two giants, one trophy. Will this be Arsenal's first ever Champions League trophy? Or is PSG lifting it again for the second time in a row? 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
3: 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I would like to have your attention for a funeral announcement. Nene Sakite II, Kono of Manyakrobo, Lawyer Eric Na, Head of Nabita Tete Kuju Family of Kolechom, William Norte Dona, Head of Dona Royal Family of Usu, the Paramount Chief of Krachi Traditional Area, Nanam Prabusimuna III, Mr. William Obenkuma, Head of Nana Kwame Isiam Family of Tukrano, the Board of Directors, Nabita Hospital Limited, the Council of Nabita College, regret to announce the passing of Dr. Edward Ate Na, MD, FWACP. Funeral arrangements are as follows. Pre-burial service, Friday, the 29th of May, 2026, at the Tema Joint Church, Community 7, Tema, from 7 a.m. to 9 a.m. Funeral service, Tema Joint Church, Community 7, Tema, from 9 a.m. to 11 a.m. the same day. Meet and greet at the Tema Joint Church, Community 7, Tema, from 11 a.m. to 1:30 p.m. Saturday, the 30th of May, 2026, Krobo State Funeral and Burial Service at the Lasi Park, Odumaste Krobo, from 10 a.m. till noon. Burial will be private. Funeral rites will be at the Lasi Park, Odumaste Krobo, at 1 p.m. Sunday, the 31st of May, 2026, there will be a Thanksgiving service at the Zimmerman Presbyterian Church, Odumaste Krobo, from 9:30 a.m. to 12 noon. Sunday, the 7th of June, 2026, Memorial and Thanksgiving service at Tema Joint Church, Community 7, Tema, from 8 a.m. to 10 a.m. Widow, Mrs. Beatrice Ifua Na. Children, 5. Attar, black on all days. All friends and sympathizers are cordially invited. The DK Achonu and allied families cordially request your presence at the funeral of their beloved husband, father, and godfather, Levinus DK Achonu. He was 78. Funeral arrangements are as follows. Burial service on Wednesday, the 27th of May, 2026, from 9 a.m. to 12 p.m. at the Transitions Funeral Home, Hachu Atomic Road, Accra. Interment will be private. Thanksgiving service, Sunday, the 31st of May, 2026, from 9 a.m. to 12 noon at the Global Revival Ministries, Hachu, Accra, Ghana. Widow, Mrs. Christiana Dike Achonu, Ne Osei. Children, Mrs. Juliana Danso Beidu, Mrs. Anthonia Nana Agu, Reverend Lydia Dike Achonu, Mrs. Perpetual Kuje, Dr. Barbara Finyi, Mr. Gabriel Dike Achonu, and Mrs. Elizabeth Owusu Asamoah. Grandchildren, 14. Dress code, Wednesday, black and white. Sunday, all white. RSVP, Perpetual Kluge, 0244987107 or Elizabeth, 0246860619. All friends and sympathizers are cordially invited. Asafua Chengwa Keteni the 6th. Ahuawem Asafua Chengwa. Nana Ugbo Abowe Asibe the 1st. Ahuawem Manye Mwa Asafuache Havi. Asafuache Hiavi Trawasam the 3rd. Ahuawam Asafuache Wayo. Nene Daniel Adime Asibe, Chief of Talibanya. Peter Job Asibe. John Mensa Abebe Asibe. The elders and the entire royal Asibe Tete Mau family of Asibe Kope regret to announce the sudden death of their beloved chief, Nene James Tete Asibe III. He was 76. Funeral arrangements are as follows. Family gathering and commencement of funeral derba, Thursday, 28th May, 2026, at Asibe Tete Mau Wem, Asibe Kope, Ada. There will be a wake on Friday, the 29th of May, 2026, at Asibe Kope, Ada. Final funeral rites and burial service, Saturday, 30th May, 2026, at Asibe Kope DA Basic School Park. Interment will be on Saturday, the 30th of May, 2026, at Asibe Kope Public Cemetery. Widows, Gladys Kole and Rejoice Azeleko. Children, Daniel Asibe, Gladys Asibe, Macbeth, Gabriel, Alima, Sule, Christopher, Abigail, Millicent Asibe, Joshua, Justice, Angela, and Gideon Asibe. All friends and sympathizers are cordially invited. End of the announcements.
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4 minutes coming up to 2 p.m. You're locked on Ignition right here on Joy 99.7 FM. You're welcome. It's Inspirational Tuesday on the show that ignites your afternoon. And just gone by, Nanamwa coming through with the Moja medley. And I pray and I hope in this situation that the blood of Christ comes through for whatever situation you find yourself. Listen, it's a church up in the studio today. You should see me behind, you know, the console. I am just, yeah, casting all of my burdens at the feet of the cross. At the end of the day, all of my worries, all of my cares, I do believe He will see me through. What about you? Our WhatsApp is live and active. It's 055-111-997. Would appreciate you letting us know where you're tuning from. If you also know anyone celebrating their birthdays and you want to send a birthday shout to them, keep it coming through. It's a Tuesday, May Day 26, 2026. What are you grateful for? I don't know about you, but I'm alive, I'm kicking. I think that's something I can say thank you, God, for, right? Before going to more music, though, I'd like to let you know that Ghana's foremost thought leadership conference is proudly marking a decade of shaping business and economic transformation. Join us at the 10th Ghana CEO Summit and Expo on Thursday, May 28, 2026. From 9 a.m. to 5 p.m. at the prestigious Kempinski Hotel, Gold Coast City, Accra. This milestone edition is themed Accelerating Ghana's Economic Transformation, Driving Bold Reforms Through Leadership, Technology and Industrialization from Vision to Action. His Excellency John Dramani Mahama, President of the Republic of Ghana, will attend as special guest of honor and officially launch the CEO Government Compact 2026. Summit highlights include presidential CEO business dialogue, CEO masterclasses and business case panels, CEO Connect and Corporate Expo, CEO Government Compact 2026 launch. Be part of the conversations shaping Ghana's economic future. 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And we're starting from 10 a.m. till the climax of the UEFA Champions League finale match in grand style. 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You know what? We did it for the mummies. Now it's time to do it for the daddies. This Father's Day, join the Joy Brands for the Joy Safari Escape, a grand ultimate weekend-long celebration of fathers and father figures. We set off on Saturday, June 20, with a delicious breakfast from Safari Homes and then journey straight into luxury at the breathtaking Aqua Safari with river tours, boat cruises, jet skiing, fish feeding, hiking, and a bonfire night session. Now,
Now, before a relaxed night stay at Aqua Safari, there'll be a special island party with live band music and unstoppable mixes from our DJs. The treat continues on Sunday, June 21, with an exquisite breakfast before going deep into the wild with a thrilling safari tour. There are amazing fun activities for the kids too, so bring them along. Don't leave them home. Bring them along. Don't miss out on a chance to celebrate your father and all father figures this Father's Day while creating lasting memories. For inquiries, call or WhatsApp Lois on 0531-003-813. The Joy Safari Escape is powered by Joy Prime and Hits FM. Jeff Lion Man Proby says, good afternoon, Akofa. How are you and the team? We're doing okay. How are you? Says the weather has prevented me from going out. It has, right? But I'm glad you tuned in. To Edward Kwabena Sari Ohininyako, CEO of Eddie Hinko Fams. As you celebrate your birthday today, you celebrate your 56th birthday. May the good Lord carry you through with strength and wisdom. May your barns be filled with plenty and the works of your hands be established. Thank you for all you have done for us. The Lord bless you richly. From your lovely wife and children, Ohenewa Ofuriwa and Odeneho. Annette Sepelite from Pram Pram City says, good afternoon, Akofa. Indeed, it is an inspirational Tuesday. God bless you dearly. I'm grateful to God. And we're joining you to share in that gratefulness. Well, ladies and gentlemen, that's our show for today. Thank you so much for being a part of it. Ignition comes your way every Monday, Tuesday, Thursday, 1:15 to 2 p.m. right here on Joy 99.7 FM. Send me a hi, a hello sometime on social media. Let's interact. Let's engage. X and Instagram, my name is at @IamAkofa_. On Facebook, my name is Akofa Akofa. Enjoy the rest of your day. And to you who's sending a message, I appreciate it. Let's do this again on Thursday. There's a new round from the camp of Celestine Donko. The Bobobo Hymns features Uncle Lato. Uncle Lato, by the way. I'm so excited to mention the next name I see over here, so I'm just going all over. Uncle Lato is a favorite of mine. Why am I mentioning the name wrongly, though? Tembalami. Casey Esther is on this one, and a host of others as well. Enjoy. And keep your dial locked on Joy 99.7 FM.

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1: Family of the late Nigerian actor Alexei Kubo has shared details of arrangements for his funeral. According to a statement released by the family, the late Alexei Kubo will be laid to rest on June 18 after a wakekeeping on the night of June 17 in Nigeria. May he rest in peace. Meanwhile, family of late Ghanaian actress Beverly Afaglo is calling for the public to stop sharing inaccurate stories and speculations about her death. They say it would help a great deal if the public shows compassion and respect for Beverly's family while remembering her for her strength, courage, and dedication to her family instead. On the brighter side of life, Joy FM is giving families the chance to celebrate amazing fathers this Father's Day with the introduction of Joy Safari Escape. June 20 and 21, fathers and their families will take a trip to Aqua Safari with loads of fun activities to be entertained with. 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
0: 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I am Kofi Hayford, Joy Entertainment. 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

second. I'm elated to be on your radio this lovely Tuesday afternoon. I'm Lexus Bill. Welcome to Drive Time on Joy with my crew, Philip Naya, Anita Tayo, Oliver Fanyon, Kokia, Ida Lemaire, Mavis Aheto, Nana Kwekwe Misa. Yeah, and you. What's your name? Let me know your name as well, because you're part of the team, okay? WhatsApp me right now, 055-111-1997. I'd love to know your name. Welcome along to a very lovely Tuesday. Yeah, it's been a really good day, a rainy day here in Accra. Is it raining where you are? Charlie, this weather is all sorts of, you know, bananas. But I love it, you know? It's really cool. I curated the perfect playlist for this weather for you, yeah. You're going to love it. Yeah, so welcome along to Drive Time on Joy. We'll come your way with what's happening in the world of entertainment, sports, around the world. And as well, we'll talk about our fathers. You know, we've actually curated a very special trip for fathers on Father's Day. We're celebrating fathers in a very special way. The Joy Safari Escape, a two-day adventure to Aqua Safari, designed especially for fathers. Now, this getaway package includes breakfast, river tours, jet skiing, bonfire nights, and live band music, and a special island party for the fathers. You want to be a part of it? Just call 0531-003813. And let's go celebrate fathers. And fathers really need to be celebrated, because, you know, fathers are the anchor, the ones who hold the ground and keep the family grounded. They're the backbone, the support system, and the ones who show us what strength looks like. When the storms of life hit, you know, dads stand firm. They weather the waves and they keep their ship steady. They're the ones who teach us how to be strong, how to be brave, and how to be leaders. They work tirelessly behind the scenes, making sacrifices and putting others first. And their influence shapes us and molds us and inspires us to be better versions of ourselves. So yes, to all the dads out there, your impact is immeasurable. Your love is unwavering and your legacy is one of greatness. Yeah, we celebrate fathers. I see all your lovely messages in here. Portia sends me a message. Hello, Portia. Portia says, hey, Lexus, my name is Portia, and I'm listening to you from my car. Oh, okay, girl. Yes, you've got a rain dripping on your windscreen right now, right? With some Joy FM in the back. And I like the smile on your face as well. Portia, is it me or you're just smiling? You're smiling, huh? I can tell.

Jacob. All right. Love it. Annette Sepolite says, Lexus, you're the man. I'm always happy to hear your voice on the radio. I'm here, Annette. Annette is in what? From City. I like that. Rosalind says, Nanahima Unimasa the second. Ah, Rosalind, is that your name or somebody else's name? Because this one sounds like you. All right. You can also WhatsApp me on 055-111-1997. I'm loving the weather. Asa wo wum kakra. Awo de wana. Awo de mi wum.

0: is some real good classic GH tunes against the weather. Emmanuel Harley says, Lexus, the weather is good for your selections. Pa! Hey, my guy, Emmanuel. Rolanda agrees, actually. Rolanda just sends me a message. Says, Lexus, this playlist is play you, pow. I love it. And my all-time favorite. Brian Ponce says, Cinderella, and you heard that earlier as well. Glad you loved it. Yeah. Well, I've got some more coming up right here on Joy 99.7 FM. Yeah. Aso Sika. Aso says, hey, Lexus. Ejima Wubo Idiye. I don't understand. Like, what are you saying? I am not getting what you're saying. Ejima Mibu Ayedin. Ayedin. Fred in the EBS says, Lexus, it's a smooth journey with you. The weather and the tunes are synergized. Don't forget 992 for us. Atinga Beira Atinga. Hey! Fred! 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So the curtains are drawing down on the European leagues. The men are being separated from the boys, and there are cheers and tears in equal measure. We're down to a handful of games, and you can enjoy all the thrills on GoTV. In the Premier League, Arsenal are champions after 22 years. In La Liga, Barcelona showed their dominance to clinch the title, and Inter Milan have been crowned the title holders in Italy. With Aston Villa claiming the Europa League, all the focus now is on the big one, the Champions League on 30th of May this weekend. Can PSG win back-to-back trophies? Or will Arsenal make history by winning their first ever Champions League title? Witness the thrilling conclusion to the football season on GoTV Plus at 98 Ghana cedis only. Yeah, reconnect today on *759#, and all the enjoyment is yours. 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Now, the offer is scheduled to close on Monday, 1st of June 2026, subject to the terms set out in the prospectus. Now, this announcement is for information purposes only and does not constitute investment advice. 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

0: 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Warm regards going out to my brother. Director of Diaspora Affairs of the Office of the President, Kofi Otre Dako KOD. One of the finest who ever do it, brother. Have a great afternoon. I see all your lovely messages coming through as well. Lexus, these wet and wild tunes are tuning Ankasa. I didn't know they were wet and wild tunes. Michelle, I saw what they were on.
1: You know what time it is.
0: Miss Osa, what do you mean?
1: That's what time for your mind.
0: Oh, he means to me.
1: DL.

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5: In camera footage. What we do know is that the barrier was closed and the red light was on. But regarding the circumstances, more clarity is still needed.
6: Voters in Texas are deciding their Republican nominee for the U.S. Senate in a pivotal race that could help determine which party controls the chamber and serve as a test of President Trump's influence. Mr. Trump's last-minute endorsement of a scandal-plagued Attorney General Ken Paxton has shaken the Republican Party. He's pitted against John Cornyn, a four-term senator backed by the party's leadership. Four of the world's leading economies have agreed to cooperate on acquiring critical minerals in what appears to be an effort to reduce their dependency on China. Foreign ministers from the US, India, Japan and Australia declared their intention at a meeting of the Quad Group in New Delhi. The Chinese Foreign Ministry criticised the Quad as an exclusive clique which would undermine trust and cooperation. That's the latest. BBC News.
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8: 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I'm high and I'm getting higher.
9: Welcome to the Joy Sports World Cup Minute with me, Daniel Cranting. FIFA has introduced major rule changes to eradicate time wasting, improve match tempo, and update disciplinary protocols. The key updates include a visible 5-second countdown to throw-ins and goal kicks. If it takes longer, throw-ins result in a turnover of possession, while delayed goal kicks award a corner kick to the opposing team. Players being subbed off have exactly 10 seconds to leave the pitch. If they take longer, their incoming teammates must wait a minute on the sidelines, temporarily leaving the team with a player short. Any player receiving off-field treatment must leave the field of play and must wait off the pitch for 1 minute before returning, unless the injury was caused by a card-worthy foul. The VAR system can now review decisions regarding a second yellow card and corner kicks if a clear and obvious error has occurred. And that's all for the Joy Sports World Cup Minute with me, Daniel Cranting.
10: The bottom line has been drawn and history is calling. Two giants, one trophy. Will this be Arsenal's first ever Champions League trophy? Or is PSG lifting it again for the second time in a row? 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

0: of secondary education in Ghana. Cape Coast, 1876. Fantapum is born, and for 150 years, that fire has not dimmed. Walls and floors that made the giant who built our nation, man of character, courage, and an unbreakable bond. Brotherhood that could only be forged in Kwabuchi. This year, the school does not simply mark an anniversary. We roar! Fantapum at 150. 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

0: Now, Kofa's got the latest. What's up, AK?
1: I'm fine. How are you?
0: I'm okay.
1: So I'm just looking at the story and then I'm laughing because I'm trying to find a way to say what is in the story. But so we'll start off with this one where a Tennessee man was arrested after he was caught on video allegedly dipping his testicles into a customer's salsa container before it was delivered. So I did my best. I was trying to find other ways to say it without having to say it, but it didn't work. So it says that
0: it's okay. You said what it says. What again do you want to say? Like,
1: I just know about the thing itself, as in what led to.
0: We don't want to know.
1: You should know.
0: He's not well. That's all. That's what led it.
1: Funny enough, what happened? Uh-huh. He was just upset because whoever ordered the food didn't leave a very generous tip. That was just it. So he probably might not necessarily have a mental problem.
0: He does.
1: He thinks.
0: How's this justified? Because they didn't leave a generous tip. Is it your money?
1: And the fact that there was actually a video, like proof. To show that this word, like, yeah.
0: Who even wants to watch the video?
1: Because the police came in.
0: We are not the police. We don't know.
1: See, the way you see, ew. Your face can't be straight any longer. Like, I'm
0: I'm mortified.
1: I know. It's actually quite a mortifying story.
0: These friends of yours, where have you been finding them?
1: No, but when I saw the story first, the first thing that came to mind was, oh, Lex is going to like this.
0: No, I don't like it. I don't like it.
1: So maybe, okay, well, maybe you're not going to like it, but you're going to react to it because they are your people.
0: Who is people?
1: The other gender doesn't own, you know, that.
0: Well, who knows what you guys are doing? Who knows what you guys have been putting in our tea?
1: No. Your tea is safe. Don't worry. Your tea is safe. No, but away from that, though, a 20-year-old Canadian woman named Brenda Aubin Vega, she's gone viral after turning down a million-dollar lump sum lottery prize in favor of receiving $1,000 per week for the rest of her life. Now, the Quebec resident who won this money said the steady income felt safer and easier to manage than a large one-time payment. So the reason this is like a big deal is it has sparked conversation on the timelines where people feel like it was better for her to have received the $1 million like lump sum money rather than say that she wants them to give her $1,000 every week. And when she granted an interview, she says, well, she feels like if they give her the entire money, she might not be able to make proper use of it. And people on the timelines are saying that that's because she has terrible financial choices. I'm like, but why are you the one determining how someone uses their money, money that they have won? But the question at the end of the day is, how is the $1,000 a week going to, impact her life is what people are asking at the end of the day, because they believe that if she had accepted the lump sum, she could have probably invested it into something and then reaped more benefits. And I mean, I'm seeing the debate. I'm like, it's not your money. Like, bottom line is, it's not your money. But I'm
0: I mean, the debate is legit.
1: It is legit.
0: It's a very legit debate because
1: right now, so almost can acquire coins, Bisa.
0: No, I mean, people just need to learn about the time value of money. There's something we call the time value of money. You get it. So, if you had that lump sum now,
1: yeah,
0: how much will it be worth in, let's say, 5 years?
1: Right.
0: Do you get what I mean?
1: Yeah.
0: And if you take $1,000
1: every week,
0: what will be the value in 5 years or whatever it is?
1: Right.
0: People just need to understand the time value of money. So it's a very legit debate, and that's something I'd want to contribute to.
1: Oh, wow. I like the contribution that you've given, because I don't think that a lot of people will think of it that way, because the idea of having money in your account every week makes sense rather than like having to break it down the way you have done. So I think I like that. I mean, maybe if I got that money, I probably would do the weekly thing, because sometimes things happen. But anyways, away from that. A 31-year-old woman's entire relationship has reportedly collapsed after her fiancé discovered the elegant British accent she'd used for over a decade was completely fake, and that she was actually born and raised in Ohio. Now, the fiancé was upset because I think he moved to her because of how she sounded. That was one of the determining factors. Because they've broken up because of it. Like, have an accent also. She made all the family members play along. So when they go for, like, vacations and stuff, everybody has to pretend that, yeah, she indeed has a British accent when she was born in Ohio. And then the boyfriend caught on to it and says that, I think you've lied to me for, like, 10 years and over. So I don't want to be with you any longer.
0: I don't understand why people are trying to fake a British accent.
1: I would disown you.
0: Those of us who even have it already, fam, we don't.
1: What's up, bruv?
0: We don't use it all the time because, you know what I'm saying? Like, you know, like, yeah. Even those of us who were born British, we don't, you know, we don't flaunt our accent like that. In it.
1: Your fiance will leave you. Your fiance will leave you, my God. No, but people are talking about it, like how long she was willing to, you know, carry
0: British
1: on for.
0: My accent is mixed with an accent from USA. You know USA? You know USA?
1: Yeah.
0: United States of Ashalibuche. Ashalibuche accent.
1: No more USA now, you know. I didn't know that Ashalibuche. But yeah, a few of the stories making rounds today.
0: Oh dear. Anyway, thanks a lot, Akofa, for updating us. This is Drive Time on Joy 99.7 FM around the world with Akofa. We've got more coming up your way, but in the meantime, it's one of those afternoons. Yeah.

0: It's called Gold Digger. And regards going out to you, my brother Alfred Neza of Telesel. Alfred, do have a great afternoon. Yeah. This is Drive Time on Joy 99.7 FM with Lexus Bill. And I want to take you over to the Cosmos Innovation Center. You know, since its inception in 2016, Cosmos has consistently developed and empowered young entrepreneurs within the agriculture and agri-adjacent sectors to create jobs, social impact, and community transformation in line with its purpose. That's impacting lives, empowering innovation, and transforming communities. Well, it's been 10 years. And, well, of course, we need to celebrate this decade. 10 years of excellence in entrepreneurship development, gender empowerment initiatives, as well as agribusiness development. So I'm so happy that my brother's back in the studio after a long while. It's a Benjamin Jan Kessid, Executive Director of Cosmos Innovation Center. Bro, good to see you.
1: Good to see you too, Lexus.
0: Yeah, it's been a while and I'm so elated you're here today. Yeah,
1: happy to be here.
0: And thanks a lot for coming along with Nana Kusi Apia, who's also the co-founder and CEO of Ghana Ferret, who's a participant, whose business actually was funded by the KIC.
2: Exactly.
0: Nana, how are you doing, man?
2: I'm doing good, yeah.
0: Good to see you.
2: How are you doing too?
0: I'm great. I'm excited to see you as well in your very lovely outfit.
2: Thank you. We need to have
0: that conversation after this.
2: We should.
0: Oh, man, don't you think so?
1: Nana's fashion is always trending, you know?
2: No, I'm actually taking lessons from Ben, so.
0: Oh, I see. You're in good company. Anyway, look, we're excited. I need to say congrats to you, Ben, and your team at KIC. 10 years. And we've been part of the journey as well. I think a couple of times we've had conversations about the Cosmos Innovation Center and all of that. But for the uninitiated, why was it established in the first place?
1: Well, Cosmos Innovation Center was established by Cosmos Energy, and it was part of the Cosmos Energy's corporate social responsibility program. After doing so many projects, like water projects, doing health projects, helping in schools, building educational programs and all of that across the country. But they were looking at doing something a bit different besides the brick and mortar. And they decided that, okay, what can we do? What do we have special as Cosmos Energy? Cosmos Energy was a group of engineers that came together and decided to pursue and solve some challenges. And Ghana was the first business where they came to drill oil. And they were the company that got the first oil in commercial quantities for the country. So they considered themselves entrepreneurs. They take risk. They look at where challenges are and then they try to de-risk the challenge and also trying to find solutions and create business around that. And that is what they did in the oil fields. And then trying to bring that and translating those same spirit and skills, we decided to look at how do we invest in Ghana, the young people in Ghana, for them to understand that they have something within them that they can use to really look at some of the challenging areas in the economy and create solutions. And so Cosmos Energy decided that they were going to focus on the young people. And number two, they chose to do agriculture. And agriculture, because agriculture has always contributed so much to the GDP of the country, but it was dipping. Interest in agriculture was also dipping. No young person was interested in agriculture. And if you currently look at the average age of the farmer, we're looking at age 55 plus, which means literally, if life expectancy is 65, 70, in the next 10 to 15 years, all our farmers will be dead and we will not have food. It's a big risk, nutritional risk for the country, sustainability and all of that. So how do you really get young people to get into agriculture? So they focused on technology to be the pool for young people to look at technology and agriculture, innovations and agriculture, to get the attention of young people to come into agriculture.
0: Wow.
1: And impressive. That was how it was birthed.
0: Okay.
1: And since 2016, as you said, we have worked across the country and we have come in contact and worked with many amazing partners. And today, Nana Kusi is here. Mm. He's a participant from the program in 2022.
0: Wow.
1: Nana Kusi and his team. He's sitting here looking all dapper, but actually his business is based in Asante Achim.
0: Okay.
1: Agogo.
0: Right.
1: And that is where he and his co-founders, all university graduates, are really building a company called Ghana FET, and they all came through the processes, the capacity building, the mentorship, the funding, and the likes of the MasterCard Foundation, who have really been a big support of us. We're able to support the likes of Nana Kwesi. But basically, we want to make sure that we can create jobs. We can make sure that we have food accessibility. We can bring innovations into agriculture and also leverage on that to really protect Ghana's food system and Africa's food system.
0: And over the past 10 years, of course, you've seen success stories like Nana Kwesi's stories. But what has been an impact for you? What has been some of the highlights of the work you've done over the past 10 years?
1: Over the past 10 years, and I'll say that for us working with the young entrepreneurs, one of the things that we've learned greatly is that do not underestimate the smartness, the intelligence of the young Ghanaian. They will really amaze you if you give them the opportunity. And what we have realized is that the impact from the likes of Nana Kwesi, there's a Ghana FET, the impact of, let's say, a Grow For Me, the impact of a Complete Farmer, the impact of an Agro Innova. And these are companies that I'm mentioning that are companies that are real and also employing hundreds of other young Ghanaians and also impacting hundreds of thousands of farmers across the country. So what we have, the impact has been very transformational, such that you touch one person and with the right approach they are able to touch many. And maybe Nana Kwesi would be able to speak to some.
0: Share with us what your journey has been and how KSE has actually shaped your business.
3: Exactly. So I think, as Ben mentioned, well, I finished University of Ghana knowing nothing to what to do, to even do with my life. And then I came in contact with KIC. Then I applied, and lo and behold, that birthed out Ghana FET Limited. And then I always say this, KIC's training really shaped me, to be very honest, because right now I know a lot of things which I didn't even I did agriculture, but currently I'm into business development professionally. Yes, so with the journey with KIC, it has been pretty amazing. We got access to some funding and be able to start our business. Currently, we are impacting in many lives in Asante Achemagogo, not just the farmers. We are also creating jobs for the people of Asante Achemagogo. We employ directly 11 young people and then creating indirect jobs for close to 200 people in Asante Achemagogo. So the journey has been pretty amazing. You get to learn a lot from KIC. And then trust me, every single agribusiness you see out there, if you see 1 to 5 or 10, just know you see a KIC person over there. So the impact is huge. Not just myself. There are a lot of businesses out there also doing amazing.
0: Yeah. Okay, good stuff. So, Ben, what are some of the opportunities within the agricultural sector today?
1: Right. So Nana Kwesi just mentioned Ghana FET, which is focused on organic fertilizers.
3: Exactly.
1: So inputs, they are a huge area to support our farmers, to support the agricultural value chain. Transportation. So now, if you're looking at the value chain in agriculture, supply chain is huge. So how can you really take advantage of that? And there are companies from KIC that have developed innovative value chain businesses that we have also supported. When you talk about storage, it's also a big area. Mechanization is a huge area. Value addition. And talking about mechanization, storage, value addition, because of what we have seen being developed by some of our businesses over the past 10 years, KIC has created what we call the Center of Excellence, currently situated at Ejoso, a channel room near Ejoso in Ashanti region, just by the Forestry Commission. And what this Center of Excellence seeks to do is to help the young innovators, the young agri-techies, to really develop their ideas around whatever product, hardware product that they want to build for the agricultural value chain, whether they want to build a whole new storage value chain to support the value chain idea, if they want to build a machinery, they want to build add value to the food. So we have in the Center of Excellence, we have the computer-aided design lab, which helps you to design whatever product you want to do. And then we have the metal and wood fabrication unit that you can. We have a company actually that have built a tractor. For instance, they are currently at a third generation and they are working out of the Center of Excellence. They are from the mechatronics department, electronics department, and the metal and wood fabrication. They are all supporting that particular project. We have businesses that are also looking at harvesters. So that's what I talk about, the machineries. seed science is also part of agricultural value chain. So most of the time when we talk about agriculture, agribusiness, we're always thinking about just the production.
0: Mm.
1: But there's a huge value chain that has a lot of opportunities in that. So if you're a scientist and you want to go into seed science, there is an opportunity for you. If you're somebody who wants to add value, the Food Innovation Center is also there to support you
0: okay.
1: at the Center of Excellence. So quite a number of opportunities.
0: Yeah.
1: And also the agri-adjacent. We have a company called Kodutech, Kodu Technology. They have now created sanitary pad. They built, they designed and created a business in the sanitary pad industry, which is between nexus between agriculture and health, using plantain and banana fibers.
0: Hmm.
1: And so the opportunities are there in so many other ways that any young person with creative idea or crazy idea, if I should put it that way, when you come, we're able to help you harness that those ideas and then push you to your dreams.
0: What does the future look like?
1: The future is amazing. If you look at the numbers, for instance, that we've done over the past 10 years, we have a program that we partnered the Blue Skies Foundation to do. We have as of last year, we had reached about 700 schools across the country. And in that period, we have actually impacted and trained over 80,000 young people at the junior high and senior high schools. If you look at what we have done in the entrepreneurship space from our university students and post-university, post-university level, we have helped created over 100,000 startups. That is why Nanakusi yeah. said, if you count agribusinesses, agri-startups in Ghana, in five, you get one. Mm. And interestingly, almost every competition now, not just only in Ghana, if you go, you see a competition and there's a winner from Ghana, the first three, you find a KIC business in it because of what we've done.
0: Okay.
1: The future for agribusiness and agritech is really huge because to borrow the words of the KIC board chairman, Anna Joe Mensah, says, the last time I checked, everybody eats. And if everybody eats, it means food is big business. Africa would have the largest youth population in the next few years to come. Africa has over 60% of the world's uncultivated lands. People are crying for food. You hear 3D printing food, etc. Nutrition is very important. And therefore, if you really want to be rich, if you really want to have a job, sustainable job, I believe agriculture is the space.
0: Is the way to go.
1: It's the way to go. Stuff.
0: Nana, final words, any words of appreciation to your collaborators?
3: Well, I would say thank you very much to Cosmos Innovation Center and also the MasterCard Foundation.
1: Yeah.
3: Like I mentioned earlier, you know, KIC brought me out of where I was. I've had so many opportunities to, and then most importantly, the networking. You get to meet so many people who connect you to so many opportunities all through the Cosmos Innovation Center program. And then I'm even here with Ben, yeah. right? So it's also an amazing opportunity. Yeah. I'll say thank you very Good much. Stuff. And then they should keep on supporting more young people. And as well, have more people support the likes of Cosmos Innovation Center.
0: Great.
3: Because we are looking at the impact being more like a ripple effect.
0: Mm.
3: Now I'm also supporting other people. These young people are being supported by me through Cosmos Innovation Center. So That's if you have structures like this supporting them, trust me, terms of unemployment and also food insecurity will be a thing of history.
0: Nice one. Ben, so finally, how can young people benefit from your programs?
1: Well, you can reach us on our social media platform. So Cosmos Innovation Center, you can, when you go to TikTok, YouTube, LinkedIn, Facebook, Instagram, we are there. Okay. Also, we have WhatsApp channels that also feeds a lot of information of impact stories for you to see like-minded young people creating businesses and getting inspired from there. But I also have a few thank yous because for the past 10 years, it has not only been KIC all the way. We have had Cosmos Energy supporting us that where we were birthed. Currently, KIC is a not-for-profit, but we were birthed by Cosmos Energy. MasterCard Foundation, amazing partner, having worked with us, and we have really stretched our wings across the country. DAI, based out in Washington, D.C., Bethesda, they are the organization that designed and created this program for Cosmos Energy and also managed it for the first few years, which I was part of the team. And then we have the likes of ACDI, VOCA, the USAID in the past, AGRA, all our partners that we work with and continue to work with. We want to say thank you. And to the staff, management of KIC who have been a part of the process all through, we say big thank you. And to the board for supporting us. We want to say a big thank you. And to our entrepreneurs, say thank you to them, because they are the people who carry the message of KIC across the country and all the schools we work with.
0: Benjamin, thank you so much.
1: Thank you very much.
0: It's been great spending time with you. And as well, Nana, we're grateful you came by.
3: Thank
0: Nana
3: you.
0: Nana Kusi Apia is the co-founder and CEO of Ghana Fed Limited. And Benjamin Jankes is executive director of Cosmos Innovation Center. Thank you so much and congrats to you on your 10th anniversary. I'm Lexis Bale. Stay tuned in. We'll find out what's happening in the world of sports pretty shortly.

0: That's right. The latest in sports now with my man Daniel Crichton. What's up, DK?
1: Lenses!
0: You alright?
1: I love the jersey you are wearing, man.
0: You know what I'm saying? Repping
1: absolutely
0: GH.
1: I love it, man.
0: Repping the Black Stars.
1: Oh my God, man. We're going to the World Cup, baby.
0: We're going to the World Cup.
1: If your name is not on the list, you won't go.
0: You won't go.
1: If your name is not on the list, you won't go. Lenses!
0: What's happening?
1: Yesterday, we dropped the list. We the technical team of the Black Stars.
0: We the what?
1: The technical team of the Black Stars.
0: And you say we?
1: Yeah, we dropped the list. Oh, but you know Carlos is my guy. Before he did it, he sent me the list to go through, make sure if everything was okay. I said, oh, that's cool.
0: Oh, I see.
1: So I removed some names. I said, hey, take them out. Replace them with this one.
0: Whose name did you remove?
1: I removed some people's names.
0: Like who?
1: I removed their names.
0: Who?
1: The people that people are crying about.
0: Who are they crying about?
1: Oh, they are talking about some players who they should have made this. I took out their names.
0: Why?
1: Ah, some on yade. I removed their names. I'm going to the World Cup with a solid squad. Yeah, Carlos, what a man. You see, the guy, he watches football. He knows football. You know, Carlos Queiroz. Solid guy, Carlos Queiroz. Look, in 2010, let me tell you a story. In 2010, when he was the coach of Portugal, he named his squad. Then, last minute, Nani. You remember Nani?
0: Nani, I remember Nani. Yes. Manchester United.
1: Man United. Right? Nani got injured. And then he had to make a last minute replacement. And at the time, the people's favorite, Quaresma. You remember?
0: Yeah.
1: Oh, Quaresma must go. He said, Apeto, Quaresma for where? Do you know who he took instead of Nani? Ruben Amorim, who was a central midfielder. He took Ruben Amorim, sat Quaresma in the house.

0: And they are looking at someone like Ernest Nuama, who just came back from injury and has been selected, they say, ahead of. Me, Carlos didn't tell me that Nuama was selected ahead of. Bottom line is Nuama was selected, Pencil was not. Abdul Mumin also just recently came back from injury.
1: But do you think Joseph Pencil could make the cut? I mean...
0: Oh, he's a good player. Mm. But then, who is he going to go ahead of? And once Nuama is fit, you see, and it's not like Nuama is injured. Once Nuama is fit, then who are you going to go ahead of? It's competition. And when it's close like that, you just need to respect the decision of the head coach. It's not like some one player is by far better than... And you see, national team collapse is based on the system. So if you don't know what the coach intends to do, how are you telling him who to select?
1: Yeah.
0: You get
1: the system he wants to play,
0: we don't
1: formation and all of those things.
0: He knows.
1: It all counts.
0: It all counts. Mm. And he knows. And he has chosen the players. So all we can do is to support. Now this, people are writing essay sentences. Masa, they didn't choose your person. They didn't choose him. It's okay. Just take it like that. On Saturday, have you seen Oliver's jacket? He's wearing some manya PSG sweater, be like, I don't even know, some jackets.
1: The Champions League winners in waiting.
0: Champions what?
1: Winners in waiting. Oh,
0: you've changed.
1: Is it a PSG jacket?
0: You've changed. Oh, wow. Champions League winners in waiting like 16
1: that's
0: billion
1: that's lovely
0: times.
1: I mean, oh, but I've always said that PSG are going to win this Champions League.
0: You said Chelsea will win the Champions League. You said it.
1: The past is not the present.
0: No, but the present is the future.
1: Let's forget about relax. Let's forget about Chelsea. The season is over.
0: The season will be over on Saturday.
1: No. The season is over. You forget about Chelsea for now.
0: How can I forget?
1: Let's
0: about
1: focus
0: Chelsea?
1: On the two.
0: I don't want to forget
1: great
0: about
1: teams.
0: Yeah, two what?
1: Great teams.
0: Okay, then we'll focus. Saturday, Aviation Social Center.
1: Allah.
0: Look, I'm telling you. There's going to be a party like no other.
1: Oh my God.
0: Hits FM rep your jersey.
1: That's right.
0: See, last year, when PSG won, there was this guy. I was monitoring the guy during the commentary. Netoso. So, and he was supporting PSG. Then when they scored, then he would run and come and so. I said, hey, this guy, after the game, they played, you know, hey, Alaji. The kudududu. Charlie, the guy, Mapoka Pao, guy. I said, hey, Charlie, guy. And he's going to be there again this year. So because of him, I've been doing 35 squats every morning.
1: Ah, so that what?
0: Ah, so we'll challenge. If Arsenal score, I'll give one winding. Oh, Charlie. I will wind one. Now you see that, yes. Wine for wine. Mapuka for Mapuka. The way I've been practicing, my waist. Should I show you?
1: No, don't show me. I beg. No,
0: Saturday.
1: I don't want to be traumatized.
0: Saturday.
1: This afternoon.
0: 1-0, no, you see me. Ah, now you're also. Oh, Charlie. The Gunners. See? No. Don't sit at home and watch the game. Come to the Aviation Social
1: Aviation
0: Center.
1: Aviation Social Center is going down.
0: Lexis.
1: I can't wait.
0: When we finish, then we'll do Kakalika too.
1: Ah. Oh, Charlie, go be. Yeah, go be. Saturday. Charlie, thanks a lot. Thanks a lot for coming through. And the Repsie Jersey is powered by Joy Sports. 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
3: Family of the late Nigerian actor Alexei Kubo has shared details of arrangements for his funeral. According to a statement released by the family, the late Alexei Kubo will be laid to rest on June 18 after a wakekeeping on the night of June 17 in Nigeria. May he rest in peace. Meanwhile, family of late Ghanaian actress Beverly Afaglo is calling for the public to stop sharing inaccurate stories and speculations about her death. They say it would help a great deal if the public shows compassion and respect for Beverly's family while remembering her for her strength, courage, and dedication to her family instead. On the brighter side,

0: 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We are large and in charge.
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3: Mercy Shifts is a humanitarian NGO that provides free specialized surgeries. At the invitation of the Ghana government, Mercy Shifts, the Global Mercy, will sail back into Tema early August. Mercy Shifts will be registering patients for free with the following surgical conditions. 1. Facial tumors and cleft lip and cleft palate. 2. Inguinal hernias and large lipomas, also known as soft tissue masses. 3. Umbilical hernias in children. 4. Blindness from cataracts. 5. Burn contracture. 6. Bow legs and knock knees in children from 3 to 10 years. And the final one, women with obstetric fistulas. At registration, you'll be asked questions to determine if Mercy Shifts might be able to help you and if you'll be accepted for the next step of consultation. Please do not come to the registration center for a checkup or medical treatment, as Mercy Shifts is not able to treat conditions like heart problems, hypertension, diabetes, cancer, or other conditions that require medicine instead of surgery. Patients' registration dates is from Monday, 18th of May to Friday 22nd May, and from Monday 25th of May to Friday 29th, Monday 1st June to Friday 5th June, all in 2026. These dates are exclusive of Wednesday 20th May, 27th May and 3rd June. Locations will be in Accra, Greater Accra Regional Hospital, Ga East Municipal Hospital, Tema, Tema General Hospital, Sagakope, Sagakope District Hospital, Rara, Rara Regional Hospital, Tamale, Tamale West District Hospital, Wa, Wa Regional Hospital, Sunyani, Sunyani Municipal Hospital, Kumasi, Suntrasu Hospital, Takrade, Ifeankwanta Regional Hospital, Sehiriosu, Sehiriosu Government Hospital, Cape Coast, Cape Coast Metropolitan Hospital. 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Mercy Shifts patients' registration is for free. 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

0: 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Y'all broken. 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

0: And I'd say you see, Can I Live, right here on Joy 99.7 FM. I love it to bits, and I'm sure you're loving it too, yeah? 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
1: Charlie, trim am nice. Oh. 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

0: That's right. 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When was the last time you actually enjoyed standing in a queue? Yeah, me neither. Whether it's at the bank or the grocery store, nobody's got time for that. That's exactly why I'm loving this new move from MTN. 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So the joy of every parent is seeing their child cheerful and hearty. To nurture this joy, it's essential to provide children with foods and beverages which are rich in nutrients and multivitamins that can support their growth and well-being. One of said nutritious beverage choices is Vitamilk Soy Milk Drink. 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Look, there's a very delicate conversation I want us to have. Yeah. And I need your input here. I need your thoughts on this because maybe you might have found yourself in a situation like this, but I don't know what your thoughts are. You know, family should be where truth is spoken, you know, especially in painful moments. But what happens when those closest to us choose silence in the name of protection? You know, only for that silence to cut even deeper. And I need you to reflect on this story I'm about to share with you. And let's talk about it, okay? Breaking bad news. Okay, check this out. Lexus, my father died a day before my birthday. My husband and almost everybody in my family knew about it, but no one told me. They watched me throw myself a party the next day. Yet my husband especially didn't tell me anything. Throughout Thursday, which was my birthday, I was with the family, you know, planning, celebrating, and no one said anything to me. I called my dad, no answer. I asked to speak to him, but I was told that he would join us later. After the party, he still didn't show up, so I got curious and I started asking questions. It took me 3 days before I eventually found out from someone else that my dad died on the day of my birthday. No one said anything to me for 3 whole days. I mean, how? They watched me celebrate while my dad lay dead, knowing very well how close I was with my dad. Look, I'm broken and I feel betrayed that no one said anything to me. You know, I'm so angry at my husband especially. And I've actually moved out of the house because I really needed to keep some cool. Because how can he betray me like this? I mean, I don't know whether I'm overreacting, you know, that they failed to tell me about my dad's passing. They watched me celebrate on my birthday whilst my dad was dead. Am I overreacting? Please ask your listeners for me. And I thought, well, let me ask you, what are your thoughts about this? What do you feel? I mean, what do you think? Have you been in a situation like that before, where the news was broken to you many days after, or probably you had to go through some celebration or something? I mean, have you been in this situation before? I'm quite curious. But is it right to announce, you know, a death when someone is celebrating or probably writing an exam or just, you know, reach the milestone right there and then? Or would you want to wait and announce it later? Have you had any experience around it? I mean, how would you feel if you're left in the dark on the passing of, you know, a parent because you are celebrating a milestone, you know, sitting for an exam or even experiencing the joy of childbirth on that very same day? I'd love to know how you feel. So give me a call, 0302-216541, or you can send me a WhatsApp message on 055-1111-997. Well, this lady is livid. Is she justified? If you were in her shoes, would you be angry at your family for keeping this information from you? Or you would be grateful that they didn't actually mention it because it could have ruined your day forever? Well, let's hear you. 0302-216541, or you can WhatsApp me on 055-1111-997. Hello?
1: Yeah, Papa Lazarus, I hope you're doing well.
0: I'm well, Joe. How are you?
1: I'm strong by the grace of God.
0: All right, let's hear you.
1: Lazarus, for examination, no. Because it will end up, be a failure. The person might not be by his or herself, and she cannot concentrate and write well. That is it. If you realize that the person is driving on a highway, that one, no. But what is birthday? What is birthday? I mean, in our society, when loved one passes on and you are celebrating, it's wrong. If it's somebody that you are not even nice with, I mean, sometimes you seem to pretend that we are hurt. Understand? So for birthday here, they should have told her, Charlie, cut the celebration because that has passed. So for me, she's not overreacting. That is me.
0: Okay, Joe. Thank you. Thank you so much for your thoughts on this. What do you also think? Well, Joseph thinks that she's not overreacting. She's well within her right to be very angry at everybody, including her husband, for keeping that information from her, especially when they know how close she was with her dad. Well, let's hear you. 0302-216541. Have you ever had some bad news? Well, at the wrong time as well. I don't know. Broken to you at the wrong time. I don't know whether I can put it that way. You know, you're preparing for something big, something huge, and then they just hit you with some bad news. And you're like, my goodness, this could have waited, you know? Or probably you would have loved to hear it a little earlier. What are your thoughts? 0302-216541. Or you can WhatsApp me on 055-1111-997.

know, they say timing is everything, isn't it? Princess Lexus, she's not overreacting at all. Losing a parent is painful enough, but discovering it days later while everyone around you already knew can feel deeply humiliating and betraying. I understand why she feels angry, especially toward her husband. At the same time, I also think the family may have believed they were protecting her momentarily. Maybe because it was her birthday and they didn't want to destroy that memory instantly. But 3 days is a very long time. That's where the hurt becomes difficult to justify. There's no perfect way to announce death, but when it's a parent, most people would rather hear the painful truth immediately than celebrate unknowingly. The issue here is not just the death. It's the feeling of being excluded from something so important. Okay. I think I understand that. I totally do. All right, let's hear you. 0302-216541. What are your thoughts as well? You can also WhatsApp me on 055-111-1997. Or you can call me on 0302-216541. Lexus, tell her she's overreacting. She's even lucky her day was not ruined. Those of us who our fathers didn't look after us, Seth, if his death should come on my birthday, it wouldn't be the same. She should rather thank the husband for holding such information for her happiness. But the husband should have told her the next day at least. Okay, now, thank you. Thank you so much for your thoughts as well. This one says, Lexus, I would be devastated. Honestly, I think it goes beyond protection. I mean, a spouse especially should not keep news of a parent's death away from you for 3 whole days. 1 day, yeah, may be understandable in certain circumstances, but allowing someone to celebrate, laugh, and make memories while their father has passed, that can create emotional trauma and guilt that lasts forever. Her anger is valid. The family may have good intentions, but good intentions do not erase emotional consequences. Okay. And this here is from Chapters as well. She's not overreacting. It hurts because she didn't say her final goodbyes. Betrayed by her family and husband, and also the birthday to her feels like the perfect time to be honest to her. She at the same time needs time to heal and needs a counselor, friends and people around her, so she doesn't sway away. Okay. Thank you, Chapters, for your thoughts as well. Victoria Nagbogba also says, Lexi, sometimes the decision is not just to let someone enjoy the birthday before the sad news is broken to the person. We did it to my mom when her brother died just before her birthday. We planned the party and decided not to ruin it. We had the party and broke the news to her later. Who knows if the dad on his deathbed asks that the news be held from her to enjoy her birthday first. Okay. Victoria, thanks for your message. And you might be right as well. It could be, you know. Abina sends me a message and says, Lexus, it happened to me when I was 14 years. I came home from boarding school for a week midterm and I went back. No word. And had to be sacked by the school for fees just so I can be home on the night before the burial. I still bore all the conspirators. Oh, wow. This happened when you were 14 and you're still angry at those who held it from you. Wow. And I can imagine how livid this Our Lady is. Because you've held on to that for what? How many years?

So this one too says, Lexus, I can also imagine the husband was in an impossible position emotionally. There's a chance he was trying to preserve one last joyful birthday moment for his wife before her world changed forever. That decision may have come from love, not cruelty. But sometimes protecting people from pain can unintentionally create a different kind of pain. The pain of feeling excluded, deceived, or, you know, neglected. So I don't think this should automatically end a marriage, but I absolutely think there needs to be deep conversations, some accountability, healing, and probably counseling as well.

0: Kingsley says, Lexis, but the husband is not a true in-law. Knowing the passing of your wife's father and still celebrating is sheer wickedness. Hmm. I think you've got a point there. But maybe there could be some cultural perspectives to this conversation as well. You know, in many families, especially in African homes, people sometimes delay announcing death during, you know, exams, weddings, childbirth, birthdays, you know, major milestones because, you know, they fear shock, emotional breakdown and health complications. So, I mean, this is not entirely uncommon, but of course, timing matters, you know. The longer the silence goes on, the more betrayed the person may feel afterward. And there's a difference between delaying news for a few hours to stabilize a situation and withholding it for 3 whole days. I think the real conversation here is who gets to decide when someone is emotionally ready to hear devastating news.
1: Yeah.
0: You all have very valid points here. I like the perspectives. Jemmy from Prom Prom says, Lexis, she's not overreacting or... She should have been told. I'm a fan of birthdays, but this one, dear, I had a similar experience, but should I say, fortunately for me, I got to know. This was just last October. Daddy passed 2 days to my final exams. After 3 years of schooling, it was difficult, but I don't regret knowing.

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I mean, you have to find a way of digging deep and putting yourself together to remember all the equations that you learned. 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The curtains are drawing down on the European leagues. The men are being separated from the boys and there are cheers and tears in equal measure. Yeah, we're down to a handful of games. And you can also enjoy all the thrills on GoTV. In the Premier League, Arsenal are champions after a 22-year wait. In La Liga, Barcelona showed their dominance to claim the title. And Inter Milan have been crowned title holders in Italy. With Aston Villa claiming the Europa League, all the focus is on the big one, the Champions League on May 30. Can PSG win back-to-back trophies? Or will Arsenal make history by winning their first ever Champions League title? Yeah, witness the thrilling conclusion to the football season on GoTV Plus at 98 Ghana cities. Reconnect today on *759# and enjoy all the moments of the Champions League. 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

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Edmond Amuabwedi Jomoke from La. Lexus, please, there are more years for her to celebrate the birthday. She should be informed. And Prosper Tasiame from Dodua says, hi, what could she have done about it? Could she have resurrected the father? She overreacted. She should calm down and face the funeral after celebrating her birthday. And Mrs. Khan says, my question is, did they take part in the enjoyment? That is the food, drinks, dance, etc. If they did, then boy. That's pretty interesting.

0: Joy headline news at 5 with me, Gemma Appiah. The minority in Parliament has called out the John Mahama government for double standard in what it describes as an attempt to reintroduce an e-levy through the back door. The levy in question is a 0.75% mobile money wallet to bank transfer charge announced by Mobile Money Fintech Limited. That directive has since been suspended by the Bank of Ghana for more stakeholder engagement. Here's Minority Leader Alexander Fengomarking addressing the press in Parliament.
1: According to them, they are doing this suspension for further consultation. The question is, what is further consultation in this context? Were it's not the same people who, when in opposition, claim that there must be constructive consultation before any policy is introduced and implemented? So what has changed? The worst part of it is that this time they did not even come through Parliament. According to them, they're using Mobile Money Fintech Limited as the vehicle for these hidden charges.
0: Now, the Auditor General has recommended recovery of 579 million Ghana cedis from three top former officials at the heart of Ghana's organization of the 13th Africa Games. A forensic audit, which was commissioned by President Mahama last year, revealed widespread cost inflation, irregular payments, and unsupported expenditure across contracts linked to the event. Though the Auditor General did not make any criminal findings, it recommended that former Minister of Sports Mustapha Yusif, former Chief Director William Kate, and former Local Organizing Committee Chair Dr. Kweku Ofosu Asare be made to refund the money to the state. Now, President John Mahama says technical and vocational education and training, TVET, must no longer be treated as second-tier education, but as a key driver of Ghana's national development. Speaking at the opening of the 4th Applied Research Conference of Technical Universities in Ghana in the Western Region, President Mahama stressed the need for practical research and innovation to support national growth.
2: The demands of today's economy require us to place equal emphasis on practical solution-oriented research that directly addresses society's productive needs. The future of Ghana will increasingly depend on institutions that can develop technologies, improve production systems, support industrial growth, stimulate entrepreneurship, and equip young people with employable and adaptable skills. And that is why technical universities matter profoundly in Ghana's future.
0: Now, health experts are calling for urgent action to tackle obstetric fistula in Ghana, revealing that more than 7,000 women are currently living with the condition nationwide. The announcement was made during an awareness campaign for World Obstetric Fistula Day held in Kumasi under the theme "Her Health is a Right, Invest to End Fistula and Childbirth Injuries." There is more in the following report.
3: An obstetrician specialist with the United Nations Population Fund, Dr. Azikofi Gudugbe, said the condition occurs when prolonged pressure due labor damages the tissue between the bladder and rectum, leading to uncontrollable leakage of urine and stool.
4: When this difficulty happens, what will happen is that the baby's head is pressed firmly against either the bladder, which usually contains the urine, or the rectum where your stools normally pass. And because of that prolonged pressure on those tissues, that area can die off.
3: The condition, he noted, often leaves women isolated, rejected by their communities, and struggling with severe emotional and psychological trauma.
4: The stench is so strong that the woman becomes withdrawn from society.
3: Ghana records nearly 800 new fistula cases annually, with recent studies estimating that about 7,130 women were living with the condition in 2025. The experts stressed that improving access to skilled delivery services and emergency obstetric care is critical to eliminating the disease.
0: Now, the Aircraft Accident and Incident Investigation and Prevention Bureau has revealed that persistent mobile phone communication during flights contributed to the fatal microlight aircraft crash in Tema that claimed two lives. Presenting the report on Tuesday, the Bureau's head of investigation, Paul Fojo, disclosed that evidence gathered during the probe also pointed to a combination of mechanical failure and pilot-related factors.
5: The investigation believes that the aircraft most likely had an engine failure due to overheating, and also that the aircraft

0: Want instant MVP status? 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
1: In our entertainment news updates today, award-winning Ghanaian musician Black Sheriff has officially received 100,000 Ghana cedis cash prize and album recording support promised by Guinness Ghana following his Album of the Year victory at the 2026 edition of the Telecel Ghana Music Awards. Now, the presentation took place after the Iron Boy hitmaker toured the Guinness Ghana factory alongside members of his team. During the ceremony, Black Sheriff was handed a check for 100,000 Ghana cedis as part of the brand's commitment tied to the prestigious award package.
2: 100,000 Ghana cedis from Guinness.
3: Thank you so much for coming to see me, and thank you so much for having me. Thank you for preparing, you know, all these gold waiting for blood. I appreciate that so much. And this thing I've won, you guys have honored me, not just me. Do you understand me? You've honored, if you've honored me, you've honored a lot of people, a lot of creatives, a lot of artists.
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4: BVs. 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If you want the guitarist to give you the recording quality, you're going to ask, who are the top guitarists in town?
5: Yeah.
4: And you pay them. Then we get to mix down. So we send all the sound back to the engineer. He takes a day or two to mix. And people don't know what goes into mixing. You think they just like throw, people think that their recording is out because we met in a hall and played and then it was out. Do they know what goes into mix? It is technical to process voice. And now somebody says that what? This should be for free because the lyrics are gospel.
5: Yes.
4: I mean, wait. I have a question. Why do you buy the Bible? That's all. Let's cut to the chase. Why do you buy the Bible? And the Bible is a direct word of God. So it should be free. Why do you buy it? Why is the pastor paid for preaching? It is not the word. It is that if you
1: well, that's Ghanaian legal practitioner and musician Ace Ananankuman there speaking with Kwame Dazio and Showbiz A to Z. Now, before I go, South Korean seven-piece BTS have won Artist of the Year, the American Music Awards, for the second consecutive year, cementing their status as one of the world's biggest bands. Now, BTS also won Song of the Summer for their album's lead single, Swim, and Best Male K-pop Artist, while label partners Cat's Eye were dubbed New Artist of the Year. Golden, the viral single from the animated hit film K-pop Demon Hunters, was named Song of the Year, while Sabrina Carpenter, who won Album of the Year for Man's Best Friend. And then BTS also beat artists including Taylor Swift, Bruno Mars, Bad Bunny and Lady Gaga in the artist category, as well as the likes of Harry Styles and Pink Pantheress in the song category. And that ends it for the entertainment news updates here on The Drive. Lexus, over to you.
0: Thank you so much, girl, for updating us. Now, Mercy Ships is a humanitarian NGO that provides free specialized surgeries. Now, at the invitation of the government of Ghana, Mercy Ships, the Global Mercy, will sail back into Tema early August. Now, patient registration will take place from Monday, that's 25th, to Friday, 29th of May, and Monday 1st to Friday, 5th of June. Yeah, now, Mercy Ships will be registering patients for free with the following surgical conditions: facial tumors, cleft lip and cleft palate, inguinal hernias, large soft tissue masses like lipomas, blindness from cataracts, burn contracture, bow legs for children 4 to 12 years, knocked knees for children 4 to 12 years, women leaking urine after giving birth, women suffering from prolapse and fibroids as well. And I do not come to the registration center for a checkup or medical treatment. Remember that. Patient registration is ongoing. Like I mentioned the dates to you, but they are exclusive of Wednesdays. And these will happen at the district and regional hospitals. Mercy Ships patient registration is free. You'll not be charged anything. Yeah, so take note. This is how we wrap up Drive Time here on Joy 99.7 FM. I'm Lexus Bale. It's been a really good day. Let's do it again tomorrow. From 2 o'clock, we'll be on your radio with the best late afternoon radio show. Thanks a lot to my crew, Philip Nye, Anita Tay, Oliver Fanyon, Pokia, Aida Lemay, Mavis Aheto, and Nana Kweku Emisa. Enjoy your evening. Top story coming up shortly.

0: Tonight, Attorney General expected to file charges within the next 14 days against individuals named in the Auditor General's report on the 13th African Games, which uncovered 580 million Ghana cedis wrought in inflated contracts, phantom equipment, overpriced hotel rooms, and payment to Black Stars officials from the LOC accounts.
1: The magnitude is so shocking and staggering. It's almost like you had a group of people who sat there and found every way to melt money out of the system. By my mind, it could not just be these three, four, five people. There had to be a whole host of other people who were participating.
0: We have details as the Auditor General recommends recovery of the money from former Youth and Sports Minister Mustapha Youssef, former Chief Director of the GBC, former Chief Director of the Ministry, William Carty, and former LOC Chairman, Dr. Kweku Ofosu Asare, the three men who run the show. We'll delve deeper into this particular matter coming up here on Top Story, brought to you always by Telcel Connecting Energies, Holy Insecticide Spray and Coil, Enjoy Holy Sleep, and also by Short Pension, Trust into the Future with you. This is live also on Love 99.5 FM in Kumasi, on ATL 100.5 in Cape Coast, Radio Max in Takoradi, and several of our affiliates across the country.

0: government is expected to move into arrest and prosecute all individuals cited in the Auditor General's report on the 13th African Games, which flagged explosive inflated contracts, phantom equipment, overpriced accommodation, and LOC funds used to pay Black Stars officials. Now, the jaw-dropping revelations are captured in a 700-page audit report, which have since been forwarded to the Attorney General for study and action. Now, Ghana spent more than 2.2 billion cedis hosting the Continental Showpiece, but the report says the country is still burdened with liabilities exceeding 218 million cedis. Now, the report by the Auditor General recommends recovery of the money from former Youth and Sports Minister Mustapha Yusif, former Chief Director William Kate, and former LOC Chairman Dr. Kweku Ofosu Asare, the three men who ran the show. Now, we'll delve into this particular matter here on the show. My colleague Caleb Ziblim, who is our research desk, has been going through the report and joins us in the studio. Caleb, now let's look at, all of that. But before we go through the details of the report, what are we learning from our sources at the presidency?
1: They tell us that they have already compiled a docket with the BNI, and then with the new Auditor General reports, they've compiled this with their already ready dockets from the BNI investigations, and the presidency has directed the Attorney General to head to court within the next 14 days. So within the next 14 days, we should be seeing some action from the Attorney General side of things, whether there will be arrests and prosecutions based on the 2023 All African Games, which was held in March 2024.
0: Interesting. Now, in terms of the big financial irregularities, what does the report say?
1: Yes, so like you said earlier, the total figure involved is 580 million Ghana cedis. Now, if you go through the report, it shows that one of the biggest findings involve the infrastructure projects valued as more than 467 million Ghana cedis. According to the Auditor General, facilities, contracts for facilities such as the Botiman Sports Complex, the University of Ghana Stadium, and the Legon Sports Village were subjected to various multiple contract variation, extension claims, and scope changes that significantly increased costs beyond the original contract amount. Again, according to the Auditor General, JDK Travel and Tours, a company, was billed more than 45 million cedis for vehicle services, for vehicle hiring services. But the auditor says that their benchmark checks show that there's possible of a pricing of more than 13 million cedis for the car rentals. Again, the report also flags nearly 34 million cedis in unsupported catering-related expenses. And according to the Auditor General, the costs such as staffing, utilities, logistics, and project management were added to feeding contracts without enough supporting documents or justification. And then finally, on the accommodation side, according to the reports, the accommodation contracts also came under scrutiny, and the Auditor General says that JDK Travel and Tours charged about $150 per night, even though the market rates for the rooms at the time ranged between $50 and $70. So the total estimated inflated portion of the accommodation contract stands at more than 10 million Ghana cedis. So altogether, these claims led to the total irregularity of 580 million Ghana cedis for the All African Games.
0: Now, beyond the financial issues, were there administrative or procurement breaches captured in the report?
1: Yes, so the audit also highlighted several procurement and administrative concerns. One of the major findings relates to the use of 55 single source contracts by the ministry and the local organizing committee. Now, the Auditor General says that many of these contracts lack proper justification, price comparison, or enough evidence to show that to show how the suppliers were selected. The report also raises concerns about contracts worth more than 45 million cedis that did not go through proper competitive procurement processes. And then finally, another issue involved lump sum contracts for services such as accommodation, catering, transportation, and anti-doping activities totaling more than 336 million Ghana cedis. According to the reports, their records were inadequate, including no transport logs, no room lists, and no meal registers to confirm that the services were actually provided. The audit also points to possible related party concerns, where three companies, that's JDK Travel and Tours, The Lovely Company Limited, and Johnny Nas Company Limited, were allegedly linked to the same beneficial owner. And together, all these three companies received more than 150 million Ghana cedis. So these were some of the procurements and administration breaches that was highlighted in the report.
0: Now, so what recommendations are being preferred against individuals in there? I mean, so we want to find out what exactly, who exactly is being held liable in the report, and what actions are being recommended against these individuals.
1: So the audit report repeatedly recommends that there should be recovery of funds from key officials. Now, these include the former sports minister, Mustafa Yusuf, the former chief director for the sports ministry, William Kati, and then the former local organizing committee chairman, Dr. Kweku Ofusuasare. Now, according to the reports, money links to overpricing, unsupported payments, overpayments, and irregular contract variations should be recovered from the officials involved. The auditors also recommend that sanctions under Section 92 of the Public Procurement Act for several procurement breaches, including the use of single source contracts and contracts without enough justification, must be followed through. And then beyond that, the report is calling for tighter procurement controls, stronger enforcement of the giftment system, and then clearer cost breakdowns for future contracts, and stronger conflicts of interest disclosures for major national projects.
0: The report also talks about some unrelated expenditure. Walk us through that as well.
1: Yeah, so a section of the report also spoke about some payments that were made from the LOC account or the accounts related to the Africa Games, but the payments were not for activities directly related to the African Games. So the total of 15 million Ghana cedis was made to individuals for expenditures related to the national football team, that's the Black Stars, and other supporting activities which are not related to the organization and hosting of the 13th African Games. And we can see some payments of $240,000 to the Black Stars coach at the time, Otuwadu. Another payment of $75,000 to Chris Hilton, and several other payments. Another payment of $60,000 again to Otuwadu. Another payment of $30,000 again to Otuwadu. And then $20,000 payments again to Otuwadu. So the total payments from the Africa Games account, which were not directly linked to the activities at the time, totaled 15 million Ghana cedis. And this came from the Africa Games account.
0: Grateful to you, Caleb Sibling there. We'll delve into the matters here on Top Story.

0: 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Now, my colleague Muftau Nabila with our Joy Sports team here joins me in studio. Muftau, thanks for joining. Now, you and your team followed this tournament. If you listen to the expenditure in there, which of them really comes as a surprise to you?
1: I'm not too sure any of them comes as a surprise, but just to say that Joy Sports actually broke the story on AM this morning. But we first did the story yesterday. We've been privileged to have had the document since last week, and we were studying the document. We did the first story on Monday, and then earlier today we raised it up on AM, and it was on SMS. Then it is gone viral. So, based on what I have personally read from the forensic audit conducted by the Auditor General, the only area that surprises me is the area for the technical team, because one of the things I knew about that was the fact that Otoado was appointed head coach of the Black Stars in March. And if you follow through these payments, these were payments that were sent to Otoado's account from May all the way up to September 2024. So it's a bit surprising that the payment of coaches came from the LOC account. What I was thinking was that if the Ministry of Sports and Recreation did not have the money readily available to pay the technical team of the Black Stars, and they needed the local organizing committee to pre-finance that, then they could have paid the money back to the LOC account after they were able to get money. So it's a bit surprising that monies from the local organizing committee was used to pay the technical team of the Black Stars, which is quite humongous. You took a look at the figures.
0: 15 million.
1: Yeah,
0: in total.
1: Chris Hutton got about $75,000. Fatao Dauda got about $9,000. The former assistant coach of the Black Stars, Joseph Lawman, got about $30,000. John Pinsel got about $60,000 and all that. So these payments are the only figures that are a bit surprising to me.
0: But these were their salaries, right?
1: They were salaries, yes.
0: But that shouldn't have come from the LOC account.
1: It shouldn't have come from the LOC. The ministry is responsible for paying the technical team members of the Black Stars. So if they didn't have money and they needed money to pay them, I'm sure if they ask the LOC to pre-finance whilst they reimburse them, that shouldn't have been a big deal. But if you don't reimburse, that is where I think it's a bit problematic. Yeah.
0: For you and from all that you've been following, I mean, how do you think this must be handled so that it serves as a lesson for us into the future?
1: Well, I wouldn't want to jump the gun, but based on what I've read, in fact, I've had the privilege of engaging some of the people who have been mentioned in the report, and it would interest you to know that they didn't even know that the report existed until I shared copies with them. So maybe they will study, they will have the opportunity to respond, but if the figures provided by the Auditor General are anything to go by, they are quite huge, about 580 million, if not small money. It can do so many things for many people in this country. And I think that people should be made to answer if indeed some of the things the Auditor General reported are anything to go by. I've had the privilege of reading the report that the local organizing committee submitted to the government of Ghana following the organization of the event. So that is why most of the figures being reported are not surprising to me. Okay. Because if you read the financial figures that the local organizing committee put out there, I'm not taken aback one bit by what is being reported by the Auditor General. Yeah.
0: Grateful to you, Muftau Nabila, there. They've been tracking this particular report for some time now. Let's go on the phone lines and bring in Ernest Nogbe. He's Chairperson, Youth and Sports Committee of Parliament. I'm grateful to you, sir, for joining. I'm sure by now you have access to this particular report. What's the committee doing about this?
2: Well, thank you very much and good evening to your listeners. Yes, I just got the report. I'm here to read through and appreciate the content of the report as well as the recommendation. But by and large, this is not a surprise to the committee, because we have sat on this matter before. We invited the LOC chairman and the entire committee to Alisa Hotel somewhere last year. And we delved into matters and we realized that the tangent they were going, the issues were enormous, and we decided as a committee to have a public hearing on the matter. And within the same week, His Excellency the President John Dramani Mahama directed that appropriate investigative authority should take up the mandate to investigate it properly. At that committee level, we have identified almost all the things that were captured in the report that your reporter is reporting as we speak now, over invoicing, catering services, single source procurement, overpricing, etc. I mean, no supporting document to some of the transactions. And these things were all done by only three people, as at the time we were investigating it, the LOC chairman, the minister, and probably, possibly, the chief director, as at the time we were looking at it. So we are not surprised at what the report has captured, because it's something that we have come out with. But unfortunately, what we need to do as we speak now, I just heard your reporter saying the president has directed that the attorney general should take the matter up, and we are all waiting to see what will come out from that.
0: I mean, but what sort of responses did they give you when they came before you in terms of the over invoicing, the catering services, issues with the fact that you cannot even trace whether those services were rendered or not? What
2: yes,
0: were their responses?
2: Definitely, you know, they will be at the defensive and they will be giving flimsy excuses such as probably it was the urgent nature of the process and the people were, the activity started already, and so they needed to get someone to do A, they needed to get someone to do B. So it's all about giving flimsy excuses about the program being started before certain activities were brought on board. And so they have to resort to single source procurement, over invoicing, etc. There were a lot of, a litany of issues that they raised concerning over invoicing, where one person probably would have brought in a contractor that, oh, let's try to get this contractor without even resort to a procurement measure by adding, maybe requesting for more quotation from other competitors as well. And so when they were going on that tangent, members realized that, no, this must be done in the public view. I mean, there should be public hearing on this matter so that Ghanaians will appreciate the matter very well. And unfortunately, within the same week, the president directed as such. So, in fact, we are not surprised about what we are seeing in the report or what your reporters are reporting. But be that as it may, all that we need is that the matter should take its natural course.
0: And when you say its natural course, what's your expectation, you and your committee? This is, you know, it involves huge amount of monies.
2: So the matter must go to the court. The court must look into the matter very well. And the committee is against, and at this point in time, we are against anything short of, or let's say we are against what we call the nomenclature now, we call plea bargaining, where somebody will have to embezzle amount of money, go home and they say, come and do plea bargaining and then pay part of the money or pay the money and go scot-free. I can tell you that we are not in favor of that kind of approach. We want the thing to go the full haul at the law court. We are not to determine anyway, but that is our position, because it's becoming too many where we are employing this particular tool to mitigate offenses in the country. People must suffer for their actions. And we want the matter to go to the full haul. And then the court should determine it. And people who are found culpable or culpable of the action must suffer the penalty.
0: Ms. Onobe, kindly stay with me. Let me bring in anti-corruption campaigner Adam Senano here. Ms. Senano, I'm grateful to you for joining. Now, you've spoken on this particular matter. Is this enough, or some other element would have to come into it to prove that, you know, there's some culpability somewhere?
3: Well, you know that due process will still involve, for example, the Attorney General doing the investigation, putting together the docket, filing the charges, and then hauling you before a court. I was hoping that since this is a report that was generated much earlier, the report hopefully would have already been submitted to the AGs, and some of this, the work regarding putting together the dockets be done so that at the same time that we're discussing it, people could be hauled, charges could be filed and people could be hauled before the courts. So no, it's not just sufficient to have the a report from the Auditor General. That report itself must be subjected to investigation to put together the docket for prosecution before one can actually properly haul and sanction the individuals involved.
0: You had Mr. Nugwe there when he says when they met the people, the issue was about, you know, the event had already started and so we had to fast track things. When and what must happen for some of these things to end? And can we even end it at all?
3: No, I mean, that kind of response, I'm sure he'll tell you, is neither here nor there. Now, our procurement policies, laws, give you the options to follow under different circumstances. If you follow those policies, guidelines, the laws strictly, you don't get yourself into this kind of situation. The Sport Ministry must have a procurement unit. That unit must have the data on the kinds of inputs, whether it has to do with football boots or nets, etc. This is not the first time we are organizing this event. So even if you're going to get people to provide food, etc., you have a database that will tell you what the market value is. If you suddenly have invoices that are 300-400% of the market value, it tells you that the data wasn't used. And these are things that are standard. If you have contracts, before someone can go to the bank to go and cash money, somebody within the system, if it's generated by one office, either finance or legal, someone's going to say, yes, we've reviewed the contract, we've reviewed the policy, this particular request falls within the budget for this particular account that we are requesting the sum of money from. And you can't have a situation where monies were cashed out of accounts, out of budgets that were not supposed to cover those specific activities. I mean, you can't have a situation where the partners have provided money, the money is not paid into account, and yet they use the money and say, well, they were fast-tracking things. All of those are breaches of the law. So it's not about the legal framework. It's about enforcement. And that's the problem we've had over the years. You need leadership that is interested keenly so in enforcing the laws and having a strong sanction regime, the kind of regime where when you get caught and they punish you 10 years and so on and so forth, and not just the punishment in terms of the sanction, but recovering the amounts involved, that's asset recovery, and having a surcharge, you know, a premium, because the time value of money must also be considered. That way we'll be getting results. We still haven't gotten there, and there's work to be done in that space.
0: I mean, so Mr. Nugwe proposes, or he says that there shouldn't be pre-bargaining, for example, in this particular matter. Is this something you're saying as well, from where you stand?
3: Oh yes, we already, even our pre-bargaining regime was very confusing.
0: Unfortunately, but I'm sure that the lines will work better so we can get Mr. Senano back. He is with us via Zoom. Mr. Nugwe is still with us. Mr. Nugwe, I hope I still have you.
2: Yes, I'm here.
0: Great. So for you, what will be a disappointment for you in this matter?
2: My greatest disappointment, it will be a disappointment of the century, that there will not be a proper legal, that nothing will come out of this particular findings. That will be my greatest disappointment.
0: But the court is a court of evidence. So if the defense put up evidence and it then amount to their, victory, will you still be disappointed when that is the law?
2: Well, you know, yes, as I agree with you, the court is about evidence, and per what we at the committee level, we are not court in any way, but per what we have heard at the committee level and what we are seeing now, it appears at the committee level there were some admissions. And there were some admissions that because of ABCD, which my brother on the other side said already, that if you follow the rules of the game, you follow the law, especially the procurement law, you wouldn't have found yourself wanting in this matter. And so it might not be the basis. All the answers you were given were not will not be the basis for which you should flout those regulations or those laws. And so there were certain admissions at the committee level. Yet, I'm sure probably the auditor's general report or the auditors might have not met the people one-on-one or whatever it is. But when you get to the court, they will have to adduce evidence. They will have to bring those, because under normal circumstances, you can't say that I did not have supporting document to a particular contract because of certain reasons. And if as soon as you admit that there are no supporting documents, it starts amount to that provision being breached. And so therefore, I'll definitely be disappointed that nothing, absolutely nothing, will come out of this particular findings.
0: I'm grateful to you, Mr. Nugbe, for joining us here. Mr. Serrano, do I have you back? Do I have Mr. Serrano back on the line? Mr. Adam Serrano is an anti-corruption campaigner, but you just heard from Ernest Nobe, chairperson of the Youth and Sports Committee of Parliament. Do we have Mr. Serrano on the line? Okay, it looks like we don't have him here. Well, this has been Top Story here on Joy FM, also live on Love 99.5 in Kumasi. My name is Samuel Kojo. Brace up next is Newsnight right after these.
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0: Hello, everybody. Welcome to Newsnight. Minority calls out government for double standards in what they describe as an attempt to introduce e-levy through the back door in the suspended 0.75% mobile money wallet to bank transfer charges by MTN.
1: We have a question for the finance minister. He must immediately come to parliament on Thursday to explain the circumstances leading to the imposition of this 0.75% charges on mobile money transactions. We are not interested in the suspension. We are interested in how come, but for the public outcry.
0: We have details as they describe the John Mahama government's key election promises, a scam.
1: We are simply saying NDC is a scam. It's a government of settings. They don't believe in what they say. I repeat, the NDC government does not believe in what it says.
2: Continuous cockpits, phone communication, engine failure and poor maintenance practices emerge as key factors in Tema Micro Light aircraft crash that claimed two lives.
3: Pilots' personal activities were a possible source of distraction and interruption. These distractions, coupled with his lack of full access to the instruments and switches due to his seating position, would have been a challenge to his ability.
2: We have details as the report also reveals multiple aborted emergency landing attempts with chilling accounts that school children on the ground mistook the pilot's distress signals for a routine wave.
3: The pilot was seen in an attempt to signal to school children playing on their school field to vacate the field to enable the aircraft to make an emergency landing. Unfortunately, the school children misunderstood the intentions of the aircraft and happily waved back at the aircraft and continued playing on the field.
0: In business,
4: Mobile Money Fintech Limited promises to engage Bank of Ghana after being directed to freeze proposed fee on wire transfers to bank accounts.
0: In sports,
5: Hatsofuk sacked Didi Dramani as head coach.
0: Also coming up, government's move to ban styrofoam use could cut Ghana's import bill by nearly $1 million annually. But how are businesses that depend on it in services production going to survive?
6: Before they will ban it, they should bring what you're supposed to use.
7: I think it's a good idea because the takeaway packs, I think it has been choking the gutters.
0: We give you details.
2: Also, government is ramping up its fight against human trafficking with a sharp focus on sports trafficking as cases rise of children lured abroad with thick football contracts.
8: Football and athletics continue to represent aspirations and opportunities for many young people and their families. Unfortunately, traffickers and exploiters are increasingly taking advantage of these dreams.
0: The latest of these and many other stories are coming up in the next 60 minutes. Feel free to be a part of the show by sending us a WhatsApp on 055 11 11 997. My name is Kenneth Jesse.
2: I am Gemma Appiah.
0: Details now. And this evening, the minority in Parliament has called out the John Mahama government for double standard in what they describe as an attempt to reintroduce an e-levy through the back door. The levy in question is a 0.75% mobile money wallet to bank transfer charges announced by mobile money operator MTN. That directive has since been suspended by the Bank of Ghana for more stakeholder engagement. But minority leader Alexander Afenyo-Markin, in an address to the press in Parliament earlier, says the move only exposes the double standard on the NDC, who cancelled a similar levy by the erstwhile government.
1: They criticised the e-levy, and when they assumed office in 2025, they put in place a mechanism to abolish the e-levy. Ghanaians applauded them. They made all the argument against imposition of levies and taxes. But today, what do we see just after 1.5 years in office?

0: that they were going to have a system to offtake the produce of the rice farmers. As we speak, it is even cheaper to buy imported rice than a locally produced rice. They have lost their policy on agriculture. Maize farmers are complaining, yam farmers are complaining, cocoa farmers are complaining. On electricity, within a year and a half of being in office, they have increased electricity tariffs by almost 30%, water 19%. As we speak, we know that Dumso is back. They again do not have a policy in place to absorb our trained teachers and our trained nurses. They give one excuse after the other. To conclude, we are aware that they themselves promised Ghanaian women bank. They said they were going to establish a bank solely for women. They were going to give loans. What has become of that loan? We've not even seen the bank. We've not seen the bank, and people are desperate. They came and rather dismissed people who were lawfully employed, and more youths are sitting at home because NDC came into office and sacked them.
1: James, aside from this, the finance minister has been making some pronouncement on Ghana's debt status. Tell us more.
2: Well, Ken, the finance minister as well as other ministers presented some annual reports on the floor today. Dr. Kasela Tuhosin, for instance, presented the annual report on the management of the energy sector levy, the petroleum holding fund, public-private partnership report, as well as the annual public debt report. Now, it is in presenting the annual public debt report that he said that they have worked in the last 1.5 months in order to lift Ghana from a debt-distressed country to now what he described as a moderate risk of debt country as we speak.
3: Speaker, the second one relates to the reconciliation report on the petroleum holding fund for the year 2025. Right, Honorable Speaker, this happens to be an obligation imposed on us as part of the Petroleum Revenue Management Act, that the minister responsible for finance must submit a report of the previous year to Parliament detailing what accrued to the state in terms of the petroleum funds and how this amount was used. And so, Mr. Speaker, I'm only presenting a report detailing what was accrued to the state and how we actually utilize the resources. Mr. Speaker, the next one happens to be the public debt report, the annual public debt report, which is largely informing Parliament Ghana's public debt situation. And Mr. Speaker, I'm proud to inform the House that Ghana, for the first time since 2013, have achieved a moderate risk of debt distress from unsustainable debt to high risk of debt distress and now a moderate risk of debt distress. And so it's only all the details are in the report, and accordingly the committee will discuss that.
1: That's the Finance Minister, Kasiel Atuforsin.
4: Let's go to the phone line and speak to Jerry Ahmed Shaib. He is the second Deputy Minority Whip and MP for Wajir Bawa. Welcome to News 9. I want to start with the issue you raised with what you describe as an attempt to reintroduce an e-levy through the back door by the government. I'm wondering how a decision by the Mobile Money Fintech Limited to charge 0.75% on mobile money wallet to bank transfer charges actually commiserate with a reintroduction of an e-levy?
5: Well, thank you very much, and good evening to you and your listeners. First of all, I'm surprised that you are wondering. I do not know what you're wondering about, but the point is that whatever charges which were there at a particular point in time, that this government came in, made a lot of promises to the Ghanaian people and said to them that they were going to remove e-levy. What was the charge about? Or what was those levies on? They were on the usage of Momo. So you use Momo and you pay. And you pay, I think, a CD on whatever amount you transferred. I'm not too sure exactly about the amounts involved, but it was a CD that was levied on Momo users. Now, the MPP even saw the need to be transparent with the Ghanaian people. They saw the need to respect the legislature and therefore came to Parliament, had to go through

0: the considerations, made a lot of stakeholder engagement before they went through with this e-levy. President Mahama and his team, one of their major promises was to come and remove e-levy. They actually came and found means to say, okay, we have removed e-levy, there is no e-levy. Then you come, and this one, you are even doing it from the backside. You are going through the wrong channel to reintroduce e-levy, and this is how you are going to do it. And you are using a private company, as it were, to join forces with, to come and impose another levy on the Ghanaian people, which is 0.75. And what was it on? On Momo charges, on Momo transfer, on Momo transactions.
1: But Mr. Shaib, you know that the e-levy is different from this transfer charges that Mobile Money FinTech Limited wanted to introduce. The e-levy was supposed to go to the government. This is a charge which was supposed to be imposed by a private company. Government doesn't come in here.
0: Is that not even worse? Is that not the reason for you to even be more worried that government is actually combining efforts with a private institution or a company to rip the Ghanaian people of so much amount of money, then they will go and sit in their homes and share? Is that not why you should be worried? Is that not the reason for us to even interrogate it more? And who is FinTech? And why is the Bank of Ghana now the one writing that will engage people some more? Is the Bank of Ghana a private institution? This is a government that is full of scam, and you don't want us to tell you.
2: Mr. Ahmed, is that also not a cause for concern that the minority sees this as a comparison with the e-levy charges that were introduced by the erstwhile government when this, like my colleague mentioned earlier to you, is by a private company, and with the e-levy, it was by government across all networks. This is just by the Mobile Money FinTech.
0: But that's the point. Who's got oversight on FinTech? Who's got oversight on telephonic companies? Why is Bank of Ghana the one now intervening? That's the point I'm asking. That's the question I'm asking. If it is FinTech, if it is your private institution and you are running a facility like this and you want to introduce, or if I'm selling tomatoes and I want to add 50 pesos to the tomato and say a basket of tomato cost 50 cedis or 51 cedis, and I'm adding 1 cedis to it to make it 52 cedis, is it not my private thing I'm doing? Can Bank of Ghana come and ask me to stop doing it?
2: We've seen examples of government interventions in private businesses. Not long ago, transport operators threatened to increase their prices. They met with government. Government explained to them the circumstances under which they should not increase, and they obliged to it. So how novel is this? This has happened before, so this is not something new. Government intervening.
0: And I'm grateful that you made the intervention that government actually did not. It wasn't an instruction. This is government saying, if you have the copy of the Bank of Ghana's release, I think that would help us in this discussion. But they come out to say that they are stopping and they want to do further engagements before they proceed or otherwise. How are they the same? They are not, Evans. They are not. So let me try and get you a copy of, let me read through and let's find out if we are talking about the same things. Just a second, please. And if with your permission, I read. It says suspension of proposed 0.75% wallet to bank transfer fee pending further consultation. The Bank of Ghana informs the public that the Mobile Money FinTech Limited has been directed to pause the implementation of its proposed 0.75% fee on direct wallet to bank transfers. The fee was scheduled to take effect on 1st June 2026. But it is now on hold to allow for further consultation. The decision reflects our commitment to ensuring that any changes to charges in the mobile financial services ecosystem are introduced fairly to protect consumers and also support their financial well-being. And issued communications department, the Bank of Ghana. Evans, the long and short of it is that this is a government that has always given reasons to. They have been a walking contradiction. They've always promised one thing and done the other. They talked about coming to clear off a lot of taxes. They came back with the energy sustainability or whatever reform levy, and we know. So you have to pay on every fuel you buy, at least a city. Now, that was virtually to bring in some. I just heard the Minister of Finance talking about how there is this petroleum holding fund and how they need to account for same. And you're asking yourself, what was the premise or the purpose for which this levy was introduced, which is the Dumso levy? That to ensure that there won't be Dumso.
2: So what's the minority's next line of action now that you are calling this a subtle reintroduction of e-levy? It's been suspended, yes, but what are you going to do next?
0: Well, but if it's not a matter of the suspension. It's a matter of the inconsistency and the scam. Else, we wouldn't have any reason to talk about it. That you can't come and approbate and reprobate. You can't be a walking contradiction. Let your inconsistency stop. For instance, you say that there is not going to be betting tax. But Evans, I'm a president of Weightlifting Federation. I know that when you go to the sports fund, one of the ways to raise revenue is through the betting tax. So you're asking yourself, what is happening to us? Why is what's all this facade? What's all this scam? You promised the Ghanaian people that you were coming to do a whole lot of things. With 24-hour economy, we're going to see one every three. We are not seeing it. Women's Bank, we are not seeing it. Teacher Dabre, we are not seeing it. Even President even promised. In fact, the latest one I saw had to do with the banks that had been shut down or closed down and that they were going to pay depositors their funds. You remember President used the word shall.
2: Right, Jerry Ahmed Shaibu, thank you very much for your time this evening. He's the second deputy minority whip in Parliament.
1: Investigators probing the deadly Tema microlight crash say the pilot's continuous use of mobile phone communication while airborne became a dangerous distraction in the moments leading to the tragedy that killed two people. The Aircraft Accident and Incident Investigation and Prevention Bureau said although the aircraft suffered engine failure linked to poor maintenance practices, findings from the probe also pointed to pilot's distraction as a critical contributory factor in the crash. Delivering the report today, the Bureau's head of investigation, Captain Paul Fojo, said evidence gathered during the probe exposed a dangerous mix of mechanical negligence and pilot distraction that ultimately ended in disaster.
3: The decision also to have non-pilots seated at the pilot's station and the qualified pilot seated in the rear, which denied the pilot full access to switches and instrumentation required for the operation of the aircraft, especially in emergencies, was noted with concern by the investigation. The disregard of the possible consequences of the white smoke emanating from the engine after the first short flight at home, the cursory inspection of the engine coolant following the engine overheating flight, the non-reference to professional maintenance action or opinion, and the decision not to wait for the engine to cool down prior to the subsequent flight were indicative to the investigation of a likely lack of understanding of the severity of the engine fault or a reflection of the non-compliance of the pilot to standard operating procedures. The investigation noted that during pre-flight operations, transit checks, pre-departure checks, and during the flight from Hoth to Accra, the pilot engaged in the non-operational use of his personal cell phone at different periods. The pilot's personal texting activities were a possible source of distraction and interruptions. These distractions, coupled with his lack of full access to the instruments and switches due to his seating position, would have been a challenge to his ability to perform efficiently.
1: My colleague Collins from Pond joins me in studio with excerpts of the report. Collins, what does the report say about the flight history, including attempted emergency landing?
4: So the Accra radar captured the aircraft from 60 to 10 nautical miles from Accra, flying at different altitudes between 3,400 feet and 100 feet. While flying over Tema Township, witnesses observed the aircraft flying at a low altitude. The pilot was seen in an attempt to signal to school children playing on their school field to vacate the field and enable the aircraft to make an emergency landing. Unfortunately, the school children misunderstood the intentions of the aircraft and happily waved back at the aircraft and continue playing on the field. The attempted landing was therefore aborted. During the subsequent forced landing attempts, the aircraft was observed in a left bank altitude shortly before it lost control and impacted the ground within the premises of a TA daycare school in Community 1 in Tema.
1: Thank you very much. Also, the Bureau makes some four recommendations. What are they saying?
4: So, the Civil Aviation Authority should review its oversight of general aviation aircraft operations and ensure approved maintenance providers' details are documented by the authority. They also recommend that the authority should consider the establishment of a procedure to advise Air Traffic Control and the Ghana Airports Company Limited on flight payments issued to Ghanaian registered general aviation aircraft, including private owned aircraft. The third one is that the air traffic controls should ensure that all the staff are aware of the requirements in the aircraft, and the Aircraft Accident and Incident Investigation Prevention Bureau at 2020 at 1028 Section 22 Subsection 1C. And the last one is that the aircraft operators, including general aviation operators, must continuously adhere to or comply with all conditions of any permit authorizations granted them by the regulator to promote aviation safety.
1: You had my colleague Collins with that report or essence of the report from that investigation. Let's engage aviation analyst Dr. Yakubu Akbaribo on this incident. Welcome to the news. What do you make of the findings from the incident?
5: Okay. Good evening. Good evening to you and your listeners, and thank you for having me. So the findings pretty much enumerate most of the causes of aviation accidents, and most of the three components of cause of aviation accidents is into play in this one. So one is the human factors aspect, which is the distraction of the pilot by texting whilst in control. You know, and then the other one is a mechanical failure, which is like the engine failure that the investigators found. So I think pretty much these are mostly the cause of aviation accidents. And the last one is mostly the systems around aviation.
1: How does the phone communication issue come in here when we are told that this incident happened because of mechanical issues?
5: Yeah, so in aviation, what we don't want to see is distraction, which normally will lead to what we call situational awareness, loss of situational awareness. So when you lose power or when the engine of an aircraft fails, the aircraft doesn't just drop onto the ground. If you are a pilot, what you need to do is to do what we call gliding. You fly the aircraft without power, you know, and then you get a place that is clear to land. So probably if the pilot wasn't distracted, he could have initiated these procedures early instead of then getting to where, like a public space that there were school children there that they couldn't glide down.
1: At a point, we are told that they tried to communicate with these school children, but they misunderstood the intentions of the pilot, and they waved back when he was trying to signal to them to move from the area. What does this say about what is happening in the sky relative to what is happening on the ground and the communication between the two sides?
5: Yeah, so for sure, they the school children on the ground misinterpreted the signal that the pilot was giving them, you know, which, and the pilot, for in this case, I would say is a hero because he tried to maneuver away from where the school children were. And then unfortunately, he clip, I think, some trees and then buildings and then crash. You know, so it was more of a miscommunication. The children, I wouldn't blame, didn't know that, you know, they were very excited seeing like an aircraft, which is normally the situation in Ghana, you know, where more of them say a third world country. So people see aircraft and then they get very excited. So the children, when they saw that, I think they probably thought the pilot was just waving them. And that was more of a miscommunication.
1: Mm. Yeah. Thank you very much. Dr. Yakubu Akbaribo is an aviation expert.
2: And to a rather disturbing story this evening, 12 people have been confirmed dead following a fatal accident involving an Akomadan-bound passenger bus and an articulated truck. Two others are in critical condition at the King Kenso Government Hospital. Eyewitnesses say the minibus with registration number BK2913-13 was overtaking another vehicle near the District Assembly when it collided with a trailer truck registered GT9771-25. Medical officials have confirmed the deaths of 12 passengers on the bus, which was traveling from Kumasi to Akomadan. Authorities are appealing to the public to help identify the victims. My colleague Erastus Asari Donko made that story available to us. He's joining us on Zoom with more details. Erastus, what more can you tell us about this disturbing story?
6: So in the early hours of today, we had that information that this minibus was traveling from Kumasi to Akomadan, just a little distance after King Kenso, close to the District Assembly. It was overtaking a Ssangyong vehicle and ended up facing the oncoming articulated truck head-on. And so it was a head-on collision. And if you see the mangled vehicles, the bodies of 12 persons who were on board the minibus have been displayed at the King Kenso Government Hospital. And doctors are trying to get the public to come in and identify them. Two who survived are in a critical condition. We can listen to an eyewitness who explained what happened to us.
7: Around do something or not the word room. I'm at the quite no. I can't see a way, no. Now I don't know free, that's my neighbor, and I can't worry, no. If you come and say, Nana Eba. Nana, sir, I know, can't stand back, no. Now I will be in the name. It's a way over taking, I day. Afa, can you to you or I in Sayonet, you know, help go break to a ball break now if I want to go to this feet. I'm going to go to the hospital.
2: Erastus Asari Donko is still with me on Zoom. That's an eyewitness account there. Erastus, he spoke in Chi. Help us understand what he said.
6: So basically, he's describing the speed at which the minibus traveling from Kumasi was engaged in a try to overtake another vehicle at top speed, and ended up meeting the articulated truck, which was coming in from Techiman. And so the articulated truck rammed into the side of the minibus, killing the people. And he goes on to say that all he heard was that the passengers were shouting, "Jesus, Jesus." And then everything went down. So he says it was a very chaotic situation, very, very bad. Basically, that's what he said.
2: Erastus Asari Donko there. Thank you very much.
1: government's decision to ban the production, importation, distribution, sale and use of polystyrene foam products, popularly known as styrofoam or takeaway packs, could help Ghana cut its imports bill by close to $1 million every year. According to Joy News Research, the nationwide ban is expected to take effect from January 1, 2027 as part of broader efforts to tackle plastic pollution, improve sanitation and promote environmentally sustainable alternatives. But while environmental advocates have welcomed the directive, concerns are growing among food vendors, retailers and small businesses who rely heavily on takeaway packs for their daily operations. Many fear the cost of switching to alternative packaging could affect prices, profits and customer demand. Here are voices of food buyers and sellers reacting to the planned ban.
8: If they are banning it, what are they bringing it for us to use it? If they are bringing any different thing for us to use it, then it's fine. They can do it. But if they are not bringing anything for us to use it, then they can't. So it will be very hard because that's what we have been using. So, Rana, if they ban it, what are we going to use? We don't have anything to use. We can't tell someone to bring bowl from the house or something from the house. They can't. They can't carry anytime that they will be walking. They will be carrying. Someone will be even carrying saucepan. Or let's say the person is coming to buy spaghetti, if it's easy. Do you think the person is having more money to buy? I like it though. If they want to change it, they should bring solution to it.
9: I think it's a good idea because the takeaway packs, I think it has been choking the gutters. So it doesn't help the water to flow very well. And we have these leaves that they've been using. I think that one too is healthier.
10: It is good that we produce them, but they can't scatter them around the street. It's better for them to make sure after using, you get a dustbin and put it inside. How come that the health hazard? Why you go to even the European Union, they use them. For that one, I don't agree with them. It is not good for them to ban it because it's useful to the society. So you have to educate them that after using, then they deposit it.
1: Also, the Food and Beverages Association of Ghana believe the directive is in the right direction. John Awini is the executive chairman of the association.
11: It has to do with the issue of health of the people. As a matter of fact, the rate of increase in cancer cases and other related diseases is of much concern. There's an evolution in the industry, and we are not saying that people should not pack, industry should not pack. I think that there are modern equipment, modern materials that are more healthy that the industry will use. And once it was announced, industry players are also very much ready to get that done. Much as we think that it may affect some jobs in the interim, and then maybe because new things also always bring new shocks. Generally, the issue of environmental degradation or harm to the industry is of a great national concern because it's an attitudinal thing that we need to really to cause a revolution in the country. In the sense that whether it is styrofoam packs or whatever, people just eat and throw anything anywhere or whatever not.
1: You heard the chairman of the Food and Beverages Association of Ghana, John Awini. Let's go to the full line now and speak to the ranking member on the Environment Committee of Parliament, Hamza Adam. Welcome to the news. Now, we've had the explanation given to EPA for taking this particular decision, and also the vendors are complaining. They're asking for alternative, and they're not too sure how they can go about their daily operations without the takeaway pack. How do you juxtapose the two?
12: Good evening to your cherished listeners. If we raise the subject matter, which is very critical and borders on our environmental pollution. The issue of the packs that are used, the issues that are used for packs and discharged into the environment, we all know it's very, very problematic and causing serious issues in the environment. you realize that in recent times we have had to struggle with the brains in our system, partly because these packs that are discharged, they go to block the water bodies. And so you have the water overflowing the drains and causing floods. And so there must be a drastic policy intervention to see how we can clear our environment of this dangerous materials. You realize that the packs, which the popular term as the takeaway, I mean packs, are difficult to degrade. In other words, they are not biodegradable. And so we are looking at introducing alternative methods of handling our packs, and that is to replace that with a paper, and to replace it with paper materials. And I think that the decision by the Environmental Protection Agency to wipe the environment of this dangerous material is something that, for me, I'm in full support.
1: On this the is issue what, of paper, this some particular, have also raised concern that we could be seeing more trees being felled so to be able to produce the paperbacks. That could also pose another environmental challenge.
12: Yes. So, if you look at a policy decision, you always have to look at the pros and cons and weigh the options and see which one is likely to have to cause less havoc and which one can you manage better in the short, medium, and long term. Which one can you manage better? So if you look at, if you do analysis of the havoc that these packs are posing on the environment compared to the issues that are likely to arise out of the introduction of paperwork, you would realize that the paper option is still far better than this one. Because if you look at the paper will still get, degraded and then back to the environment. And so the kind of the ecosystem reabsorbs faster, and that is better for the environment.
1: Thank you very much. Hamza Adam is ranking member on the Environment Committee of Parliament.
2: We'll read a number of the messages you've sent to our WhatsApp for you after this break. But in the meantime, let's do business. George is here.
13: 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And Bank of Ghana files application at Supreme Court seeking to overturn GN Savings and Loans license restoration ruling by the Court of Appeal. 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

0: so kum ton ton preko na ni sham ne die e demonstration ko.
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2: You're welcome back to Business on Newsnight. Now, Mobile Money Fintech Limited has indicated that it would move to quickly engage the Bank of Ghana over its fees on wallet transfers to bank accounts. There is more in the latest response coming from managers of the Mobile Money platform and an earlier directive from the Bank of Ghana for the fee to be frozen.
3: The Mobile Money Fintech Limited it is planning to carry out this very important engagement with the Bank of Ghana because there is the need for the fee to be introduced. Mobile Money Fintech Limited again argues that this proposed fee is to help address the growing gap in the pricing structure when customers go to an agent to do cash in or when a customer receives funds from the interbank payment and settlement system. The fintech firm have also told Joy Business that when these customers eventually push this fund into their bank account in the current dispensation, they completely lose out. Mobile Money Fintech Limited also maintained that the fee is to correct this anomaly and align with the fee practice in the banking channel. It went ahead to state that the fee only applies to individual consumers and not to agents and merchants. The firm, however, assured that it will go ahead to fully comply with the Bank of Ghana's directive that they should freeze the introduction of this fee effective June 1 and open the door for some consultation on this issue. The Bank of Ghana in the statement maintained that their directive was also to ensure that any changes to charges in the mobile money financial services ecosystem are introduced fairly, protect consumers and support their financial well-being.
2: And that is a Business Desk report. Now, the Bank of Ghana has filed an application at the Supreme Court seeking to challenge ruling of the Court of Appeal on the restoration of GN Savings and Loans license. We have details in the following report.
4: Based on this application seen by Joy Business, the Bank of Ghana is asking the Supreme Court to set aside the judgment of Court of Appeal that sought to restore the license of GN Savings and Loans. It also wants the highest court of the land not to allow the appeal against the High Court judgment to stand and restore the High Court judgment which dismissed the case brought by GN Savings and Loans, as well as its chairman Dr. Papakwesi Ndum. The application went ahead to state that the applicant, that is Dr. Papakwesi Ndum, Coconut Grove Beach Resort, and Group Ndum Limited, did not comply with an earlier mandatory provision of Rule of the Court of Appeal, Rules 1997, CI19 as amended, which stipulates that particulars of an error of the law alleged should be clearly stated in the notice of appeal. The application from the Bank of Ghana seen by Joy Business also went ahead to state several instances that it describes as particulars of error of law that should strengthen its case for the ruling to be dismissed.
2: And that is a Business Desk report. Now, the Ghana Chamber of Mines is pushing for a review of the current mineral royalty structure to ensure that host communities benefit more from their activity. The Chamber argues that this might be one of the surest ways to ensure that these communities feel the impact of mining. Chief Executive of the Ghana Chamber of Mines, Dr. Kenneth Shibe, made these proposals on Joy Business's roundtable on Ghana's mining future.
5: Just as we have the Petroleum Revenue Management Act, we should also have the Mining Revenue Management Act. That is really important so that we are able to direct where resources go. I just want to reiterate that in 2025, Gold Fields, Anglo Gold, Iduapriem, and then Ghana Manganese paid 5.1 billion cedis to GRE in form of taxes. The question you ask is how much of that came back into the community in terms of, to be able to fund development in the community.
2: Engineer Kenashigwe is Chief Executive of the Ghana Chamber of Mines. The National Petroleum Authority says illegal petroleum smuggling activities continue to pose a major threat to Ghana's economy and consumer safety. Speaking at the program in Tema, which was working with the security agencies to halt more smuggling, Chief Executive of the National Petroleum Authority, Ndiji Tamakru, pledged stronger collaboration with the Ghana Navy and other security agencies to deal with the situation.
6: Once you allow these illegal activities, you cannot control the products that are coming in. And once contaminated, adulterated products get into the system, consumer protection cannot be guaranteed. And so it is great concern to us. And also the issues of revenue loss. And so we are particularly interested in getting these activities minimized so as to improve our revenue mobilization issues.
2: Chief Executive of the National Petroleum Authority, Eduji Tamaklo. Now, Chief Executive of the Ghana National Chamber of Commerce and Industry, Magbedu Abuaji, says the high energy costs continue to increase production expenses and undermine the competitiveness of Ghanaian businesses. Speaking at the launch of the Chamber's Energy and Climate Dex, he said this initiative would help businesses to access affordable energy solutions.
7: The cost of energy in Ghana for a typical manufacturing company is about 40% higher than that of most of our competitors. A typical case, the cost per kilowatt hour in Ghana is about 18 cents, whilst others like China and industrialized countries are doing less than 5 cents. So for businesses, it's important that we get reliable energy because it affects our cost of production. When energy prices go up, you see the cost of production also going up, making businesses highly uncompetitive and highly unprofitable. As a chamber, with most of members in all sectors and also within the manufacturing sector, it is important that we look for energy sources that will be reliable, affordable, and also that will reduce the cost of production, making businesses also profitable. Basically, this energy dex is to provide that support services to ensure that most businesses that are using energy are efficient, also to ensure that they adopt renewable energy.
2: Mark Bedu Abuaji is Chief Executive of the Ghana National Chamber of Commerce and Industry. And that's all for business on Newsnight. It's time for sports. And my brother, Dafiamepo, is here with the sports news.
8: This weekend.
2: What are the experts saying about who is likely to lift the trophy for the Champions League?
8: Will you be there? Will you be at the Aviation Special Center this weekend?
2: In my Arsenal jersey.
8: In your Arsenal jersey. I'm going to be in my... I can't wear Chelsea jersey.
2: In the losers.
8: I'm
2: Real
8: going to wear... I have to wear a neutral jersey. So that whoever loses, it doesn't affect me. I'll wear Bayern jersey.
9: But I'll be supporting Arsenal, by the way.
8: Wow. Very interesting. Very interesting.
9: So I realized that when I was against them, they won. So maybe if I support them, who knows?
8: And Gemma? Gemma, who are you supporting this Saturday?
10: Oh,
8: Arsenal or PSG?
10: Arsenal is the winning team.
8: But PSG are also winning machines. They are the defending champions of the Champions League.
10: Oh, let's go with Arsenal. They're making so much.
8: Because everyone is going Arsenal.
10: Yeah,
8: so,
10: let's just go with Arsenal.
8: And I'm going with PSG. I have to be different. All right, it's all got a Premier League there where Accra House of Folk have parted ways with head coach Masoud Didi Dramani following the end of the 2025-26 season. Now, according to the club, the decision to part ways with the former Black Galaxy's gaffer was after a comprehensive tactical review conducted by the board. Now, Hearts finished third in the season and with 34 games, missing out of the league title once again. Now, despite a strong performance later in the season, the club is making changes to its technical setup to align with its long-term football philosophy. Now, has expressed gratitude to Didi Dramani and his backroom staff for their professionalism, discipline, commitment, and service during the time with the club. Now, this is Didi Dramani's record in the league. He played 34 matches, won 13 games, drew 15, and lost 6, scored 25 goals, and conceded 15. So, with this record, has still feel it wasn't enough for them per their standard. They finished third in the league,
9: and their standards, they didn't win the audacity. What standards does Accra House of Folk have?
8: You have to allow them.
9: Oh, please.
8: Them. So, but maybe they are using the Real Madrid and Barcelona of our country, so
9: they can never be.
8: Yeah.
9: The Real Madrid of Ghana is Kotoko, you know that.
8: And the Barcelona of Ghana is what?
9: I don't know. Maybe the Arsenal of Ghana,
8: Kotoko.
9: Maybe
8: or Haas, yeah. Anyway, so that's it for the sports. But Gemma, will you be at the Social Vision Center this weekend?
10: Obviously.
8: Wearing your Arsenal kit?
10: Arsenal.
8: All right.
10: Anyway, Arsenal.
8: That's it for sports. Get it.
9: Thank you very much. And as Ghana marks Blue Day, government is vowing zero tolerance for traffickers preying on children with fake football dreams. The push comes as Ghana marks World Day Against Traffic in Persons, or Blue Day, on July 30th. Speaking at the media launch, the Gender Minister Agnes Latte said authorities will not tolerate the exploitation of vulnerable children.
11: Football and athletics continue to represent aspirations and opportunities for many young people and their families. Unfortunately, traffickers and exploiters are increasingly taking advantage of these dreams.
9: That's the gender minister there, Agnes Momo Lati. And Prophet Wisdom in Ketu South says, John Mahama and his NDC-led government think Ghanaians have short memories. While in opposition, they criticized the MPP government for introducing the e-levy. Now they want to reintroduce it. And Wisdom from Amasaman says the MPP is just making unnecessary noise regarding the government's directive to suspend the charges meant to be introduced by a private company. And Wilfred from Achimota says, Momo FinTech proposed WTB fee. Is this MPP minority in parliament serious or joking? And Nane Ekuyamua Boatin from Ablekuma Central says, I must commend the mighty minority in parliament for standing and defending ordinary Ghanaians against this insensitive and wicked government which sought to exploit the poor through the backdoor introduction of this levy. Francis from Accra says, to those at the Ministry of Finance and the BOG trying to introduce the 0.75% charge on Momo wallet to bank transfer should be careful, as this will affect the fortunes of the NDC going into the 2028 elections. And that brings us to the end of Newsnight. Thank you very much for being a part of the show. I'm Kenneth Jesse.
10: My name is Gemma Apia.
9: Don't forget to do the two this evening. Brush your teeth day and night with Pepsodent. Have a good evening.

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2: Welcome to the Joy Sports World Cup Minute with me, Daniel Cranting. FIFA has introduced major rule changes to eradicate time wasting, improve match tempo, and update disciplinary protocols. The key updates include a visible 5-second countdown to throw-ins and goal kicks. If it takes longer, throw-ins result in a turnover of possession, while delayed goal kicks award a corner kick to the opposing team. Players being subbed off have exactly 10 seconds to leave the pitch. If they take longer, their incoming teammates must wait a minute on the sidelines, temporarily leaving the team with a player short. Any player receiving off-field treatment must leave the field of play and must wait off the pitch for 1 minute before returning, unless the injury was caused by a card-worthy foul. The VAR system can now review decisions regarding a second yellow card and corner kicks if a clear and obvious error has occurred. And that's all for the Joy Sports World Cup Minute with me, Daniel Cranting.
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0: and emotion. Good evening, it's another Tuesday evening and we are live on Joy 99.7 FM. Welcome to Geek Squad with your girl Adobia Brichum. Geek Squad is brought to you by MTN, everywhere you go. Tonight we are going to be having a conversation, and this particular one is of interest to most of us because it has to do with tech startups, specifically fintechs, and then also how we can enhance that whole ecosystem. I have with me my guests, and I'll be introducing them for us to talk more about our conversation. Our guest is in the person of Bright Evans Darkon, and we'll get into that shortly. But before we delve into our discussions, we would like to share with you what has been happening in the tech space in the past week. So take a listen to the emerging tech trends. We will be back after that. Even the strongest.
1: Hello and welcome to another exciting episode of Emerging Tech Trends on Joy Geek Squad. My name is Denicia Poma AJ. In our headlines, Publio calls for AI to serve humanity. Malaysia to ban social media for under 16s. Also, Meta launches new forum communities app. And finally, ChatGPT can now be added to PowerPoint. Let's settle for the details now. Pope Leo has urged governments and technology companies to ensure AI benefits humanity rather than concentrating power in the hands of a few. He warned that AI development must be guided by ethics, human dignity, and the common good. Malaysia plans to ban children under 16 from using social media platforms starting June 1 as part of efforts to improve online safety and protect young users from harmful content. Meta has launched a new app called Forum, designed to help users create and participate in interest-based communities. The platform aims to make group discussions and online communities easier to discover and manage. And finally, Microsoft users can now integrate ChatGPT directly into PowerPoint presentations, allowing them to generate content, create slides, and refine presentations using AI without leaving the app. And that's it for this week's episode of Emerging Tech Trends on Joy Geek Squad. My name is Denicia Poma AJ. I will catch you same time next week.
0: Welcome back. This is Geek Squad with your girl Adobia Brichum. Geek Squad is brought to you by MTN, everywhere you go. Tonight we are talking about whether or not the Ghana ecosystem, specifically fintechs, whether they're losing momentum, considering their startups and innovation. I know that over the weekend, there were a lot of discussions on our social media platforms, specifically on X, and some of them have already made our minister when it comes to the whole bill that was passed. NITES bill that was, it's even in a draft stage. There were so many discussions on it, but we are looking at the tech ecosystem, specifically fintechs, and whether or not we are stifling innovation in Africa generally. We have two guests, and I'm going to be introducing them, and we'll have this conversation. We are focusing on the fintech space. The first person is Bright Evans Darkon. He is the CEO of Skyflow BS International. Bright, you're welcome.
2: Thank you very much, Olivia.
0: Great. Good to have you.
2: Thank you.
0: Today is interesting. I have two Brights in the studio. So the second person is also Bright Tembo, and he is the founder of AfroTalks. Bright, you're also welcome.
3: Thank you so much, Olivia.
0: Okay, so I think I'm going to be dividing it. You'll be Bright, and then Bright Evans will be Evans, if
3: no,
0: that's fine.
3: Bright Junior.
0: Bright Junior.
2: Okay,
0: yeah.
2: So Evans could be fine for the sake of the
0: okay, that's fine. All right, so I'm going to first start with you, Evans, and we want to just, at least for those listening in, and you can join the conversation by sending any comments or questions to the WhatsApp number 055-1111-997, 055-1111-997. If sending and receiving money across Africa became as easy as

0: in Ghana, are we making good progress? Will you say we are making good progress?
1: I would say we are making steady progress.
0: Okay.
1: I think the initial euphoria has died down a bit, but I think what we are getting now is those that survived the 2010 to 2016 hype are now moving to sustainability and profitability. So they are diving deeper and entrenching and providing more services. So I will say that, yes, it's doing well and it's steady and it is sustainable.
0: All right. It's good that we are even having this conversation and how it's becoming steady from what you are saying. So I'll come to you now, Bright, as small businesses or someone who owns a small business in Ghana, right? Why is it sometimes difficult to receive payments from customers outside Africa or from different countries?
2: So from a broader perspective, I think regulations play a role. Systems play a role. So people like us who have businesses here and trying to make businesses across the African terrain, we have roadblocks, we have challenges, like you mentioned. And I think it's a system. To put it in a very good way, is the system that has stifled our growth when it comes to payment.
0: Okay, so why is it that, I mean, when it comes to sending money to other African countries, it's like it can be even more difficult than sending to, you know, European countries, or they even sending to us, that whole transaction thing?
2: Yeah, so the financial system itself historically hasn't permitted us, like Africans, to make businesses or grow economically. That's how best I can put it, because if someone from the States is sending you money in Ghana, it's going to be very difficult. It's going to be very easier than you sending some money to someone in Lagos. Even the banking system. So recently we wanted to send some money to Kigali. The bank actually told us it's better to find someone who is over there and then you can transact business. That means the cost of even sending the amount you wanted to send is even higher than the actual
0: money you want to send. Oh, interesting.
2: Yeah.
0: So that suggestion of finding someone there to transact the business doesn't mean it was no longer going to be directly from here there.
2: It's not going to be directly from here. And like I mentioned, it's a system. It's it's policy in place as well, and a broader financial rights regulations. Yeah.
0: Okay. I'll be coming back to you now, Evans. I know you've worked a bit with SMEs and all that, so particularly on this one, what could also account to this reason why it's even difficult? It was difficult for him to send money from Ghana to Kigali, like he was saying.
1: Okay, let me even start with how serious the problem is.
0: Okay.
1: In Europe, the 62% of all their trade is within Europe.
0: Okay.
1: In Africa, it's 14%.
0: Mm.
1: And he started by saying it's regulation. I think the central banks must be able to communicate and talk to each other. We've been operating in silos for a very long time. Kwame Nkrumah started talking about Africa uniting before Europe started to unite. They've united and it's so easy to trade among themselves now. So number one is regulation. Now number two is the capabilities. So the central banks can agree, set up the framework. Now you need the fintechs, you need the solution providers to be able to link businesses across the African sub-region. And I must say that there is so much we can do, apart from the regulation and then the capabilities, also the know-how. I can bet you that if you walk on the street of Agbogbloshie and you ask a market woman that he can trade with somebody in Aba in Nigeria or Lagos, he may even laugh at you. Mm-hmm. It doesn't even think it is possible.
0: Yeah, that's true.
1: So where does such a person even start the conversation? So

0: how does he take advantage of business in Liberia, in Sierra Leone, when in his mind it's just like a human being disappearing? Okay, so the awareness is not even there that this is a possibility. Because currently, I know AfriHesm developed a platform called PAPS. Even though it's through the banking system, where if somebody owes me in Kenya, he doesn't need to, he'll pay me with shillings and I'll receive in cedis. So he doesn't need to go through the international system where it goes to dollar, it comes to dollar, then it's not changed into cedis. And PAPS have been embraced by a lot, over 30 African countries. But the question is that how many people know about it? Okay, how many people know about it? And also, it is also tailored for people only in the formal sector. So somebody who is not in the formal sector can also not access it.
1: And in that case, how do we get those who are also not in the formal sector to now become part of these conversations that we are having? Because they're already in business. So how do we get them involved? I'll start with you, Evans.
0: Okay, the reason why is to be able to produce fintech platforms that are inclusive. So can we expand mobile payment? Okay, I don't need to have a bank account, mobile payment, where I could sit, because now somebody can sit in US on the comfort of his home and pay somebody in Kaswa.
1: That's true.
0: Without having any bank account, without a person having any bank account in Ghana, through mobile payment. Why can't I do that to somebody in Kigali, to somebody in Johannesburg, to somebody in Nairobi, in Kenya? So we should be able to create fintechs that are fintech solutions that are inclusive for everybody. And for the fintech companies to be able to do that, they need policy backing and they need funding. They need support. Ghana can agree. Would Nairobi, would Kenya Central Bank agree? Would Cotonou Central Bank agree? So we need policy backing as much as we need financial backing to make this possible.
1: That's interesting, because, I mean, talking about how we can include those in the informal sectors, I remember being away from Ghana, and then, in fact, it was my friend and I, and she wanted to send me money. So she just went ahead, used Momo, she sent it, and then I just received it there and then. I realized that, oh, this is really cool. But, I mean, when it came to maybe bank transfer, I'm not entirely sure how that was going to work, like the example that you were given. So as much as possible, having these fintechs in place and then also enhancing the whole process with the policy backing, the central banks, I think it really plays a key role from the discussion that you're having. So what I'm hearing is it doesn't have to be just one country in Africa, but the different countries that we have coming together to do this. Brett, I see you really nodding your head. Is there something you want to add to that?
2: Yeah, so on top of the policy, there is awareness, right? And there's a dream. Whatever is happening now, it's not making us dream further, right? We think of business as just doing within our local communities. We are not dreaming further to do business with Senegal. In that case, we are not even asking those questions, you understand? So he mentioned about, he mentioned platforms which should include or should be more inclusive, including the Makola woman, including the everyday trader who are not in the who are not in the formal sectors. They are platforms. It's not like they are not building. They are talent here. And then you and I can testify that there are platforms who are doing like amazing stuff, but to what extent? How can they can't go beyond their limits, right? Their regulations, their interoperability, there are some regulations that need to go on, like within countries. You mentioned Kenya and Ghana. I learned Ghana and Rwanda has that interoperability, you know, ratification and laws passed, right? But if it's not in unison, if it's not the whole Africa, it wouldn't work, because we need the unity, just like the USSR of Russia, the China, all those people. They are unified front. You understand? So I think that is the under lining or the fundamental thoughts about when it comes to payments and all the systems.
1: That's good. I'm going to come back to you now, Evans, and I want us to talk a bit about exchange rate because of the example that you were given earlier that you don't necessarily have to go through the international, you know, transaction where it goes to dollars before you end up getting it in Cedi. So for someone listening in, if we are to break this down for them, why do the exchange rates and currency conversion still create so many challenges for African businesses?
0: Okay. It creates so many challenges because let me give a practical example. You are somebody is buying onions from Niger.
1: Mm-hmm.
0: Okay, Niger is a French-speaking country.
1: Mm-hmm.
0: So how does he pay the Nigerian? So he has to first of all change his cedis
1: mm-hmm.
0: into dollar
1: mm-hmm.
0: and transfer it. And anytime there is that exchange rate,
1: mm-hmm.
0: you are losing something because you are not transacting in your
2: currency.
0: In the currency at which you are selling the product.
1: Mm.
0: So you are not earning dollars.
1: Mm-hmm.
0: So you have to first of all sell it in Cedi, get Cedis, change it to dollar. And when you are doing transfer, you pay charges.
1: That's true.
0: You pay charges. You pay correspondent bank charges.
1: Yes.
0: So you pay the transfer fees
1: mm-hmm.
0: and you pay correspondent bank charges. It gets to Niger. The Niger exporter
1: mm-hmm.
0: will now have to also transfer, convert it from the dollar
1: to their
0: currency.
1: Mm.
0: Time. This thing could take like 5 days.
1: Before.
0: Because that transfer will have to go sometimes to Citibank, through Citibank in the US, before it comes back to Niger.
1: Africa.
0: Somebody has to confirm that transaction with Citibank before it gets to Niger. Now, all these conversions,
1: mm-hmm.
0: we are both losing money. We are both losing time, and it makes business a bit complicated.
1: Yeah.
0: Okay, a bit complicated. So, and sometimes the one in the middle, which is the banks, are those that profit from the traders.
1: Mm.
2: All the time.
0: No, not all the time, but they sit in the middle and they benefit by doing the interconnection. That is why the PAPS platform is going to be a game changer.
1: Mm.
0: But the only thing is that it is not inclusive enough.
1: Okay.
0: I'm looking forward to the day where on my mobile phone or somebody can be on this farm and can receive money directly from somebody in Sierra Leone, and it will move from the Sierra Leonean dollars straight to the Ghana Cedi on the mobile phone, without having any bank account, without it going through any currency exchange, without paying cumbersome transfer fees, corresponding bank charges, and all that.
1: That's really good. And I think the whole adoption and then also awareness is important, because sometimes you're having some of these conversations and then again, we'll go back to powers that be, like allowing these things, because like you're saying, some of the banks are making money from these transactions too. So there's a whole play of power here, and not just that, but what is involved. And I think that's why we are having conversations like this, for us to see what the future even holds for us as a country and as a continent in Africa. So I'm coming to you now, Bright. We hear a lot about AI. I mean, like where we are right now. So can we talk about how artificial intelligence can improve payments and the financial services, at least for the ordinary Ghanaian or African?
2: Right. So AI, I always say it's not a standalone.
1: Mm.
2: It's a facilitator. It doesn't actually change anything. It just makes it faster.
1: Mm.
2: So just a background, if you don't know anything about whatever you are doing, AI would follow your lead. So you would all fall.
1: Garbage in, garbage out. Yeah.
2: Exactly. So garbage in, garbage out. So AI wouldn't really bring anything new. It's just going to improve whatever we have. What do we have is the question.
1: Yeah.
2: Do we have like the database of the people, you know, the banks and all those financial systems like Paystack and all those systems have the they have the numbers. Yes. So for them, they have the data, mm-hmm. and AI just have to write on the data you have and then follow the prompts, the ideas. So imagine if you have to send money to someone in, or you have to do business. So most of us use, we embed Paystack mm-hmm. or Stripe in our platforms mm-hmm. when we are building websites yeah. and all that. So the Stripe can tell you, or imagine if Paystack can determine the number of people who would buy your product mm. because they've had like a database of people buying, let's say, a flag mm. from another website. Okay. You understand? Mm. Let me put Ghana JC because we are just in the sports season. So let's say I have a sports website mm-hmm. like selling jerseys. You have the same thing. Mm-hmm. So I'm about to I can talk with the AI or I can send a prompt asking what's my projection, because every business needs to know what my projections are in the next year. And with the data it has gathered from similar businesses, mm-hmm. because when we give the permission to, or we embed them, they have permission to get all the data, the number of people who are buying and everything. So it can be a source of information, okay. even if you are building your business from the scratch, you know. So yeah. those systems can rather help businesses who are trying to go into the same industry where people are thriving or people are losing, and then they can advise what you can do with it. So this is something I'm thinking AI could
1: help
2: or yes, could facilitate.
1: All right, yeah, Evans.
0: Okay, with a banking background, mm-hmm. I think in addition to what Brian just said, AI can help a lot in making finance accessible
2: mm. exactly.
0: to Ghanaians.
1: Mm.
0: Now, why are banks holding on giving out loans? Number one is identity.
1: That's
0: they are
1: true.
0: Looking for you. It's the person
1: we
0: listening.
1: Can't find you.
0: Person listening as Sharma.
1: Why give that example?
0: Oh, or maybe okay. The person listening in North Kanishi lives in
1: Lagos.
0: In
1: the dance, they'll find them easily.
0: Yes, they're going to find them. Their houses are there, you know. But if somebody lives in Nima, yeah. you know, where do you start from?
1: Seriously.
0: And so one, identifying the person, and number two, easily assessing the risk or credit worthiness. Of the individual. You know, in the advanced society, people have credit ratings.
1: Yes,
0: it's
1: yes.
0: very easy.
1: Yes.
0: Now, AI now is helping financial institutions assess credit worthiness of customers within seconds.
1: That's true. I work in a company like that.
0: Within seconds. So WeChat, okay, the China version of WhatsApp.
1: Oh, yes.
0: They have a bank called WeBank, and they provide lending to small businesses, and they are able to take a decision within 30 seconds.
1: So they already know your information.
0: AI profiles you. So like in Ghana, AI will be able to check the credit bureau. So you sit in your home, maybe somebody, a market woman, who wants to go to Makola at dawn, 5 a.m. He can wake up at 4 a.m., go on the app, apply for a small loan, let's say 20,000. That's all he need to buy goods to
1: exactly.
0: go and sell for the
1: maybe
0: day.
1: Within a week or two, they are done.
0: With even a day, he can come back within 3 days and buy again. Now, what does he do? He can just go and apply. The bank system, I don't know you. You apply for a loan at 4 a.m. But with AI, you can check all the credit bureaus
1: mm-hmm.
0: within seconds, whether how it's performing. AI with policy can assess his bank account
1: mm-hmm.
2: Mm-hmm.
0: to see his turnovers
1: mm-hmm.
0: over the period.
1: Exactly.
0: AI can check his Momo, whether he has Momo loans and all that.
1: Yeah.
0: AI should be able to check his criminal records mm-hmm. with the Ghana police.
1: Mm-hmm.
0: AI should be able to check with his Ghana card number. AI should be able to check where he lives and make a decision within 30 seconds. By 3 minutes, he has the money hit his account. He goes to do his business. So AI is able to bridge the gap between what the gap is,
1: mm-hmm.
0: or what has been preventing banks from lending, mm-hmm. which I've mentioned earlier on.
1: Yeah.
0: Okay, AI can easily do that. And I foresee that coming very fast, very, very fast, very soon. By next year, next 2 years, I see institutions...
1: I was going to ask you, like, when?
0: it's going to happen very fast.
1: Okay.
0: Why I'm saying that is that it's already happening in other jurisdictions.
1: Mm.
0: And millions of dollars are being lent on daily basis, on minutes, because AI is doing the credit assessment. Can you imagine how many, if 100,000 people apply and human beings are assessing them, it's virtually not possible.
2: Yeah.
0: But AI can do that within seconds.
1: That's true.
0: So you can reach thousands or millions within a day through AI.
1: And I like the fact that you said at least they'll be assessed. So if you are given a particular rating for your credit score, it's something that makes sense, because we've gone through all your transactions. We know that, okay, Bright can pay. No, this person cannot pay. So let's not give the loan to them. So it's really something that will bring more enhancement in the fintech space. Yes, Bright.
2: But I think there's a danger attached to this as well, especially... Okay. Something called wrong data, right? He mentioned the Ghana card, and I would say if all authorities or those who are in charge are taking data, they should be very particular about it, because let's say the Ghana card, there are so many wrong informations on it. Do you understand? I know of someone who has the GRE. It's a man. I mean, it's a lady. But on a GRE or what do you call this? Tax.
1: The tin
2: number.
1: Yeah.
2: If you input, it's a man. And this person went to the GRE to correct it.
1: Mm.
2: And then the person had to... They were not even willing and ready to go through the process with the person.
1: Mm.
2: And how do you tax such a person?
1: Mm.
2: So, like, there are so much wrong information which could... Of course, you mentioned garbage in, garbage out. The AI is just assessing whatever data you have given, and then give you the output. So I think if we have to get there, we need to also
1: clean our data,
2: and don't also not leave the data to the foreign. People.
1: I get where you're coming from. I think that's why we're looking at even data sovereignty at some point.
2: Exactly, yeah.
1: Because we want a situation where we are keeping our own data. But as much as possible, I think what I'm picking from what you are saying is having good and quality data.
2: Exactly.
1: I think for our part of the world, that's one thing that is really missing. So hopefully with time, we can have that. Like the credit bureau you're talking about, for instance. I know a couple of times we've tried to build some applications where we would use that to check. But sometimes the information we are getting, these Ghana card errors and things like that sometimes come in there.
2: Yeah.
1: But with time, I'm sure all the information would also be cleaned up, and then
0: Adobia,
1: we can look at it. Yes.
0: You see, the world is not moving. The world is flying.
1: That's true.
0: And we can't stand solving all our problems.
1: Mm.
0: Let's keep moving and solve them as we move along.
1: And this one, that's she... proverb, we'll be standing in the incarnate.
0: Yes. But we can't solve all this before we start. We are already behind.
1: Anyway,
0: so as we move on, we solve them.
1: Otherwise,
0: as we go along.
1: We will not catch up before we do it.
0: Yeah.
1: The way the industrial revolution came and went by very fast, that same thing will also happen to us. So yeah, I get where you are coming from with this. I'm coming back to you now, Evans. I want us to know, so based on what we are saying right now, and I mean what you're saying, the world is moving and we are also trying to catch up. We say that Ghanaian fintech startups creating solutions, they can compete globally. Can we say that we are in that space that where we can start competing globally?
0: I would say we have some fantastic fintechs in the system.
1: Okay.
0: That putting side by side to other global fintechs can compete.
1: Okay.
0: But they need the enablement.
1: Mm.
0: For some of them, it's just financing to push them.
1: Okay,
0: Haptal is doing amazing. Mm. Express PE. Mm. There are some of them doing an amazing stuff. Look, there. I once sat in a presentation of a company, and the kind of fintech solution they are bringing It's mind-blowing that this is coming from Africa. Some of the things, when they said it, I never believed it till they demonstrated it for us. So yeah, the capabilities, don't forget that some of our bright ideas, we have some bright ideas here.
1: Oh, yes.
0: They've schooled outside, beating the people out there academically. So we have smart people.
1: Yes.
0: Now all we need is the right enablement for them to be able to compete. What do I mean by right enablement? The policy, policy support, financial support. Do we have agencies that can pick this fintech companies and support them deliberately to be able to expand and be able to compete globally? Are we able to come up with policies that protect them against unfair global competition? US is the most capitalized state in the world, but they still protect their industries.
1: That's the thing. Very much.
0: Yes, they still do that. So we must come up with policies that protect. I'm not saying we should protect them, we should prevent others from coming, but protect them from unfair global competitions.
1: Yeah.
0: Therefore, so that they can strive. It's very, very important.
1: This is so good. And you've reminded me, my company, PESA, we did one particular project. And during that time, in fact, like, people made a bet that they are not sure we can finish within the time. We had just 6 months. And this was a MasterCard Foundation project that we had to work on. And it looked like a Ghanaian company owned by Ghanaians. Like, the staff are Ghanaians. How can they pull this off? But we were able to do it. So up till now, it's something that was really surprising to them. And I think, like you're saying, if the enablement is there, it really helps. Because sometimes it's our own people who are saying, oh, let's get the foreigners to do the work for us. But if I know Bright is in the field and he can execute a task, it will be good for us to at least give him the chance to go ahead and do it. It's important that we do that. We are having a conversation on Ghana fintech startups. If you're just joining us, this is Geek Squad with your girl Adubia Brichum. Geek Squad is brought to you by MTN everywhere you go. I'm having a conversation with Bright Evans Dakun, the CEO of Skyflow BS International, and Bright Tembo, founder of Afro Talks. So I want us to talk about how safe it is, this whole cross-border digital payments, like today, because sometimes people are scared of the scams. I'll start first with you, Evans, and then I'll come to you, Brad. So what should businesses watch out for? Because we are talking about these conversations and the fact that, yes, one or two platforms are available where you can do your transactions, Paystack, like you mentioned, and I know it's not Ghanaian-owned, right? So if we have these platforms that we are at least embedding on our websites and things, what are the things that businesses should look out for? I'll start with you.
0: Okay, the risk is real, but don't let us overly be paralyzed by the risk. It's everywhere globally. Even in advanced countries, the risk of that comes with said digital transfers is so real. In fact, it happens even there more than it happens here. But they still
1: advanced.
0: but they still move ahead and do their business. Number one, I will say that, you see, cybersecurity now, we should take it very serious. And you may not have an internal cybersecurity expert, but you can have an outsourced cybersecurity expert to make sure that your systems are well protected. Most people don't do that
1: at all,
0: and we only remember things like that when we've been hit already. Okay,
1: remember the trainings and all that we were supposed to have done. Yeah.
0: Yes, so I will advise businesses, if you are doing cross-border trade and it's going to be part of your business, get an expert to check your systems and to make sure that your systems are protected and you are doing the right things. Your data is protected. The networks you are operating from are well protected and all that. Get an expert advice. And also, I'll also say that do your due diligence. Most times, I've just got somebody in Kenya, I've just got somebody in Namibia, I've just got somebody in Lagos. Do your due diligence.
1: You want to become international.
0: Yes, but do your due diligence. In fact, even if you're doing trading house, even with the West, do your due diligence. It's very important. What do I mean? You may not sit here and be able to know background, but there are agencies, credible agencies mm-hmm. that you can pay something small and they'll profile your business partner and do extreme due diligence on your partner for you so that you have information.
1: Okay.
0: It's very important.
1: It's important that we do that. All right, we have some messages, so I'll just go straight to the messages. This is from New BN Biz, New York, USA. It says, thanks so much for this discussion. In the spirit of AFCTA, that's the AFCTA, Nubian Base facilitates business, okay, so B2Bs and then B2Cs and professional networking in Africa. As Evan said, whenever we talk to business owners about transacting business with counterparts in other parts of Africa, they laugh or are skeptical, and that's the sad truth. Adding your voice is very critical to making progress. We will certainly get there sooner or later. That is so true. Thank you for sharing that with us. We have another message also from Nana Kwesi. He says, a basic exercise like SIM registration, we are about to do it again the third time. Ghana is not ready. This is what Nana Kwesi is saying. He doesn't think we are ready yet. We will get back to the conversation shortly. We'll take a quick break. We will be right back after that.
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3: Girl, Adobia Breachum, Geek Squad is brought to you by MTN. 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We are having a conversation on Ghana fintech startups, and I'm having a conversation with Bright Evans Darko, the CEO of Skyflow BS International, and Bright Tembo, the founder of AfroTalks. You can join the conversation by sending a message to the WhatsApp number 055-1111-997. 055-1111-997. So just before the break, I mean, we're talking about how easy it can just be for people to transact across borders and then what they should look out for as businesses. I don't know whether you'd like to add anything to that based on what has been shared already, Bright.
4: That would have to be the safety part of it, right? I would say criminal is a human attitude. Mm-hmm. So everything, crime, I mean, is a human attitude. Yes. And everything we touch, we try to look at the both parts of it.
3: Yeah.
4: And it shouldn't deter us, like Mr. Darko said. It shouldn't deter us from still transacting business. Let's look at Momo, even just the MTN Momo in Ghana. See how it has been when it comes to cyber fraud, crimes within just in our locality. Mm. So it's going to even increase, right, when it comes to cross-border, because this time around, you don't even know the person very well. The person might say Kaneshi, you are familiar with Kaneshi, but you don't know anywhere in Ouagadougou, right?
3: Yeah.
4: You don't know where you're going to look for the person. So it's going to be very chaos, but we need to put ourselves together and get ready for it. And like you mentioned, cyber security should also be taken very serious, but more importantly, you also need to look at the people you are doing the business with.
3: Mm-hmm.
4: So Paystack, like this, Paystack, for instance, they go through your profile, your certification, and before you get a payout, they make sure you have your compliance is being, and all those regulations are being
3: met
4: before they can give you or send a payout. So it depends on the platforms.
3: Got it. I mean, talking about that, I think based on the discussions that we are having too, it would be good for some of these platforms to also check and see how best they can make it in a way, quote and unquote, flexible for the people who sign onto their platforms. Because sometimes it's like hidden information, hidden terms and conditions.
4: Exactly.
3: You sign up, it's so easy for you. But when it comes to the payouts, like you're saying, mm-hmm. that's when now, okay, this compliance, have you met this?
4: Exactly.
3: Have you met that?
4: I didn't even know there was a Paystack office in Ghana until we didn't receive our money. But I agree with them. It's about money, and it's very like critical and sensitive. Yes. So you should agree, if it gets to the wrong person, you are the same people going to
3: say that you paid on
4: pay. Exactly.
3: Got it. So as much as possible, it's important that we do that. Okay. So I'm coming back to you now, Evans. Why is it that some international platforms work smoothly across borders while, I mean, others, you face a few challenges?
5: Okay. It's because some of them, their back-end guarantees.
3: Okay.
5: Some banks are guaranteeing the transactions.
3: Okay.
5: Okay, so if I'm sending money from here to somebody in China,
3: mm-hmm.
5: there is something called a correspondent bank.
3: Mm.
5: So it's not only between my bank in Ghana and the receiver's Chinese bank.
3: Mm.
5: There is a middle bank. Corresponding by either Citibank, HSBC, that's saying that this transaction going, I'm guaranteeing it.
3: Got it.
5: In other words, because they don't even know the Ghana bank.
3: No.
5: They don't even trust the Ghana bank. But there is a middle bank somewhere, and that is a credible bank that guarantees those things.
3: Okay.
5: Now, in Africa, we some of our transactions, we don't have things like that.
3: Mm.
5: Okay. But so there's that risk. Now, the credibility of those international banks that stand in the middle
3: mm-hmm.
5: plays a critical role.
3: Okay.
5: And secondly, too, some of these platforms have stood the test of time. And I'm sure when they started, they also had issues of credibility and all that. But we've used them over time. Like when we hear things like Western Union, you don't doubt Western Union.
3: Exactly.
5: Now.
3: Okay. But though they added, now people are using it.
5: We're taking Cerulac and Cocoa with Western Union, you know. So,
3: true.
5: Some of them have gone through the mail and they've built credibility over time. So, I think we will also get there. We'll go through our teething problem. But I must say, to be very frank, that Ghanaians are trusting our local fintech systems.
3: Okay.
5: Yeah, it's a gradual process, but there is some bit of trust. Let's take our Momo with all its challenges.
3: Yes, yes.
5: I think 99% of Ghanaians trust our Momo system.
3: Yes.
5: Okay, and there is no international, there's a local platform. And I think we will get there. And I want us to not beat ourselves so much. We are still growing. You are still testing some of these platforms. It will have its initiating problems, but that is very normal.
3: Got it.
5: Yeah, so we should trust. The more we trust it, the more we use it, the more the systems are perfected for our mutual benefits.
3: Got it. I'm coming to you now, Bright. I mean, based on what you went through with your setup online, embedding a payment platform and all that, what role does digital identity play in making payments faster and more secure? What would you say, digital identity, what role does it play?
4: So, in my experience, that would have to do with regulations.
3: Mm-hmm.
4: To make sure compliance is the main word I wanted to use. That's the role it plays. So, how true is your transaction, right?
3: Yeah.
4: How sure am I? I'm paying the actual person, and how sure is the platform that these funds are not proceeds of crime? Do you understand? So, just like
3: the
4: banking sector, they try to get the basic information needed and make sure the transaction is legal, the transaction is to the right person, so they wouldn't also have legal suit and all those things, and also protect the environment we are in. As much as I think you mentioned that it's too cumbersome sometimes, it's too
3: for me, I think the challenge is the fact that it's not upfront for you to know these are the things.
4: Exactly.
3: So like they more or less pull you in by making the initial process very simple for you, and then once you're ready on, and especially when the credit comes, when the money comes, and you know that, oh, I can just go ahead and do my payout. Because I had a similar challenge. I did the payouts expecting that like 2 weeks ago the money would have dropped, and then I realized the money had not dropped. Then I sent a message, this is a different platform anyway, I sent a message to their support. That's when they got back to me to say, can you just check? And I'm like, so the money is hanging where? Because by the time I checked, it had dropped. This was within minutes.
4: Exactly. That's the whole point. So I think they just need you to verify. And then if it's a wrong data, like we mentioned earlier, it's going to be a very big problem. And then, like you mentioned, it's not just the bank that doesn't trust us. They don't trust us at all. When I say they, I mean anyone running any business, because we go with our business certificates. When you are registering, you add your tax.
3: For the payment platforms.
4: For the payment platforms and all that. But you have all this. Why do you still have to stress me?
3: Exactly.
4: Hold my money.
3: Exactly.
4: And all that. And so it comes back to the credibility of the country we find ourselves or the continent. So are you telling me the government certified business registration doesn't match up?
3: No, it's not enough.
4: It's not enough. You need to show up. I followed up. Let me just say my sad story that led me to the pay stack. You know, Afro Talks is a Pan-African event.
3: Yeah.
4: And then we are going to Kigali. So the payment was done on the website, and the flight, the money for the flight, you know, if flight delays, it keeps increasing.
3: Yeah.
4: And then we're just waiting for the money to be like pay out, and then we.
3: And it wasn't coming.
4: So, you know,
3: you sorted out the compliance issues.
4: The compliance issue was sorted out.
3: Okay.
4: So it's just like what you are talking about, right?
3: So you're expecting that it will come at a certain time.
4: Exactly.
3: But it had not dropped.
4: And then we sent an email. It's been 2 weeks. everything, tempers were just rising.
3: Got it.
4: And then we just have to go there. When they saw us, that was when they were really ready to make the payment.
3: Wow.
4: So what delayed you actually?
3: Then, so I think that's why we are even having this conversation. So the ideal thing was probably to reach out to you to let you know, okay, we've received this email. We know this payment is being expected by your team. We need to confirm this, this, this. Can you come to our office? So I think that is where sometimes the gaps are. And
4: exactly.
3: We have to check for the businesses to...
4: There was no response. There was no email for a very long time.
3: Mm.
4: So... Let me tell you the truth. I sent them an email. I'm not going to do business again with you anymore.
3: I don't think that can also be the case. But I understand where you are coming
4: from.
3: Yeah. I think it's for all of us anyway. If you're a small business, as much as possible, the service that you are providing to people, for me, I'm a person that communication is important.
4: Yeah.
3: So you communicate. If things need to be done, then you do it as much as possible. Yeah, it's important that we do that. So if you're listening in, this is a lesson that you have to take. And if you are doing any kind of things like that, you don't do it. I'm going to come to you now, Evans. So based on even these discussions that we have just had, are there lessons Ghana can learn from other countries like Kenya or even Rwanda that have already seen significant success in the digital space?
5: It's a very, very important question. And Adobia, I'm passionate about SMEs.
3: Mm.
5: Okay. And in Ghana,
3: mm-hmm.
5: 92% of all registered businesses are SMEs.
3: Of all registered?
5: Are
3: okay,
5: SMEs.
3: 92%. All right.
5: And they contribute 70% of Ghana's GDP.
3: That's really huge numbers. Yeah.
5: But when it comes to access to finance,
3: yeah, the ones who suffer the most.
5: They get like 13%.
3: Mm.
5: In terms of loans that are given, they get like 13%. Now, so access to finance to SMEs
3: mm-hmm.
5: is very key.
3: Mm.
5: And anytime monies don't get to this level of businesses, our GDP is affected
3: mm.
5: because they are in the majority. Now, if you go to Kenya, fintech is doing a lot. Now, people have stopped going to banks, going to queue, going to... Imagine somebody who have to pick one or three to go to the bank. When they have mobile phones.
3: Yeah.
5: When they have mobile phones. Why must somebody write a letter, prepare document, go and apply for a loan, to go to this person, paperwork, 2 weeks, 1 month... 3 weeks.
3: We'll come and do inspection and all that.
5: 3 months. Somebody just needs something small.
3: For the boys.
5: Something small. Look with you. Just sort himself out. The process is, look, I've had clients sit in front of me and the amount of money that they are requesting for. And I'm hearing the amount and I'm seeing the process. You know, so fintech is so important in making sure that there's financial inclusion in the system.
3: Got it.
5: Nobody is disadvantaged because all of them, no matter how small they are, they contribute to the economic output of the nation. Now, if you go to China, I just mentioned the issue of the WeChat.
3: Mm.
5: There are a lot of platforms that are being used to enhance the whole process of ecosystem. Kenya is number one, South Africa is there. And I think that we have to be deliberate about this. These things will not just come to us.
3: Mm.
5: We are too stuck with brick and mortar banking. We are too stuck with this is how we do it. We have to be deliberate about and learn. I wish some banks would say, let's go to China, let's go to Kenya and go and see how they are doing it. And let's come back and implement it.
3: That would really help.
5: I want Central Bank to send people there to go and see what they are doing.
3: I'll be surprised that maybe they've started putting some things like that in place. Yeah.
5: Definitely.
3: This is Geek Squad. We'll take the quick tech fixes. We will be right back after that.
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3: Welcome back. 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We've been having conversations on Ghana's fintech startups, talking about more innovations and how we can enhance the whole ecosystem. I've been talking to Bright Tembo, founder of AfroTalks, and Bright Evans Daku, CEO of Skyflow BS International. Just before the break, I mean, we're talking about how best Ghana can learn some of the lessons from different African countries. And I know our time is already up, so we'll just be wrapping up. But I want us to look at if there's one thing that we can immediately help to fix, talking about the fintech space and even for African businesses, making trading more easily, what would that be? This one will be a few seconds, like 30 seconds, and then I'll come back to you.
4: Okay, so I think when we started, you asked how far have we been with fintech.
3: Yes.
4: I would say very far. It's just that we are doing in silos.
3: Mm.
4: So if there's one thing that would break the camel's back, should be interoperability between the African countries. When we are able to resolve that, because Nigeria is cashless. I mean, Lagos, they don't take cash. Everything is about OPay. I don't know if you know about OPay. OPay is how, just like mobile money over there, they have Kenya has their platform, Rwanda has their platform. Every African nation now thrives on easy payment.
3: Cashless, yeah.
4: You understand? It's just that we need to break the borders to make it a unison. That's it.
3: Okay. Evans, one thing if we have to fix.
5: Yeah, let's get AI.
3: Mm.
5: Let's get AI. To let's support fintech using AI to make financial inclusion
3: and
5: make financing or loans accessible to all in Ghana.
3: It's important that we
5: capital is blood to businesses.
3: Capital is blood to businesses. Parting words. What are your parting words, please?
5: My parting words are there is hope for Ghana in the fintech space, and we shouldn't give up. I think things will move faster than it has been in the past.
3: I like that. Right.
4: I think regulations and policies are making a lot of us not dream bigger. And issues like that, I'm happy about the NITA issue happening right now.
3: Mm.
4: Our voices are being heard,
3: yeah.
4: At least at this point, even though it's a draft.
3: Mm.
4: But at this point, I think everybody needs to speak about it.
3: Exactly.
4: And the work you are doing over here, in as much as you feel it's not, it's a little, but it adds up a lot. Like the conversations you are making us have. Thank you so much for your platform as well.
3: All right. Thank you so much. This has been Geek Squad with your girl Adobia Breachum. And a very big thank you to Bright Tembo and also Bright Evans Daku for joining me for this conversation. It's important that we do this. Thank you to my producer, Prince Safo, and the entire technical team. Up next is news by Michael Ashali. Stay tuned.

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1: Hello, good evening. Your headline news at 8. With me, Michael Ashali. Details and government is expected to move to prosecute persons cited in the Auditor General's report on the 13th African Games after the audit uncovered inflated contracts, phantom equipment purchases, overpriced accommodation and LOC funds used to pay Black Stars officials. The 700-page report has been forwarded to the Attorney General for action. Ghana spent over 2.2 billion Ghana cedis hosting the games, but the report says the country still owes more than 280 million cedis. The Auditor General recommends recovery of funds from former Sports Minister Mustafa Yusif, former Chief Director William Kate, and former LOC Chairman Dr. Kweku Fusuasare. Anti-graft campaigner Adam Senano describes the findings as damning.
2: It is so shocking and staggering. It's almost like you had a group of people who sat down and found every way to melt money out of the system. By my mind, it could not just be these three, four, five people. There had to be a whole host of other people who were participating.
1: To some other stories, and the minority in parliament is accusing the Mahama government of attempting to reintroduce the e-levy through the back door following the announcement of a 0.75% mobile money wallet to bank transfer charge by Mobile Money Fintech Limited. The Bank of Ghana has since suspended the directive for further stakeholder engagement, but minority leader Fenyo Markin says the move exposes double standards by the NTC.
3: They are now purporting to say that they are suspending the levy. Meanwhile, they had earlier put out a public notice. Transactions from bank account to the wallet would attract a 0.75% fees on direct wallet to bank transfers. What is further consultation in this context? Were it not the same people who, when in opposition, claimed that there must be constructive consultation before any policy?
1: Afenyo Markin is minority leader in parliament. Away from that, and investigators probing the deadly Tema microlite crash say the pilot's continuous use of a mobile phone while airborne became a major distraction before the crash that killed two people. The Aircraft Accident and Incident Investigation and Prevention Bureau also found the aircraft suffered engine failure linked to poor maintenance. Head of investigation Captain Paul Fojo says the crash was caused by a dangerous mix of mechanical negligence and distraction.
4: The decision not to wait for the engine to cool down prior to the subsequent flight were indicative to the investigation of a likely lack of understanding of the severity of the engine fault or a reflection of the non-compliance of the pilot to standard operating procedures. The investigation noted that during pre-flight operations, transit checks, pre-departure checks, and during the flight from Ho to Accra, the pilot engaged in the non-operational use of his personal cell phone.
1: And finally, government's planned ban on styrofoam takeaway packs could save Ghana close to $1 million annually in imports, according to Joy News research checks. The ban takes effect from January 1st, 2027, as part of efforts to tackle plastic pollution and improve sanitation. While environmental groups have welcomed the move, food vendors and retailers fear alternative packaging could increase cost and affect business.
5: If they are banning it, what are they bringing it for us to use it? And if they ban it, what are we going to use? We don't have anything to use. If they want to change it, they should bring solution to it.
6: I think it's a good idea because the takeaway packs, I think it has been choking the gutters.
1: And that will end the news at 8 with me, Michael Ashalep. 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

ignite the fire of secondary education in Ghana. Cape Coast, 1876. Fantapim is born, and for 150 years, that fire has not dimmed. Walls and floors that made the giant who built our nation, man of character, courage, and an unbreakable bond. Brotherhood that could only be forged in Kwabuchi. This year, the school does not simply mark an anniversary. We roar! Fantapim at 150. A century and a half of leadership, impact, and Jinshakan's the lead again.

0: East of the Pacific, making histories of Asian American art. On view now through August 16th at the Columbus Museum of Art. 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

0: 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It's Kofi Hayford with The Overdrive.
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3: I said money to call me for my brain. 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
4: Baby, I'ma put you on a codeine vibe. I'll take you slow. I'll take you slow-mo, slow-mo. Hey, what up, people? My name is Camido, a.k.a. Mr. Grind on Stop, a.k.a. Top Boy. 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Peace and love. Mido say so. 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
1: Joy Headline News at 9 with me, Esther Isinkroma. The minority in Parliament is accusing the Mahama government of attempting to reintroduce the e-levy through the back door following the announcement of a 0.75% mobile money wallet to bank transfer charge by Mobile Money Fintech Limited. The Bank of Ghana has since suspended the directive for further stakeholder engagement, but Minority Leader Alexander Fayomarkin says the move exposes double standards by the NDC after campaigning against a similar levy under the previous administration.
2: They are now purporting to say that they are suspending the levy. Meanwhile, they had earlier put out a public notice. Transactions from bank account to the wallet would attract a 0.75% fees on direct wallet to bank transfers. What is further consultation in this context? Were it not the same people who, when in opposition, claimed that there must be constructive consultation before any policy?
1: Moving on. Government is expected to move to prosecute persons cited in the Auditor General's report on the 13th African Games after the audit uncovered inflated contract, phantom equipment purchases, overpriced accommodation and LOC funds used to pay Black Stars officials. The 700-page report has been forwarded to the Attorney General for action. Ghana spent over 2.2 billion Ghana cedis hosting the games, but the report says the country still owes more than 208 million Ghana cedis. The Auditor General recommends recovery of funds from former Sports Minister Mustafa Yusuf, former Chief Director Williams Kete, and former LOC Chairman Dr. Kwaku Ofosu Asare. Anti-graft campaigner Edem Senanu describes the findings as damning.
3: The magnitude is so shocking and staggering. It's almost like you had a group of people who sat down and found every way to melt money out of the system. By my mind, it could not just be these three, four, five people. There had to be a whole host of other people who were participating.
1: Moving on, government's planned ban on styrofoam takeaway packs could save Ghana close to $1 billion annually in imports, according to Joy News research checks. The ban takes effect January 1, 2027, as part of efforts to tackle plastic pollution and improve sanitation. While environmental groups have welcomed the move, food vendors and retailers fear alternative packaging could increase costs and affect business.
4: If they are banning it, what are they bringing it for us to use it? And if they ban it, what are we going to use? We don't have anything to use. If they want to change it, they should bring solution to it.
5: I think it's a good idea because the takeaway packs, I think it has been choking the gutters.
1: But the Food and Beverages Association of Ghana says the directive is a step in the right direction. Executive Chairman John Awuni explains.
6: It has to do with the issue of health of the people. As a matter of fact, the rate of increase in cancer cases and other related diseases is of much concern. There's an evolution in the industry, and we are not saying that people should not pack. Industry should not pack. I think that there are modern equipment, modern materials that are more healthy that the industry will use.
1: With Eid al-Adha just hours away, Muslims crowded the Aveno livestock markets in Accra to purchase sheep and cattle for the annual sacrifice. Traders say patronage has been strong and expect more buyers later tonight.
7: 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Now it's moving smoothly. 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
1: Meanwhile, National Chief Imam Sheikh Dr. Usman Nuhu Asharabutu has urged Muslims to reflect on the values of sacrifice, faith, and unity as they celebrate Eid al-Adha. And that's all for now. For more news, do log on to myjoyonline.com. I am Esther AC Nkrumah. 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
1: On a codeine vibe, I'll take you slow. I'll take you slow-mo, slow-mo. Hey, what up, people? My name is Camido, a.k.a. Mr. Grind on Stop, a.k.a. Top Boy. 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Peace and love. Mido say so. 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
1: Joy headline news at 10 with me, Esther A.C. Nkrumah. Investigators probing the deadly Tema microlight crash say the pilot's continuous use of a mobile phone while airborne became a major distraction before the crash that killed two people. The Aircraft Accident and Incident Investigation and Prevention Bureau also found the aircraft suffered engine failure linked to poor maintenance. Head of Investigation Captain Paul Forger says the crash was caused by a dangerous mix of chemical negligence and pilot distraction.
2: The decision not to wait for the engine to cool down prior to the subsequent flight were indicative to the investigation of a likely lack of understanding of the severity of the engine fault or a reflection of the non-compliance of the pilot to standard operating procedures. The investigation noted that during pre-flight operations, transit checks, pre-departure checks, and during the flight from Hoth to Accra, the pilot engaged in the non-operational use of his personal cell phone.
1: Moving on, as Ghana marks Blue Day ahead of World Day Against Trafficking in Persons, government is warning traffickers exploiting children through fake football opportunities. Gender Minister Dr. Agnes Namo-Mulate says authorities will intensify efforts to protect vulnerable children and prosecute trafficking syndicates.
3: Football and athletics continue to represent aspirations and opportunities for many young people and their families. Unfortunately, traffickers and exploiters are increasingly taking advantage of these dreams.
1: Moving on. Government is expected to move to prosecute persons cited in the Auditor General's report on the 13th African Games after the audit uncovered inflated contracts, phantom equipment purchases, overpriced accommodation and LCO funds used to pay Black Stars officials. The 700-page report, also forwarded to the Attorney General for action, shows that Ghana spent over 2.2 billion cedis hosting the games, but report says the country still owes more than 208 million. The Auditor General recommends recovery of funds from former Sports Minister Mustafa Yusuf, former Chief Director Williams Kote, and former LCO Chairman Dr. Kweku Ofosu Asare. Anti-graft campaigner Edem Senanu describes the findings as damning.
4: The magnitude is so shocking and staggering. It's almost like you had a group of people who sat down and found every way to melt money out of the system. By my mind, it could not just be these three, four, five people. There had to be a whole host of other people who were participating.
1: Moving on, the minority in Parliament is accusing the Mahama government of attempting to reintroduce the e-levy through the back door following the announcement of a 0.75% mobile money wallet-to-bank transfer charged by Mobile Money Fintech Limited. The Bank of Ghana has since suspended the directive for further stakeholder engagement. But minority leader Alexander Fayomarkin says the move exposes double standards by the NDC after campaigning against a similar levy under the previous administration.
5: They are now purporting to say that they are suspending the levy. Meanwhile, they had earlier put out a public notice. Transactions from bank account to the wallet would attract a 0.75% fees on direct wallet to bank transfers. What is further consultation in this context? Well, it's not the same people who, when in opposition, claim that there must be constructive consultation before any policy.
1: And that's how we wrap up the last bulletin for the day. My name is Esther A.C. Nkrumah. Late Night Express is next with Ziggy Badiou.

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